0: Mitre 10 Trade for true tradies.
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2: Storm's finals hopes are all but over after the 36-22 loss to the Bulldogs overnight, and coach Craig Bellamy has revealed how he intends to take out his frustrations.
3: A bit pissed off, really, but at the end of the day, it is what it is, you know. I might go and I think my grandkids have got a couple of teddy bears, so I might go home and punch it out of them, I don't know. But
2: While the Dolphins downed the Dragons 28-22 and Olympic gold didn't translate into Comm Games gold, as Nina Kennedy had to settle for silver in the pole vault overnight.
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2: A shower or two, a top of 17 in Sydney today, mostly sunny tomorrow, a top of 20. 22 the top, partly cloudy on Monday, Tuesday sunny 22. Bo Ryan is giving away his brand new Mazda BT50 to win Bo Ryan's wheels. 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
7: My favourite moment from the week was when our man Woodsy dropped some painful news.
8: Yeah, so a little bit of drama in the Woods household. Obviously, had the announcement last week that my beautiful wife, Sarah, was pregnant.
7: So happy for you, man.
8: Yeah, we're announcing a new baby.
7: So happy.
8: And, you know, she's been a little bit up and down. She's been a bit sick and flu-y. And it's not just her in the house. Someone else has gone down in the Woods household.
9: Oh, no.
8: Yeah.
9: Who?
8: It was the big man. It was me.
9: You?
8: Yes,
9: what happened?
8: It was me. I've gone down with something that I probably... You know, I've been a big, pretty loud on spraying a teammate about him having one, and I've gone down with a hemorrhoid.
9: Oh, you're kidding.
8: I've got a hemorrhoid myself now,
9: You'd Bowie. I hope this isn't a team thing.
8: As you've noticed, I've sort of had to stand up or sit on my right cheek because it's coming out of the left side of the anus. It's pretty sore at the moment. It is very, very sore, brother.
7: Well.
8: Mate, how much does it hurt?
7: Oh, my God. So, how much does it hurt?
8: So I tried to push it back in myself. Literally, it's very, very tender.
7: Rookie error. That's someone who hasn't had a hemorrhoid before.
8: And for people listening, this could be a little bit graphic today as well. We're listening to what
7: I'm going to say on it.
8: So I told my lovely wife, Sarah, I said, I've got a hemorrhoid. I'm in some Barney rubble here.
7: She's pregnant with three kids.
8: It is hurting, yeah. Like, what's that compared to a hemorrhoid, mate? Come on. She goes, you need to go to Chemist Warehouse and get this certain cream. So I go to the Chemist Warehouse. I'm actually, at the time when I'm at Chemist, I'm on the phone to intern Nico having a conversation with him. And then I had to ask the people that was in the aisle. I said, I need to fix a hemorrhoid.
7: Yeah, but you whisper when you say it.
8: No, I need to fix a hemorrhoid. I said, I'm going to need to fix a hemorrhoid for my wife.
9: I'm not going to claim it myself. I did the exact same thing.
8: Yeah, man. Yeah.
7: I'm not an idiot.
8: I had the opportunity to pick, I think it's proctocidal or anus oil.
9: Anus? Or that's what
8: anus
9: it's called.
8: Anus oil or something, yeah.
9: It's not called anus oil.
8: A-N-U-S-O-L. Anus oil. I didn't go with that because they said the other one's a bit stronger. So... Go home. I buy that. I go home. I put it on myself. I rub it all in there.
7: Hey, hang on. Yeah, okay.
8: So I've gone back home. I put the cream on myself, just on the finger, douche, rub it around. Very tender. Like, really, really sore.
7: Well, you just
8: rub
7: it on around and they think it's going to go back in.
8: Yeah, that's it, man. That's what I thought. So
7: it doesn't work.
8: Sarah comes home later that day and she's like, how are you going with the cream? I'm like, yeah, it's all good. She goes, did you, like, use the little thing it come with? I'm like... Little thing that comes with. No, I just put the cream on my finger and put it in. She goes, no, it comes with like a little bullet thing that you got to shove up the anus. And then you squeeze it. It's got like little holes that come out of it.
7: That's the key instrument.
8: Yeah, bro. So I was like, oh, no, I didn't do it. And then I said to Sarah, like, I've got to be able to put it in the anus. I can't see that.
7: Yeah, how am I supposed to read the Daily Telegraph at the same time as getting this done?
8: So I'm in front of one of our mirrors trying to do it. It just wasn't working. So I said, Sarah, I need your help. Like, come on, you need to come in, help. She comes in there, like, and she's got, like, you know, women have those longer nails.
9: Oh, yeah, well, we do, naturally. Yeah.
8: So at first, she, like, just prodded it, and as she's going to push it, she's, like, half cut it.
10: We got a bleeder!
8: Yeah. So a little bit.
7: Half cut it?
8: You know what she's trying to put in? Like, the nails
9: clipped. She nicked it.
8: She's nicked the hemorrhoid.
9: Oh, gross.
8: And, like, I'm telling you, the pain I am in is, Oh, it's
7: okay.
9: Does it bleed like?
8: Yes. Man. It's like a little blood vessel.
7: Is it out, or is it trying to get out?
8: It's like trying to get out, but it's on the left side. So like, I've got to sit on my right cheek.
7: Yeah, yeah. I feel you, mate. I had it for 3 months. Remember the time when I kept going to the bathroom to push it back in, and you guys were going, "Where's Bo?" And I had two hemorrhoids.
9: Yeah. we're trying to do a show.
8: It gets worse, guys, for me. So as we're doing it, I'm sort of bent over, like not on all fours on my knees, but like, you know when you bend over, like touch your toes?
7: No.
8: My youngest son, Mackie boy, 2 years old, walks in. What doing, Dad?
9: What doing, Dad? Oh, you don't want to know.
8: I go, oh, Dad got sore bum, buddy. Sore bum. So by telling him Daddy had a sore bum, that was what he said for the rest of the afternoon.
9: Right. Yeah, everyone at daycare now knows you've got a sore bum.
8: And then, so he's walking around, he's going, sore bum. And Coco's like, what's he saying sore bum for, Dad? I go, oh, hurt me a nuss. Like, is it the Coco? And then my lovely daughter this morning, as I was leaving, I was to give her a kiss goodbye. She goes, Daddy, how's the anus?
9: Oh!
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2: This week, Dr. Chris Brown was with us in studio, and after I'm a Celeb announced that it's moving to Channel 7, we asked him the question on everyone's lips. 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
4: So good to see you guys.
2: The accomplished Dr. Chris Brown. The man can, he can do it all. Radio, he's proven that. People, we need to remind people, he is one of, if not the best hosts in the country, TV-wise. I've worked with you. You are brilliant, natural. You've been doing it forever. I'm a Celeb, get me out of here. You're bread and butter, right? You did the first one, you and Julia. You're a household name.
4: Surprise,
2: Channel 7 have announced they've got it.
4: That's it. Do you get to pick your host who's doing it with you?
5: 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I mean, you're making a big assumption.
4: what do you mean?
5: Well, you know, just because I'm at Channel 7.
2: Well, Channel 7 have got it, to be clear. Channel 7 have it. You're the number one ticket at Channel 7. It makes sense that you're doing it.
4: Well, you've got to go to the big dog, and he's the one who's got to pick who he's doing it with.
5: We'll see what happens with that. I'm not surprised that Channel 7 got it. I reckon there's been interest there for quite a while. It's a great show, and it's, you know, it's an amazing show, and I'm looking forward to seeing what Channel 7
2: can do. It's shitting hard. It's really hard and it's shit.
3: Yeah, well, he's got trauma.
2: No, it's not. As a contestant.
4: Very different Australian. Different
5: when you're hosting.
2: As a host, it's brilliant.
5: I find you eat too much when you're hosting.
2: As a host,
5: it's actually hard to focus on the job when you've got a full stomach.
2: In the jungle,
5: it's hot and it's sweaty, and you're like, oh, did I go too many samosas?
2: Mate.
4: You know when you walk in and you see the contestants, you like lick your fingers. Well, that was good chili crab.
5: The sense of smell in the jungle becomes so heightened because they're so hungry. I've never been looked at.
4: Look at the scars.
5: I am a meal before. And there's usually like a pot boiling on the stove.
2: Yeah, of a quail.
5: Bo Ryan, I was scared. I'd walk in there. They'd look me up and down, not just to see what I was wearing or see how I was looking. They could see like three sirloins.
4: Yeah.
5: Or a small rump.
4: Well, he don't eat one finger and it'll fill him up.
2: Honestly, though, he comes in and I'm hurt and I'm good mates with him. And he knows I'm losing the plot.
4: Good mates, right? On your behalf, or is that
2: my
4: Doc's behalf?
2: My position. And he come in and
5: losing the plot or
4: lost it?
5: That implies the plot hadn't already been lost.
2: About to lose it. I can't remember because I blacked out most of it. But I remember I got to the point where I was like, I need to eat something, right? So I'm going to lean on a friendship here.
4: Yep.
2: And Dr. Chris walks in and I'm like, my guy. And as he's saying who's doing a challenge, surprise, surprise, it's not me again, 10 days in a row, what are the odds? And I'm looking at him and I'm like, as he's talking about the challenge, I'm like, bro, can you put an apple pie in the tree over there? And he's trying to present and I'm like, he doesn't name me. So I walk straight up to him, cameras on, I get done. Can you please put a muesli bar or an apple or a banana or something behind the fence where you walk out? And I know I put him in the hardest position ever and he walked out. I waited at that gate for 2.5 days.
3: Oh God! It's like a dog when the owner's gone to the military.
5: It's like we were in prison because he'd walk past me and so the guards didn't see. He'd walk past me like, bro, protein shake. I'll do anything for it. I reckon I'm a celebrity. Get me out of here on Channel 7. Your host, Bo Ryan.
4: Wow.
5: Go like really flip it on its head. Yeah. No one's experienced it. No one knows the hardships more than Bo Ryan.
4: You know what the best thing is? Like, he actually might get quoted in this one, like the Ninja Warrior. We might hear from him.
5: Congratulations,
2: Thank you, brother. Was I still not quoted in
3: that? No, not once.
4: You did some funny running style.
2: Hard on those quotes.
5: The publicity photo. I want to ask about that.
2: Yes.
5: Was that the only one they took, or was that like
3: on the mini tramp? What was the inspiration on the mini tramp?
2: You know what it's like, man. Usually you get approval. I didn't get to approve it.
3: Does that mean Rob did?
2: Of course.
3: Because when you only look at yourself?
2: Well, not Rob, but George, they approved it. And I just said, I'll be fine. And then I get back and it's like, why am I looking like a stick man running man?
5: It's like, I was trying to, for people who haven't seen it, it's kind of probably the best analogy is, imagine like aerobics Oz style in the 80s.
2: Yeah.
5: Or
3: Richard Simmons.
5: Yeah, like a freeze frame of like mid, you're on the jazzercise or mid sort of running. Just frozen in time.
2: It's a mime at a circus that's in a holdup.
4: Or you know what you did well? Mouth was shut.
2: And the thing is, I always tell people, you know, you do it, it's great. So when you do the promo shoots, you keep your mouth closed because the minute they go, give us a happy one, that's the photo that's on a bus, and your daughter goes, Dad, why would you do that? And they won't talk to you again. So I've kept my mouth closed in all the photos. I know for a fact that me doing Running Man and the shot they use are two different photos. Yeah. They've pulled my head from a different photo shoot and put me on Stickman Running Man.
5: Because you can't actually do Running Man and not have your mouth open.
3: You can't. Yeah,
5: it's actually
3: you can't.
5: Physically impossible.
2: And where's me, Nick? Mate. Hey, we love you, mate. We'll see you all over the Logies, probably winning stuff, hosting it, and we look forward to the announcement of you hosting I'm a Celeb very soon with Sonia Kruger.
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2: Afterwards, he announced he's suffering a hemorrhoid earlier this week. Our songwriters went to town.
3: Full disclosure, there's a lot of hemorrhoid chat in this studio. It started with Bo's hemorrhoid about 8 months ago.
4: Bo's hemorrhoids.
3: Hemorrhoids, he had two, and now Woodsy's got a hemorrhoid. And if you think we talk about hemorrhoids a lot on the show, you should hear how much we're talking about hemorrhoids off the show. This is just a snippet of some of our hemorrhoid chats. All week we've been dealing with your hemorrhoids.
2: Yeah.
4: Not one, but two hemorrhoids.
3: Not two, and it's just constant hemorrhoid chat.
4: How do you manage your hemorrhoid? Is the question on it?
2: Matt, that's a good question.
3: Are you bent over in the mirror looking at it and talking to it, going, please go back
4: up there?
3: Was
4: that little dingleberry?
2: No, I just keep an eye on it.
3: Do you like a little tonsil? Do you play with
2: no,
3: it?
2: I
3: like
2: don't.
3: Give it a little do do do do.
2: Is anyone out there that's
3: tickly, tickly, tickly?
4: This angle hurts. This angle's tickle, tickle, tickle.
2: Anyone out there who has had a hemorrhoid knows it ain't laughing matter. Okay,
4: it's laughing when you ain't got it.
3: You guys are going to love this. I've put the hemorrhoid journey into a song.
4: Oh,
2: you
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4: Oh, my God.
3: Honestly.
2: Go and do something like this to make us feel like shit.
4: Yes.
3: Enjoy the journey of the hemorrhoid via a musical.

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5: 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Got a car crash southbound. It's just south of Arimba, closing lane 3. Dural, a smash has been reported. New Line Road at Hastings Road. Heavy delays back to Cherrybrook. And Concord West, a smash has been reported. Northbound Homebush Bay Drive got delays in the area. 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That's the latest traffic on Sydney's Triple M.
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9: Hello. I'm Rowan's left ear, and I don't just listen, I have opinions. 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
22: 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And what they've done is they've left us a rare Pokemon box. 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
24: Yep.
22: Which is the Mega Evolution Ascended Heroes Elite Trainer Box to give away. Right? 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Listen carefully, Sydney, because we've decided to play Swap It.
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24: My 2014 Origin Game 2 jersey that I played in.
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22: it.
24: When that's we won when this, you that's won when we the, broke the drought.
26: I've got a 6-pack of Duff beer, but I've also got a 6-pack of Duff premium lager, which is the counterfeit of the Duff beer. So I've got a 12-pack.
27: I've got a Lego set. It's a Bell Boeing Technic set. They were actually cancelled as they were on their way to the store shelves.
22: Well, when it's discontinued, you know it's illegal.
24: Yeah.
22: And that's why it's got my attention.
25: We should have taken the Duff beer. That is going to be worth a mozza.
22: Duff man's in the front, right? Our producers are going to do some research and find out how many of these Duff cans are actually out there. And if we turn up tomorrow and there's millions out there, oh, my God, you have an apology to give, Kat. Yeah, I didn't think Duff man should be in front, but I just want to put some respect on that 2014 jersey.
25: Oh, yeah.
24: Can I say something? That means a lot to me because I never won a premiership, but I won an Origin Series. And to give away that one, the match-winning one for Game 2 when we broke the drought, brother.
22: That shows what the listeners mean to you, but it also shows what this Pokemon box means to you.
24: And to my son.
22: And should mean to everyone. So how we've done, we don't do this enough, but we're doing it right now, Sydney. Cards up. We've got our producer, executive producer, Puffy.
24: Oh, the Josh, Puff Man.
22: In the studio live now, who has done some digging into, the Duff beer. It's putting him in a tough spot because him and Kat are best friends. And he's here to reveal just how rare this Duff beer really is.
24: Oh, yeah.
28: Hello, guys. So you know me. I love a bit of a stalk and I'm an investigator.
24: Do you?
28: I always need to get to the bottom of stuff. So you tasked me with yesterday is looking into Debbie from Balmain's office at Akashi Mineback. She was the 6-pack of Duff beer.
22: Yeah. Yep. And my position was I think Duff beer is everywhere and Kat said it's quite rare and I was uncertain.
25: I just thought the value in the near future could be massive.
22: Yeah, and I agree. And then I just went, I'll go with you.
25: Yeah.
24: I wasn't happy with that.
28: So I jumped onto trusty Google. Within 2 seconds of Googling 6-pack of Duff beer, thousands of potential to buy a Duff beer 6-pack for a total value of $92 for a 6-pack.
22: So a 6-pack of Duff beer is $90. My gut's telling me that's still overs.
24: Yeah, massive overs. 6-pack. So $92.
22: So $90. So we...
24: And Kat wanted that to be the winner, like the one leading the race.
28: Well, yes. I hate to tell you, Kat, I love you, but you're wrong. The Duff beer is nothing. So that means...
24: Can you say that again? What is she?
28: Kat is wrong.
25: Oh boy. Wow. Oh, that hurts. That hit me in the soul.
24: No, look out.
22: That made me feel uncomfortable.
24: Wait, Puff, one more time.
28: I love you, Kat, but you're wrong.
25: You didn't need to make him do it twice. Look, I'll be honest. I went for fun, and the Duff beer sounded fun.
24: Yeah.
25: So are you telling me the flying nerdy Lego thing
28: I have an update to that.
24: Well, here we go. Some
28: more digging. So Jared from Hoxton Park is the one that offered up the rare Lego, which is a Bell Boeing V-22 Osprey set. So it's currently listed online for over 3,200.
24: Oh, yes!
28: And there's only estimated 100 in the world. So it makes it one of the most rarest Lego sets in the whole entire world.
22: What do you know? So, I mean, look, you always go with your gut, but I always go with you, Kat, over anything.
25: I'm sorry.
22: Except for Woods. But that... The rare Lego had me attention, but the more he explained to Jared, I was like, oh, man, this sounds messy. But discontinued.
24: That's what caught that our attention.
25: I apologise.
22: You don't need to. You don't need to because you or you were wrong.
25: I'm worried. All right, the nerdy Lego thing is
22: okay,
25: up the top.
22: Okay, Jared's the one to beat, Sydney. Let's get clear. Let's move on. She feels uncomfortable and she's about to attack us like my wife does. And Sarah does. Jared is the one to beat. He is in the lead. Woodsy has shown his intentions and what this box means to him and what it should mean to you. He's put up his one of his most prized possessions, not including Buster. Jared's the one to beat. Think you can top Jared's offer? Give us a call on 133353 and tell us what you're willing to put on the line. Now, it doesn't matter if you know anything about Pokemon. I know nothing about it. It's all about what could be inside the box. 133353.
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2: After offering a brand new box of Pokemon cards to Sydney with our latest segment, Swap It, we opened the phone lines and asked listeners to call in and offer up something they were willing to exchange for it. At the moment, if you're joining us, good morning, Sydney. We are in the midst of a swap it situation. We started with Pokemon cards.
3: Rare Pokemon cards.
2: And whoever wanted them had to swap up something of value to them. Woodsy set the bar extremely high, didn't he, guys?
3: Yeah. Game two.
4: Broke the drought. It means a lot to me, but I know how much it would mean to my son to get those cards.
2: That's right. So you got topped by a rare Lego set. Our producer said $3,264.
4: Yep.
2: So that is in the lead.
4: That's the lead.
2: Okay. We just had a call of a Jean-Claude Van Damme fan from Bloodsport with a signed Jean-Claude Van Damme shirt, which
4: wasn't Jean-Claude Van Damme's shirt. He brought it from the promotional
2: which isn't worth more than that. So at the moment, the Lego is still
3: in the lead.
2: Can you top that? Mark from Miranda, good morning.
5: Good morning, guys. How are you?
4: Good, brother. Thank
2: you, mate. How are you?
5: I'm very good, thank you.
2: Can you top the rare Lego set, which is worth $3,264?

0: $1,000?
1: I think I can. I've got 20 grams of gold, which is a perfume bar.
0: A what?
2: What?
1: 20 grams of gold.
3: Jesus.
0: How have you... Okay.
2: Yeah. So what, like in a big bar bullion. Or something?
1: Well, it's a 20 grams of gold.
0: Yeah, it's not big. It's a...
4: It's only 20 grams.
2: How big? Like,
0: hang on. Have you guys traded gold? Or
2: never. No, I need to sort of visualise it.
0: I've got to make right
1: it's
0: into
1: over
0: it.
1: 3 grand at the moment.
0: Sorry, say it again, Marky. Say it again, Marky.
1: It's over 3 grand at the moment with the potential to go higher.
3: Jeez.
0: So the price of gold we're going to check right now. I actually check it. I've got a mate who's been pushing me into gold, and I stupidly 6 months ago didn't do what he asked me to do, and he made a serious amount of money.
4: All right, let's go. Let's find out. What does 20 grams get you?
0: An ounce of gold, because you always go off ounces, which is 28 grams roughly, is...
1: No, 31.
0: 31, which is 5,000... How much is that? 5,850 AUD.
2: Oof.
3: Oof.
0: You've got 20 grams.
1: Yep.
0: That means 20 grams of gold at today's market price, as in right now, is worth between $3,900 and $4,000, which puts you
2: ooh,
0: in the lead.
2: That's in the lead. Oh, Mark. Mark.
1: Yes, I'm here.
2: As of right now.
3: Wow.
2: You're in the lead.
1: Sounds good.
4: Thank you, brother.
2: All right. Oh.
0: Sounds good.
4: Sounds good.
0: Sounds good.
4: Sounds like a man with a lot of gold.
0: sounds like a man that doesn't mind losing 20 grams of gold.
2: But that shows you maybe how much the Pokemon card correct. Sets means to him, because they're very rare.
4: Mm.
1: Just to correct you, Bo, an ounce of gold is 31.1, not 28. It's a troy ounce.
0: Yes.
1: You're looking up the wrong ounce.
0: I'm a measurement ounce. You're right, mate.
4: Ooh.
2: Oh, let's argue about that off air.
0: Well,
4: we've already got Cat.
0: You're in the
4: today.
0: Lead. Hey, Mark, you're in the lead. Mark, you're in the lead.
2: This is it. Mark's up there.
0: And you know what? I'm going to do a Cat here. Oh, I apologise.
4: Oh,
0: I'm wrong.
4: Yes.
0: But
4: Mark is our man, so he's out in front.
2: Yeah, Mark is in the front, but I don't reckon it ends there.
4: No way.
2: No way. Next week.
4: We're just getting started, baby.
2: I mean, it could end there, but there's opportunities for it not to end there next week.
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7: 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At Granville, trucks broken down eastbound on the Church Street off-ramp to the M4. Jurall is smashed. New Line Road at Hastings Road. We've got heavy delays back to Cherrybrook. Concord West, a smash has been reported there. Northbound, Homebush Bay Drive, we've got some delays. Anaconda Adventure Club members pay less on the Coleman Instant Up Darkroom 6-person tent. 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That's the latest traffic on Sydney's Triple M.
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33: What's going on in Sydney? Triple M News.
34: Hey there, I'm Brett Thomas. A major backflip from FIFA under mounting pressure and threatens to boycott, the World Cup won't be sold off to private investors. The federal government won't be extending the cut to the fuel excise despite continuing war in the Middle East. It's due to end on Monday, meaning 16 cents will no longer be knocked off a litre of petrol. But Energy Minister Chris Bowen doesn't believe that will immediately be added straight back to the price at the bowser.
35: Well, just as it takes some time for the reduction to flow through, I would imagine, obviously, it'll take some time for the market to respond because the excise has been paid on the fuel under the ground in the service station already.
34: The gold rush continues at the Commonwealth Games with another four added to the Aussie medal tally overnight in Glasgow. That includes Tassie cyclist Georgia Baker in the 10K scratch race and 19-year-old Isaac Beecroft in the 10,000-metre race walk. And Donald Trump claims Hamas has agreed to disarm, and the US president says under that deal, Israel will withdraw troops from Gaza.
36: Mitre 10's got your back. Our trade centres are open early, stock for the job and ready when you are. Mitre 10 Trade.
37: M. Sport.
34: The Dolphins are finals bound and still in top four contention after holding off a stubborn Dragon side 28-22 overnight. Selwyn Cobbo bagged a double as the Finns held off a late Red V surge. Hamiso Tabuai-Fido also crossed for a try and told Triple M they almost let the match slip.
38: We knew they were going to come out firing. We just needed to hold the ball there, and we know when we can hold the ball, we can score points. But
0: we just made it hard on ourselves there for the whole 80 minutes, I reckon.
34: And the Dogs all but ended Storm's finals hopes with a 36-22 victory.
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34: A shower or two, a top of 17 in Sydney today, mostly sunny tomorrow, a top of 20. 22 the top, partly cloudy on Monday, Tuesday sunny 22. 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
1: Oh, yeah.
2: Sydney deserves a breakfast show made in Sydney.
1: This is what Sydney deserves.
2: Bo Ryan, Kat and Woodsy.
1: This is
2: on Sydney's Triple M.
1: Triple M.
0: And in one of our favourite games of older or younger throughout the week, you got Woodsy reminiscing on the time he went to the Coliseum.
3: Man, Jolly's been to the Coliseum. How good's that? 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
5: 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Rockdale, we've got a breakdown. Northbound Princes Highway at Bay Street. Expect some delays through there. Thornlea, northbound North Connects. About midway through, we've got a breakdown. Bass Hill, another breakdown. Eastbound Hume Highway at Cairn Street. 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Hurry, ends Monday, only at Freedom. And that's the latest traffic on Sydney's Triple M.
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3: 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At Rockdale, we'll get a breakdown. Northbound Princes Highway at Bay Street. Expect some delays through there. Thornlea, northbound in the North Connects, about midway through, another breakdown. And Bass Hill, a breakdown eastbound Hume Highway at Cairns Street. 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Nine News, your news, nightly at 6 with Peter Overton on 9 and 9 Now. And that's the latest traffic on Sydney's Triple M.
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7: Hey there, I'm Brett Thomas. The Energy Minister is confident there won't be an immediate spike to petrol prices. The 16 cents per litre cut to the fuel excise ends tomorrow. Chris Bowen has warned Servos, the consumer watchdog, will be monitoring any unnecessary increases.
8: The fact that they are on the beat, I think, should be a reminder to everyone that they are there, they are monitoring, and that they will take action, and they have the powers to take action if they see actions that they find illegal.
7: FIFA has scrapped its plan to sell off the World Cup to private investors amid threats to boycott the tournament. Embattled President Gianni Infantino admits it created divisions. He's under mounting pressure to resign. Another golden night for Australia at the Comm Games. Our cycling team winning three golds, including Tassie's Georgia Baker in the women's 10K scratch race.
9: Georgia Baker, she won three gold medals at the Commonwealth Games in Birmingham. She's got another one now.
7: And US President Donald Trump claims Israel is very happy about an agreement for Hamas to disarm and will withdraw troops from Gaza.
10: Mitre 10's got your back. Our trade centres are open early, stock for the job and ready when you are. Mitre 10 Trade.
11: M. Sport.
7: They got the win, but Canterbury coach Cam Ciraldo admits he's frustrated with how his side performed in last night's 36-20 win over Melbourne. Ciraldo relieved they held off the undermanned Storm.
12: Pleased, but yeah, it was a very frustrating game. I don't know if I've seen one like it in a while. Just really frustrating. And I didn't think we were at our best for long periods, but I thought we were at our best mentally.
7: Also last night, the Dolphins down the Dragons 28 points to 22, and Broncos hooker Billy Walters has reportedly agreed to a two-year contract extension.
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7: A shower or two, a top of 17 in Sydney today, mostly sunny tomorrow, a top of 20. 22 the top, partly cloudy on Monday, Tuesday sunny 22. Bo Ryan is giving away his brand new Mazda BT50. 50 to win Bo Ryan's wheels. 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
14: Here's Tony Squires.
20: Yes, I'm with Danny Wilder. I'm with Nathan Hindmarsh. I'm with Wade O'Wade Graham as well. G'day, gents. How are you going this afternoon?
21: Tony, it's great to be here another Saturday. Mm-hmm. We're just counting down. It's getting closer. How quickly is the season going?
20: I know, it's ridiculous, isn't it?
21: It just gets quicker every year, they say.
22: How good?
20: Have you been sitting up watching Commonwealth games as well?
22: A little bit here and there, yes. Mm-hmm. We're absolutely dominating, aren't we? Isn't it good to see?
20: Yeah.
22: That's why it should be on the calendar every year. Just watch Aussies dominate. It's the best.
20: And
22: the
20: Kiwis, no more fun.
22: The Kiwis aren't. You know, where are the Kiwis?
20: Well, they got a gold medal passed in the, what was it, the pole vault that Nina Kennedy usually wins and was expected to.
22: Yes.
20: New Zealand girl did that job.
22: We got some strife with some strapping tape on our cyclists.
20: How ridiculous is that?
22: Ridiculous.
20: She had a sore shoulder, so there's
22: strapped her up
20: in that shoulder and disqualified before she even raced.
22: But you'd be kind of filthy on her team, wouldn't you? Her support team and her coaches that,
20: yes.
22: How did you not know the rules?
20: How did you
22: All
20: not?
22: This hard work she's gone through to get
20: Four
22: to this
20: years.
22: Point and a bit of strapping tape has cost her.
20: Yeah. Denny Wilder.
22: So 1-3-5-3. When does strapping tape cost you?
0: Good afternoon. I haven't watched a minute of the Commonwealth Games.
22: Disgraceful, Danny.
0: Does that make me un-Australian?
22: It makes you very un-Australian.
2: You're going to go
22: book.
2: So well in the quiz.
0: I might as well just walk out now because I don't know a thing about it. That's really? Bad, isn't it? But, Tony, I've got some good news for you.
2: Oh, what's that?
0: You know those Couchman boys you've got at the Dragons?
2: I do, right? Ryan and Toby.
0: Breaking news. They've just extended through to 2030.
22: Sensational. There we go.
2: Sensational. They've done a great job in terms of recruitment, yep. Not just retaining, which is obviously key, especially with those young guys there, with Egan as well, yeah. And Hamish Stewart.
22: I'm going to make sure I call Daniel Anderson because I was on the phone to him the other day and he didn't mention this to me.
2: Said nothing.
22: Daniel, not happy, Jan. Mm-hmm. Not happy.
0: Are we allowed to talk about Dragons now?
2: Go for it.
0: Captain next year. We're assuming it won't be Gutho, right? You have to think it's probably not going to be Gutho. I'm not being disrespectful.
22: I think Gutho would be okay with that as well. I honestly do. Gutho knows his position within that side now that you've got Scotty Drinkwater coming. So I think it'll be one of the new recruits possibly, and I'm probably thinking it'll be Scotty Drinkwater.
2: That's not Keon?
22: No, I don't think so. No, I think it'll be – I honestly think it'll be Scotty Drinkwater at the back of the field there. I'm just trying to think who the other options would be.
0: I'm tossing up Hamish Stewart. I think he's the future of that club. You see when they do the team songs and all that sort of stuff, he's at the core of it all. I think down the track, he's probably their leader. And I'd like to see him get put in that position straight up next year. I know it's probably a bit left field.
2: Yeah, it is. Well, especially with Keon Kalamatangi coming, he will be the leader of the pack, you would imagine.
0: I think I just feel when I think of St. George Illawarra, I think of Hamish and I feel like long term, he's their guy. No disrespect to Keon, like he's a terrific signing, but I just think Hamish should probably be their leader going forward. And I know he's young, but we've seen young people take over in captaincy before. I mean, Steve Crichton was pretty young when he. I know he's a far more advanced player. I don't know. Is it too early for him, Wade? Like you're looking.
21: I don't see that the Dragons are just, they've got a lot of good players coming next year. I think they will improve, but I'm not necessarily sure they'll catapult into the finals and the season will all be rosy. And I think those boys, they've been through a tough time down there, those young guys, and adding that burden of responsibility.
2: Why would you say that right at the very start of the show?
22: I think they'll catapult.
21: Yeah, catapult. Okay, which is, okay, that's fine, which is, that's their best case scenario, they catapult. But if they catapult. Don't, like those young guys... Particularly the Couchmans and the Hamish Stewarts. I think Egan's down there too.
0: Yeah, he's a terrific player. Yeah.
21: I don't know if you necessarily need to add that burden of responsibility. Yeah. It's not his responsibility to get those senior guys up and about and to front the media when things aren't going well. And maybe there's a scenario where they can have a Keon or a Drinkwater as the captain and even a co-captaincy or have him as vice captain if that's the plan moving forward. And I have no doubt that, you know, if I was involved in the Dragons, I'd be having those Couchman boys, Stewart, right sitting underneath that leadership group, learning the ropes. And I just, with the last couple of seasons, you know, some people relish under that burden and responsibility, but I don't think you need to put that on him just yet. Like, let him enjoy his footy, keep learning, and when he's ready to take over that leadership role, he'll gravitate towards it.
22: But what do you do as, like, in all this is... All seriousness, what as skipper, like I didn't say anything on the field. I wasn't a, you know, I was I think there's some that
2: lead by example
22: and others who'd like to talk. I never had a pregame speech or anything like that. I didn't know. It was as simple as go out there, you bust your ass, and that's it. I would look to my support group or my leadership group. Boys, what are we doing here? What do you reckon? We'll do this, that, and this. Even when it came to taking 2 points, I'd be. You know, there'd be a penalty in front of the sticks. I'd be looking around, going, what are we doing? What are we doing?
21: But right. Even, say, like, let's talk about Gutho this year. He's been the skipper, and there's been a lot of hard conversations around his best position, the way the team was going, the scenario around Flano when he left, Dean Young, who's going to be the next coach. He fronted up every time. When the media were there, he would front up, answer questions.
22: Experience.
21: And be the voice and, like, take responsibility on himself and even around his own performances. You got to front up and carry that burden. I don't think they need to have that put on them just yet. Like let them have time to keep learning, let them flourish, and then when it's time for them, I'm sure one of them will step into that role.
0: Are you a bit worried? So you're not that sold on their recruits, right? Are you of the view
21: No, I am sold on their recruits. I love their recruits. But Keon's, you know, not at the back end of his career. He's still got some good footy in front of him, but he could definitely be a skipper. Like Scotty's at the back end of his career. He might have 3-4 years left in him, and that's actually the perfect period for them to take responsibility and have one of those young guys come up underneath them.
0: So I think their gold-plated signings are Keon. I think he's absolute, like, there's a slight doubt about it. He's had a knee problem ongoing. I think he's gold-plated, though. I think Connor Watson is as well for a year. I know it's only for 1 year, but I think he's a great individual off the field and a terrific player still on the field. I think those two are a step above, even above a Drinkwater and a Metcalf. I think that Drinkwater's, we all know what a brilliant attacking player is, but, you know, I'm not the first person to say, well, how about his defence?
22: I think Scotty Drinkwater is absolutely, and you can see on the weekend his performance was down.
0: Yep.
22: And that the whole team suffered.
0: Yep.
22: Because that's how important Scotty Drinkwater is to that side. That's what I believe. And them signing him, the Dragons getting Scotty Drinkwater is a
0: huge
22: is absolutely massive. Yeah. To get him out of there, get him to the Dragons, he's going to make so much difference.
20: They did suffer. They suffered by 82 points.
22: Yeah. Yeah.
21: But I think that's exactly what they need. The Dragons. Yeah. They need those type of players. The Drinkwaters, the Metcalfs, who's going to add that spark and confidence in attack. Well, they've got the hard work.
0: So who are the signings who are just without question are going to be successful for them?
21: Well, I think all of them will be. Okay. To be like so far, like Drinkwater and Metcalf will definitely play a role in straight away.
20: We haven't seen a lot of Luke, have we? With injuries
22: and all that.
0: He's played about 50 games in seven.
21: Yeah, but in terms of the confidence and the way they go about their attacking football, the loudest voices when they have the football, it'd be like a whole new team with those two steering them around the paddock.
22: Calmness as well.
21: The work ethic is already there. Like even last night, they had a crack last night. They fell a little bit short in class, and you can still tell they're playing under pressure and they force their hand. Like just Val a couple of times last night, those opportunities, you can see when a player thinks, oh, I need to make the most of this because we might not get another one. They push the issue. Like if you're in a team, all systems go and you're confident, well, you just take the tackle because you have trust and belief someone's going to get the job done in the back end of that set.
0: So why aren't you getting the streamers and the pom-poms out thinking that they're going to be that, like Tony?
20: Tony
0: was horrified when you sort of suggested they weren't necessarily going to be. I'm looking for reasons.
21: It's a hard competition, that's all. And look at the teams who came in the top four last year. Like two were already eliminated from the finals this season. Like you got to think a team's got to drop out of the top eight for them to get into the top eight. Who are you picking in that top eight?
0: Yeah,
21: Newcastle going backwards, Bulldogs going backwards, South, Dolphins, Cronulla, Warriors.
20: Well, we are
21: Roosters,
20: going to get to that
21: Penrith
20: in a little while. All
22: anyone,
20: those,
22: yeah. any one of them, though. You never know.
21: Well, someone it's always wonderful, goes wonderful backwards, game. But there's still a few teams above them as well. Canberra. You think they're going to
22: for everyone that goes backwards, someone goes forwards. For every uphill, there was
21: Broncos
22: always
21: going to have another bad season. Like, there's still a pecking order there, and I think they'll make a difference. But the journey for them is only just beginning.
20: Mm. Did you like being captain?
21: I was always sort of in a leadership role coming through. So it was just a part of my job playing footy. And I spoke a lot of training. I spoke a lot on the fields. I was never afraid to speak my mind, obviously. Yeah. And it just sort of naturally that role suited me. But I had an opportunity to play under some great leaders in like Petro in the start of my career out at Penrith, then Gow, Jeremy Smith, Luke Lewis, who I played a lot of football with. So it was a pretty easy job playing with guys like that.
20: Did you enjoy it, Heine?
22: I didn't really know what I was doing. In all honesty, it didn't make a difference to my game. Apart from the fact that a few things that had to be done on the field and the coin toss and all that sort of stuff. But other than that, I do remember my first game as because I was under Nathan Kalis for so long.
20: Yeah.
22: Started with Dean Pay, those sorts of players. Nathan Kalis was my captain for 10 plus years, I think it was, under Kalis. And we weren't talkers, we were just doers. So I didn't really, and I'm not a talker myself when it comes to getting a group together. So I found it a little bit uncomfortable trying to, you know, spark the boys up to get them in the mood, or we're doing this, we're doing that. Because if you didn't know what you were doing, why are you in this huddle in the first place?
0: I find that fascinating that you are viewed as this inspirational leader. I
22: mean, correct,
0: And you say you don't like talking, your business is talking these days.
22: Yeah, but I think that's it's
0: you're a contradiction.
22: I'm not someone that's going to lift someone. I'm not going to get anyone.
0: I find you uplifting.
22: You know, but I'm not like, you know, you sit in front and listen to someone like Gus Gould and he'll motivate you sort of thing. And I was never one of those. And there's been captains I have had. You know, Darren Lockyer playing for the Kangaroos was absolutely outstanding. And he wasn't much of a talker either, but
21: there's
22: inspirational.
21: There's all different leaders. Yeah. Right? Hindy was a man of action. Like, yeah. He wouldn't say much, I'm imagining, obviously.
22: No, I didn't.
21: But if you came off the field and you thought someone didn't...
22: Needed the blasting.
21: Didn't put their best effort in,
22: yep.
21: You could come down quite truthfully saying you didn't get the best effort.
22: I didn't pull any punches.
21: Because you were out there giving 100%. So it came from authentic
22: place.
21: This
22: is the thing, though. Wait, when I became captain at the end of my career in 2000,
21: You weren't the old angry man blasting everyone.
22: No, but if I did blast them, I blasted a few boys in a video session one day, and I was hit up after the video session by these same players, younger players. I wouldn't, if you don't mind, could you please not talk to me like that in front of the boys? And I went, excuse me, in other words, you can, you know, yeah. And then Luke Burt came to me and goes, Hindy, it's changed. Everything's changed. We can't talk to them like that anymore.
0: How's a Hindy blast sound?
22: And I went, well, that's time for me to retire. It's time for me to retire. And I'm done. I was done.
0: Must have been a heavy go. Like you must have really.
22: No, nothing. I've never been personal. Yeah. Never been personal. It's always been about not. You know, not shutting the gate, not chasing a kick, not being where you needed to be. It was never anything personal. So it was only a blast about, you know, you miss a tackle, you get off your ass and you chase back. Don't get up and, you know, walk back to the ruck. You got it. Everything was about moving faster. And that's all it would have been. And they didn't like it. So then to front me after as a rookie, it didn't sit well with me.
0: I can imagine.
22: Just write
21: names, Danny. I think I could take a guess at a couple of those players.
22: But when Luke Burt came to me, who was in the same mould as me, same generation,
20: yeah,
22: and he said, look, times have changed. You can't do that anymore. And I went, well, that's just.
20: Well, so can Sammy Walker have a crack at Mark Nawang and Ituazi?
22: I didn't like that.
20: Didn't you?
22: I didn't like the fact that, well, for one, outstanding player, Walker. Outstanding. Off the cuff. Off the cuff. Nawang Niituase is deep for a pass. It would be so hard being outside Sammy Walker because you don't know what he's going to do. Yeah. You can't read it. You can't. And he's set, obviously, Mark is set deep for a pass play. Walker's gone straight to line and kicked it. So, therefore, Nawang Niituase has missed the kick by 2 or 3 metres. And instead of being a dropout, it went dead.
20: Yep.
22: So, I didn't like the fact that he was blasted for that.
0: I liked it. I liked it because I saw a different side to Sam Walker. Normally you see
21: very
0: Sam.
21: Very easily your opinion changed.
22: I'm not saying I didn't like it. I saw a different side of it. I saw a different side of it.
0: Because we normally see Sam Walker as this off
20: the... So we rewind to where you said I didn't like it when we erased
22: I didn't like it because... But
0: liked it as well.
22: I didn't like the fact that, you know what you do him? And this is probably what I learnt from Luke Burt and that young bloke. Go up to him after and say, mate, you needed to be flatter.
21: Not in the heat of the battle, not when the game's going.
22: Would you have barked at your winger?
21: 100% I would have barked at him. Maybe not as much as Sammy did.
22: I wouldn't have barked.
21: But you can't, in the heat of a game, it is an emotional reaction. Yes, you can do your best to control that and whatnot.
22: But when he didn't hear him the first time yell out his name, because you can see he's yelling out, Mark, what was the point of that?
21: Well, he's trying to make sure he's going to be there. Don't do it again.
22: Well,
21: push up.
22: Let us know a little bit what you're going to be doing. I can't be 50-50. So if he pushes hard for a kick and all of a sudden he throws the pass,
21: I know
22: he's going to be too flat and not get it. So you can't.
21: I know
22: you can't have your cake and Hindy,
21: I know
22: eat it too.
21: I know it was ad lib, but Sammy kicked it and he was further away from the ball than when Mark was. And Sammy almost got there and Mark didn't. So he didn't react and he didn't compete as hard as he probably could have. So I'm okay with that.
22: I thought it was a bit much. But you know what? That's just
21: I'm sure they have spoke about it after. Sometimes we've all done things.
22: Oh, rat's ass after.
21: We've all done things on the field that, you know, we wish we could take back when the blood's pumping and the emotions are high. And I'm sure when he looks at that replay, he sees his reaction on camera, he goes, oh, maybe I could have handled that better. But
22: It was Brett Mullins, McClendon.
21: Can't judge everything on how they react on the field.
20: Yeah.
22: Oh, in saying that, outstanding game.
21: Fantastic.
22: Outstanding game.
20: I'm not sure how we got there.
0: Hamish Stewart, I said he should be captain.
20: I'm just looking at the rundown.
22: So what do we come to that Hamish Stewart captain thing? Yeah. Do we give it to him, or do we give it to Drinkwater?
0: I do, but you blokes don't.
22: Not saying he couldn't handle it.
0: Yeah.
22: I just give it to Drinkwater.
20: Yeah.
22: Wade?
21: I'm going to reserve my judgment. I haven't thought about it all that much. I just, I'd
22: love to
21: see.
22: I have? You think I've, this is something I've thought about for the last several days.
21: Well, you're speaking like you have thought about it. I haven't, so I can't give an opinion.
22: Drinkwater's the only name I know. So that's it's what
21: worth anything. So I'll have to think. Let me come back to you at the end of the show.
0: One other thing, Tony, can we have an ask count on Hindy? So far it's three in the first.
22: Is it?
0: 20 minutes.
20: Oh, I was going to say how many asses he's got. I've never seen one.
22: Robin, I'll attack him, guys.
20: He's got rat's ass, I heard.
22: Yeah, I know. I apologise. I apologise, yeah, kids and cars.
20: No. I think ass is okay.
22: On a Saturday, it is.
20: Yeah. Exactly. Not on a Friday. Monday ass, no good.
22: All the kids. Well, I bumped into my 10-year-old before I left this morning, and I said, you go out there and you kick some ass today.
20: Did you?
22: Because that was his rugby league pep talk. I said,
0: Where'd you bump into him?
22: No, leaving like slightly. Oh, okay. Yeah.
20: Right, you don't live together.
0: On the street,
21: in the shop. I know you were down at the farm, Hindy, but did you let him drive up? I noticed the L plates on your car when I drove in.
22: Oh, are they still on there?
21: You can't let 10-year-olds drive in the city, mate.
22: That's twice I've done that, left the plates on. Oh, no.
0: Hope you didn't know that.
20: Are you teaching the driving?
22: Yes, I teach.
20: Okay.
22: I do all the L's teaching in my house.
20: Okay.
22: Yes.
20: And how good are they?
22: The first one, he got his P's second go. Mm-hmm. Second one got his P's first go, and this one's going to be a little bit different, but he's going for his P's on Monday.
20: Right. So you've done, was it 50 hours, 100 hours?
22: 120 hours.
20: 120 hours.
21: What do you mean it's going to be a bit different? Like, it's either first go, second go, or worse. Are you not backing him in?
22: I have my reservations.
21: I hope he's not listening. Oh,
22: he'll be listening. They all love the show. They all tune in, my kids.
0: As they're driving around without L plates.
22: Yeah, that's it. Because he goes, Dad, can I borrow the ute to just go do some parallel parking when you're not home? I said, no, you can't. No.
20: So you don't pay for any official instruction?
22: No, there is official. We do get lessons.
20: Yeah.
22: Yes.
20: Okay. And are you a calm presence in the car when you...
22: No.
20: No.
22: Okay. No, I'm a screamer. I'm a yeller. I drop some words that probably shouldn't be said, but...
20: Really?
22: It sinks in. It sinks in. If I was just there sitting there, oh, mate, you probably shouldn't have done that. Or how about you do this? That doesn't sink in with my children.
20: Right.
22: It's blasting. Blasting
0: I've done,
22: works.
0: I've done it twice. Done that twice. And my daughter was okay. No real dramas. And I'm a very calm person. The only time I got a bit rattled was with my son the second time. When we were driving on a footpath, I thought, I've got to say something here because we're actually on a footpath. Like, that wasn't cool.
21: That'll do it.
0: I got a bit panicky.
20: That is not cool. All right. Well, the headline for this first segment was, and I'm reading it, the dogs are barking. Oh. Well, we didn't get there at all, but we will get there next.
0: Sorry.
20: No, love it. It's a Saturday Scrum. We're doing it all for Thirsty Camel.
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20: Danny Widler, Heine Wader. My name's Tony Squires. Lovely to have your company on this Saturday afternoon, all heading towards the old three games this afternoon and this evening, kicking off at 3 o'clock with the Titans taking on the Warriors. I said that's a sellout. So, I mean, big support for the Waz.
22: Yes, massive.
20: Yeah, imagine. And the Titans playing some pretty good football at the moment as well. So that game is at 3 o'clock. Then, of course, it is the return of the miracle of Mudgee. The Panthers and the Raiders at beautiful Glen Willow Stadium. That's 5:30 this evening. And it's the Broncos and the Knights from Suncorp Stadium. All right. And of course, the round has kicked off. The Doggies got the job done. They had to get the job done, but for a while it looked like Melbourne may have just pulled a little bit of a magic trick for themselves.
21: And very undermanned, weren't they,
20: yeah,
21: Melbourne?
20: Amazing.
21: They still showed those champion qualities that they have, and any team coached by Craig Bellamy, like, you need to always be prepared. But the Dogs just did a little bit too much, and they kept their finals hopes alive. I know we're going to probably get into the Dogs a little bit, but Kikau makes such a difference.
22: Yeah, doesn't
21: team.
22: He?
20: Amazing.
22: Yep.
21: I know he's just like a back rower, but he creates so much, whether it's him getting early ball and making a break himself or creating an option around him or just getting a quick play the ball and building some momentum so that the next players behind him get an easier carry or a decent look at a defensive line. And he's probably underestimated how valuable he is, and he's missed so much football.
22: Yeah.
21: There's so much pressure. There has been so much pressure on their attack. When you have a weapon like that that's missing, like, no one can really do what Kikau does.
20: Yeah.
21: Like, not maybe a couple of players in the comp can do what he does, but not for the Dogs. There's no one in that team you can just, or Kikau's out, we'll throw someone else in just for cover. Like, there's no cover for that. It's just you miss so much. And
20: that offload to Crichton for the try.
22: Yeah. But have they seem to have given him, I don't know if it's just me, but they look like they're giving him earlier ball to do his own thing.
21: 100%, yeah.
22: And I've never seen him play as good as he's played in this little patch since returning. You know, in all honesty, like, he's been an absolute standout, I think, on that edge. That first try he set up where he just went, you know, early ball, very early ball, and ran it at pace, didn't, like, dawdle into the line, bit of footwork, and then just get that offload away. That he's impressive.
0: They've got their halves right. That's what's happened. They've got their halves working how they should be working, and they're able to get. Well, Burton's looking good in the centres.
22: I think
0: too.
22: Burton looks great in the centres.
0: So all of a sudden, the guys on the edges, Preston always looks good, but they're looking like they've got space and time. They've got
21: Yeah, because they're creating momentum, yeah. But that's why like players like Kikau and are giving them ruck speed and fast play of the ball. It doesn't matter who you are. We watched Nathan Cleary and Mitch Moses struggle in Origin when they didn't get a foundation, and that's the Bulldogs have suffered all year because they just haven't been able to build any momentum and get ruck speed. And it doesn't matter, again, it doesn't matter who your halves are. It's coincided that, yes, they get Crichton into the six, who has that level head. Lockie's been pretty good all year, to be honest. But now they're building some momentum and rhythm in their sets, and they can take advantage of it off the bat.
0: Yeah, and also, I guess, Leo Thompson's making an impact. He was out for the whole start of the year. Max King's being really tough and resilient as well. And the other one who doesn't really get a rap and doesn't get many raps anyway is Jamin Salmon.
20: Yeah, he was good, wasn't he?
0: He's been, the last couple of weeks, he's been really strong. And Cameron Serraldo loves him as a player. He does the hindy sort of work, the stuff you don't see, the real, he picks up the scraps, he's making the tackles that other players don't make, and he's...
22: Well, I think they've worked it out a bit, as we spoke about with the halves, because I thought that Jamin Salmon at one point during their shuffling of who was going to be where, who was going to be playing halves, Salmon was kind of in there doing everything when he probably, he was that link to everything. Yeah. And I think that really took away from his game a bit, and he was too busy and he was trying to do too much. So once now that they've settled with what we think they've settled with their halves pairing, and Salmon's been able to try and maybe take a little bit of a back step, pick and choose when he wants. You can see when he scored.
0: You got it right. Well, he's not being that link guy. Then he plays better when he's probably not that guy. And he's making a contribution. Remember how Luke Ricketson used to play? Like, he's got that real tough role. And, he reminds me a little bit of that Ricketson role. And it's no coincidence that Gus Gould's favourite player for many years was Luke Ricketson. So he's got that sort of figure in his in the Bulldogs setup, and Serraldo loves him as a player.
20: Mm. So where are they? Because they were nowhere earlier in the season, so much so that when the six agains were flying free and fast, their CEO came out and wrote a letter to the members talking about maybe their recruitment, the style of play they had didn't really work. Gus even had a few words about the shape of their roster and all those things, whether the game had a little bit gone past them at that moment. But now they're absolutely there and challenging.
22: They get a challenge. I believe they will, they'll get to decent way through it. I don't know if they're going to win the comp the way they're playing, but I think Cameron Serraldo came out in the presser and said, look, it's the mindset. He's very happy with the mindset. The execution probably wasn't where it needed to be, but he's happy with where they are mentally. And I think that's a good thing, because they've been up and down all season, and they looked it last night. They looked like they were confident in what they were doing. Yes, the execution probably wasn't there as much as they'd like, but everyone looked fresh. Everyone knew where they were supposed to be, and they had good foot speed, because they went through that patch, I thought, where their forwards just looked absolutely gassed from the start. And last night, I went, God, they're looking fresh. It's like they tape it off at the right time of the year to come home with a bit of a wet sail.
21: Well, and they're almost fully fit.
22: Yeah. Like,
21: probably only Satilli. He's probably the only one who's due and back. He'll be soon.
22: And he'll be massive. I love Satilli.
21: You just have a look at the teams above them. The Knights, they're a little bit wounded now. Rabbitohs, they've been wounded for a while. The Dolphins, they found a little bit last night, still not back to their best. Katoa into the team for the first time. And you go, okay, well, if they keep this run, you'd probably go, okay, they're good enough to go again in the semis in that first elimination final. But how are they going to go against the next lot of teams? Panthers, Roosters, Warriors and Sharks. So that most likely have to face one of them off the back of a loss. But if they keep going the way they are and their confidence in attack keeps building and they stay fit, with their defensive structure, if they get it right at the back end of the year, they're going to be a challenging team.
0: Well, the significant thing is with the Dogs, I don't know how many teams have beaten both Penrith and the Warriors. They've beaten those two teams. And they're not easy beats, either of those sides, you know what I mean? So, and that shows the Dogs have got some sort of quality to play the sort of football which really matters in a big game. They've been lousy in a lot of games, the Dogs. They've been really poor. But
22: Penrith game...
0: Well, that's still the best.
22: I think that was the best game. Just the way they use their edge back rowers, and they got a blaze. It looked like it was definitely a game plan to get it at Talangi there, and he missed a fair few tackles in that game. But just the way they ran the ball defensively, they were good. This year, I think the Dogs have gone from being decent defensively to poor attack to good attack, poor defensively, and now finally they've mashed the two together, and they're coming away with some good wins.
0: I think a lot of their season could come down to the approach that Penrith takes. Well, I don't know. I haven't got the draw in front of me, but towards the end of the season, like a, I think it's a second last or last game. I think they've got Penrith second last.
21: They've got to get through the Roosters next week.
0: Yeah.
21: That's a big test for
0: that's
21: them.
0: That's massive.
21: The thing is where they're at, they need to keep winning because there's still teams in and around them, Cowboys, Seagulls and Knights and that are above them. Like, it's not guaranteed yet. They just need to keep winning on the way home. But they're looking the best out of that lot.
0: And the Penrith game's important because if Penrith rest players or not. Now, remember they did that last year. They started resting blokes. I think they rested them against the Dogs, didn't they? So last year. So I think that's an important game for them. And if they're still alive at that point, it's going to be interesting to see what tactic Penrith take, given that Penrith did get beaten by the Dogs earlier in the year.
21: Well, they've got the Roosters and then South.
0: Yeah, it's a tough
21: Penrith
0: run.
21: And then South will know exactly where they sit and their position, they could be on the line. So haven't we got a race to the finals?
20: We have. And we'll look at that again in more detail than the other teams that are in that race. I just want to turn our attention. I think we should just acknowledge what Melbourne has done. This is the first time, what, in 16 years that they won't be playing finals.
22: Oh, what a bummer.
0: You really don't like it,
22: I'm not saying it like for that reason. I'm thinking, well, you know, it's these things come to an end. And good on them. They've been such a...
20: Only three times in their history.
22: Regardless of what... obviously, everyone knows what happened with the salary cap and all that sort of stuff. But to have a franchise down there in Melbourne, and it's helped our game massively.
20: Yep.
22: To have the success they've had, it's only strengthened our game down there in Melbourne. And to be the first year in how many? 16 years? Not to make the semi-finals, a credit to them.
20: Yeah.
22: You know?
0: That's incredible, isn't it?
22: Regardless of what's happened.
20: Yeah. It's amazing.
22: It is.
21: Credit to them, but you're not going to find too many opposition teams' fan bases feeling sorry for Melbourne Storm.
22: Like. That's what I'm... Yeah.
20: No. I'm acknowledging their performance. Oh,
22: it's nice to give someone else a go.
20: Absolutely. Well, Craig Bellamy, he wasn't, even though he knows that's a fantastic record, he wasn't particularly happy about not turning up for finals footy this year. Have a listen to him after the game.
1: A bit pissed off, really, but at the end of the day, it is what it is, you know. And I might go and... I think my grandkids have got a couple of teddy bears, so I might go home and punch the shit out of them. I don't know.
22: it's very good.
20: The teddy bears he's talking about.
22: Oh, not the grandkids. No, of course not. I'm joking, of course. Yeah. No, that's refreshing, though, isn't it?
20: Yeah.
22: To have it listen to a presser like that. He's come off a loss. He's first time in 16 years. They're not making the semi-finals, and he can still have a bit of a laugh. I like that.
21: And they showed up to play last night.
20: Didn't they?
21: Wishart playing the nine.
20: Hayden Watson was terrific.
21: It was great. And
20: he put his body in front of Kikau all night. I mean, he got run over
22: a couple of times. But I thought he was pretty good for first up.
21: It's a big assignment in your debut to come up against Kikau.
22: You could definitely see it in him.
20: Yeah.
21: But it's just not to be for them. I know people are going to talk about maybe the end of the dynasty. When Craig Bellamy leaves, that's the end of the dynasty. Even if he finishes this year and we say it's the end, well, just because they didn't make the finals, it doesn't even matter. Like, he's Hall of Fame coach, locked away his legacy. It's just been absolutely unbelievable what he's built at that club. And you think of all the good players we've seen come through that system, and a lot of them, like some of them themselves, immortals. They definitely wouldn't be the player they were without that club and without Craig Bellamy.
0: Yeah. On Bellamy, it's hard to declare what he's doing because obviously he's got a health situation, which is all his own business. But the indications I'm getting out of Melbourne are that they're making plans that he'll be the coach next year. So that's a good thing for Melbourne because, as you said, that's the watershed moment when he actually gives it away. That's when the whole franchise suddenly is – in a different light, and it's pressure will fall on them like never before, like not since they had the salary cap situation. It'll be their biggest test. When he walks away, that'll be their biggest
20: test. Why you'd expect they'd be so keen for somebody like Billy Slater, who was in the dressing room again last night there.
0: He's coaching, taking over.
20: If he was the guy, obviously that's, you know, his decision down the track. All right, plenty to come. Dearden, where is he going? Is he going anywhere? That's next on the Saturday Scrum.
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20: Danny Wilder, question for you. Tom Dearden, what the hell is going on? Is he really contemplating a move to Sydney away from the Cowboys, or is that just, classic rumour mill stuff?
0: Now, I could answer it very quickly and end the segment, but let's talk about it generally, first of all.
20: Okay. Let's do that.
0: So
20: you've got a definitive answer then?
0: Well,
20: let's not go
0: there. So the information, this has been going around all year.
20: Yep.
0: Because Tom's got a partner who's from Sydney. She's pregnant.
20: Yep. Millie Oliver.
0: Millie Oliver. And she's got a very successful business in Sydney. And there had been some apparent reluctance to move up north. The latest I've heard, first of all, let's run through. So Tom Dearden's going to be one of the best paid players in rugby league. I can tell you, I hope no cameras are on the, you can see my phone, but I'll tell you the figures he's on.
22: Currently
0: and in the current cap.
20: Okay.
0: 2027, he'll be on 1 million.
20: Mm-hmm.
0: 2028, 1.3-ish million, which is around 11% of the cap. 2029, 1.45 million, which is around 12% of the cap. So that's what he's looking at right now, which is, I'm not great. You're the maths genius.
22: I am a 4 units maths genius.
0: That's, what, 3.7-ish coming up over the next three seasons.
22: Yeah. Yeah.
0: So, which is pretty good coin.
20: Yeah.
22: Because what's, how's his contract set up?
0: Well, your favourite word. They're a
22: ratchet. Please explain the ratchet to me.
0: Look, so what is ratchet? Basically, he's got a guarantee.
22: I said ratchet.
20: Oh, right. Thank you.
0: What he's going to get is 12% of whatever the cap is. That's the big thing with him, right? So no matter, we don't know exactly what the cap's going to be. If it goes up as we think it might, he could be up to about 1.8 or 1.9. Yeah. So big money.
21: His manager's done a good job.
0: His manager's done a really good job. And look, he's a good player.
21: Oh, 100%.
0: Like, where do we put him in terms of what halves and 5/8 in the comp? He'd be obviously Nathan for mine is, you know, by far the best.
21: He's top five, top six.
0: Well, he's Queensland or Australian, isn't he?
22: He plays differently, doesn't he? Like I when I watch Dearden play, he plays like a little blue cattle dog who is into everything.
0: Love how
22: a tough little bugger. Yeah. Not the most elegant looking or playing half, but just makes it up for in pure determination and toughness. Mm. And like he'll throw that dummy, you know, 6 times out of 10.
20: Yeah.
22: And people know it's coming, but then the seventh one, he'll get him. You know what I mean? Like that's.
21: And it doesn't matter whether you're going to play him 7, 6, 9, or 14. Yeah. You know exactly what you're going to get out of him.
0: So he deserves whatever. Like it is a good deal. If the cap went through the roof, he's suddenly on 2.4 or something, which is just crazy. But, you know, which is every footballer deserves what they get. Like he deserves
21: it. And it's all relative, right? Yeah. Like he's on say 12% of the cap right now. It doesn't matter if it goes to 100 million, he still deserves the 12%, right? Like whatever that is.
0: So. It's a good deal for him. Are you jealous?
22: No, I'm not jealous. I just think it's a smart deal. It's a good deal.
20: All right. So now the complication is his partner who has the business, which is very successful. She's also pregnant.
0: Yes. Now, I've been told that she's up there. She's going up there or she's either up there or going up there. So that's not a drama at the moment.
20: Mm-hmm.
0: There is some view that some of her family probably would like her to be at home, Sydney. But I've been told that Dearden wants to stay at the Cowboys. And he wants to spend his time there.
22: Ooh, this is a tricky one.
0: And I think that he has no appetite at the moment to move to Sydney. Now,
20: can't you start a salon in Townsville?
0: Yeah.
22: Is that the business, the salon?
0: I've looked it up before. It's something salon. Like that, yeah.
21: I kind of feel like weird talking about this.
0: Yeah.
21: But in terms of...
22: Feels like I'm at the word
20: salon that's worrying you.
21: No, not salon. It's like, really, it's their business what they do. Like, it's a family decision. We're talking about Dearden's side of the
0: it's
21: thing.
0: It's typical rugby league scuttlebutt, right? Yeah. This has been going on for a while. Yes, he's coming. Look, there is no question the clubs have been sussing it out because otherwise, why would it be in this space that we're talking about now? Clubs have been sort of saying, well, if Tom Dearden does decide to move to Sydney, we'd probably like to have a look at him.
21: Which clubs would?
0: Well, right now, no one can afford 12% of their cap.
21: Like the only teams I'm looking at the ladder now, you know, South could probably go in for him.
0: Had the cap, yeah.
21: If they had the cap, possibly Manly. Dogs, maybe Dragons, but that's about it.
0: They've got to have the cap space, and it's very hard to clear that out all of a sudden. I mean, the Eels, who's their six next year? Jerome, so they don't really need.
22: Well, he's there for 12 months. Goodbye.
0: What, goodbye or goodbye?
20: Sorry,
21: when I was saying my options, honey, sorry, I was just going down the ladder. Yeah. I didn't get down that low.
22: Like that is it? I see. Righto, hang on a second.
20: Cruel but fair.
22: If you're not first, you're last, mate.
21: That's why I didn't get to the Dragons.
0: Well, look, Cherry Evans, if he doesn't go on, you know.
22: I think there's a number of clubs that want him. It's just whether or not they can pay for him.
21: You can't have two halves on 2 million each. Sammy Walker's going to be on probably 12% of the cap too after his last 6 months. So
20: yes,
21: or maybe the Roosters could.
22: Well, you think the Dogs would be because Burton? You think will Burton stay?
20: Wow, you wouldn't mix up their halves again.
22: Well, I know it's working, but is Crichton the answer?
20: Good question.
22: Like, is Crichton the answer? He's not a genuine half. I know there's.
21: The young Woods, he's coming through.
0: Mitch Woods, he's had the injury problems. Yeah. Look, we're just spitballing.
22: We're spitballing,
0: of course.
22: Well, he could fit in the Eels. You know, Moses is there. Jerome's only there for a year. Like, I'm just saying, that would be a good combination. Moses Dearden.
0: Any club with the money would want him.
21: Yeah. You'd like this.
20: You're saying.
21: You like this. You know, you'd have to play on the left side of the field, but not the right side, because Moses plays there.
22: Well,
21: and that takes away his kicking game, which is one of his best weapons. So
22: it's only weapon.
20: But you're saying he's...
21: Wow, now you're into it.
20: It's only 10-1 and we're really ugly so quickly.
22: Of course I'm only joking, Eels fans.
0: I don't think they're laughing.
20: It's good when you have to put...
22: This is called radio banter.
20: You have to put a disclaimer out after every third sentence. Yeah. You do it very well today.
22: Dramatisation, this may not have happened.
20: But Danny Widley, you're saying he's going
0: that's
20: nowhere.
0: That's the latest I've heard. Yeah, and look, that's what the Cowboys are going to say, obviously. But that's, you know, in these situations, they can change suddenly, but that's the latest information I have.
21: Yeah, but it's like everyone, everyone with a family in that situation, there's a lot of options on the table, but you need to sit down together and work your way through it and what's best. And at the moment, you know, he's pretty settled. He's going to earn a whole lot of money, which you could most likely set that family up for the rest of their lives. So
22: there's an old saying, and it goes back generations and generations, happy wife, happy life. Mm. There you go.
21: 12% of the cap would make a lot of people happy.
20: Well, that means nothing to me. I'm twice divorced. This is the Saturday Scrum.
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0: Nathan.
1: Oh, okay.
2: Yeah, Danny. I don't think I'm going to even contribute in this. If it's about Commonwealth Games, like I'm fearing it is,
1: yeah,
2: I've got nothing for you.
1: Right. Okay.
2: I might as well walk out now.
1: Don't walk out now.
2: Walk out.
1: No, storm out later.
2: Okay.
3: We'll be on par too, don't worry.
2: You sure?
3: This is just between Hindy
1: and me. Tony, yeah. Well, I should win. I've got all the answers right here. I wrote the quiz. It's not all about the Commonwealth Games. It's, you know, there's a whole lot of things
2: Robert
1: happening
2: Nicastella.
1: Today that could be. Because, ding. It is, of course, the Miracle of Mudgee, the Panthers v Raiders, part two. So, the Miracle of Mudgee, speaking of miracles, what did Jesus allegedly turn water into?
0: Nathan. Oh, wine.
1: Yes, thank you, Jesus.
3: Oh, wow.
1: That's my kind of party trick. How well do you know Mudgee?
3: Not well.
1: Not
2: Ken
1: well?
2: Sutcliffe, no. I know. Ken Sutcliffe's town.
1: Well, okay.
3: There's a question gone.
1: What former Channel 9 sports presenter is from Mudgee?
2: Yeah, that's
1: yeah,
2: mine.
1: Yeah, put your hand up. It's radio.
2: Oh, radio. Ken Sutcliffe.
1: Kenny Sutcliffe is absolutely...
3: Put your hand up. It's radio.
2: Oh, but we're on now, aren't we? Yeah. Cameras are on.
1: I love it. The name Robert Oatley is synonymous with what in
0: Nathan.
1: The region? Yes, Nathan.
0: Wine.
1: Wine. Yes.
2: Have you got another
0: wine.
2: Answer?
0: It's two wines.
1: The Oatleys had a yacht that won Sydney to Hobart line honours 9 times. What was its name?
3: Walker.
1: Yes.
3: Wild Oats.
1: Wild Oats is correct. Good you get. See, it's much easier than you thought, isn't it? All right. Who am I? I was born in Grenfell in 1867, but moved to Mudgee for schooling. My first published poem was called A Song of the Republic.
0: Nathan. Oh, no. I've gone off too early. Okay. Can't say Banjo Paterson.
1: So close, a contemporary Banjo Paterson. My first published poem, as I said, was Song of the Republic. The Drover's Wife was one of my finest short stories. I'm buried at Waverley Cemetery, first Australian writer to be granted a state funeral. A former fast bowler for New South Wales and Australia has my name as his nickname.
0: Pigeon.
1: No.
2: What? No.
1: My last name is Lawson.
2: Oh, Henry Lawson.
1: Henry Lawson is correct.
0: Use your buzzer, please, Danny.
2: Yes. Hand up.
1: Yep. Hand up. Commonwealth Games.
2: Australia's am I winning?
1: Yeah, doing very well. I think you might be winning. Australia's on top of the medal tally with 55 gold medals. Which nation is second?
3: Nathan. Walker.
1: Yes, Nathan.
0: Great Britain.
1: Well,
0: England.
1: Great Britain.
3: Oh,
1: that's wrong.
3: But aren't they tied with Canada?
0: I'll say I'm wrong.
1: They, well done. They are tied on 17 gold each.
2: How do you know that?
3: My wife's Canadian.
2: Okay. Yeah.
1: They're tied with 17 gold each, but then in the overall number of medals that they have, including silver and bronze. Well, you have to write down a list in order. So once you've got the gold, you have to then go to the next marker, which is...
0: Where's New Zealand on that tally?
1: What is it about New Zealand having a crack at?
0: I think we're getting too friendly with New Zealand. They're our rivals.
1: As humans.
0: I think the Wars have made us too friendly.
1: Right.
0: So we need to go back to that rivalry, don't we?
1: Geopolitically you're talking about or just in sport?
0: Just sport.
3: This is the same sort of argument that Magic Round has dampened the spirit of Suncorp. Right? It's too friendly. No one's afraid to go to Suncorp.
1: It's not the cauldron anymore.
0: Oh, yeah. Remember that story.
1: Who paid out... $1.3 million to swimmers who won medals.
0: Nathan.
1: Yes, Nathan.
0: Gina.
1: Gina Rinehart did. Which Aussie swimmer won a gold medal from the outside lane? Lane one, 200-metre freestyle. It was Kai Taylor, Haley Lewis's son. Had the great line, though. He said, if you've got a lane, you've got a chance. Love that.
0: I like that.
1: Which Aussie swimmers, swimming legend won Olympic gold, remember, from lane eight in 1996?
3: Walker.
1: Yes.
2: Kieran Perkins.
1: Kieran Perkins is correct. Listen to this Aussie gold medalist.
4: He was taking the piss out of me the entire race. He's doing these ones. He's showing me the line, trying to get me to go through. I'm like, mate, in your dreams, get out of it.
1: I love him. 19-year-old Isaac Beecroft talking after winning which event?
0: Skateboarding,
3: Nathan. By the sound of it.
0: The 10,000 metre walk.
1: It was the 10,000 metre race walk. Nathan Hindmarsh. Look, I'm going to say it's a three-way tie. Okay. Brilliant work, all of you. I think
3: you just gave me a participation.
0: Most improved for you, Wade.
1: Quizzing was the winner on the day.
2: Glad I didn't walk out.
1: It's a Saturday scrum.
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0: Hey there, Stephen Zoyce with you. Melbourne's finals hopes are all but over after another loss, this time at the hands of Canterbury at Amy Park. The Dogs too good away from home, the final score 36 points to 22, Storm coach Craig Bellamy letting out all the emotion post-game.
1: Bit pissed off really, but at the end of the day it is what it is, you know. I think my grandkids have got a couple of teddy bears, so I might go home and punch the shit out of them, I don't know. But at the end of the day it is what it is, you know. It's, you know, we're sort of been, I suppose, rock and roll and on that the edge there for probably a month.
0: Today, Gold Coast take on the Warriors, the Panthers host the Raiders in Mudgee, and the Broncos face off with Newcastle at Suncorp. And briefly, FIFA boss Gianni Infantino has backflipped on plans to sell a stake in the World Cup after fierce backlash.
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0: Showers and 20 degrees at Cbus Super Stadium for later the Savo, where we're counting down to the Titans and Warriors as Triple M rocks footy.
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14: Tony Squires with you, Wade Graham, Nathan Hindmarsh, Danny Widler. Just 2 hours to go in the show before kickoff. Of course, it is the Titans taking the Warriors. I mentioned at the top of the show, Wade, I think it's a sellout at Cbus Stadium.
15: It is wonderful.
14: But
15: do you think it's a good thing for the Gold Coast that a sellout at their home stadium is going to be dominated by the opposition team? Well, that's why it's a sellout, because of the excitement around the Wars. Obviously, and not to take any credit away from Gold Coast, they've been playing some nice football the last probably month or so. Again, talk about settling on combinations. They've really found their mojo up there. But you'd have to imagine it's predominantly going to be Warriors fans there for this afternoon. match. And I don't think I've ever seen a stadium be a sellout, a home stadium, sorry,
14: yeah,
15: be a sellout, be dominated by the other fans.
3: No, no, but I think it's a good thing, though.
15: It's a good thing.
3: I think it'll generate a bit of excitement. And people who probably don't get along to the games may see this and go, you know what, that looks like a good day. Let's get down and watch our Titans play.
16: Yeah. You know who won't care how it gets sold out? Some of your mates, Matty Johns, Gordon Tallis, the owners, the big wigs.
15: What about the players? I could never imagine running out on the Shark Park and having been dominated by opposition fans.
3: No.
15: They get booed for scoring a try at your home stadium. Yeah. Like, not that the Warriors will boo. They're great fans. They're great fans, Hindy. Come on.
3: Oh, no,
16: why are you anti-New Zealand, Hindy?
14: Yeah, you are, really.
16: You've got this real anti-New Zealand vibe about you.
3: I've got Kiwi cousins. I've got a very strong relationship with New Zealand. Uh-huh. Auntie's over there. I reckon they'll boo. I reckon the Warriors fans will boo Titans fans when they score. I mean, the Titans players when they score.
15: Yeah, but or something should you goes hear? Up.
3: You know, you shouldn't hear it. No. So I've got nothing against Warriors fans or the Warriors team.
16: Are you sure?
3: 100% sure. You know what?
16: I'm going
3: out there and say I would love to see the Warriors win a grand final.
16: Okay.
3: I would.
15: I think it'd be great. You know, we got a long break today at some stage. I think we're going to put you on the couch, Hindy, and then get to the bottom of this.
3: Exactly. What have I done?
15: You know, lay down flat.
3: Because I've come out and said,
15: eyes.
16: We have good. To be nasty in New Zealand.
3: I said it's good to see that they're on the Commonwealth Games medal tally. They're well below us because I think it's a great rivalry that we share as two countries.
14: You've got to admit that they do kind of punch above their weight in sport a lot, given the size and the population they have in New Zealand. They're always there or thereabouts and competing.
3: Have I told you what the Olympic shuttlecock team used to be called? Yeah. Used to be called. If I mention that.
15: No. I know you've mentioned some words. I don't think you can mention this on Monday. There were kids in the car, mate.
3: But that was their name. That was their name. And they changed their name from that to something else. I don't know what it is. But if you think of shuttlecocks, think of what they call the rugby side. They call...
14: Whether the All Blacks, the Tall Blacks. I think we know where you're coming from. Thanks so much for taking us there. Let's have a little review. I guess it's been the story of the past few weeks. It's been the story of years, let's be honest, whatever happens at the Tigers. This week, has it all resolved with the Adam Dewey situation? The man with all those vowels crashed up together in his name. He both appearing and talking, which was obviously the right thing, the way about it. And from discussion saying that he cannot possibly play there for the end of this year, if that, not from next year anyway, seems to have been resolved slightly. Where do you put it?
16: Well, I was out there at that media conference where the Tigers have done a lot of things wrong recently. They did that right by putting both parties, Benji Marshall and Adam Dewey, in front of, you know, probably about 10 media people and, you know, cameras and what. They actually handled themselves well in that situation. I didn't walk away from there thinking we got all the answers, but I did walk away listening to Adam Dewey talk about the fact that he has never broken a contract. So I'm believing him. I came away from that thinking, okay, Adam Dewey will, like, there was talk he wasn't going to be there beyond the next five games.
14: And he's contracted till?
16: 29 from memory. So I'm trusting Adam Dewey in what he said. He seems to be he's a strong-willed but principled person, as we've seen over the last few days. And he admitted that, you know, he was basically pig-headed around the whole situation. But what impressed me more than that was the conciliatory conciliatory way that Benji Marshall approached everything.
14: Okay, can we just, before you hold that thought, let's have a bit of a listen to Benji as he spoke.
17: There's a lot of things going on, a lot of noise, and that's probably not helping us as well. But it's easy to say avoid the noise and try not to buy into it or listen to it and focus on the game, but it doesn't matter where you look, it's like it's there, you know. So, it's a tough week for everyone, to be honest. And even tougher after that result.
18: You've spoken a lot about the noise kind of over these past couple of weeks. Has this kind of been one of the toughest periods of your coaching career, would you say?
17: No, it is. It's the toughest thing I've been through. Absolutely. I'm human too, man. Like, I've got feelings. I've got kids who feel it. They go to school and it gets talked about at school. Like, all those things happen. So I'm just as much as anyone else. It's a stressful job. It's a pressure situation. And it comes with the territory. And when it's good, it's good. And when it's bad, you just got to battle for it.
14: Benji Marshall, he's been big on that kind of work-life balance since he took over the job, there was all that brouhaha stroke imbroglio when he, a bye weekend, he went maybe to Bali or whatever it was, the talk of his home by 8 o'clock and, you know, all those sorts of things. I don't mind that, though.
16: Yeah.
15: Pending results, and the results haven't gone the way
14: that.
15: And I'm not saying he needs to completely change the way he does things.
14: But you can't be there 24/7. That doesn't make your performance any better.
15: Well, sure. It doesn't hurt sometimes changing different way, like trying different things.
14: Yeah.
15: And again, he's got his own style, but the way he's been doing things and the way the playing group have been going about things, it was good for the start of the season, but they fell off somewhere.
14: Yep.
15: And any honest athlete or high performance coach, you always need to review the way you do things. Try and understand where things went wrong, because for it to get to that point last week where a player not just said, I'm not going to play, like, I'm not in my space, but had the ability, the way they couldn't resolve that before the game, it got to that point. I still can't get my head around that actually happened.
14: Yeah.
15: So I love the way they spoke to the media. They had to address it, had to speak to their fans and their members. And you could tell it hurt them all, the situation, how it unfolded. You'd hear it in his voice. That was after the game, that press conference. You could hear it in Adam's voice. But for it to get there, they need to review things a bit backwards and things that happened in the past for it to be able to get there. And I'd be shocked if there's not a change in the way they operate by all of them.
16: Wait, there's going to be changes. There's going to be change. And look, I think that, Adam took a stance. I don't think he necessarily did things the right way. I mean, you we'd all agree with that.
3: No, he didn't do things the right way. No, he obviously was offended by the fact that he wasn't named where he wanted to be named. And he came out and said it. And I'm not going to say Adam needed to come out and say what he said the other day in the press. And he got it and he's apologised, which I get. And he's worked out, you know what, I should have played. And now if Benji asked me to play in the front row, I'd do it. Well, that's all fine and well now. But look what's happened.
16: Yeah.
3: You know, and I think Adam's gotten off, I'm not going to say light because he's, well, no, I am going to, because I wouldn't have, if I'm coaching that side, I'm not playing him this weekend. Mm. You're playing reserve grade.
14: Yeah.
3: I think so. You've got, as a coach, as an organisation, you can't have people holding you to hostage. Mm. You can't. And whether that's players, whether they like the decision or not, you're the coach. You're the big dog. You're the man that's running this side. I don't play him this weekend.
15: Just again, too.
3: As good as he is for the side, I don't play him this weekend.
15: Just to finish on that point about his style of coaching and the way he coaches and the way he wants to operate, which is all well and good. But you need to understand, you're competing against guys who are doing it 24/7. Like, other coaches in this competition live and breathe it. And they do not stop. They go home after training. They sit on their video. They're willing to sacrifice their some time with family, their own social life, because they're all in on improving their football team and giving every player in their program the opportunity to be the best that they can be. And again, that may not be your style, but that's who you're competing against. So you need to find a way to squeeze the most out of the time you're willing to put in to try and match it with them.
3: In Benji's defense here, how long has he been an NRL coach for?
15: He's still young in his career.
3: What's this? He's his second year, third year.
16: And this is where a bit of the problem is, Hindy. So Benji has this – remember the Tigers had all that drama with Richo leaving and then the board and all of that. In that time, Benji's manager did a great deal where he extended Benji, got a pay increase as well. Mm. And he's got a contract where he has all the power at the club. What he says goes from the water boy through to through to his staff. It's all Benji. He also got a position where if they were to move on from him, I'm not saying they will, he gets a full payout. So he's done a really good deal for himself. Now, there is a feeling, and I'm not going to get a lot of support on this, but I'm telling you, it's coming from within the Tigers, that there are not enough people challenging Benji as a coach, a rookie coach, a young coach. Mm. So he's at the moment, he's chosen his staff. There's a feeling that there needs to be more people challenging what Benji's doing. Now, I'm not saying that there'll be mass changes, but I think there will be changes at the Tigers.
3: But the club's given Benji that power. Position, that power, yeah, that right. So they've got to own that.
16: It's their fault.
3: Yes.
16: It's not Benji's fault.
3: No.
16: But Benji now, it's going to be interesting to see if they want to start to put some parameters in place or some other people around him to see how he reacts to that.
15: He's obviously got some ability.
16: Yeah,
3: no, yeah, for someone who hasn't
15: really got to that team at the start of this year, they're well connected, they're winning games.
3: Yeah,
15: and that's but it kind of makes it worse because there was so much hope, and we saw how good that they could be, and then obviously for them to fall off the cliff, and there was a lot of factors. This is just not on Benji. Like they had a few things.
16: It's not all on Benji, no.
15: But they need to be reviewing everything.
16: Reviewing everything.
15: Hard look at themselves and go, let's not put ourselves ever again in this position.
16: And they've got to look, I think in time you're going to see them look at their roster and I think the makeup of their roster. I think they're going to realize that they've got to make some changes to that. How easy those changes are, I can't tell you because I haven't got the full contract details in front of me, but there will be a conscious attempt to make changes to the way that West Tigers team looks. And I think there has to be.
3: Would this still be the same if Benji did a – because he didn't really do an apprenticeship, did he? Under any other
14: head. Well, Tim Sheens as
3: a little bit under Tim Sheens. But you look at all these other coaches who have come through and worked under these expert coaches. Yeah. You know, they've done a lot. The only other one would be Kieran Foran, who hasn't done any apprenticeship really either. So we'll wait and see what happens with Foz in regards to what his coaching style is, what he's going to learn. But Benji, you can kind of see why he's still learning and he hasn't really seen that much about what it –
16: He's learning on the job.
3: Yeah.
15: But it wouldn't matter who you are as an NRL coach. If this happened under anyone's watch, at anyone's club, you start to see.
3: Could this sort of stuff have been fixed or worked out better if he'd learnt a little bit more coming through the ranks?
15: Yeah, well, you'd like to think so. But if any NRL club had an NRL coach go through this, start the season so well, fall off a cliff, player unrest, a player sit out, it's pressure on anyone. It doesn't matter what your name is, who you are. Like, it's just they're in this situation and only they know how they got there. And again, they need to work out how to never get back there again because it's the first time since I've ever been involved in the game, which is since I was a kid, that I've heard of a player going, no, I'm not going to play for my teammates.
3: Mm. But then you got Noddy Kamali that came out when he was interim coach there. And said the same thing. So that's
16: the players blew a lot about positions they want to play. Do they arc up a lot or not? I mean, like, is that something you just get told? I mean,
14: I think it's a Zach Lomax effect.
16: Yeah, we saw the Bronson Cherry thing earlier in this year where he didn't want to play on. Was it the left or the right or whatever it was? You know, that was.
3: I'm going to step out of this conversation.
16: Yeah. Why?
3: Because I'm different era.
16: Yeah, but
3: I just
16: so you just play where you're told.
3: 100%, you play where you're told.
16: Yep.
3: And you're lucky, but also to it. I think the game's a little bit different from when I came. If you were injured, you'd come back through reserve grade. Mm. So you go now. It's just you sit
15: you
3: out.
15: You come through reserve grade.
3: I played reserve grade.
15: Come on, mate.
3: I played several games in reserve grade. Coming back from injury, I broke my finger 1 year. Came back through.
15: Not when you were established.
3: No, but early on in the career when things had changed. Yeah. I played a reserve grade game with Dean Pay, Jared McCracken, Jim Dimmick may have played in the same game. We played against the Dragons.
14: Pump them.
3: But that's how things – and, I don't think there's – now, correct me if I'm wrong here, but the feeling of missing a game may be a little bit different now compared to what it used to feel like. Like, if I missed a game, I'd be – feel now it seems as though, I'll miss this game. You know, I'm still getting paid.
14: Hmm.
3: I'm stepping out of this. From an outsider,
15: I would just say every club has disagreements. Between players, between coaches, some minor, some a bit more on the heavier scale, but they need to be resolved. And once they are resolved, there needs to be a decision made, and then everyone moves on from that decision and again, gets that on board with whatever that decision is. Like the amount of times, say, me and Gao or Louis would argue about, not positions, but like what we want on the footy field, what we expect from each other, the direction we're heading in, what we should do after games, what we should do in captain's run. Like there's always disagreements, but then, you come to a solution, and then once that solution's made, everyone's on board then.
14: Mm. Can I ask you this, though? Because Adam Dewey, apart from his position and that kind of argument, there seemed to be arguments that he was bringing up was the standards.
16: Yep.
14: Now, Benji Marshall admitted that there were things that they'd walked past.
16: Yeah, I wrote that in my column last Sunday. I wrote about double standards, and I also wrote about vaping. I didn't write about vaping in the gym because I hadn't heard that.
14: He said that was misinformation.
16: I don't think that's, as far as I know, that's not right.
14: No, but when there's smoke, there's fire.
16: do you get smoke off of that?
15: No, there's no fire button.
14: Rugby league players are the only people who can afford them.
16: There's batteries or something, isn't it?
14: Yeah, that's exactly
3: lithium,
14: what
3: lithium
15: ones. Let's not talk about batteries. I've had an incident with my car battery. Oh. I've only just got over it.
14: Really? Can you hold that thought when we come back to that? The standards they've walked past.
16: I think that there's an acknowledgement that they haven't got things right in that area, and there are standards that need to be lifted. And I was hearing things about certain players being able to get away with things that other players can't get away with. Now, that may go on at every club, but I think that was one of the things that was raised by Dewey, and I think that it's been acknowledged by Benji has said that we do need to do things better, and that's a big admission. The other big admission he made was about the way that coaching has impacted him, and he's saying for the first time it's had an impact on his family, and he had the idea coming into coaching that if anything was going to impact his family, he wasn't going to be part of it. And I put it to him directly at that press conference, are you going to quit? He said he's not a quitter. So I don't know, he might have contradicted himself a little bit there, but obviously it's a thought that's going through his head now that this coaching game could have an impact on his number one priority, and congratulations to having that as his main priority, his family. But you know, for the Tigers fans, their main priority is to see their team get out of a hole and win again. So it's a tough balance for a coach, really tough.
14: Yeah. It's interesting, the vaping thing, isn't it? Because, so, you know, we often, and many journos, they talk about stories of, you know, legendary players, you know, Warnie putting the durry out before he walks out and bowls, and nobody's encouraging any of those things which are unhealthy. But, you know, if those sorts of things, it's what's going on with young people at the moment. There's no doubt about it. It's everywhere.
16: Oh, to be in schools. Like, yeah. I know when my older kids went through high school.
14: Yeah.
16: I heard stories about that, like being in high school. Like, yeah, so I don't know about the gym. I don't even know how would you vape and lift weights at the same time?
15: It's got to be ludicrous. Like, there's no high performance trainer in the world that is allowing that to happen in his gym.
16: No.
14: Yeah.
16: No.
14: It's happening summer. Yeah. Every second player smells of summer fruits.
3: Fruits of summer.
15: Fruit tingles.
16: Isn't that chewing gum?
14: This is the Saturday Scrum.
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2: Nathan Hindmarsh, Wade Graham, Danny Wilde, Latonya Squires with you. And as we said earlier in the show, it was a crucial win for the Doggies. And a pillar of that win was a man we're about to speak to. He's recapturing that origin form from last year. I'm talking about Max King. G'day, Matt. Congratulations. Great win.
3: Thanks, mate. Thanks for having me on, boys.
2: The old Maitland Wallaroos. Were you, as a kid, was it the pumpkin pickers you were a fan of?
3: Yeah, official name is the Wallaroos, but they're called the West Maitland Red Dogs. And then once you get a bit older into sort of the adults, it's the pumpkin pickers. But I just tell everyone the pumpkin pickers. But yeah, they usually say, "What? What's the mascot?" Oh, yeah. Pumpkin picker.
2: It's the best. It's the best. I love it.
4: Maxie, it's Heidi, mate. Congratulations on a win and congratulations on your game yourself. But in the sheds after, what was the feeling like? Yes, you had a win, but there's more in you, isn't there?
3: Yeah, it was a funny game. I think where we're at in this season and coming down to Melbourne, it's always a tough win. And you know, you look at the team list before you verse, and they're missing a lot of stars, obviously. But yeah, it was. You feel it in the first couple of minutes. They were on, you know, and it definitely is more in us. But yeah, as I said, this time of year, you just want the win.
5: Hey, Max, Wade Graham here. Congratulations on the win. And how the team's going. Oh, I wanted to sort of dive deeper into that and where the team is right now. Like, you've been under the Cam Serrato for a while with that, you know, core group of players. I think back to last year and I think about, you know, the Good Friday game, the big crowd, the King's birthday crowd, and just that, all that momentum you've had. This year's been quite different, but you seem to be putting it together when it matters most.
3: Yeah, you're right. I think we struggled at the start of the year just with, you know, consistency. I think the biggest thing was, you know, the signs were there in some games, like, you know, we had that early win against Penrith and there was a couple of good wins in there. But, you know, there was also, you know, a few bad losses in there. A bit more than a few bad losses in there. So, yeah, you're right. Like, it's starting to come together, you know, at the right time. And I think that's a big focus for us is, mate, you're watching the footy every week and teams are up and down. You don't know who's going to win. You think they'll win. You think you know who's going to win, and you never know. And even this time of year, you see the upsets of Titans beating whoever and this and that. And I think the biggest challenge for us is just sort of consistency and sort of backing it up week in, week out. Trying to stay inside that top eight now that we're there. And obviously, you know, a massive challenge heading into this weekend against the informed Roosters.
6: Hey, Max, it's Danny Wilder. I was really curious about the feeling you get from the fact that your team has beaten the Panthers and the Warriors. Is it frustration or hope? Where does it lie with you?
3: I think it's hope. I think you can't be sort of caught up around the frustration for too long. I think it's hope I guess last year felt similar in a way of, you know, going as well as we were and then sort of, I guess, it unraveled, you know, the back end of it, you know, towards the last couple of rounds or the semis, it didn't work out for us. So, I'm hoping the seasons can be in reverse this year and sort of start stringing to get a bit of form and that together now. But, yeah, I think it's hope. Like, that's probably what has made the season feel so disappointing at the start of the year is knowing what we can achieve and sort of not reaching that. So, mate, it's definitely a good environment, you know, coming in after a couple wins and, yeah, the vibe's definitely been up. So, yeah, hopefully keep it rolling.
4: Mate, you've got a back rower you've just joined your side, Viliami Kikau. For me, Kingy on the outside looking in, he has made a massive difference to your side. Is that a fair point?
3: Yeah, he's been killing it. You know, and I think both, you know, it's great to have both back rowers back in kicks and presto. And yeah, like he was my man of the match last night, was kicks. So mate, he's killing it, you know, and you just got to let the big fella do big fella things, I guess. So yeah, I usually just tell the boys to give him the ball and get out of the way.
2: You didn't miss Moses Leo. They took him about 3 minutes to find him after you hit him.
3: Yeah, I got fined this morning. So I tell you what, I'm a lot sorer than he would be. So it always comes around, doesn't it?
2: It does come around. Speaking of which, though, mate, I mean, big blokes running at you, that's all good. What's it like when someone like Farlonga, who is just so deceptive, when you see him heading your way?
3: Oh, mate, he killed it last night. We done a lot of work on him through the week, and it obviously didn't do much for us on the last night. Because he was lightning, and that's the thing as well. You got 20 minutes. You've been out there. You got 20 minutes in the tank, and you're blowing, and then he comes along and he's skipping around, and he's breaking tackles, and that he's a handful. So, trying to limit as much as you can do with him, but mate, he was hard to handle last night.
6: Max, I know you got fined heavily, but you're making $1 million a year out of that baby wear business, aren't you? Like, isn't that, how's that all going?
3: I wish, mate. I'm looking up side gigs. I need a
2: side hustle.
3: Uber Eats. I'll be going to Uber Eats or something around the clock. Yeah.
5: Hey, Max. I know it's probably a bit too soon to look towards next week, but I don't think I've ever prepared for a game where the opposition had just finished putting 80 on another team. Have you had any thoughts towards the Roosters yet, or are you just trying to get through the Melbourne win and get into your prep later?
3: Yeah, I mean, I honestly only got home about 15 minutes ago, but a bit. Well, I was watching the game on Thursday night thinking, oh, we're versing these blokes next week. But yeah, it is a bit of a headache when it's like, well, you know, who's, like I said, you know, you're versing Sua, you know, and he's so sharp and this and the other, and you look at that Rooster side and you're like, wow, okay, where do you start? So I think it's just about us being on and us, you know, trying to, as I said, with Sua, just trying to, you know, limit what we can, you know, with some of their great players. So, I think for us, we just got to turn up and have a red hot crack.
4: Kingy, you say you just got home 15 minutes ago. What do you do for the rest of the weekend? Are you into anything? I know you got your bub there. Yeah, obviously the other half. Do you come in and go, do you give the baby and your wife a kiss and then you just go, oh, I'm just going to sit on the lounge and do nothing for a while? Or is it dad duties?
3: Most players, as you boys know, most players probably struggle the night of a game. So we 8 o'clock game, by the time we finish, get out of there, we're probably at the hotel 12. I probably, you know, struggle to go to sleep. I probably went to sleep about 4 o'clock, wake up for the plane at 7 o'clock. So I come home, I'm exhausted, I'm tired, you know, sore. I've just walked in the front door, my missus has grabbed me, she sat me down, and we're watching Married at First Sight, US.
4: Great show.
3: And the kids are sleeping. I've got about another or half an hour until both kids wake up, and it's flat chat. So, honestly.
5: Still much it's better like, than me, Maxie. Yeah, I wasn't getting through the door until about 4 a.m. <Yeah.
3: laughs> Well, you know what? It's almost like I've been punished for being away playing football and doing that. It's like, you've been away for 4 days? Yeah. You got this, you got that. So
4: yeah, that's what happens.
3: Trainings, yeah, that, I found out the hard way. Training's easier than home, but no, it's definitely good being home.
2: I love it. Max King, always great to talk to you. Congratulations on the win, buddy.
3: Good on you. Thanks, boys. Appreciate it.
2: There he is, Max King. Didn't mention Lockie Galvin looking good. Is he looks relaxed and comfortable in that team?
6: Yeah, look, he's had obviously a really I don't know, it's been a 2 years or a year and a half, whatever, real intense speculation about him. And it's interesting, the last probably 3 or so weeks, Canterbury have let media start speaking to him.
2: Yeah.
6: For about a year or so, or it felt like a year, I don't know how long it was. We haven't been able to get near him in terms of media. After they beat the Warriors, a couple of the press guys who attend every game, and there aren't that many journos who go to every game, they're allowed to speak to Lockie. and got a few questions to him. And I was watching the Nine coverage last night. I saw him front up for the cameras in front of, you know, he was answering panel questions. So obviously there's a shift in the way the Dogs are thinking about how, where he's at mentally and where they see the public perception of Lachlan now. So I think that's an indication that he is really comfortable in his skin, because for a long time now, he's been protected and taken away from all media. Probably, I mean, we saw Latrell go through his very long media ban. And I don't think it was Lockie's, you know, doing to have that, but the Dogs decided that it was better off him not speaking to the media. So obviously he's feeling comfortable in his skin, and the Dogs are seeing signs in the way he's obviously playing as well, that it's time now to, you know, open him up a bit to people like us in the media to learn more about him and see where he's at mentally. And I think he's played a good football all year.
5: He's had a good season. Mm. Like, again, I know fans of clubs can have different opinions, but like in terms of a neutral, and I watch almost every game, I think he's had a good season. What's this, his second full year of first grade?
6: Maybe a bit more, but yeah.
5: Second, he's not much more.
6: We had the dramas last year.
5: Yeah, so not much more than 2 seasons.
6: Yeah, yeah.
5: I think he's developing like really, really nicely.
6: What do you think about the way he runs at the line, like for a half? Like, it's quite impressive, I think.
5: Yeah, well, that's why a lot of people tout him as being a six long term, because he reacts off defensive cues. He knows what he's looking for, and he's just playing at that cue all the time. And when you wear the seven on your back, sometimes you need to take a step back and worry about getting other people into position. But yeah, I think he's a wonderful young half. You want them with that attacking mindset, taking opportunities when you see them, and he's only going to get better with the more experience he gets.
2: All right. Good win, good performance from the Doggies, but what about recovering from 82 points being put on you? We'll talk Cowboys next.
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2: 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All right, the Cowboys. It used to be, of course, the thing was if you got 50 points put on you during the season, then you had no chance. You couldn't statistically win the competition. I think that stat probably still sits, but there was a sort of move to more points, given you know the number of points being scored. Have we got to ticked it over to 82?
15: I mean, is that the new,
2: still be in contention? That's the new yardstick. 82, no. 80, okay, 82.
15: No, you're not going to win the grand final.
2: Going to win the grand final. I honestly, watching this game, it was just ridiculous. I mean, you know, more than a point a minute. They were just straight through, and we obviously the Roosters played well, but the performance by the Cowboys was awful.
16: Yeah, it's so hard to, you know, it was just comedy of errors.
15: Did they put too much into the week before? Because that was a big game up against the Broncos. They came out, Toddy Payton came out and said we hate him. All that, there was a big build up from that, and they've been quite aggressive the past few weeks. The Cowboys, haven't they? They wanted to dominate and they wanted to put their foot on throats of the opponent, and then they come up against the Chooks, who are. They're sitting second for a reason, the Chooks. Yeah, they haven't been probably, for me, the standout that we're expecting the Chooks to be. You know what I mean? They're still sitting second. And the other night, I thought the Cowboys, they looked lethargic. When you know your middle aren't tying in early in the games and there's inside balls are getting thrown left, right and centre for breaks, you know you're not going to have a good game.
16: It could be a bit in that, Heine, what you're saying is, you never arrive anywhere. When you're an athlete or a coach, like you're always trying to get better and improve. It's probably just a reminder, and it's a hard lesson that they need to take about not just the message that you're giving the players, but whether that message is being received right. Because I could imagine sitting in those four walls, the messaging would have been, you know what, short turnaround against the Roosters. They're big, they're powerful, they play flat and fast over the ad line. Have to take care of my tackling. I need to be physically ready for this battle. And they were at the start. Like, I think it was Thomas McKayle off the opening kickoff, came down one-on-one, you know, and put a great shot on. But the difference between that mentality and just worrying about your tackling, because tackling is an individual thing. Defense is a team thing. You do it in units and as a team, and they just missed that whole second part. And then once you get in that cycle of, it doesn't matter where it starts, really. It's always a cycle. It's whether you got to win the ruck. If you don't win the ruck, your markers can't get set. If your markers can't get set, your defensive line can't get line speed. If they can't get line speed, they're on their heels and you're allowing good players to attack you. And they just, all those areas just snowballed in the opposite direction. So we spoke about Lachie Gowan. He plays eyes up and he takes cues into the defensive line, right? Normally in the NRL, you're looking at one cue at best. And it might be, you know, an edge back row gets caught in a marker. You get a tired middle around the corner. It's a wide four. We're going to take that on. That first try, Sammy Walker's, there was three cues. So it was Sam Walker sitting on the short side with a wide four. Lukey was on the ground. The marker wasn't set. Thomas McKayle's flipped to the short side, the wide four, and he was isolated on his own. Like, guys like Sam Walker with Tedesco sitting inside him and the back row on the outside, like, they're going to ice that 9 times out of 10. Well, that, you just can't be giving the Roosters three cues in the defensive line. So somewhere with their messaging or their attitude or their preparation, they just lost their concentration and their fundamentals about defense.
11: I thought the low point was that Robert Toyer try where he just, from the scrum. Like, how?
16: It was gone before then, mate.
11: But that was just a low point. I think that was a low point. Like, how does that happen? Like, in a first grade team, he almost went over untouched. It was just...
16: To be honest, like, by the time, because that was late in the game, that was off the scrum. They're probably thinking to themselves, how has this happened? We're looking at the scoreboard going, where the heck did we go wrong?
11: Shouldn't there be some pride at that point, though? Like they should be saying, well, this is embarrassing. We've got to really change, do something to change.
15: But I think, like, we've all been in those sorts of games. I know I have, where it doesn't matter what you're trying. You never stop trying. You're always trying, but you have those games every now and then. Yes, it's an absolute hiding by 82 points against you. That's massive.
11: It's historic.
15: It is. But I've had games where you're all still trying your hardest to play and you're trying to make your tackles. It just doesn't happen sometimes.
16: And the thing is, like, normally when you're in those situations, you try harder, but you try harder as an individual again. So you go, I'm going to solve this problem. I'll come out of the line and try and sort that issue, but then it just makes it worse because the other team across the park from you is connected and they're playing you as a team and you're coming out as an individual. Like, just
15: and all of a sudden instead of having one support player in attack, they've got 12 all wanting to line up for a score or try.
16: The low point for me in that game was just maybe 5 minutes before half time. Robson comes out, he plays I think it's to Cherry Evans, right? And it's man on man defense. Cherry Evans throws the ball to Toya. Tedesco's running through in front of the ball already, and so's Robson. Like, they're anticipating a break. It's man on man out there. They shouldn't be anticipating a break. Maybe Teddy going, okay, I'm just going to push through the middle here in case, but not Robson. And not by the time Toya makes the break, there's three or four people in support. Like, that was a low point for me for the Cowboys.
11: It's interesting because the Roosters' attack has been pretty heavily criticised as being clunky and not being on song. And all of a sudden, look, were they actually that good, or were the Cowboys that bad? Like, where's the balance that we draw out of this?
15: I think, watching the game, I think it was a bit of both. It was a combination of both. The Cowboys, they were well off. As we said, their forwards were gassed early in this game, and that creates energy for your opposition. And I think the Chooks have been pretty clunky this year, considering who they've got in their side. But that's the style of footy. When you got Sammy Walker in there, it's an unconventional sort of style. It's not that structured. It's a little bit more off the cuff. And they're still trying to get rid of it. They've had some injuries as well, the Chooks. But now they're starting to fire at the right time of the season. I tipped them the start of the year to go to the grand final. Yeah. Just looking at their roster and the addition of Cherry Evans there for a bit of a kicking game. So as an outsider watching, knowing or looking at the fact that they haven't really clicked, but they're still sitting second.
11: Yep.
15: I think that's a good thing for them.
16: And everybody talks about Origin affecting clubs, and it affects clubs in different ways. Like a lot of teams miss a lot of players, but the Roosters were missing three of their spine members. They were missing their fullback, their hooker, and their halfback. Mm. Like that's a lot to try and keep that cohesion together and just be in different camps, play a game, come back, expect it to pull together. So it's no wonder they were a little bit clunky, but Robbo, his experience in that team, they know the right time to put it together, and that was just a warning shot across to everyone in the NRL.
13: Yeah, it was a macabre viewing, really, watching because of the history element, watching the points, you go, oh, can they get 70? Can they get 80? And then, of course, the way that Sam Walker, the little chip chase, second kick, Cody Ramsey scores that try.
15: How good was Cody Ramsey when he came on?
13: He was so good.
15: He's fast. He's really fast.
13: Really good player.
15: Can I ask, did you say macabre?
13: Macabre.
15: Yeah.
13: Mm. Macabre. And in B-R-E, if that's interesting spelling.
15: What does that mean?
11: Darkish.
13: Yeah, dark humour.
15: Okay, I didn't know that. Let me just write that down. Mm-hmm. Words I didn't know.
13: Okay. Right. It's a long list, I imagine.
15: What is W-A-N?
13: Do we want to hear from Toddy Payton, just he trying to explain what went wrong?
17: A couple of things that worried me in the warm-up. I went out and watched us and them. I thought they were just moving faster and tackling a little bit harder in the warm-up. Yeah, it's absolutely unacceptable, mate. And as coach of this club, it's one of our darkest days, if not the darkest day. And I'd like to apologise to our members and fans that turned up here today and those that watched it at home. Yeah, just not good enough.
13: The coach apology to the fans. It is tough, isn't it? That's tough to go through.
15: Especially for North Queensland Cowboys fans. They come from everywhere and from distances as well, where they put this in their calendar for the week, and that's their, you know, they could be coming 4, 5, 6 hours away to come and watch the Cowboys play. True. So I kind of get that. But, Toddy, it's not, you know, this happens. And, Cowboys fans, they'll be forgiving.
11: What was the worst that happened to you, like, in terms of a flogging? Did you?
15: The Broncos gave us a hiding up there 1 year. I think the Storm's also given us a bit of a touch-up. But we played the Broncos up there once, and it didn't matter what we did. It was just one of those games. It was yuck, and it was all done by halftime too. And it was just halftime couldn't come quick enough, and then we thought, you know, we'll regroup at halftime. We'll go out there, and it'll be different. The ref will, you know, even it up a little bit. Nah, they just went on with it, and it wasn't good. Wasn't good. But –
13: you had a win, though, we see here. Your Eels won 74-4 over the Sharkies.
15: Yeah, we beat the Sharkies 74-4. I may have told this story when I got a kick from the sideline. Cyclonic conditions. just shaved the upright, but got in trouble because our for and against.
16: That was the one.
13: I love it. This is the Saturday Scrum. Thanks to Thirsty Camel.
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2: Waito, Heine, Danny and Tony. And Danny, before you go, before we let you go, what's the story with Laurie Daly? This illness thing going on, where is it in terms of coaching New South Wales? What's happening?
3: So it's a front page story saying that he's quit because of health reasons.
2: Yeah.
3: I'll take you into the newsroom. So it came through at about 5:40 on one day this week. I can't remember what day it was. And I get a call from work saying, hey, is this right that Laurie's quit because of health reasons? And I said, no, it's not. But they said, well, we need to cover it still. So that's, you get chucked into a position like that as a journo. And look, all journos have got their own sources. Well, I respect other journos, but this story, I don't think was right on two counts. First of all, yes, Laurie has had some health issues. Well, I wouldn't call them major ones, which I talked to him about at the start of the season, and I wrote about it in my column. He went to the doctors, and the doctor basically said, look, you got to, you know, just do a few things to adjust your diet, lose a few kilos, and, you know, just to look after your long-term health. Laurie had been 100 kilos, just over, on Easter Monday.
2: It's my target weight.
3: Yeah, same. And he by the time Origin was done, he'd lost 20 kilos.
2: Wow.
3: Which is, you know, he stopped drinking, stopped eating a lot of rubbish.
4: So just lifestyle change.
3: Yeah, lifestyle.
4: And he dropped a heap of weight. Yeah, we all would. And it probably because we saw it on TV and we're seeing him all the time during
3: stress,
4: the Origin period. Yeah, there would have been a little bit there sure, but we noticed it because we're seeing more of him.
3: Yep, correct.
5: And before game two, I got down there early for the coverage. He was out there pounding the pavement and he finished a gym session. Yep. So he's been working hard as well.
3: Well, believe it or not, I go to the gym and segment. Yeah. And I would see him at Origin time. Like, I'd be up there early, and for one day we were both on the old man elliptical for about 45 minutes or something. And he was flying through that. And he told me about a few things, like the actual effort he's gone with his diet is, like, he's seen some people to help him out with that, just to work on losing some weight. And in terms of the health issue and leading him to quitting, I didn't see how that was a story. And the other part of it is, I spoke to, before I went on air to talk about that story, I spoke to Dave Trotton, the boss of the Blues, and he said Laurie has not quit. And do we think he will? Yeah, we all think he won't be coach next year, but the way that story came out actually really annoyed Daly. And I know, cause he had to field calls from all over the world, including his son who's overseas, saying, hey, daddy, you're right. And that really went down badly with him.
2: Yeah.
3: Will he be Blues coach? I doubt it. I know I think he's done a podcast with, Matthew Johns, where he talks about he hasn't made his mind up.
4: Yeah.
3: That might be right. I'm not doubting Laurie's word, but the feeling that everybody has in the game is that there'll be a different Blues coach next year. And that story, though, I didn't think it was a great yarn. And I think it would have been, you know what would have been a good story? If he was announcing that he was going on, and that would have been probably a more significant story.
4: Who'll get that story? Bulldog?
5: Who wrote the story? Let's get to the bottom of it. Who is opposition?
3: I think it came out of Queensland.
5: Shock me.
3: Yeah. I'll say that.
5: Knock me over with a...
4: I need one of those, that word we had before that I didn't know. What's that word?
2: Macabre.
3: Yeah.
2: All right, yes. And before we let you go, something you heard you liked.
3: Whilst we're speaking about media, I'm a big listener on a Thursday and a Friday to Triple M. I always like to have the headphones on. And was it Friday night? Thursday night. I was listening, and it was the macabre game. And all of a sudden, I hear Wade Graham calling play by play. I personally thought he was

0: Unbelievable.
1: What was the reason for just putting in context?
2: The game obviously capitulated into just a try for try for try. And Dan Ganane, who was calling it, he goes, if it gets to 70, me and Jimmy Graham are going to have a crack at doing the play-by-play. So he did one set, I did one set. And yeah, I didn't think I did that well.
1: Oh, well, okay then. Well, Danny, thank you so much. And we'll take it out with this hour with this call.
3: 8 metres out, a shift to the left, Cherry Evans, great quarter, Sammy Walker, just a double pump, puts it on the chest of Savala, the Roosters, it's that try number, 13? Wow. 74-12, kick to come, Dan.
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8: Hey there, Stephen Zoyce with you. Triple M's Wade Graham's backing the Titans as genuine finals contenders if their good form continues. It'll be a tough start to that run, though, hosting the Warriors at Cbus Super Stadium, the Savo. But Graham says if things fall into place, it could be done.
2: You just have a look at the teams above them. The Knights, they're a little bit wounded now. Rabbitohs, they've been wounded for a while. The Dolphins, they found a little bit last night, still not back to their best. Katoa into the team for the first time. And you go, okay, well, if they keep this run, you'd probably go, okay, they're good enough to go again in the semis in that first elimination final.
8: 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The extension could leave young gun Blake Moses searching for opportunities, with his management already sounding out his future despite coach Michael Maguire backing him.
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8: Showers and 20 degrees at Cbus Super Stadium for later the Savo, where we're counting down to the Titans and Warriors as Triple M rocks footy.
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13: Tony Squires, Wade Graham, Nathan Hindmarsh with you. What, 55, 56 minutes before kickoff, the Titans taking on the Warriors. That'd be about the right time to talk to our man from Ladbrokes, Jared Timms. G'day, Timsy.
24: Hello, Tony. G'day, boys. How are you this week?
13: Very, very well, thank you. Now, Seabus, we understand it's all just about a sellout, and we reckon there'll be quite a few Warriors fans there this afternoon. The Titans, they're looking for a hat-trick of wins, so they're in pretty good form. What about the Ladbrokes punters? Think they can do it?
24: Well, there has actually been interest for the Titans this week, Tony. They will start outsiders in the Ladbrokes match betting market this afternoon, but $2.50, certainly shorter than what they would have been if this game was 3 weeks ago. The Warriors, they're going to start favourites. You're right, they always see a lot of support there on the Gold Coast. They're into $1.55 and a good push for them at the line as well. It's 4.5 points.
25: Righto, Timsy, let's move on to first try scorers now. DWZ, he's fourth. He sits fourth overall for 17 tries this season. Where's he sitting, Tay, with Ladbrokes?
24: Yeah, he's always popular, isn't he, Hindy? He's sitting on the second line of first try scorer betting at Ladbrokes this afternoon, $8. The one that they've really come for here is Lossie Khan Pereira up against his old team, of course, today. Of course, he's into $7.75, and he accounts for about half the market here at Ladbrokes as well. They are the only two blokes currently up at single figures, but they have been spec'd pretty much the whole way down the order here. Phil Sammy, he got on the score sheet last week. $13 into $11.50 this afternoon. We've seen interest for Dean Aramaya, 13s. Charles Nicol-Klukstar as well. Good push today. 18s into $15. And a little bit of interest for AJ Brimson. And a big price here, 21s into 19s in the Ladbrokes first try scorer market.
2: Timsy, I reckon you're due for one of these same game multis. Come on, get the punters Saturday afternoon started right.
24: All right, let's have a look here, Wade. I think Lossie Khan Pereira is going to have a big game. Let's take him to score two tries or more. We'll get Dallin Watene Zalesniak anytime and Philip Sammy anytime as well. $14.76 at Ladbrokes, same game multi.
13: Love it, Jared Timms. Thanks so much.
24: Thanks, Tony. Good luck, punters.
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13: All right, let's have a look at the early game last night. The Dolphins, well, they had to get that job done against the Dragons, and it was kind of workmanlike performance. I think they admitted they weren't on fire; they were a little bit off, but just too good for the Dragons, who hung in.
25: Yeah, not convincing. Katoa back, which obviously boosts them, the Dolphins, but always a tricky one. These ones when you come up against a side who's they're going to get the spoon, Dragons. So you don't know. These are the teams that, or at this time of year when it all matters for the Dolphins and where they're going to sit come the end of the season. These games matter, and you can't go. And as we heard from Max King before about looking at the roster and looking who they're playing. So yeah, they got away. I thought they got away with one. Just the Dolphins on the way. They didn't seem to me to be in control as much as what we have been seeing in the past.
2: Yeah, I thought they gave themselves plenty of opportunities, but it was because of the Dragons' effort.
25: They gave the Dragons plenty of opportunities.
2: No, I thought they gave themselves opportunities to score tries and to probably kick away with the game, but the Dragons just kept turning up and they had a real dig for each other. Like, there was a couple of try savers in that second half on their right-hand side with Cobbo close to the line and a couple of big tackles on Farnworth. Couple of big tackles on Cobbo's to force some errors, and they almost got over the hump. I think when Vow took that intercept and then he tried to force the pass, and then there was another one where they made the break and they just turned over that possession at the wrong time. I was really, again, it's not a, you didn't get the win, Tone, but it's an effort to be proud of.
13: Absolutely. Like,
2: they're showing up for each other.
25: I totally agree. I'm talking about the Dolphins probably.
2: Yeah, well, I think you got to give credit for the Dragons for limiting them, and the Dolphins aren't at their best.
25: This is what the Dragons have been doing. They look, they almost, you know, they took, what was it, the other week against the Warriors.
13: Yeah.
25: You know, they were in that game. They've been in the games. They're not missing much. So next year, if you're a Dragons fan, you'd be a little bit excited. I know we touched on them earlier.
2: Don't give them false hope. Especially this man.
25: I'm a dangerous word, my friend. I'm a glass half empty sort of person. So I'm kind of looking at the Dragons going, you know what, there's something going to be there next year.
13: Yeah.
25: They're going to be settled. The Youngie's the coach now. They know that. That's all locked away. They've purchased some good players. They've got some young, good players coming through.
13: What did you make of him not having Daniel Atkinson deciding that day? I mean, he was the signing for the halves this year and just hasn't quite clicked. So he doesn't get the run. And young King Tongia, who, you know, has had a go last year, but he looked great, actually.
25: I thought that's the best I've seen him play in a while, I think. Yeah, well, and he's had limited opportunities, obviously, but I thought he didn't look out of place at all. And, you know, he had a good game. That's pretty much all.
2: I think there's an opportunity in the back end of this season to really try and plant the seed heading towards next year, particularly in those positions like the halves or maybe even the outside backs. I know there's some good players coming that'll certainly be into that squad, but there's also a lot of opportunity and jerseys up for grabs. Come, you know, the start of preseason, I think Dean Young just throws the door wide open for every player and said there's an opportunity here for whoever earns it, and then once you earn it, you got to go out there and keep it and play well and help us get more results because we don't want to go back to where we were. So this year, you can put yourself in the front window, but it's going to come down to preseason and trial and early rounds next year.
25: Well, Youngie said he was very impressed with King Tongi's performance. He's already said he's going to be there next week in the same spot. So he came out in the presser and said, loved it, loved what he did. Defensively, he was great, and he'll be there next week.
2: And I think for the Dolphins, you know, there's some reasons around why they probably haven't been at their best. Like, Katoa's so influential in that team. Like, in terms of, you know, the hooker touches the ball the most, he gets, you know, the first receive, but he touched the ball as much times as the best halfbacks in the NRL, and he gets that team around the park, and him coming back in might take a few weeks to find their best, but they're doing what they need to do. They're winning. We know how dangerous they can be when they get it right, and again, another team who they're chasing their first finals series ever. So a lot for them to play for. The guy that I love in their team is Donoghue off the bench.
13: Yeah.
2: Like, is it just me or does he reminds you of Greg Bird? The way Birdie used to move, like low to the ground, left foot, right foot step. Like,
25: just kneeing blokes in the face.
2: Yeah, a little bit of that strength, the ball playing.
25: Getting under people's skin. I see him. Blueing everyone.
2: I see him move across the field. And even, I know what you mean. He put that shot on last night, I think. Who was it on? Was it on Egan or maybe Stewart? Maybe Stewart. Gave him the serve. Like, that is a carbon copy of Greg Bird. It spits me out. But even the way he runs. But he's a quality player.
25: He's good coming off the bench.
2: He's such a good player.
25: Maxi Plath came off the bench. He was impressive again last night.
13: Yeah. It'll be good to see the Dolphins in the eight. I mean, last year, remember, I think they had the highest number of points scored four and still didn't make the eight. They run home, so they've got the Broncos, they've got Sea Eagles, then they've got the Eels, the Roosters, and the Titans. So there's some doable games there. You know, there's also some tough ones.
2: Yeah, well, they'll be still aiming for the top four.
13: Yep.
2: You know, they probably won't get first or second, so there's no home semi guarantee for that first week. But if they can't make the top four, aiming for fifth and sixth, knowing the Broncos are out of the finals, and they'll be the only Brisbane team having a final and playing in September, that'll be a big boost for their clubs and their fans, and a good reward for, you know, a couple of good seasons. They were good last year in patches. They just fell off towards the back end, and they were slow to start off this year, but they've found their groove. So
25: can they win the comp on their day? I suppose anyone can win on their day, can't they? That's the whole thing. But
2: you can't really rule them out. The way that Brisbane played last year in the back end, like no way were the Broncos the best or most consistent team last year, but they got it right
25: when they needed to,
2: and they had the players who could hurt you. And you look at the Dolphins team and you go, okay, Hemmer, he can mix it up with the best of them.
25: Herbie
2: can mix it up with the best of them. They got two really dynamic back rowers.
25: Their middle
2: is very experienced, very consistent. And again, they got guys like Donoghue or Plath who can come off the bench. And not just make an impact. They can be better than their starters in certain games. So,
25: well, you've convinced me, Wade. I'm on
13: them. You're on. I'm on them. All right. What about the next one? Let's little trip down the ladder then and look at those run homes for the teams that are in contention for the finals.
2: Well, they're on our run sheets, are they?
13: Yeah, they're on the run sheet there for you.
2: I was scrolling on my phone for half the show.
13: No, you were. The Bunnies. So they got the Sharkies, the Eels, the Dogs, the Awas, the Titans, and the Roosters.
25: Okay, so let's how do we do this here?
13: Mm.
25: Sharkies, will they beat the Sharkies? No. I'm going to say no.
13: No.
25: Eels.
13: Yep.
25: Okay. Dogs.
2: When, what's their injury status? When are they got their players
13: that's
2: come?
13: That's the thing, isn't it?
25: Who, Bunnies?
2: Yeah.
25: No, Latrell.
2: But is he back? Is he coming back at any
25: stage?
2: I
25: don't think he's coming. I don't think you will see him back. Right. That's what I'm hearing. That he's in. Okay. So that's an X.
13: Of course, if we go through every game for every team, we'll be here till Thursday.
2: Let's just say, I think South with their injuries.
13: Yeah, the struggle.
2: They're the most vulnerable. I don't like the way where Manly's at.
13: Yep.
2: They're the most vulnerable for me out of those teams. Raiders are having a run, but I think they're a little bit too far back. So
25: Knights.
2: Knights, I don't mind.
25: Slippery
2: I know
25: that, slate without the two Dillons.
2: Yeah, but if Ponga's fit, Sharp can play six. Smith can play seven, and there's cover there for that. And Dylan Lucas, that young back row who played last year, was fantastic.
13: Yeah.
2: So I think there's enough cover, and Kalen's in that team. If he's fit, he can make such a difference. So I think out of those teams you listed there, I like the Knights, the Cowboys, the Dogs.
25: You put a line through Manly?
2: Yep.
25: Yep. I'm with you. Yep. And the Raiders as well. I was too far behind.
2: I think they're
25: too
2: just late, a little late bit started, too far a little behind. Bit too
25: late. Yep.
13: All right, there it is.
25: What do we resolve?
2: So who's in the A and who's not, Tane?
13: I'll come back and let you know exactly what those how those numbers stacked up. I'll get our number cruncher in for it right now. This is Saturday Scrum.
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7: Lovely to have your company. So producer Charlie White has done a brilliant job, obviously. He's come in on a Saturday. Usually they're on a Sunday.
8: Channel 7 Charlie.
7: Channel 7 Charlie, yeah.
9: Let's be honest. Mm-hmm. He's been here the last 2 weeks in a row.
7: And why is that?
9: You know why. Mm-hmm. Because the big bosses have been in the last two Saturdays
8: weeks.
9: In a row.
8: Oh, I haven't seen him
9: in 4 years.
7: No, that's true. That's true. And last week when the big boss was here, Nathan, you weren't here. You should have, because he took us out for drinks afterwards.
8: Did he?
7: The big boss talked about our futures. About
8: and how is
7: our
8: future
7: with
8: going?
7: The show. Well, your seat's a bit in danger because Shane...
8: I see Flano sitting behind me. Sitting yes. out there.
7: It was a nice afternoon stroke evening, so early hour of the morning.
8: Really? Mm. So I didn't miss much there.
7: Where were you?
8: Would have been riveting, I bet you.
7: So Charlie is also, I noticed that this page of our rundown says, welcome to the Sunday Sin Bin. So he hasn't quite got everything right for us, but he has come up with a new topic called Through the Hands.
9: Yeah, but what are we meant to do with this topic?
8: Yeah.
7: I think we just...
8: Let's start with the first line.
9: Charlie, get him on here. Come in here, Charlie, quickly.
8: Channel 7, Charlie, please. Enter.
9: We've lost Danny. We may as well get a little bit of extra content. And mm-hmm. we're talking rubbish about him behind his back. You need to defend yourself.
8: Yeah. And excuse his accent. Yeah. I don't know where that's come from. Some private school somewhere.
10: Geez, Danny has his headphones loud, doesn't he? Jeez, the old man's gone deaf.
7: Love the sound of his
10: own voice.
7: What's
10: going on, boys? Mm.
7: Welcome to the Sunday Sin Bin, it says on top of my rundown for this hour.
10: Copy and paste job.
8: And talk us through the hands, please.
9: Before we get through the hands, can we just... explain to our listeners, like you haven't been here in a Saturday for 4 years, but the big boss has come back-to-back weeks and Channel 7 Charlie's in both weeks.
10: Three. Well, you guys rated a 10 chair, so I started showing up. So I started coming in again because I was like, they're good, you know. I thought you were just sort of the show didn't the week and they didn't mean as much, but now I know you guys actually perform really well. Well done.
7: Shallow was a car park bubble.
10: That's right. Through the Hands, Wade, you want to know about that? That's sort of a segment where there's not as many big news stories around today, so you sort of... bundle a few segments together and
7: okay.
10: Through the hands.
7: Yeah.
9: Honda, you never used to do that. You should just tuck it under the shoulder and run.
7: Run with it.
9: But through the hands is when you actually catch it and then pass it to someone else.
8: Okay. Here's a little tip for you guys.
7: Okay.
8: When I played 5/8 for the New South Wales Blues, Barrett off, Hindmarsh on. Go look at the tapes. Okay. It was an impressive 30 seconds that I was in that position. Led the kick chase. Well, another time too. Mm-hmm. Help the Eels avoid the wooden spoon against the Titans. Wow. By setting up a few tries, playing six. So there you go.
10: Cool story.
8: Through the hands.
7: That was a fascinating anecdote.
8: There you go, Charlie.
7: Thanks, Charlie. They threw the hands. Latrell Mitchell nerve injury. And I mean, the whole Latrell Mitchell thing is so difficult for South Sydney, isn't it? Such a frustrating, the injury, as we heard, trying to actually get your head around exactly what's going on there. It's talking about various experts to come through and try to help him out here.
9: But are they saying it's nerve related? The injuries that keep popping up?
7: Yeah.
9: Can you fix that?
8: If it's starting from the back, if it's a protruding disc in your back and it's pushing on the nerve, that's obviously interrupting his hamstring going into his calf. I've had a discectomy before.
7: A discectomy?
8: Yeah, where you've got a protruding disc. They shave the disc off.
9: I think that was called that, but it sounded like something else. I always called it
8: a discectomy. Yes. So they take a bit of your disc off.
7: I've had a vasectomy.
8: And the bit that pushes against your nerve. So that gets cut off, releases that nerve pressure, and then you feel a little bit better. So And you do tighten up a lot. There's nothing worse than having a bulging disc in your back because it is annoying and you can't get rid of it. You're physioing, you're stretching, you're taking your anti-inflams. And unfortunately, it just doesn't go away until I just went, got through a season, just went bang, cut it off.
9: It'd be hard for Latrell. He's so dynamic too. Yeah. He asks his body to do some extremely amazing things, more amazing than what Hindy could have possibly done.
8: But just 80 minutes in the middle, that's all, guys. Don't worry about it.
9: But, so let's fingers crossed for him. We've seen some other players not quite like this, but remember Tommy Flegler and the nerves in his neck. And it's always a hard thing to deal with. But, yeah, fingers crossed for Latrell. He can get it right and come back and help South Sydney.
5: All right. Okay. We've flung that one out the back so line. Let's go run up the next one. Yeah. The Panthers and Talangi being dropped now. I mean, he's a former Eels, of course. Will he, I mean, the question is, when you drop this far out, I mean, is he going to get back in? I guess it depends on how the team goes from now on.
9: I'm unsure with this one. Like maybe just need a little bit of a rest. He's still young in his NRL career, and it's a hard team to come into, that Penrith team, with all they've achieved, and they have high expectations.
5: I think it's defensive lapses that they're concerned about.
8: not lapses, just not making the tackles. So he's putting himself in position, like he's not being lazy or anything like that. So other teams have worked him out. They've worked it out, and it was, I think the Dogs first worked him out at the start of the season when they beat Penrith, and they just terrorised him, sent their big guys at him. He's getting himself in the way, but he's just not holding on.
9: I will
8: not
9: say, waiting for help. He's not on his own on that edge. His back row of Papali'i, the performance where Talangi lost his inside shoulder a couple of times, his back row didn't help him a whole lot in a few circumstances, and neither did McLean and Jenkins on the outside. Bit harder for those guys on the outside because they're reacting to the inside men, but he's not on his own there. So I would suggest it might be just the rest. Get him some hard training, get him some confidence back, and I think he's probably in their best team because they did find it in that middle half of the season. Yeah. Like him and that combination on that edge, McLean, Jenkins, probably they were playing some great football, but you know, sometimes, well, especially in the NRL, if you make a couple of slip-ups, every team watches video, every coach prepares, and you can have a lot more questions thrown at you. So maybe it's just an attempt to break that cycle, get him out, freshen him up, get him back in and start playing. I hope to see him back for the finals because he has played in that position for the majority of the year.
5: Yeah. All right, of course, it is the NRLW. It is Magic Round, which is terrific for them. But there was something, I mean, Bunker decisions to, you know, take tries off teams. I don't think they get any weirder than this. It was for the Raiders, Mackenzie Wiki. She was denied a try because her ponytail, just the hair, the ponytail came in contact with the sideline. The rest of her body was about half a metre away from the sideline.
9: That's play on. That's, you're out.
8: It's part of the, it's part
5: what,
8: of your body.
5: What do you mean
8: though?
5: You're out?
9: It's part of the body.
8: You're out. You're part of the body.
9: Oh.
8: Her head was a good foot away from the sideline though. And a long ponytail brushed the sideline. But you're out. You're out.
5: There are plenty of players with, you know, long hair. So you're happy with that if just the hair goes out?
9: Mate, it's part of the body. Yes.
8: It's the same as your finger touches the sideline. But it's your hair.
9: All right. Are you not happy with that?
5: No, I'm not happy with that. That's ludicrous.
8: But if your shoelace is undone, it touches the sideline.
9: Okay, so
8: you're out.
9: Are you allowed to pull someone's hair in a game?
5: No, why not? Unless it's attached to the jersey.
9: Why not? Because it's a part of the body.
8: So how are we going to fix this, guys? Well, how are we going to fix it?
5: Well, I think
8: it's going to change the rule. I'm
9: leave it as is. Like if you tie your hair in a bun or wear a headgear.
5: Get a haircut, I guess. All right. I mean, look, once again, I've been defeated by your logic, Wade Graham. That really shits
8: me. He's convincing, isn't he?
5: Really shits
8: me. So convincing.
5: I'm just going to look. I'm going to have rest. You know how you finished the call for Dan the other night? You want to finish this show for me?
9: I'm actually with Danny Wilde. I'm done now. I'm out of here. See you later, guys.
5: Saturday's Scrum.
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7: Waito, Heine and Tony, as you mentioned, that kickoff Titans and the Warriors just about 26 minutes away. Big crowd coming in at Seabus Stadium. Should be just about full. I understand about 75% of them will be Warriors fans.
9: Well, we're just looking up here on the screens, Tony. Big Daniel Vito is up there. He's a bit of the pre-game entertainment. He's in the wrestling ring.
7: What are they doing?
0: Is that Simsy?
9: Was it Sim? No.
7: Was it Fair Dinkum Wrestling going on there, or more World Championship Wrestling?
0: Which is Fair Dinkum Wrestling.
9: Yes. Don't say it's not real,
0: Tony. Don't you dare.
9: You have all the...
0: The Undertaker after you. Everyone.
9: You don't want that smoke, Tony.
7: No, you don't?
0: No.
9: You don't want it, mate. They'll be after you.
0: That's real.
7: It's real. As is this.
1: Believe it or not. Believe it.
7: Believe it or not, George isn't at home. All right. Okay, believe it or not, the Doggies can get a home final. Have you done the maths? Have you crunched the numbers?
9: I'm just looking now.
7: Crunching the numbers now?
9: Has anyone got those run homes? No, I'm going to go, I don't believe it. I think the Knights and the Dolphins will have home semis. Most likely, I think it'll be Bulldogs up against the Knights up there in the Hunter, week one of the semis.
7: All right.
0: I'm with Wado.
7: Because you can't bother to do your own maths?
0: 100%. 100%. Because this sort of stuff absolutely confuses me.
7: Yeah.
0: Like trying to work all that, I just can't do it.
7: Well, it's not your that mathematical brain.
0: I know, but I'm more of a straightforward numbers guy. Big.
9: But like, see all these teams, Hindy?
0: Problem solving is not one of my strong points.
9: No. All these teams here. It's just you got to pick someone to go 1-8.
0: Yeah, I know that, but then you can quickly look through who they're playing and where you see them and they're for and against.
7: Mm-hmm.
0: No, that's like Rain Man stuff. I'm not at that point. So I just agree with Wade.
7: Okay. Believe it or not, the Dragons will make the 8 next year.
0: I believe it.
7: You do?
0: I know, I honestly believe it. Yeah. Yeah. And that's, do you want me to elaborate on that? I just think who they've bought. I think they bought really well. They've got, and we keep talking about this young forward pack they've got, but they'll be better next year. They've learned a lot this year through all these losses, so they'll enjoy working with, you know, some more experienced players, I think, and some that can probably finish the games off a little bit better. As I said earlier, the coach is now settled and picked in Dean Young, so I think they're going to be a much, much better side next year, and they will feature in the 8.
9: I don't believe it. I think they'll be a much better side, and they're on the right path. They'll definitely improve, but I just don't see them going past teams like, you know, the Broncos, Canberra, if they don't make it this year, Melbourne next year. I think there's still a little bit to go on their journey, and those teams I just named aren't even in the 8 yet. So there's still a few teams up there that will
7: intense competition.
9: We'll need a fall back. And listen, I love the signings that they have. I think they'll drastically improve, but I don't think they're quite there yet in the journey.
7: What happens to Gutho next year?
9: That's a Dean Young question, not a Wade Graham question.
7: Can Wade Graham not advise?
0: Wade Graham can have an opinion.
7: That's a tough question at the moment, don't you think?
9: Well, it just depends.
0: Because Drinkwater's going to be fullback regardless.
7: Yeah. Yep.
0: Is he going to? Can you move him to the centres?
9: Well, it depends on Gutho.
0: Is he quick enough to be? Look, Gutho's attitude is great. He'll play wherever he's told to play. Gutho, but the thing is, will he crack the side?
7: So Moses Suli, the centre, he played last night, but he's been, you know, told that he can look elsewhere. Centre, he's not going to play in the wing, is he? Sammy's come
9: maybe,
7: there.
9: Maybe he comes on in like a utility forward role. He could come in and tackle
0: just
9: and
0: keep
9: make
0: the middle,
9: some runs.
0: Keep the middle together.
9: Yeah, and ball play through the middle. Like, we've seen plenty of he's a big body as well. I don't know whether he'd be open to that role, but it's going to be a role where whatever the team needs that week, Gutho's probably going to have to do. And a lot of players with their ego probably wouldn't be able to handle that at this stage in his career and what he's done in the game and the amount of games he's played. But that's probably the role for him. And I'd be surprised if Dean Young and the staff and him aren't having those conversations, because if everyone's fit, Drinkwater's the fullback. Their halves are sorted with Metcalf and whoever ends up being, you know, the foil for him.
7: Nikarima.
9: There's still Flano. There's young Tongia who played well last night. So they've got the, and then whoever out of that bunch isn't the foil, they're most likely the utility.
7: Yep.
9: So Gutho could find himself in that 6-man bench pending the game situation and if he's needed or not. That's if he stays at the club. Like Damien Cook's heading overseas. A lot of players, at that stage in their career look for other options like that. So whether he wants to hang on and hang around the club and to help out the young fellas in his way, that's completely up to him and the club.
7: Okay.
9: There you go. Was that a good enough opinion?
0: That was outstanding. I love outstanding.
7: I love this. Believe it or not, a goal kicker operating at around 87% success rate should be paid an extra $150,000 per season. That's how much they, you know, their worth, their value.
9: Okay, I'll say yes. But if they kick under 87%, they've got to give whatever percentage back to the players who do all the effort and lose on goal kicks.
7: Really?
9: Yeah. If you're getting paid for a job and you don't do the job, so you don't mean, have to give the money back.
0: And does that mean you get paid to score the more tries you score, the more you get paid?
9: It should just be everything in the game. More tackles, Heine.
0: The more tackles you make, the more try savers you make. So where else are you giving money to people that are doing their job to kick goals?
7: But surely it's value added. I mean, you're not just running around and doing your job as 5'8", halfback, second rail prop. You're kicking the goals.
9: There's already enough battles at training between goal kickers and would-be goal kickers. Like, if you started throwing some extra money incentives at them, you'd never get them off the park. That's it. You'd never be able to train because they just want to kick for goals.
0: Kick it before training, kick it after training. It'd improve the kickers, though, wouldn't it?
7: Well, absolutely.
0: Extra competition.
7: But in reality, if you're negotiating a contract, I don't think, you know, obviously shouldn't be an official number, but your value is surely.
0: You think the NFL would do it. But I wonder if the AFL would. Is there anything
7: they're
0: there?
7: They're all kicking.
0: Well, they're all kicking, but maybe some can kick from better angles.
9: Yeah.
7: Okay. All right. Well, okay. Let's stick with the.
0: If you can kick both foot, that's a pay rise.
7: Both foot.
9: Don't worry. I've been there plenty of times lately. So when you're just not sharp on the ball, sometimes you can mix those innocent things up.
0: Sharp as a bowling ball today, mate.
7: You mix your metaphors. You're talking about.
9: Yes, yeah. Well, I do it all the time.
7: Adam Dewey did it beautifully this week when he said he was going to throw the dummy out of the cot, not spit the dummy or throw the toys out of the cot. He was going to throw the dummy out of the cot.
0: Throw the baby with the bathwater.
7: We mentioned AFL. Then they have a wild card system for the finals. Believe it or not, the NRL should introduce a wild card system. Do you want me to explain the wild card system? For listeners who don't know, yes. I'll explain for
0: and
7: you.
0: Me.
7: So the AFL has, it's basically a top 10, but it's the top six who would go through, and at the end of the season proper, they would have a week off. Then 7 would play 10, 8 would play 9, and the winners of which then go into a conventional 8-team finals.
0: And that's
7: system.
0: When the proper semi-final series starts.
7: Yeah, so it's a wild card. It's essentially an idea to keep the fans of two more teams interested for another week and then to get disappointed again at the end of the game. So, what do you think? We extend the season for a moment and we have extra teams in the hunt.
9: Right at the moment, I don't like it. I think there's enough footy as there is. I can't see them squeezing any more lemon out of the juice with the way it is right now. Maybe
7: more juice out of the lemon.
9: Yeah, yeah, yeah. We're all had one. Yes.
0: I had to think. Did he say it? And then Blackie, you jumped in there, Dave.
9: But there's too much footy. No, they'd have to cut the season back a bit. Now, maybe when we get to 20 teams, you play everyone once. Maybe a bye. Then you can introduce a wild card game.
7: Yep.
9: It's just where are you going to fit it? You want the boys to play into late October?
7: Yeah.
9: Because we extend the season. We're going to have standalone Origin, or are we extend the season more? It's just, it's a lot of footy. And I know it's always.
0: It sounds exciting.
9: It's always going to come down to the dollar and the broadcast, but there's only so much footy the players can play. It's a tough sport.
0: As a spectator, I probably wouldn't mind it because it does give us another week, a bit of excitement as well. Like, just imagine someone coming from 10th and going on and win the comp sort of thing. So, but I.
7: Well, we've never seen that coming from 8th or 7th, but it's unlikely. But you're right. I mean, there are those who say we'd be rewarding mediocrity. But
0: the competition is quite close still. For and against, it may come down to for and against who makes the 8 this year.
7: Yeah.
0: So if there's several teams that are on the same competition points, that makes it a little bit, I suppose, fair. You've finished on the same points just because you may have scored points and defended worse. Like,
9: and there's always the argument, too, like at the back end of the season – a team finds form when they're out of finals contention. Like the Titans, for example, they've been playing the best footy of their season late when the season, like their finals are out of the picture. Yeah, well, that's a part of the pressure. Like you got to play well when something's on the line. It's easy. Well, it's not easy. Like, it's easier to go out there and play when there's no repercussions or the 2 points doesn't mean as much. It's about getting the job done when, you know, the opportunity's on the line. So I don't know bear anything to that argument about teams finding form late when the season's over.
2: Yep. And finally, you only got 1 second. Believe it or not, Danny Wilder goes to the gym.
9: Don't believe it.
0: As much as me.
2: Saturday Scrum.
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7: Honey, you were saying there was some kind of fixture wrestling style going on at the stadium before pregame as entertainment.
0: Yeah, with some sort of WW something.
7: Well, we mentioned World Championship Wrestling. Apparently, I've just got a note here maybe from that, you know, wiseacre, Charlie. World Championship Wrestling has not existed since 1999.
0: Well, no, because it went to probably WWE or WWF. WF. Well, it was WWF, and then they couldn't do that because that was World Wide Federation or World Wildlife Federation. That's why they changed it.
7: Right.
0: To World Wrestling Federation.
7: From the World Wildlife Federation.
0: Why is little Jimmy, get your little face on the microphone, you're laughing at me.
7: Do we believe that's true or not? Anyway, well, I love the World, what was it?
0: What's your
7: World Championship Wrestling.
0: Hang on, here he comes, Mr. Wrestling Expert.
1: It was WWF, he's right, for the World Wildlife Fund, and now it's WWE. And WWE bought WCW.
0: And who's Nitro?
1: That was WCW, which is what Tony's talking about.
7: Right.
1: But I was laughing because you said Worldwide Federation, which is just the world's federation.
0: How do you know what? Are we finished today?
7: What has happened?
9: You're speaking another language at the moment. I can't understand a thing
0: I'm fatigued.
7: I used to love the wrestling when I was a kid, though, with Brute Bernard and Spiros Arios.
0: Iron Sheik.
7: The Iron Sheik.
0: Yeah.
7: Remember
0: the Wrestling Mania cartoon?
7: Yes.
0: Hulk Hogan was on it.
7: Hulk Hogan, absolutely. Yeah. Oh, the American
0: version. Andre the Giant.
7: Well, yeah, and the Australian version, of course, had Larry O'Day, I think it was. He was the goodie. And, Mario Milano was
0: one of the goodies died.
7: Well, Bill Oddie, actual goodies, not the good wrestlers you're talking about.
0: No, just off topic. I'm just chucking stuff here.
7: You are just
0: let's wrap it up.
7: Yes, Bill Oddie did pass away from the goodies. Sadly, will be missed. Who wins in 5 seconds?
9: I'm going to go Titans in an upset.
7: Okay, make it 1 second. Warriors Triple M rocks the footy.
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10: 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Gold Coast and the beautiful Cbus Stadium on the Gold Coast. The Titans are looking for their 7th win of the year. Can they get it against the high-flying Warriors, who, of course, lost last?

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3: Okay, we're only moments away from kickoff here. It is a very good crowd that's turned out at Cbus Stadium. Well, they have been winning. They've won their last two games as we welcome in super coach Shane Flanagan. Can they make it three in a row, old mate?
4: Yeah, g'day Maroon. G'day everyone. Yeah, I think they can. They're in good form. And it's just great to see a beautiful day up on the Gold Coast. Heaps of people out in their jerseys. And this Gold Coast side, I think Keanu Kenny, Jaden Campbell, Zane Harrison and Oliver Pascoe, that's a spine there for the next 5 or 10 years, and they're going great at the moment. So really excited to see him today.
3: He won 3 premierships and he joins us in commentary today. My dear friend Luke Keary, how do you see this one?
5: Oh, Anthony, good afternoon. Missed you last night.
3: Yes.
5: Actually.
3: You had the night off.
5: The old crew. Yeah, this is going to be a fantastic game. Full house, I think, up there. You know what? This is going to feel like a Warriors home game, the amount of Kiwis up there on the Gold Coast. So I think it's going to be a cracker. The Warriors, they need to bounce back. Really disappointing last week. Flano, I've got a question for you. Leka Halasima into the centres, Pompey back to the bench. Why do you think?
4: Oh, I don't know. It's a strange one. I know it's back row to centre, but it's a big change. Pompey's been going well, and Halasima, like, he's a good back rower, but you're really interesting. Like, you know yourself, is a little bit in. You've got to mark the opposite centre. They've got footwork. It is a change. Yeah, it's a strange one.
3: All right, let's get the scene from the sideline for Bob Jane Tiemats, our old mate, the polar bear, Ben Hannant.
6: Ah, kia ora, boys. Yes, we're down here at Gold Coast, but you'd think we're over in Auckland. Honestly, there are that many Kiwi fans down here. The crowds are filling up nicely. 20 degrees at the moment. Rain's going to hold off here. Slight southerly breeze, but also the Warriors won the toss. Titans are kicking off. They're running to the northern end.
3: Good on you, Ben. Good to catch up with you again too, mate. 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They'll look after you. T's and C's apply. Well, as we mentioned, here they are, the Titans. They are looking for their third straight win. And as you said, Flano, we're starting to see some of these youngsters coming through that might take them into the future. Obviously, we've seen Keanu Kinney before, Zane Harrison and Ollie Pascoe, the hooker.
4: Yeah, well, Ollie Pascoe, he's actually 26 or 27 years old.
3: Wow.
4: He's a late maturer, but the game he had last week, I remember the Dragons, they made a break down the left-hand side and they put a kick in, and Oliver Pascoe was back there. He had no right to be back there and saved a try and then actually passed from the in goal and got the team out of trouble. He's a real star. He's a late bloomer, and their fullback's a superstar.
3: All righty. Yeah, and the boys are saying it's a wonderful crowd. It is a wonderful facility, Cbus Super Stadium. Here comes the home side. Tino Fasulmalaawi today, 100 NRL games for the Gold Coast Titans, and he is a star, and he'll be there carting it up today. He makes a real difference to this Titans side.
5: Yeah, he does. He's been a little bit quiet this year to start the season by his own standards. Thought he had a really good Origin series. Was solid. He was great last week against the Dragons. So they need him. They need him to step up for them in the middle of the field. You've got some young forwards that have been going really well. Curtis Moran off the bench. Cooper Bayer coming through, but Tino is the leader.
4: Maroon, I've been looking forward to work with Luke Keary because, and he's just given a couple of forwards a rap there.
3: Yeah.
4: I've never heard him rap a forward.
3: Yeah, right.
4: All he talks about is halfbacks and 5'8".
3: Oh, 100%.
4: All the blokes who get overpaid and underworked.
3: He is an absolute hard taskmaster, aren't you, mate? A hard guy. The experts are here today for Cbus Super. Build your something the smart way. And we get underway. It's not often we see such a big crowd in Robina for the NRL, which is fantastic. Egan gets in there to dummy half. And then back it comes to Capel.
5: First jab at the Titans already.
3: Nah, you kind of was, wasn't it? A bit passive aggressive. Then Egan gets into dummy half again. Then it comes across to Barnett. And Barnett's going to be driven back. Then Egan again. Nil all, of course, with 30 seconds gone on the Beacon Trade scoreboard. Then Aaron Clark. And this Titans side, like the Roosters and like Penrith, just looking for that top two finish. It could make all the difference for a side like the New Zealand Warriors. Last play of the set, back to Harris DeVita from the halfway line. He sends it downtown. Keanu Kinney takes it on the full. Comes back to the 20 and is met by Mitch Barnett. He'll get up and play.

0: It back and away they go there with Ho bringing it up to the middle of the field. It's actually Aramia, I beg your pardon. Then played again to Ollie Pascoe. Got the pass away. And the Titans find themselves 10 short of the halfway line with Kenny Blaine. Then it comes across to Phil Sami up toward halfway. And the referee says tackle count restarts for the Gold Coast. Now, this player is Furmore inside Warriors territory. Then played to Pascoe. Then given a big Tino for Sumala Awi in game 100 for the club. And I know I whinge about jumpers, but they have got to do something about this Warriors away jersey. It is identical to the Roosters away jersey. 25 metres out, the ball is played to Pascoe. Then it goes to Harrison. Then it goes to Tino. 15 metres out, Hill all, 2 minutes gone. Left side on tackle five, Harrison, quick edge. Oh, it's been intercepted by Dallin. Watini, Zalesniak, over the halfway, he stopped. He stopped and Keanu Kinney got him. Well, I thought he was home. Gets up, quick play the ball, and it comes back inside from Nikol Klukstar and ends up in the hands of Leia Tower. But now the Warriors turn defence into attack. Nikol Klukstar. Then it goes across to Mari Martin, Egan, Harris DeVita, Capewell. Capewell inside the red zone. Pull down 19 metres out from the Gold Coast Titans line and he's dropped the ball. Well, I have to say, I thought Dallin was just going to pin his ears back and run the length of the field.
1: Oh, it was nearly a 12-point turnaround there. It was Jaden Campbell at the back of Zane Harrison. Went nice and deep and square into the line. If that goes past Dallin Watine Zalesniak, he is a try for the Titans. Goes back the other way and they shift the ball to the left. Kurt Capewell it is. We're just watching the Harvey Norman replay there. Dallin, he just got up in the passing lane. It was beautiful work there. The Titans, they do look dangerous, Flano, now with these two halves combo. Zane Harrison up on the ball.
2: They do, and defensively they're sound as well. But you're exactly right with Dallin there. He just gets in the passing lane. He's done it so often. He would have scored at least 10 or so tries from intercepts, and he nearly got one there, but the fullback was too quick.
0: 3 minutes gone. Bo Furmore has it for Gold Coast. And the dummy half there is Ollie Pascoe. Gets the ball away to AJ Brimson. Brimson will be taken by Tamari Martin. And so to Jacob Laban on tackle three. Now it's Big Mo for Tuaka. Charges into Barnett and he stopped just his own side of the halfway on tackle four. Then Pascoe again and then to Tino for Suamala Awi. And he makes good yards. Big Tino brought down about 12 metres inside the Warriors half on tackle five. It'll go across now for Harrison. That's a high kick and deep two. And coming down for Khan Pereira, who's brought down. Is he still in the field to play? Yes, he is. Or is he? Okay, he's just telling Joe Fafita to get back onside. This will be played by Khan Pereira to Harris DeVita. And then it'll come across toward the centre of the field to that late replacement in the centre. Zleka Halasima played there to Tamari Martin. Dallin Watini's a Lesniak once again. And the crowd are loving it as a replay to Egan. Egan gets around one. Oh, nearly another intercept. Back to Harris DeVita. Egan again, this time he'll take a couple of yards out of dummy half. 20 metres his own side of the halfway line, and the Warriors get a penalty.
1: Yeah, tough one there. The Titans have just let him off the hook. They had him pinned down in their own end. 25 metres, all they could make. It was Ollie Pascoe, just couldn't get himself at Marcus Square. Yeah, we're just watching it now. They both just said, Wade Egan, he's nice and crafty out of there, and then came out, raked the ball. Warriors, they get off the hook again.
0: And our referee has awarded the Warriors a penalty. We'll go down to the sideline and check it out for Bob Jane Team Arts with our man Ben Hannant.
3: Yeah, so far great start from both teams getting through their sets, but geez, the Titans are looking very dangerous down this left edge. Zane Harrison's building a nice combination with Gamble, but let's see how well they defend this set, boys.
0: Okay, now this is Clark, and then Clark got it to Martin. Martin got it to Harris DeVita. Timed it beautifully for Laban, who steps inside one and gets around another. He's hard to stop. He's 5 metres out from the Gold Coast Titans line. Tackle count restarts. Khan Pereira, and then Harris DeVita. It went to Egan, it went to Clark. Clark then got it away to Tamari Martin. Tamari Martin is brought down. What an atmosphere here on the Gold Coast. 1 metre out, gets up and plays it back. Egan left side. Nikol Klukstar is brought down and a good tackle by AJ Brimson. Six gone, nil all. Play goes across Clark. Aaron Clark, another one against his old club. He's brought down 3 metres out, and he'll get up and play it back to Egan. Then he gets a nice pass to Murray Martin. Flicks it out, Nickel Klukstar. It goes across, ends up with Leia Tower. Then Dallin. This time he does score in the corner, and the Warriors take an early lead.
2: Yeah, it was really nice football out to the right-hand side of the Warriors. But I'm not sure what you think, Luke Keary, but if you have a look at the work from the dummy half here, Wade Egan, he gets out of dummy half, he takes his lead runner deep into the line, and then it's just hands, quick hands to the right-hand side, and Dallin, who's never really put under too much pressure, and he just scores in the corner. But for me, outstanding work and control from the hooker, Wade Egan.
1: Yeah, hit the nail on the head there, Flano. Wade Egan, he just came out. Yeah, Mitch Barnett, nice and short, just collapsed the whole Gold Coast Titan line. And then Tomato Martin, he had a choice. He could have hit Jacob Laban short for a try, decided to go out the back. 3-on-1. Nickel clocks that. He didn't have to do too much. Just shift the ball on there to Leotau. Dallin Martins-Alesnia, he started it at the other end with the intercept 3 or 4 minutes ago. This Titan side, I felt like they were dominating physically to start the game. They give away that penalty. This Warriors side this year, once they get down in that 20-metre zone, they do make you pay.
0: All right, 18 tries for Dallin Martins-Alesniak this year on the Triple M Choice Hotel stats. 44% conversion. But it's just, and I'm not trying to be a smarty pants here, Luke, but this place sounds fantastic with a full house like this. It just looks great. As we said, there's plenty of expats living up there on the beautiful Gold Coast, southeast Queensland, lots of Kiwis up there. And now Chanel Harris to Vita to add the extras. Such an important game for the Warriors in the battle of the top two. We'll get the thoughts of both Luke Keary and Flano on that in the course of the game. Here's Harris to Vita. Sits up there nicely, but no. Bounces off the uprights. 4-0 Warriors Gold Coast.
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3: Backing up what Flano said, great work from Luke Egan, playing square and direct, which allowed Tomorrow Martin to play square and direct. And big Dallin with 10 is a Lesniak. Boy, oh boy, there's some soul glow in his hair, boys. It is looking gorgeous, those long locks of a mullet.
0: Oh, yeah. He looks like he's about to go into McDowell's and order a Big Mick. Of course, it doesn't have the sesame seeds like the one at McDonald's, the Big Mac. This is Chance Nickel Klukstar. And by the way, of course, Benny Hannon on the sideline for Bob Jane T-Marts. Warriors got a couple of big games coming up too. Panthers, Roosters. Yes, Luke?
1: Big Benny Hannon on the side. Any boxing coming up, Benny? Anyone in your sights?
3: From the last one, I'm going to finish on that one, boys, you know. When you first you don't succeed, never do it again, though. So, isn't that the same? Is that how it goes?
1: I reckon you and Woodsy would be a good fight.
3: What? I think it would be the battle of who's got the most hair, I think, at the moment.
0: Yeah, I think the problem is, mate, he'd talk your ear off, not punch your ear off. Woodsy would talk your ear off.
3: There's a kick. He beat me up.
0: Last play and kick. Keanu Kinney has it. And the Gold Coast Titans have the ball. 9 gone. Warriors lead the game 4-0. Brimson into dummy half. And then our man, Filthy Phil Sami. Dragons bound beyond this season. And brought down 10 metres out from his own try line. He'll get up and play it back to Campbell. And then Brimson again. And then brought down by Egan. But, yeah, Flano, the Warriors. So they've got the Panthers coming up and the Roosters. So that... Is that a good thing so close to finals time, do you think?
2: Yeah, I think the Warriors will use it that way. They've been in the top four all year, really, the Warriors, and they've just sort of fallen off the cliff the last month. They need a big performance today, and then, as you said, some tough games coming into the semi-finals can only get them tuned up, ready to go.
0: There's Dallin Martins-Alesniak. And we'll get up and play it back to Tamari Martin. And this guy is Leia Tower. As the first 10 minutes of the game goes, thanks to Ream and Mackers. Now, Lofi Khan Pereira is brought down in a good tackle there by Randall. But you heard the referee, 6 more. Aaron Clark now over the halfway line before he's brought down by Mo Fortuaka on tackle 1. Egan again, then to Fisher Harris. Inside Gold Coast Titans territory by about 15 metres when Randall brings him down. Then it's Egan. And then it's to Murray Martin, and then it goes out for Jacob Laban. Got by his opposite number, Furmore. They're 23 metres out. Egan again, then Barnett. Left side to Mari Martin. Left again, Harris DeVita. Numbers, Laban. Beautiful tackle. Joe Fafita to bring him down about 3 metres out. Then played to Khan Pereira. Harris DeVita got it to Egan. Egan got it to Barnett. Right on the 10-metre line on tackle five. Warriors lead 4-0. Left side, Harris DeVita, quick hands. Laban, Lofi, Khan Pereira goes over off the pass there from Halasima to Lofi, Khan Pereira, and the Warriors lead 8-0.
1: Oh, beautiful try down the left-hand side. Lofi, Khan Pereira in that left corner, but it was a replacement. Leka Halasima out there in left centre. I thought two plays before there was a chance if he gave the ball to Lofi, Khan Pereira for the try, but this one on last tackle, Chanel Harris-DeVita, beautiful little play on the left-hand short side. Leka Halasima out the back of Kurt Capewell. The Titans winger, he decided to jam in. I think it was Phil Sami. Jojo Fafita just couldn't get past in time. And Lofi Khan Pereira, Flano, you give him an inch and he doesn't miss this winger.
2: Well, he had to do a fair bit. I think they have him covered. If he just runs straight for the corner, I think the Titans have him covered. But he just does a little bit of a jink, threatens to go back to their inside shoulder. And then he's got blistering speed, just goes straight through that corner. And as all good NRL wingers do, gets it in his right hand. And I think he gets it down. There's no chance of touching that touchline. But once again, the Warriors, for me, powerful. But the six against, Luke, I saw you squint and screw your face up. Sometimes they're so minor.
1: It's not obvious. I had no idea what that one was for. It seemed like a neutral ruck, and he gave the six again. I think it was on third tackle. Had to do the nine tackles. They got to the end there. It was last play down that short side. They just ran out of steam.
0: Pertec kick predictor. 44% on-field drama, yes please. Worksite drama, no thanks. Pertec, drama resistant since 1980. So, Chanel Harris-DeVita, who was a young fella that walked away from rugby league for a while, but came back. They lead 8-0, two early tries to the New Zealand Warriors. From the sideline, here is Harris-DeVita coming around, but again, and not going to be good enough. Warriors 8, Gold Coast 0 as Triple M rocks the footy.
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3: Yeah, in the last couple of minutes, the Titans are really losing the ruck at the moment, giving away that six again. But poor decision from Sami to come in there. Can't prepare a nice in and away. But boys, the temperature's starting to drop here. Some cloud cover, bit of breeze. There might be some showers coming in the next couple of minutes.
0: All right, we get underway with the Titans kicking off again. Nikol Klukstar and then the big fella, James Fisher-Harris.
1: Yeah, it's been a good start here from the Warriors. We saw them last week, Flano. They really struggled in attack with the Bulldogs. I was going to ask you, it's been a great start, but is there a chance we see Luke Metcalf today? And if we do, what type of role can we expect?
2: Well, I wouldn't think so, Luke. Like, you know, I think the coaches, Webster, you know, he's settled on his halves. And at this time of year, do you really want to be swapping your halves around?
0: Yeah.
1: Penrith, huh?
2: Well, they had to. I think they needed to. You know, he leaked a couple of tries, and they just needed to make a change, the Panthers. But that could stay there for the whole series. Because Cogger's a good player.
1: Yep.
0: Now that's tackle five. And there's the kick from Warriors. Coming down, Keanu Kinney takes it. Opening 13 minutes, the Warriors have had a 70% on the ball of the ball on the Choice Hotel stats. Here's Iremia once again. The big Gold Coast winger as the rain comes down on the Goldie. And Kinney again takes the ball forward before being brought down by the Warriors' defence. Referee says six more. Here's our man, Filthy Phil Sami, up toward the halfway line before he's brought down just inside Warriors' territory on tackle one. And plays it back now to Pascoe. To the left side they go. The big fella, Fasua Malaawi, puts it in reverse and still makes 15 metres before he's brought down by the much smaller man in Tamari Martin. We'll get up and play it to Pascoe, and then it goes out to Randall. Randall, that pass looked forward, I thought, from Harrison out to Adama Ho, and then the ball comes loose, picked up, play on, says the referee. Nikol Klukstar will be met and brought down by Jojo Fafita. No change to the score. Warriors lead the Gold Coast by 8 points to nil. And a couple of big games coming up after this one tonight. Dalamutini Zalesniak. Tenney's own side of the halfway line on tackle two. Played then to Egan. And, okay, referee wants the ball played again. Yeah, raining. Look, go down to you, Ben. That rain's starting to come down fairly heavily by the sideline.
3: Oh, it's just a little chilly down here too. The temperature's definitely dropped. But with this rain coming, the breeze has slowed down as well. So the ball's a bit slippery. Let's see if both sides can keep their hand on it.
0: Okay, thank you very much. Aaron Clark, nice pass away. Harrison Vitar, here's Necker the Wrecker. Alasima, 10 metres inside Gold Coast, centre of the field on tackle four. Played to Capewell, Harris to Vitar. And James Fisher-Harris once again, who will be brought down by Tino, about 31 metres out on tackle five. Harris to Vita's kick. Bit of pressure here for Keanu Kinney. Takes it beautifully. Dodges one defender, then picked up by Capewell and brought down a metre in the field of play with 15 minutes gone. And then Ira Mia once again.
1: Might have to get Big Benny headed down the sideline here in Sydney. He thinks it's chilly up there.
0: Oh, yeah. How cold has it been in Sydney?
1: Last night, Wollongong was freezing.
0: Now, this is Filthy Phil Sami. Well, I was on the phone to our colleague in Dubbo, Matho, who does the Brekkie Show. It was -3. I said, you can have that, Matho. Here's Tino Fasulmalaawi. Gets around one, brought down 12, his own side of the half.
1: Has it been cold down there on the water, Flutter? You get that morning sea breeze?
2: Yeah, you do a little bit. It was cold this morning. I was down the local footy. It was very cold and wet.
0: And, mate, the older you get, the more you feel it, Flutter.
2: We're not getting older.
0: But that's exactly right. I wasn't saying you or me. That'd be silly. Now, this is Dalamutini Zalesniak. He's already got one try and one intercept today. And he's going to be brought down about 19, his own side of the halfway line on tackle two. Played then, it'll go across to Leotawa, Harris to Vita, and then it went out to Lofi Khan Pereira. Khan Pereira over the halfway line. He's got support. He sends it inside to Harris to Vita, and he's going to go over under the posts. And the Warriors are starting to teach the Gold Coast Titans just a little bit of a lesson. It's 12-0.
2: Yeah, it was good play from the Warriors. They just shifted to their left-hand side. As we watch the replay, they started from their 30-metre line. It was a big carry. They move it early. They shift early, get to the outside of the Gold Coast Titans defence. And it was that man again, Lucky Khan Pereira. Just too much speed. Goes all the way. Comes up and finds his halfback in support in Chanel Harris-Tavita. And he was too fast. But once again, some nice speed, nice ball movement early in the tackle count from the Warriors, and they're just showing their class at the moment.
1: Yeah, it starts on that right touchline. Play two coming out of yardage. Ali Leotawa, he usually just hits that ball up. Just went in the line, gave a little bit of early ball there to Chanel Harris-Tavita. He shifted it on. And then you said it, but Alofi Khan Pereira, he's Jojo Fifita is not slow. No. He is no slouch himself. Alofi Khan Pereira just stared him down, stood him up straight on the outside. That was a little bit too easy for mine there. Warriors 12-0.
0: What a start. Three tries in 17 minutes of football. Pertec kick predictor, on-field drummer, yes please. Worksite drummer, no thank you. 98%. And it's the Beacon Trade scoreboard we're talking about. Warriors 12, Gold Coast 0.
2: 98, you could kick this.
0: I could kick this, mate. In these fancy Julius Marlowe shoes I'm wearing.
1: Doesn't have a sporting bone in his body.
0: Don't be so silly, mate. Don't be so silly. You should see me driving that car. Here's the kick from Harris to Vita. That's a sport, you know. Warriors 14, Gold Coast 0 as Triple M rocks the footy.
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3: Yeah, the Warriors are really dominating possession at the moment, 64% possession. They've run for over 300 more metres than the Titans so far in this opening exchange. But geez, the fans here are loving it. It's about 75% Warriors fan.
0: Thank you, Ben. Warriors lead 14-0 now. Flano, did you see Tino go on report there?
2: Yeah, he went on report. It was a tackle a little bit earlier on Mitch Barnett. Mitch Barnett was standing in the tackle and he just comes in from the side. I think he hits him above the knee. It's not really dangerous for my view.
1: They're showing on a replay. There's nothing wrong with that at all. That's probably as bad as you dropping the F-bomb on air this week.
0: Oh, what about that? Unbelievable.
1: 40 years of broadcasting.
0: Well, close enough to, yeah. First time ever, and it'll be the last time. Unless you make me do it today.
2: people that you're working with?
0: Yeah, Millie Elliott.
2: Yes.
0: He just pokes my cage.
1: Oh, Mildred.
0: Just rattles my cage, Mildred. Tackle five. There's the kick taken by Keanu Kinney.
1: It's a big story in the broadcasting world.
0: Wow.
1: I've heard about it, honestly.
0: And it didn't even go to where. Everywhere I go, people are telling me to go and get.
1: Power of social media, mate.
0: That's it, mate. Here's Filthy Phil Sami. 19 gone, Warriors 14-0. Ball is played. Comes across to Bo Furmore, who's brought down by Aaron Clark. But they need to get their game on here. Look, it's only 14-0. But the Titans have attracted a big crowd here off the back of two good wins. Tino for Suamala-Awi over the halfway line. And he'll be brought down there by Laban. Tackle five as it goes out now for Zane Harrison. This kick is high and very deep on the last. Swirling down. Taken beautifully by a chance, Nickel Cookstar, who comes over to the centre, gets rid of one, and brought down by Furmore. And Tamari Martin will get into dummy half now. Yeah, but tonight Penrith play the Raiders at Mudgee at beautiful Glen Willow Stadium, which is wonderful for rural New South Wales to get such a high-quality game. Broncos Newcastle are tonight, but of course, for all our NRLW lovers, that is taking place across the weekend in Wagga Wagga. So I hope you're getting out to watch that. I know a lot of people think AFL rules Wagga Wagga. NRL. Wagga Wagga is an NRL town. NRL.com. There's a kick from Tamari Martin, stopped by Keanu Kinney and brought back toward the halfway line before his tackle. So he will play it in a dummy half, sent across to Sami once again, who's going to be brought down by Tamari Martin.
1: Been a big shift in mentality from this Warriors side. Last week they got out-energised, out-enthused. They lost the physical battle, which is very rare for the New Zealand side. You can tell they've come with a different attitude today. James Fisher-Harris, he's leading from the front here.
0: Now, this is Big Mo for Tuaka. Comes out now from Harrison. It went to Furmore. Tackle five, says the referee. It's played. It goes from Pascoe, then to Campbell on tackle five. This is going to be coming down, taken on the full by Chance Nickel-Cookstar, and then he is met by Brimson and brought down. Triple M Beacon Trade scoreboard, Warriors 14-0. Okay, we've got some feedback there on the text. What does that say there, Luke?
1: From Chica. Channel right. 7, Charlie.
0: Oh, Chica White.
1: HR's a bit worried with Maroon swearing at his age. Yeah. Could be a sign the brain is fading.
0: Yeah, well, Channel 7, Charlie, what I need is the Kyle Sandilands, the big delay. I'm that important, I need 30-second delay. Here's Egan, Fisher-Harris, Aaron Clark. Then it went across for Martin, who got the ball away to Laban, who ducked back in, tried to fend Brimson, and he's brought down right on the halfway line on tackle five. At the play the ball, Egan will go across. Harris Tavita's kick comes down for Ira Mia. Lekka Halasima chased him through and brought him down. Gets up and plays it back to Harrison. Then it goes to Keanu Kinney. Out of one tackle. Well, we do know, Flano, that the Titans, there are points in them and they can clock up the points quickly.
2: Yeah, definitely. But at this stage, they just can't get that flow of possession. They just 37% at the moment possession, and it's all been coming off their try line. Six again, a penalty. They just need a bit of a block. It's a good field position.
0: Sami there to the halfway line, and he'll get a penalty.
1: So what were they needed? Oh.
0: He takes a quick tap. Phil Sami, he's away. Oh, no, he wants it to come back. And
5: we've got a player in front, and he's off the mark.
0: All right. Now, I think the players sometimes are more confused than the spectators as to when you can and can't take a quick tap.
1: Yeah, we saw one last night. Damien Cook, he took one. Clint Gutherson came up with him. Toby Couchman was offside. He's called the same thing here. One of the Titans players was just in front of Sami as he tapped that ball. Big chance here for the Titans. 14-0 down, 17 minutes to go in this half. They need to find some points or apply some pressure.
0: The penalties are one all on the Triple M Choice Hotel stats. So it'll be played now by Jojo Fifita, Ira Mia, Harrison to Campbell, and then Big Tino is inside the 20. 23 minutes gone in the first half here on the Gold Coast. Played then to Wally Pascoe, got it away to Kinney, and Kinney is brought down by Chance Nickel-Cookstar. 11 metres out, that is tackle three. At the play, the ball, it goes across to Randall. He gets it to Fortuaka. And Big Mo is brought down by the Warriors' defence, 5 metres out from their try line. Now, right side, Campbell got it away to Adamaho, but I thought that pass looked about half a metre forward.
1: Yeah, Jaden Campbell, it's a great little pass. Adamaho on this right edge. Flano said it, they just needed to get some ball, get some field position and get down there. And their first chance all day. They go down the right short side. Jaden Campbell, he's got a 4-on-3. They just backed off. Leka Halasima there at centre. Probably shows his inexperience out wide. Just didn't get off the line. Adamaho just punches a little line on his inside shoulder. And I'm with you, Maroon. That was very, very close to being forward.
2: Yeah, Luke, if you have a close look at it, Mitch Barnett gets spat out of the tackle and he has to go to defend at 3-in or 4-in on this occasion. And they just recognised, I think it might have been 3-in, and they just recognised that the Gold Coast Titans, and they just went straight at him, drew the player in, and it was a nice run by the back rower. He's a handful.
1: Yeah, just an interesting one there, Flinner. You picked it. Barnett comes out of that tackle late. For a defensive line, is that on the fullback there? Who organises that when the ball starts to get wide?
2: Yeah, well, it depends where your fullback, like the previous play, the ball, I think, was on about post. So your fullback usually, where they're short, the good ones fill in that space, or they don't make sure they don't get a big front rower to travel.
0: 84% Pertec kick predictor, Jaden Campbell, 80% this year on the Triple M Choice Hotel stats. Warriors 14, Gold Coast 4. Here comes Campbell. That one looks nice and straight, and over she goes. So Beacon Trade scoreboard sees Warriors 14 lead the Gold Coast 6 as Triple M rocks the footy.
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3: The Gold Coast crowd enjoyed that. Their first attacking set for the Titans. They went over for the points. But the Warriors coach is going to the interchange bench. Number 15 is going on for the Warriors. That is... Who's number 15? Sorry, boys.
1: Tennis Dallas Smith, big polar bear.
3: That's the one. Blame CTE, boys.
0: Yeah. Or maybe he had a big night last night, Benny. Anyway, doesn't matter. We forgive you. Warriors 14, Gold Coast 6. We're getting a few... text in about you too, Ben Hannon, 0457 10 1049. Lucy from Cardiff asks, do all of Ben's 8 children still live at home?
3: Yes, they do, boys.
0: Wow. How old is the oldest one now, Ben?
3: He's 20 and he's engaged, so he's ready to start popping out kids like his old man.
0: Alright.
1: Well, 8 kids.
0: That's amazing, isn't it? He needs...
3: Don't blame me, blame the wife, boys.
2: He didn't train hard enough. Just spent more time training.
0: Yeah, releasing some energy. I heard that Benny Hannon drives a Mitsubishi Triton and tows one behind the one he drives so he can cart all the kids around the Gold Coast. Here's Sami inside Warriors territory. Warriors 14, Gold Coast 6. There's plenty of texts here. We will get to them all. Ball comes back now for Campbell. That's a high kick on tackle 5 coming down. Battered back by Brimson. And now, anyway, knock on Titans, I think the referee has just said. Harvey Norman replay will tell us more. As Benny mentioned, Stowers Smith. Challenge. Here's a challenge.
5: Wyatt, have a captain challenge from the Titans. Challenging the on-field decision of knock on. Kick was on 5.
0: Yeah. I just want to point out here that for the second night in a row, somebody somewhere in the chain...
6: AJ is on side. This is a genuine contest. Hey. Just looking at the left hand of AJ.
0: That's a knock back. Yeah.
1: Yeah, he's
6: just looking at the final touch from the left hand of AJ Brimson. He pulls the ball forward towards the opponent's dead ball line. This is a knock on and the captain's challenge will be unsuccessful.
2: What are they looking at?
5: Yep.
2: Oh, that went backwards.
0: Yeah.
2: He's facing his own. We complicate it so much. We talk about the ball travelling towards the opposition, travelling over the surface. It just went back.
0: Yeah, it just went back. Good old-fashioned knock back. Expert comments from Seabus Super. Build your something the smart way. So, good game. Warriors got off to a big start. The Gold Coast have slowed that down a little bit. Here's Stowers Smith. And I wouldn't like to meet him in a dark alley. He's a cranky looking thing. Here's now to Murray Martin. Gets it away to Laban. He gets it back to Wiegand. He passes across to Aaron Clark. And they keep it alive somehow. And still the ball comes out now for the replacement player, Aramia Tuava, who's just got out on the field. Then Egan. And then for Harris Tevita. And Lekka Halasima is causing all sorts of headaches for them out wide today. Here's chance, Nickel Cookstar. Straight through the middle, over the 30. He's going to need support. Will he find it? Yes, he does. Egan, right side to Mari Martin. Comes out to Laban. Laban, why didn't he pass? Now he does. Comes back again to Tamari Martin, right side. Drops one under. And Leia Tower is brought down. Enterprising play. Warriors, they are 10 metres out on tackle five. Here's Harris Tevita. Kicks out wide. Aramia goes up. So does Jojo Fifita. And Jojo Fifita, so good they named him twice, has got the football.
1: Oh, it's a great set there from the Warriors. Funno, you mentioned before, Wade Egan out of dummy half. He's just toying with this Titan side through the middle of the field.
2: He's a good player, very good player. He's passing. He's looking forward all the time, but his pass accuracy at the back is sharp. That was a good set defensively from the Titans, and a good catch at the end of it. They just need to try and, as I said, just stay in the fight. If they can go to half time with no more points to the Warriors, it'll be a bonus.
0: So let's come back for Campbell as Cooper Bye makes his way onto the field. Warriors 14, Gold Coast 6 on the Beacon Trade scoreboard. Chance Nickel-Cookstar takes the tackle. There is 12 minutes left in the first half. Goes to Dallin Martini's and Lesniak. Then off to Khan Pereira, who's brought down just inside Gold Coast territory. At the play the ball, Harris Tevita. Here's the flying mullets. Dallin Martini-Zalesniak, 15 metres inside the Gold Coast half. Played to Wiegand, Stowers-Smith. And he's going to be brought down there by Cleese Haas. Warriors looking for their fourth try. Aramia Tuava to Mari Martin. Laban. Almost out of the tackle. They just hung on. Quick play the ball, though. It comes out now to Tamari Martin. Gets out of one. Then to Laban. Then it goes to Aramia Tuava. Aaron Clark kicks on tackle five. Up they go. Back inside it comes. Lekka Halasima is going to score a try for the Warriors. They are just throwing it around like a hot potato.
2: Yeah, what sharp footy. When Aaron Clark kicked the ball, I thought, oh no, this is going to be the end of it. But he put it on a dime, put it right on the space, right on the try line. It was some great work, both sides of the field. The Warriors are just poking their nose through the line. And as I said, it goes back out to Aaron Clark. And he just finds a beautiful kick, Luke Keary.
1: Oh, this is outstanding. Jay Flanagan, I would be so happy with that kick. He puts that crossfield kick from the middle of the field, puts it a metre out from the Gold Coast Titan line. Alofi Carpereira, he gets up and over Phil Sami. Little butt back in to our man Lekka Halasima. He has been in absolutely everything this afternoon. And from that close to the try line, you are not stopping him. You said it before, Flano. If they went into this break at 12-6, the Gold Coast Titans, they would have been flattered by the scoreline. But the Warriors, they just look so big, so powerful through the middle of this park. And then guys like Alofi Carpereira on the edges, just outstanding. But Aaron Clark, wow.
0: Yeah. Who knew he had that in him?
1: Not me.
0: Against his old club. It's something, you know, when you're playing your old club, what is it, Luke? You just find a little bit extra something.
1: It's always, there's a little bit of motion. There's always a little bit of motion. I struggled with it. I hated playing against South.
0: Right.
1: Hated it.
0: You played for two clubs and won the comp with both of them. So
1: We're not talking about that. But
0: no, but, you know, you should love them both.
1: I do like them
0: as
1: both.
0: As I have loved you.
1: I do like them both.
0: Warriors 16, Gold Coast 6. And Beacon Trade is built for tradies. 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It's easier to get what you need and keep the job moving because Beacon Trade are there for you.
2: Lockie Carpereira, we know he's got wheels and he's got, you know, some agility. He's a big body. And you just saw then, he can jump as well. That was a beautiful, well-timed jump. Good hands. Bats it back to his teammate, try.
0: Now, here he is. Chanel Harris Tevita moves in. Not a bad-looking kick from about 20 in from touch. Over it goes. And so the Warriors now lead this game by 18 points to 6. Down to you on the sideline for Bob Jade, Ben Hannon.
3: Oh, boys, nothing gets me more excited than a forward that's got his kicking license. Up, bang on, I'd love to see more of that. Great kick from Aaron Clark there. Also, another interchange. Morin's just gone on. But big Tino, great start for him in his 100th game for the Titans. 7 runs, the 88 metres already. Great work from big Tino.
1: Yeah, Flano, you just mentioned Alofi Carr-Pereira. We used to see him the speed out wide. That time, yep. it was the aerial threat. I just want to ask you, there's so many teams now that have these big wingers on the edge. How do you defend it? Like, how do you coach against that? The Mark Nwangani Tuase, the Daniel Tupou. I always had them on my team. Yeah. I didn't have to worry about defending it.
2: Well, especially when you get a kick like that, that it lands exactly on the spot. You know, if the kick doesn't land on the spot, you can actually let him catch it and then try and defend it. But as hard as we see an error, the Warriors come up with an error on tackle two. But, yeah, that's why these big wingers are so valuable for your team. And you talk about the Roosters, they've got two rippers.
1: Well, I would have been in Super League without them too.
0: That's just a simple knock on there by Stowers Smith on the Beacon Trade scoreboard. By the way, Triple M NRL, when the footy's on and you can't miss a moment, you get Macca's delivered for a 99-cent delivery fee, but you've got to have the My Macca's app now. So the ball comes out now for Campbell. He nearly went right through. So a try before halftime by Gier to be handy for the Gold Coast. Blade to Pascoe, given to Bai. Bai is only 3 metres out. And then he'll get up and play it to Pascoe again. Left side it comes, Harrison. A little flat pass away to Beau Furmore, but the tackle count restarts again. Warriors 20, Gold Coast 6. And now in the centre of the field. Oh, it's been knocked on, a simple knock on. Straight into the arms of Stowers Smith. The big forward's away. He bounces out of one tackle. He's still going. And eventually Adam Aho comes and brings him down. What a great run from Stowers Smith. Now Iremia Tuava takes it forward another 15 minutes. They are on the attack again. The Warriors looking for another try. Left side, Egan juggles it. Gets it on to Harris Tavita. Steps left and left and left again. And eventually he's going to be brought down by Cleese Haas. He'll get up and play it back to Egan. Then it went to Aaron Clark. And they are just about inside the 20-metre zone once again. Tackle three. Ball is played. Comes to Stowers Smith. Then it goes to Martin. Drops one under for Laban. 11 metres out from the Gold Coast Titans try line. And then Egan again goes left. Clark back up the middle. Aramir Tuava flicks one out the back door. And then Aaron Clark. Well, it got clumsy, but it ended up in the arms of Martin, who's 15 metres out on tackle five. Maybe Aaron Clark, another super kick. No, this time it's Harris Tavita. And again, up goes Lofi Carr-Pereira. Knocked on, though, by the Warriors. And the referee, we find out his name is Jared Cole. So just to whoever's responsible for this, and I love to blame someone, we've got four different pieces of paper with four different referees on it. And this one says Tyson Brough, which is incorrect. We know it's not Tyson Brough, because Tyson Brough's Rob Brough's son, and he looks like Rob Brough. Now, the Warriors lead 20 to the Gold Coast 6. Blade then comes across to Beau Furmore inside Warriors territory.
2: Yeah, Marin, the Titans have just got to tidy up their ball control. We see them, they get a 6 again on the try line, and they drop it on tackle 2.
0: Yeah. Yes. Anyway, here we go again. Ollie Pascoe. Now, we've got five people in here looking on the phone to see who the referee is. I don't care if Adam Dewey is refereeing. It's not a topic anymore. No one cares who's refereeing this game. But the NRL, just give me one piece of paper with one name on it. Would work. Sorry, Flano, were you saying something?
2: Yeah.
0: Now Flano's looking.
2: No, just the Titans, just their ball control has been poor, and that's what's got them into this situation. 20-6 with 6 minutes to go. They get good field position, and then they just turn it over, just trying to push the pass too hard.
0: Expert comment, Seabus Super, build your something the smart way. And, of course, green hot water. Even get a bit of rain on the Gold Coast, where they love... They love the ream hot water up there if your hot water needs replacing. And, of course, we're going with that promotion, Flano, where you're going to fit it.
2: Oh, I'd love to fit one up at the Gold Coast.
0: Beautiful.
2: A couple of days.
0: Yeah, we put you up at the Langham.
2: Yeah, beautiful.
1: Ah, my man at the Langham.
0: Yeah, go and see our guy at the Langham there. And they'll look after you. Well, I'll look after you.
2: I've been to the Langham, but I haven't got a man there.
0: Oh, I've got a couple of men there now. I'll sort you out. Here's Iremia Tuava playing it to Egan. Then it goes to Clark. Clark got it to Martin. Martin got it to Nickel Klukstar, who got it away to Leotawa. And he's brought down by Brimson, 5 metres out. Short side, he goes on his own out of dummy half. But can he get the ball down? No, he's held up. The fullback, Charles Nickel Klukstar. It was good thinking, but he was held up on the Harvey Norman replay. Here it is again, Luke Keary.
1: Oh, nearly caught him napping there, AJ Brimson. On that short side, last tackle here.
0: Now, there is the kick across field from Tamari Martin. Up they go. Knocked back, Gold Coast Titans ball, 1 metre out from their own line. 0457101049. And we've got a little knock on there. Flano at the play, the ball from the Gold Coast.
2: Yeah, he's yelling it out that he wants the back rower, how he wants it to challenge, but I think his teammates are saying, no way. You knocked it on in the play the ball. Just lazy, sloppy play the ball effort. As he gets up, he places it, and he drops it.
0: And he wants to challenge it.
2: And he wants to challenge, yeah. He's telling his teammates, challenge, challenge, challenge, but they're a wake up to him.
0: I think he better come off for an HIA if he wants to challenge that.
1: This is the Titans here where they're scrum. Middle of the field, they don't mirror with their defensive system. They're a 4-on-3 here for the Warriors. If they can sort it out, they don't do it.
0: Now, Leotawa, Warriors 20, Gold Coast 6 on the Triple M Beacon Trade scoreboard. And the ball is played to Egan. Then it went to Martin Clark. Quick hands, though, out to Stowers-Smith, who looks like he wants to get a try today. 5 metres out, he plays it to Egan. Aaron Clark, first receiver. But then it went to Martin, who got it away to Jacob Laban. And Laban, just like that, brings the Warriors out to 24-6.
1: Oh, this is as good as it gets. As a ball player, if you're listening, go home and just watch this. Tamide Martin, he just goes deep into the line on the right-hand side. Throws a dummy as if he's going to throw it out in the back. The whole Titans defensive line just pauses for a second. And he throws a peach of a ball to Jacob Laban. Nearly untouched through. They use Aaron Clark, as they always do, through the middle of the field. He tips it on to Tamide. Tamide just holds the ball up for just a second. It's AJ Brimson, who just can't dive in on Laban. Campbell, he couldn't help himself. Flano, that is as good as it gets for a halfback.
2: Yeah, it was. He goes deep in the line. He's actually, when he passes the ball, he's got someone, and he's got Brimson, has already made contact with him, so it's definitely deep into the line. Nice work from Clark at a dummy half, but that's beautiful ball playing. A flat pass to his back rower. Very hard to handle, but you get what you deserve sometimes in this game. And if you don't want to play the ball a metre out from your try line properly,
0: yep,
2: you stand behind your post and watch them kick goals.
0: It'd be times like that, Flano, you'd say, I never want to be a coach again.
2: Oh, it's so hard. As I said, it's such a basic skill. And, you know, even at NRL level, we would spend a heap of time in a week, you know, maybe 10 minutes, just playing the ball. And you wouldn't believe just a simple skill like that, NRL level, have to practice it.
0: 77% on the Pertec kick predictor. Warriors 24, Gold Coast 6. 2 from 4 today for Chanel Harris DeVita. 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There's the kick. That one looks nice. So now the Warriors lead the Gold Coast 26-6 as we go down to the sideline for Bob Jane T-Mart's epic drive sale. BobJane.com.au. Here is Ben Hannett.
3: Boys, it's been an outstanding half from the Warriors. They're completing at 90%. But one good news for them as well is Barnett went off for an HIA. He has passed it. He's about to go back out in the field, boys.
0: Okay, 0457101049. The Mule at Cessnock says, does Ben Hannon still save up the pizza coupons because of his 8 kids? So you told us years ago, you keep the coupons and you head into Domino's when you've got enough coupons and buy about 20 pizzas.
3: I'm driving the car for Domino's at the moment to get my free pizzas, boys. That's how I'm getting by.
0: You've still got the bus?
1: Yeah, what car is transporting these kids?
3: A maxi taxi, a 14-seater Toyota commuter, boys. On weekends, I could possibly do some Uber driving.
0: Now, when you get, but you look a bit creepy these days, mate, so I wouldn't think.
3: Oh, definitely.
0: But what about how many, when you go and get some bread, how many loaves of bread do you have to get?
3: Six. We do that every 3 days.
0: That's a lot of bread. That is a lot of bread. You can buy one of those bread-making machines. Anyway, Stowers-Smith is on the halfway line. Warriors 26, Gold Coast 6. Tamari Martin runs it on the last play and then puts a little chip in, but it goes straight into the arms of Filthy Phil Sami, who is pulled down by Tamari Martin. 26-6, the Warriors lead the Titans. Luke Keary, how have you seen this first half performance? The Warriors been that good, have the Titans been that bad?
1: It was a little bit of a bizarre start. I thought the Titans won the physical battle just at the start. We're just seeing on the screen the run meters, 987 to the Warriors, 500 to the Titans. That is a huge, huge difference. But I thought the Titans, they didn't lose that physical battle. I thought they were matching it with the Warriors. But as Flano said, just the basic errors, fundamental. There were six agains in there and penalties. They just let this Warriors side, who are a very, very good footy team, just let them off the hook, invited them to their own end, and defensively they just made some really poor decisions.
0: Now the ball is played. Pascoe got it to Harrison, then Keanu Kinney got out of a tackle, got up and came again back toward the centre of the field, and then he's brought down by Stowers-Smith and Barnett with 20 seconds left in the first half. Once again Pascoe, this time for Campbell, steps around one, beautiful pass back in field, but it's knocked on by either Patston or Zane Harrison, but either way, it's a knock-on Gold Coast.
2: Yeah, it was Jaden Campbell once again. I feel that he needs to get involved a lot more, Jaden Campbell, but you can't when you only have 40% possession.
0: Yes, indeed, 40% possession. Triple M Choice Hotel stats will show us here that the Titans have completed 14 of 19 sets and had 34% of the ball in the last 10 minutes. Now, Triple M NRL is thanks to Ream Hot Water. 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Warriors lead the Titans 26-6 as Triple M rocks the footy.
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15: Gentleman Jack is perfect for celebrating many moments, big or small. 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Gentleman Jack. A mate comes home after a stint overseas. 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
0: All right, well, it's halftime at Cbus Stadium on the Gold Coast. The Warriors lead the Gold Coast 26 points to 6. And Luke, look, it feels like to me they win a couple of games, they get a big crowd at home, and respectfully, we just see how far they've still got to go, the Titans.
1: Is that another subtle backhand? That's number 5.
0: That's passive aggressive. No.
1: You know what? I want to ask Flenno this because it's great to have the coach on here. Flenno, that was probably their best performance last week against the Dragons down in Sydney. How frustrating is it as a coach, number one, a side that's up one week, down the next? And then the second thing, what is Josh Henne saying now? How do you get a team just back into it after a half like that?
22: Yeah, well, answer the first bit. I think consistency is your whole week. You know, like if you have a good week last week, you've got to look at it. Why did we have a good week? Our preparation. And you've got to put big blocks of them week after week after week and be consistent. And, you know, the Titans obviously aren't. They had a really good performance, as you said. And then the second part of the question about talking to these players at halftime, you know, the modern-day game, you can score 20 points, 26 points pretty quickly, and he's got to just try and get some good field position. They just come up in that first half with play the ball errors, push passes, and if they do it in the second half, they're going to get 50 put on them. So they need to make sure that they just do the basics well and get field position because they've got enough class in their team.
1: What's the line between a big spray and then just like a...
22: Yeah, well, you've only got one or two good sprays.
0: Two speeds, yeah.
22: Yeah, sprays in your per year.
1: At what point do you bring it out?
22: Yeah, well, I suppose when you have a good week or you don't live up to the standards that you set during for your footy team, like, you know, if we're going to be, you know, when we're at the Sharks, we were always talking about being a tough defensive side, and if we didn't do that, they probably deserved a spray.
0: All right, half time, and it's the Warriors doing it easy, 26 points to 6 over the Gold Coast Titans. Rocking the footy for Ream and Maccas. This is Triple M.
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25: Hey there, Stephen Zoyce with you. Triple M's Danny Widler believes a new skipper's on the horizon at the Dragons. While the obvious choice might be Scott Drinkwater, Widler has thrown one more name in the mix.
26: I'm tossing up Hamish Stewart. I think he's the future of that club. You see when they do the team songs and all that sort of stuff, he's at the core of it all. I think down the track, he's probably their leader. And I'd like to see him get put in that position straight up next year.
25: And our boys on the Saturday scrum have broken down the run home for the sides in contention for finals. Wade Graham giving us his three sides to scrape through to the eight.
27: I like the Knights, the Cowboys, the Dogs.
28: You put a line through Manly?
27: Yep.
28: Yep, I'm with you.
25: And a couple of Storm players are reaching for their wallets after last night's clash. Oren Keeley and Trent Tolau have both been hit with fines. 19 degrees at Cbus Super Stadium at halftime between the Titans and Warriors as Triple M rocks footy.
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7: Egan, then he gets a nice pass to Murray Martin. Flicks it out, Nickel Cookstar. It goes across, ends up with Leia Tower. Then Dallin, this time he does score in the corner, and the Warriors take an early lead. Harris DeVita got it to Egan. Egan got it to Barnett. Right on the 10-metre line on tackle 5. Warriors lead 4-0. Left side, Harris DeVita, quick hands. Leban, Lofi, Khan Pereira goes over. Off the pass there from Halasima to Lofi, Khan Pereira. Khan Pereira over the halfway line. He's got support. He sends it inside to Harris DeVita, and he's going to go over under the posts. And the Warriors are starting to teach the Gold Coast Titans just a little bit of a lesson.
8: 5 metres out from their try line. Now, right side, Campbell got it away to Adamaho, but I thought that pass looked about half a metre forward. Then it goes to Aramia Tuava. Aaron Clark kicks on tackle 5. Up they go. Back inside it comes. Lekka Halasima is going to score a try for the Warriors.
7: Plays it to Egan. Aaron Clark, first receiver. Then it went to Martin, who got it away to Jacob Leban. And Leban, just like that, Warriors lead the Gold Coast 26-6.
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0: Welcome back to Cbus Super Stadium on the Gold Coast. Half time, it's the Warriors 26 leading the Gold Coast Titans 10. Your call team for Cbus Super, Luke Keary, Shane Flanagan, Ben Hannon and Anthony Maroon. Just while we got a minute here, Flano, on a kind of a serious note, we saw a side this week have 80 points put on them. I have followed rugby league all my life and I've never seen that. At junior level, I have. Obviously, I probably played in a couple of them, the team that lost. But what? How does a team come back mentally from being have 80 put on them?
9: Well, probably the question for me is, how does a team from the week before play so well and so powerful and get a win and within 5 days turn to absolute rubbish? It was just, as I said, that was just completely different team than we saw 5 days earlier. How you recover from that? Well, I'm sure Todd Payton is going to give him a hell of a week, but it's really unacceptable, to be honest. Like, it's just, Now, they must have just dropped everything after they beat the Broncos, and to come out and play like that is so disappointing as a club.
10: Because they're so late in the season, Flano, and they're on the precipice of the finals, do you just throw it in the bin? Do you honestly just go, boys, that we just forget about that, get on with this.
9: Well, there's definitely...
10: And maybe look at it at the back end of the year.
9: There's definitely no use going and watching the tape and watching missed tackles, because there was that many of them. They were standing behind the goalpost for most of the game, so there's no use watching that.

0: They just need to address their attitude and how the coach approaches that. I'm not quite sure. I'm getting worried about you two just having little private little conversations over there and then pointing at me.
1: There's some
0: something coming.
1: I've got the text in front of me and there is plenty directed at Shane Flanagan.
2: He wants to stitch you up, mate. He's trying to stitch you up. He's trying to drag me into it, you see. He's trying to drag me into it. And we might stitch you up. Warriors 26, Gold Coast Titans 6. And we get underway again with the Warriors. And we'll get a halftime update on the sideline for Bob Jane Team Arts. Our man on the sideline is Ben Hannant.
3: Firstly, boys, I've got to say halftime entertainment down here is outstanding. Hot dog eating contest, 60 seconds. Bloke did 6 of them, 2 grand he walked away with. Great halftime entertainment. But for the halftime messages, Josh Hennay, discipline defence, he's big on that. He wants them to improve that this second half. And completion rate, they need to get back to complete in a sec to get back in the game. For Andrew Webster, he's happy with everything that's going on. Keep playing fast and hard and winning that ruck.
2: Okay, I think our mates, the Garlics, Sean and Nathan, those boys are having a pie eating.
4: Wow.
2: Down at the Coogee Bay Hotel.
1: Well, boxing didn't work for Big Benny. Maybe pie eating,
2: yeah.
1: Benny.
2: Yeah, I'll speak to Nathan. I'll see Nathan Garlick tomorrow. I'll mention that to him. We might get you down here, the Harbour City. Dalamatini Zalesniak plays it. Tamari Martin is there. Then it comes across to Chance Nickel Kulstar.
0: I coach Benny Hannant.
2: Did you, mate? Where?
0: At the Roosters.
2: Okay. Wow. Like back in 2002 or something.
0: Yeah. I think Benny was there for a few years, but I was there.
1: Is that where he won the scratchy?
0: Might have been.
1: Benny, how much did you win on the scratchies?
3: I may have been under the sombrero of the Roosters as well. I can't confirm or deny. Nah, jeered up, boys. Nah, 200 grand, boys. 200,000. Nice. Good things happen to good people, they say.
2: Yes. And you got 8 kids. So.
1: Yeah, they would eat that in a year, 200.
2: Ball is played to Egan. Then Barnett goes inside the 30. And Warriors 26-6. Triton Raider scoreboard. Tackle 3. And to the left, Tamari Martin, then changes to the right, gets it away to Harris DeVita. Nickel Klukstar is taken in a very unorthodox tackle there by Patston. 20 metres out, 20 metres out and right in the centre of the field, Mitch Barnett, of course, off to the Broncos next year. Tackle 5. And we'll see the ball come across now to Martin and puts a little kick in for himself, chases it through. Saved beautifully by the Gold Coast Titans. And they just managed to get to the field to play young Ollie Pascoe. Then plays it to Keanu Kinney. And then for Jojo Fifita. 0457101049 if you would like to text us. And this time it'll come across to the filthy man, Phil Sami. Then plays it to Ollie Pascoe and then Cleese Haas. With Pascoe again. And then the kick from not only inside the 40, but inside the 30, straight down the throat of Chance Nickel Klukstar, who brings it back. And this is going to mean, Lukey Keary, that they're virtually going to start this set almost at the halfway.
1: Yeah, they've picked up where they left off, this Warriors side. You can see a massive shift in attitude. They're aggressive. Their line speed really quick off the line. They're going to put the foot on the throat here of this tight side. They need to hang on Gold Coast if there any chance.
2: So now we're getting 35 metres out. Tackle 3. Played to Harris DeVita. Barnett left side. Martin left side again. Capel goes inside the 20. And he's brought down by Zane Harrison. He'll get up and play it back. Halasima. Harris DeVita. Then it goes to Egan again. Mitch Barnett. Tamari Martin. Mikkel Klukstad. Numbers again. Oh! And Sami goes for the intercept. Will probably stop to try. But he has knocked it on.
0: Yeah, exactly right, Maroon. It was going to be a try for the Warriors. He just got in the passing lane again, Phil Sami. It's a smart footy. He knew he's going to get done. Nickel Klukstad was on his outside. Just gives them another set on their try line. Now the Titans to defend.
2: Aramia Tuava is 5 metres out. And then Egan at dummy half to the left side. Harris DeVita. That pass has gone behind Lofi Khan Pereira. Oh. And the referee, he'll go without a name because he's got 6 different names on 6 different programs, says knock on.
1: Oh, it's just a bit of a mess there from the Warriors. Wade Egan again just got out. The ball just behind Chanel Harris, Tavita, Lekka, Halasima. He just tried to bat it on. And then Lofi Khan Pereira, as the ball was trickling towards the sideline, just couldn't keep it in with his feet. The Titans, they hold on 26-6. They have to be the first one to score in this second half.
2: Bo Furmore, Pasco dummy half, then to Marcus Byers, young fella Cooper. And he's brought down about 20 metres short of the halfway line. This time it goes across to Sami. And Stowers Smith has his measure. Still their own side of the halfway on tackle three. The Gold Coast Titans. Harrison. Then Keanu Kinney. Then he gets it away to Pasco. It comes back across to the middle of the field. And the big fella Patston is brought down. A lot of passing it around, but it didn't really go anywhere. And Pasco goes to dummy half again. Then left side Campbell. Then to Brimson. Got away from Stowers Smith. Still Warriors 26, Gold Coast 6 on the Mitsubishi Triton Raider scoreboard. Tackle to Campbell. And Campbell will get away from Laban. 30 metres out at the play the ball. This is by once again. Then Harrison. Then it went across for Ho. Back to Ollie Pasco. Then to Cooper Bye. A very awkward pass. And the referee says it's a knock on. And the referee, by the way, I was only joking, in the end we worked out it is Jared Cole.
0: And a very good referee too.
2: Indeed.
0: A young one. We just see Campbell getting involved there. Every time he touches a football, he causes trouble for the defensive side. But to this point, he's only had two runs. He needs to carry the ball more. He needs to get the ball in his hands, challenge some tired Warriors forwards. Just at the moment, not enough involvement for me from Campbell.
1: Yeah, I really feel like this Gold Coast Titans side, they've got to hold the ball, but they need to attack the left-hand edge of the Warriors. Where Lekka Halasima is, Adam Aho, he scored the try through there. They've got to get Keanu Kinney, Zane Harrison, Jaden Campbell off that left edge. Get him over to the right. I know they had success on their left last week. They've got to challenge Lekka Halasima in the centres.
2: Egan, Stowers Smith, a very flat pass across to the right side there. And getting up to play it, it's Laban. Barnett now comes across Capel, drops one under there to Lekka, the wrecker, Halasima, away from one tackle and still going, big Lekka. 15 metres inside Gold Coast half on tackle four. It's played then to Egan, who ducks out a dummy half, catches them offside, six again, and they're only 20 metres out. Harris Tavita, Barnett, Stowers Smith, straightens up, met by Cooper Bye, and brought down 12 metres out from the Gold Coast Titans try line. Now Egan will say left side, Barnett, lovely little ball. Iremia Tuava is going to go over right beside the posts, and you can forget about any comeback. The Warriors are home, baby.
0: Yeah, great start to this second half. 8 minutes in, and it was a big front rower. We've been looking at the halves where the Warriors have done a great job, and it's just Barnett. He goes to the line, fakes to go out the back, and it just hits his big replacement who has come onto the field just before half-time, and no one was going to stop him from there, Luke Keary. Too big, too strong. Some nice play from their middle forwards.
1: Oh, we've seen Aaron Clark before. He put the kick on the spot. This time it's big Mitch Barnett. That's Sean Johnson-esque. That straight through the middle of the park. No look pass. Looks out the back. Eddie Iremia Tuava. He punches the line just inside Adam Aho's inside shoulder. That is beautiful ball playing from the big front rower.
0: Once again, Luke, it's on the back of another six again. So hard.
1: Fifth tackle,
0: six again. The Warriors are hard enough to defend against just for six tackles, but to give it one away on tackle five pushes out to 11 or so, too hard.
2: So 30 points to six. 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Harris Tavita, 100% per tech kick predictor. And I tell you what, he will put this over. I could put this one over too, boys. Here he comes, and that's over. So no dramas. Warriors 32, Gold Coast 6. Down to you, Ben Hannon, for Bob Jane.
3: Well, boys, that's exactly what Andrew Webster was after at halftime. Win that middle of the field, win the ruck. They got a six again there. And boy, oh boy, as a front row, I love seeing another front row. Ball played, silky hands from Barnett. We saw a nice kick earlier in the first half by Aaron Clark. These middle forwards doing a great job for the Warriors.
2: 0457101049. Twiggy from Wyong asks, Ben Hannon, are you finished having children? ?
3: I'm still trying, but I have had the snip, so we'll, it's, yeah.
2: Oh, the old snipperoo. I had that after two kids, mate. I didn't want eight kids. Two's enough. Well, you got two like my two. Ball is played then to Egan, and then it comes across to Stowers Smith, brought down by Cooper Bye. And then played for Egan again. And then it went across to Laban. They have got a good stock of big back rowers, haven't they, Flano, the Warriors?
0: They have, and middles as well. You know, they've gotten some young players come on. They're powerful. They're already up to the 40 on tackle three on the kickoff set. So great set after points.
2: Egan, and then to Chanel Harris-Tavita. Glen Willow Oval Mudgee for Penrith Canberra. Who are we liking there, Luke?
1: Ooh. Canberra in great form. Obviously beat South, had the big win against the Tigers. You just feel like the Roosters flex their muscle on Thursday night. I think it's Penrith's turn tonight.
2: What about you, Flano?
0: I just think the Penrith Panthers will be too good for them.
2: Okay, so we go inside the final half hour of this game. The ball is played to Harrison. Here's Joe Fifita, brought down by Stowers Smith, 25 metres out from his own line. It has been all Warriors from go to woe this game. Filthy Phil Sami, nice little ball to Keanu Kinney. He got through what was a genuine Malachi crunch and is brought down just his own side of the halfway line. Now Sami again up toward halfway, tackle five for the Gold Coast Titans, and the dummy half now is Oliver Pascoe. Goes to the short side of the field. There's the kick from Campbell, taken on the full by Nicol Klukstar, who brings it back to the 20. And then of course the other game tonight, I liked Newcastle, even with both the Dillons out. I'll come back to that big shift here. Capel got it away to Khan Pereira. Got it away to Halasima, who was standing out there on the wing, who drops it over the sideline. Newcastle Broncos.
1: Yeah, I think Broncos are going to surprise a few people. They got a lot to play for. Adam Reynolds finishing up at the end of the season. Payne Haas, this will be his last six games for the club. But Newcastle, I just love what they've done this year. Sandon Smith, he'll slot in there. Kalen Ponga at the back. So Newcastle will be desperate coming off three losses in a row.
0: Did he say who he was going for after all that?
2: Yeah, no, he's like he'd make a good politician, wouldn't he?
1: Newcastle, boys.
2: All right. What about you, Flano?
0: No, I'm going for not Newcastle. I just think the Broncos have got taken the shackles off a little bit. They're not expected to play. They'll play a bit of free-flowing football, and they'll be hard to stop point scoring.
2: Okay, Morin is out there now for Gold Coast. 12 minutes gone in the second half. Warriors 32-6. Harrison back inside. Tino Fasulmala. Are we? We've got that Broncos-Newcastle game. Ben Dobbin will lead the call team there. And then it comes across now for Campbell, who kicks into the in-goal area. Oh, AJ Brimson chased it, but Dallin Watini Zalesniak just punched it over the dead ball line. No change to the score.
0: Yeah, Morin and Luke. Last week when we saw the Titans play the Dragons, it was clear from the start their plan. But on this occasion today, the Gold Coast Titans, a bit wishy-washy. I don't know what side they're trying to attack. Are they trying to get some ruck speed through the middle? The plan's a bit wishy-washy, or I can't see it at the moment.
1: Yeah, definitely. We're just seeing a challenge here. It was a little chip in behind Jaden Campbell. Dallin Watine Zalesniak, he claimed he got pushed in the back as he knocks the ball dead.
2: I didn't see. Not there.
1: Just his feet got tangled up. I'm not sure why he challenged that.
4: James, we have no more challenges.
2: Okay. Where are you going? No more challenges. I think everybody's, both sides have now spent their challenges. 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The dropout is short. Battered back, still alive. And in the arms of Filthy Phil Sami, who's going to play it 19 metres out from the Warriors' line. He'll get up and play it very slowly for Pascoe. And it went to Campbell, and then it went to Cleese Haas inside the 20.
1: Yeah, they've got to test Leka Halasima here out on the right.
2: Now, this time it'll go to Harrison. Nice little face ball, shallow pass to Tino. But Tino put it down in game 100 for the mighty Gold Coast Titans. And now Charles Nickel Pukstar gets the pass on to the big fella, Jacob Laban.
1: Is that the definition of a coach killer?
0: Yeah, they just get in a good field position. The idea was right, but just the execution, it was too much into the line. Certainly we had to catch it. He had contact and it comes loose.
2: And Laban again, 0457 10 1049. Jake from Sylvania says, great to hear Flano on the call. Ask him about his nude swims on Thursday morning in the Shire. What's that all about, Flano?
0: Who's that from?
1: Shane.
2: Jake from Sylvania. Yeah. Any truth to that?
1: Wow.
0: Jake's got the wrong Shane. I've got no idea.
2: And Barnett will play it. Back again. We'll come back to that. That's quite interesting.
1: Is there nudist beaches that way?
2: And there's one.
0: No, Luke, they're near where you live.
2: There's one right near where I live. I just take the drone down there and check it out sometimes.
1: So you just go in a non-nudist beach nude?
0: No.
2: You are a creep, Gunner. No. You creep. Down to the non.
1: Someone text in if they're. Is there more sightings of this?
2: Yes, indeed. The big Yeti, the big hairy man.
0: You wouldn't believe there's another Shane Flanagan who's a real estate agent in the Shire.
2: Right.
0: And he rented a house near me. And I was getting his mail for ages, and he got a Garmin watch. He ordered one online, and it got delivered to my place. I thought it was a gift. I opened it up, whacked it on. It was his.
1: Didn't give it back.
2: Of course you thought. Of course you thought it was a gift.
0: Yes.
2: Of course you did.
0: Thank you, Garmin.
2: Yeah. Ball is played now to Ollie Pascoe. Campbell, Warriors 32, Gold Coast 6, comes down. Batted back, still alive. Barnett has it for the Warriors. And he'll play at 25, his own side of the halfway line. Dallin Watini's a Lesniak. Tamari Martin got around one. Well, we've only had that one try in the second half. Now Dallin Watini's a Lesniak. Speaking of watches, Flano, he had his own watch brand, didn't he?
0: Yes,
2: he did.
0: Him and his brother, yeah.
2: Ball is played again. Healy is out there. I like young Sam Healy.
0: Good player.
2: In a dummy half now, right on the halfway line. Takes off on his own, and Patston cleaned him up, though. Just inside Gold Coast territory on tackle four. Then it goes across to Clark. Clark got the ball away then onto Tamari Martin. Aremia Tuava again. And back it comes to Aaron Clark. He got the pass then on to Tamari Martin, who I think is saying he was tackled without the ball.
1: Oh, I think this is closer than we think. He's just sent AJ Brimson to the bin. The Warriors, they're in a try-scoring situation. It was Tamari Martin, AJ Brimson. He must have just grabbed him before he's taken that ball. He'll go to the bin here with 24 minutes on the clock. It was absolutely beautiful ball playing. Aaron Clark, James Fisher-Harris through the middle, Tamari Martin out the back, Eddie Iramaya Tuava. And then he's just, I know, is that...
0: Well, it's really interesting. The referee didn't even ask the bunker for help.
1: Just sent
0: him. Made a decision on his own, which I like. I'm not bagging him for that. He made a decision live. You're off, son. 10 minutes.
1: Yeah, Brimson, he's not complaining either. This is going to be really tough. Left centre.
0: It was a touch and go, Luke. It was touch and go. It was one of those ones that you probably need to freeze frame it. But the referee backed his decision. Didn't go to the bunker at all.
2: So, Gold Coast down to 12 men, which is exactly what they need. And now the ball is with James Fisher-Harris. Warriors 32, Gold Coast 6, 24 minutes left in this game. And the ball will be played back to Healy once again. Right side now. And it went from Tamari Martin back up the middle there, only 3 metres out. Getting up to play it back now. It's Aremia Tuava, back to Healy. Then it goes across to Martin. Drops one back under there for the big fella. Capel is 5 metres out. Healy goes right side. Clark goes right side again. Martin straightens up. Numbers now. Chance Nickel Klukstar. Away from one. Away from two. A hint of obstruction, do you think, Luke Carey?
1: Yeah, it was a great passage of play from the Warriors. They just went straight to that left edge where AJ Brimson's just been sent from the field. He'd usually be in that left centre position. The Titans players, they are blowing up saying there's an obstruction. I think it might be Ollie Pascoe. He's in it. Four-man defender. Aaron Clark goes in. Yeah, Eddie Iramaya Tuava, he just makes contact with him. I don't think it's enough to take the try off him, but Flano, we've seen these taken off teams throughout the year. What do you think?
0: Yeah, well, you're exactly right. He does come in slight contact and he is the outside shoulder. It's got all the makings for a no try, but the impact that it had on the defensive line is minimal. It does stop him a touch. By the letter of the law, it'll probably be no try.
1: It's a really hard one, Flano. It's hard for even some fans to understand. If you haven't been in that situation as a three defender, a centre and winger, if your four man just stops for a second, as we see, this is going up to the bunker.
2: Yeah.
1: The effect on the line it can have if your four man stops for half a second.
0: Well, then the two man's worried about, is the three man going to get to him?
5: He runs at the outside shoulder of Ollie Pascoe. Yeah. Ollie then continues to try and compete and defend, but he's checked on this run. In our opinion, he would have been able to defend Tomato Martin earlier.
0: I like
5: this. This impacts the Titans' defensive line. We have a decision.
2: Chance will have this one taken off him on the Harvey Norman replay.
1: Yeah, it's a really hard one to explain, but just that four defender, when he just gets stopped for a second, we just saw it on the Harvey Norman replay, Bo Firma then, he has to stop for a second. Jaden Campbell in the centre stopped for a second. It's a really difficult one to understand, Flano, but it does affect the line, even the slightest of contact.
0: It does, and it's hard for the attacking team as well for that back row to get through the line clean. He's got to sort of come off his right foot and get to the inside shoulder, but it's easier said than done.
2: 0457 10 1049. Caitlin Finch says, another successful day for the world famous Connells Point netballers. Good to hear, Caitlin. 60 years this year, Connells Point netball. This is Beau Furmore. Warriors 32, Gold Coast 6. 17 minutes gone in the second half of this game. The ball is played then to Pascoe. Then it went to Campbell. Campbell to Tino. Tino got the pass away. Came out from Keanu Kinney. Jojo Fifita away from one. But eventually they sort of trip him up. And Sam Healy gets there with Capel to stop him 31 metres out. Tackle count restart, says the referee. Now it comes back across Harrison. And Tino, he threw it behind Campbell. Campbell went back to clean it up. And then he was taken by Martin and so to lay a tower in the tackle, but they haven't scored in this second half, the Gold Coast side. This man is Filthy Phil Sami, and he's brought down about 25 metres out from the Warriors line on tackle two. Now Ollie Pascoe, Mo Fortuwaka. Then it went across to Big Tino. Still alive, knocked back by Keanu Kinney. Gets up and goes again. He gets away from one and two. Passes the ball back. Comes across to Mo Fortuwaka, who's brought down. Now they're getting enterprising. 19 metres out. It's played there to Pascoe again. Gets it to Kinney. Kinney gets it to Patston. Patston stands up in the tackle and Healy holds onto him. 32-6, Warriors lead Gold Coast. Mitsubishi Triton Raider scoreboard. That's tackle four. Now again, Pascoe. Long pass Morin. For Tuwaka, left side numbers surely. But he's brought down the young fella Harrison. 9 metres out on tackle five. At the play the ball, it'll go back across to Campbell. He kicks across the face of the uprights. Up they go. And the great Lofty Khan Pereira, it's a Mick delivery, well played moment. He takes it beautifully.
0: Yeah, it was a beautiful take, and it needed to be because under pressure, 5 metres out from the try line. But it was a beautiful tackle on the other side of the field by Jacob Laban. They were under all sorts of pressure, and the back row come up with a ripper on Campbell.
2: This is Dallin Watini Zalesniak. When the footy's on and you can't miss a moment, get Macca's delivered for a 99-cent delivery fee, but you've got to have the app. So it's not hard. Lay a tower now. And boys, we mentioned, we have done, and we will continue to mention the importance of this Warriors side if they can get a top two finish.
1: Ooh,
2: a couple of finals at home.
1: Oh, it'll be. We've said it a few times. If Penrith come first, the Warriors come second, you've got to go to New Zealand or to Combank. And if you lose, you've got to go the opposite direction in week three. It's obviously going to be a real fight now, the Warriors and the Roosters and Penrith, for that 1-2 spot.
0: And those two teams, you know, the Warriors and Penrith, sitting back watching the Roosters demolish the other night, they must just say, hey, listen, we've got a game on, we've got to perform well, look how well the Roosters are going, we've got to pull our finger out and play well at the back end of the year.
1: Well, I think the Sharks are there too, Flano. They've got a softish run home. It's no guarantee, but the Warriors, they have to play Penrith and the Roosters. The Roosters have to play Penrith in a couple of weeks. So the Sharks could well, and like they could sneak into that too.
2: Now here's Morin. Morin got it away to Harrison. Harrison got it to Campbell. Ball comes loose. Let's check things out on the sideline for Bob Jane with our man Ben Hannant.
3: I know the score's really blown out, boys, but the fans here are really enjoying it. It's one of the records here, 25,181. There's been plenty of entertainment. They had the Mexican wave going. We're all having a great time down here. The sun's shining on the Gold Coast. Still got some time to play, though, boys.
1: It's a good lesson for these young halves for the Titans. Zane Harrison, he's had a great start to his career. He's only about 10 games in, but Flano, they had a lot of success on the left side last week. Leka Halasima comes into the Warriors side on their left edge defence. The Titans, they just haven't been able to adjust their attack to go and attack Leka and make him make decisions today. They've kind of just fallen back to going to Jaden Campbell on that left edge.
0: Yeah, and some of their attack has just been like they get to play the ball and they go there for no particular reason and they don't land in the spot they want to attack from. They look a little bit lost. As I said last week, I thought they had a really good plan against the Dragons, but today I just don't know what their plan is and it's a bit ad hoc, all their attack.
2: Iremia Tuava, 21 minutes gone, and Benny Hanna just mentioned 25,000 plus at Seabus Super Stadium today. Harris DeVita, he got the ball away to Leia Tower, and somehow young Ollie Pascoe just manages to hang on. Then it's played to Sam Healy. Aaron Clark comes to the centre, gets it away to Martin then to Capel. Inside the red zone we go once again, 19 metres out on tackle five. Healy comes left to Mari Martin, Harris to Vita, and taken beautifully by Jojo Fifita.
1: I've got a question for you later.
2: For me?
1: Yeah.
2: Okay.
1: Well, I need to sit on it.
2: All right. Okay, well, you sit on it, and I'll be here when you want to ask me a question. Jojo Fifita plays it. Then the ball comes back across. They try and work it out from their own end through Iremia.
1: I'm ready.
2: Okay.
1: Why do you hate the Titans?
2: I don't hate the Titans. I love the Titans. The Gold Coast is where I spend all of my leisure time.
1: You have nothing positive to say about them?
2: Well, I mean, they've been a work in progress since 2007. I mean, somebody's got to pull them up on it, haven't they? You know? And poor old filthy Phil Sami. You know, with respect, he's going to go and play for the Dragons. Well, at least they'll have a few players there next year. Poor old filthy Phil, he's played his career there.
1: You're a hater.
2: I'm a lover.
1: You're a hater.
2: There's the kick from the Gold Coast. It's coming down. It's taken by Nikhil Kuchta. And then the flying mullet, Dalamatini Zalesniak. Played to Nikhil Kuchta again. And then Lofikan Pereira. He gave it to Martin. Leia Tower into room. Away from one. Leia Tower over the halfway. Over the 40. Got support. He gets it to Nikhil Kuchta. But they come together and bring him down 10 metres out. Another Mick delivery. Well played moment. Left from the play the ball. It goes from Martin. Harris DeVita. Capel. Capel for the line. Tackle count restarts. 2 metres out. Gets up and plays it. Goes on his own out of dummy half. The big fella, Fisher Harris, held up over the line. Held up over the line, James Fisher Harris.
0: Yeah, Capel then, he bombed it. He needed to get rid of the football. And the big Queensland back rower come off his left foot, just pass it to try in the corner.
2: Now, Flano, we've got a streaker. Let's go down to you, Benny. That's not you.
3: Yeah. One of the Warriors fans, they're trying to come up into the play. Unfortunately, he's a bit slow. He's definitely a front rower back in his days with bad bumblebees. He just got absolutely hammered in back play. They just escorted him off the field.
2: Okay, now was he completely naked?
3: Not Shane Flannery like when he goes to the beach. He still had some clothes on.
2: Martin scores as we were getting the nude update. Tamari Martin scores for the Warriors. Nice and wide. Tamari Martin, one of the great comeback stories. Warriors 36, Gold Coast 6.
0: Yeah, as we watch the Harvey Norman replay, it was beautiful back down the other end of the field where they just get the ball, they shift it early, they go from one side of the field to the other. We go down, we thought the Capewell bombed it. They go to the centre of the field, and then once again, just beautiful, goes for Aaron Clark. He plays out the back to Martin. Martin dummies to his big centre. They take the dummy, and he's too strong, too fast. Real good halfback play there, Luke. He's been in the game, he's set up tries, he's kicked well, and he deserves that one.
1: Yeah, he's a little bit quiet last week. Obviously, the Metcalf talk started. We're just watching Tino, him and Dallin Martin Zalesniak just having a little set two after the try, but they go to that left edge. It's been a costly sin bin. AJ Brimson started with Leah Tower down the other end. That's his opposite man, AJ Brimson, and then Tamide Martin. The hole he ran through was exactly where Brimson would have been. So they've been classy today, this Warriors side. Bounce back after a really disappointing loss last week.
2: We'll get another update there from Benny. We'll finish that with the streaker. But right now, Warriors 36, Gold Coast 6, 48% per tech kick predictor. For 24/7 national service search, Pertec. Pertec's hoses don't crack. And speaking of crack, we'll find out exactly what that streaker was wearing.
6: The big Yeti.
2: The big old, yeah, you know, you never done anything like that, have
6: no.
2: you?
6: No. So what? Where do you go for
7: Luke, what's the lead? Whoever that person sent Jake. That text message is a goose.
2: Yeah, Jake. Yeah, don't be, if that's your thing, Flano, that's okay.
7: No, it's not.
2: If you want to get your gear off and jump into the ocean, people will be going, geez, that bloke looks like Shane Flanagan.
7: I hate cold water.
2: Here is the kick from Harris to Vita. So Warriors 36, Gold Coast 6. Now let's get an update on that streaker again, please, Ben Hannon.
3: Yeah, he's definitely not, wasn't as fully naked like back in the day when Flano loves to get his gear off. He had a similar body. CBC, everyone's calling him here. Chubby but cute, the big fella. Had the shirt off, had the man cans out, the breasticles were out. But he's now escorted out in the back and he's going to be thinking about that decision. Also, sin-bidding time is now over. Brimson's about to come back on the field.
2: Okay, so Warriors 36, Gold Coast 6. Triple M Mitsubishi Triton Raider scoreboard. And now this is Lekka Halasima. And then played back to Healy. Yes, Flano.
0: Well, we talk about, you know, the Warriors have been good as they just power up the middle part of the field. The Warriors have been good, but the Titans have been very, very disappointing. Showed no spirit. From what I came here today expecting a chance that they could win. And they've been blown off the park.
2: Healy, Martin then to Irimia Tuava. Well, I feel like, Flano, that is what happens with them. Like, and I'll just stay with this here. Here goes Leia Tower. He's been good today too. 20 metres inside Gold Coast territory on tackle 5. The dummy half is Nickel Kutcher. Back then for Tamari Martin from 35 metres out. On the last play, up goes Keanu Kinney. And takes it. This only happened recently where, you know, they win a couple of games and you think, oh, this is going good. Or they're competing a couple of games and then they turn on something like this.
0: Yeah, and you're exactly right what you said before. It probably shows, you know, they can get up for a game here and there. But the good side stay up for a month, 2 months, win 5 and 6 in a row. And that's the next challenge for the Titans. It's probably not this year, definitely not this year. But in their future, a young spine, you've got to put back-to-back performances on.
2: Now, they get a penalty. Let's have a look. It's not too many penalties in the game. Only 5 in all. 3 to the Warriors, 2 to the Titans. 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And then here he is. Big Tino for Suomala-Awi.
0: He's been good. He's probably the only one for the Titans who can hold his hand up.
2: And this is Mo for Tuaka over the halfway line. We'll see it go from Pascoe to Randall and then from Harrison. It went out to Keanu Kinney. And we go inside the final 13 minutes of the game. There's the play the ball. Tino for Suomala-Awi. Randall got it away. Big Mo for Tuaka. He had an overlap. He tried to come back inside, but Charles Nicol-Cookstar intercepted it and got away with it.
1: Sums up the day for this Gold Coast Titans side. Randall, he put Mo Fotuaka straight through a hole. There's two Titans on the inside. They're about to score straight under the sticks. And Dallin Watine Zalesniak. Oh, no, it was Charles Nicol-Cookstar just takes the Nathan Blacklock.
2: Yeah. Beautiful. Beautiful memories of the great Nathan Blacklock, the Tinga Tiger. This is Capel now. And he's going to play it about 35 metres out from the Gold Coast line. On tackle 3. 12 minutes left in the game. Warriors 36, Gold Coast 6. And this is Price out there. This is Steve Price's young fella.
1: Riley Price. Young back row. I think it's his third game.
2: Healy will get up and go again, Healy. Now, this is the first time a father and son have played at the Warriors.
1: Club debut too.
2: Yeah. Played then to Harris Tevita. Clark got the little pass away there to Tamari Martin. Kick to the end goal. Brimson. Well, I've never seen that before. Brimson passed it to Keanu Kinney, who was over the dead ball line. Well, I've seen it all today. I've seen it all today. Warriors 36, Gold Coast 6. Mitsubishi Triton Raider scoreboard. And the goal line dropout. This one is 25 metres. Taken by Martin. Stowers Smith. And that 21 metres out. Played to Healy, right side. For Riley Price, son of the great Steve. Healy again, left side Martin. Back toward the middle it comes. And it's Harris. DeVita shows it, goes right. Continues on, brought down by Beau Firmore at least. On tackle three. So it then, Healy gets cleaned up out of dummy half there from Randall, and so to Keanu Kinney. And as he got up without the ball, Aaron Clark is blowing up. So Sam Healy, we'll have a look at this on the Harvey Norman replay.
1: Keanu Kinney, he just come aggressively out of the line. Healy couldn't pick the ball up cleanly. Keanu Kinney absolutely smashes him over the top. Aaron Clark, he's not happy. He thought there was a little elbow in there.
2: Okay. So Warriors will play it 9 metres out. Price, Clark, Stowers Smith. 5 metres out on tackle five. Healy, then left to Tamari Martin, waltzes right through. Tamari Martin comes around almost without a hand laid on him. Tamari Martin gets his second try of the afternoon and brings up 40 for the New Zealand Warriors.
1: Yeah, it was a carbon copy of his try only a few minutes ago. That was on the right-hand side of the field. This one, it's over on the left-hand side of the field, and I think it's between Big Tino and it might be Patson, who's playing in the back row over on the right side. Tamida, he's got everyone set out to the right-hand side. And it is, it's Patson. Tino actually pushes him into the in goal, Flano. What is doing there?
0: Yeah, well, Tino kind of put some pressure on, but he didn't expect Patson to push off and take the dummy. But Martin's had an outstanding game. He comes up with his second try. He's got this Warriors side around the park. Kicked well, an outstanding game.
1: You know what that one reminds me of, Flano, at training when the big fellas aren't allowed to hit us halves.
0: But yeah.
1: if they do get you, they
0: what club did you play at?
1: They just put two hands on you on the back like that.
0: How did you come up with that agreement with your middle forwards? You hadn't negotiated a deal. Just
1: when you get knocked out 20 times, Shane, there's rules around touching.
2: That's true.
1: Honestly, he's got Tamide in his grasp, but he just puts his hand on his back. It's part of probably the change of the rules now where they can't hit the halves after they pass the ball either. Big Tino absolutely filthy with himself behind the post.
2: So Mitsubishi Triton Raider scoreboard, thanks to the new Triton Raider, break new ground. Warriors 40, Pertek kick predictor 90% for Chanel Harris-Tavita. He's kicked 4 from 7 today. So he's just taking his time with this one. 8.5 to go. This result has never been in doubt. They've led from start to finish, this Warriors side. Just too good. And that one right over the black dot. Warriors 42, Gold Coast 6. Let's go back to you on the sideline, Benny Hannant.
3: Tamari Martin's been dominant today with 2 tries, 1 try assist. He's had 4 line breaks as well. Great work from him. But on the Price family, what a great story. Steve Price obviously played in the NRL at the highest level. He married Brent Tate's sister. Their oldest daughter is actually playing right now in the Commonwealth Games in the netball team. And now Riley's playing here today. What an outstanding athletic family. Great pedigree, boys.
2: Indeed, Benny. And I think Steve, when he was over there, he was involved in a supermarket chain, which went pretty well for him. He really established himself over there, Steve. Great fella, and as you say, a great sporting family. Warriors 42, Gold Coast 6. Keep your texts coming in on 0457 10 1049. Further to that, there's a lot of chat coming in about how and where you swim, Flano. This has got me a little bit shocked. Healy,
1: I am shocked.
2: Stowers Smith, and Price, lovely pass. Harris DeVita. Oh, he does so well. I've never seen a player drag the ball in like that. It was behind him, and he dragged it in, but the referee's going to call it a knock-on anyway. A suggestion once again out of the Shire that you swim at Lillipilli Baths 5 a.m. on a Thursday. Is that true?
0: No, but I'm going down there next Thursday, was it?
7: Thursday. Yeah. I'm going to go down there and see who's down there.
1: How is this not made on a Buzzers article? Yeah. Denny Widler's on a Sunday.
2: The St. George leader. Why has it been in the leader?
7: Yes.
1: Head coach swims nude.
2: Yeah, well. But, you know, we have had also a couple of texts suggesting, asking straight out, are you going to the club after this? Because you go to some golf club, don't you, mate?
7: Yes, but I won't be going there today.
2: You aren't going today?
7: Got two grandchildren tonight, so okay. Babysitting.
2: All right, beautiful. Here's AJ Brimson. Yeah, well, when we have the little ones, mate, they just terrorise the place. The big ones, okay. You got the big ones or the little ones?
7: Oh, I don't know what you call 5 and 3.
2: Oh, that's it. You can handle that. Now, Ollie Pascoe, then Harrison, and then it goes out to Campbell. Campbell got it away to Sami. Sami over the 20, bounces out of one, comes back in field. I just don't think they're going to score again in the second half again of this game as they get a penalty here. Player was held off the ball, so the Gold Coast get a penalty.
7: Yeah, but you'll find is what Luke was talking about before is just the ball player going across the field. He passes the young Gold Coast halfback, and it just gets whacked from Aaron Clark from behind. Deserves a penalty.
1: It's just a fine line, Flano, isn't it? Like the one before where Tino doesn't hit him. Tomato goes through and score, and that one, Aaron Clark,
7: especially
1: hits him and gets
7: penalised. Luke, you would have been told, you know, we're always telling our back rowers to go and get the half, go and get him, go and get him, make him play early. And they're going at speed and pull out of that tackle so hard.
2: Choice Hotel Red Zone. Warriors tackled 34 times in the opposition 20. Keanu Kinney has it 31 metres out. Warriors 42. Gold Coast 6.
1: Zane Harrison, he's in trouble here in back play. Pointed straight to the bench.
2: Let me go down to you, Benny Hannett.
3: Yeah, he's coming off straight away. Right hamstring. Straight away told the trainer it's no good. Looks lower right hamstring. So he will take no part today.
2: Thank you very much, Ben. Kinney now goes to the defence, gets the offload. Oh, it's been intercepted. It's been intercepted by Jacob Laban. And, yeah, poor old Zane Harrison.
1: That's a bad one.
2: That's just a shame, that young halfback hamstring. So we'll get Benny Hannon to keep one eye on that and one eye on the game.
1: Yeah, usually with the hamstrings, you can walk off the field himself. He's getting carried off here, can barely put any weight on it. We're just watching him go into the line. Oh, that might not be a hamstring.
7: He grabs at his hamstring, but you're thinking maybe knee, but he definitely grabs at his hamstring.
1: Non-contact injury. Just watching him go up the tunnel. He can barely put any weight on it at all. You hope for the best for the young halfback. You hope it is a hamstring injury and not a knee injury.
2: Yeah, just his 11th. I think that this is his 11th NRL game.
7: Yeah, with that halfback like him, Luke, this year is all about learning as well. So the more games he plays, the better he's going to be next year. And if it is a bad hamstring, it's probably you won't see him again.
1: Yeah, we might not see him.
2: Chance Nickel Klukstar, 213 run metres today. Dallin, 171. Yeah, we love their back five there at the Warriors.
1: Tane Tuipiki coming. He'll be back soon, Flano. What do you do there in the race to the finals? Obviously, Pompey's on the bench today. Lecker's gone to that centre. What do you think that looks like coming into the finals?
7: Well, definitely, you know, with Chance Nickel-Klokstad, he's been, you know, such a good player. He can play wing, he can play centre, and we saw how good he is today at fullback. That's a great luxury to have, because Tuipiki will definitely come back in, and then maybe you just keep putting Nickel-Klokstad on your bench as your back utility.
2: Now, Khan Pereira will play at 30 metres out. I think that's a changeover. Yeah, it is. So, Triton Raiders scoreboard still 42-6.
1: I think their strongest team. I think we might see Klokstad go to that centre position where Lecker is. Played for New Zealand there on numerous occasions. I just feel like Lecker Halasimi, he is so big and powerful, but you start to come up against those really good attacking teams.
7: Come up against the Roosters or Panthers where their centres are strike centres.
1: There'll be Rob Toyer out there for the Roosters. Be Alamotti, Nathan Cleary attacking in for the Panthers. Even the Sharks, Jesse Ramey and Nico Hines out on that edge.
7: And you know yourself, Luke, you see back rowers go to the centre. You know as a half, you're going to go and test him to see if he plants his feet, see if he's got the agility.
2: And that pass put forward to both Furmore and to Brimson. Brimson's got support, gets it away to Sami, but they number up, scramble, and stop what looked to be a certain try.
1: Oh, it was a great little play. Last tackle, Jaden Campbell, he decides to run the ball down the short side. Short ball to Bo Firma. He throws an absolute speculator that AJ Brimson takes out. Your man, Phil Sami, just missed the kick. And chance, Nickel Clocks, that he's had a hell of a game today. He comes across, saves a certain try. Keep Gold Coast to 6 points.
2: Now Dallin Watini's a Lesniak. We'll get up and play it to Egan. So the New Zealand Warriors do it in fine style today. Next week, back in Auckland, the biggest opposition you can get, the Panthers.
1: You'll be there calling it too, won't you?
2: Yeah, I'm going over there. I'm going over there on the Triple M Learjet. This is Sam Healy. And then it will be played for Harris Tevita. Price. So what a game, eh?
1: A little junket for you?
2: Oh, absolutely. I can't believe we get paid to do it. Now, Harris Tevita got the pass away to Irimia Tuava. Harris Tevita knocked it on when Tuava tried to pass it back. But you can imagine it's going to be absolutely chockers. Two of the top four sides in Auckland. And it'll be just another endorsement for another NRL team needed in New Zealand.
1: Yeah, I think they've sold out. I think it's 17 games in a row they've sold out there in New Zealand. They've sold out their remaining home games this season. Why aren't I coming with you?
2: Well, I don't know, mate. I'm sure we can arrange something. You are three-time premiership winner Luke Keary.
1: I think Gerds is going, actually.
2: Oh, Gerds is going. Gerds has got the ball. Okay. Now, Gerds has got plenty of connections over there. Here the ball comes back across now for AJ Brimson.
1: In New Zealand.
2: Oh, yeah. Oh, indeed. Now, ball comes back across to Curtis Moran. And then Randall gets into dummy half on tackle two. Campbell, Keanu Kinney, and Paxton is dropped down. He was lifted.
8: So, I mean,
2: I didn't see anything dangerous there. Harvey Norman replay.
7: No, he just more than put his hands between his legs and lifted both feet off the ground. Nothing in it.
2: Well, the only person that puts their hands between my legs is me. Now they're 3 metres out. The dummy half is Randall. Left side for Tuaka. Left again. Campbell puts a little kick in. Maybe now, no. Because Chance Nickel Klukstar got there first.
1: Where's that going?
2: And plays one, just got me thinking, that's all. 1 minute left in this game, Luke Keary.
1: Another question for Plano. Sorry, Plano. I've absolutely barraged you with questions today. The Gold Coast Titans, are they in a better spot than they were, say, 12 months ago?
7: Oh, I said that last week that I thought they were.
1: Yeah, yep.
7: They've taken a backward step today. Yeah, they need to have more performances like last week and not go good and bad.
2: Look at that. Harris Tevita's gone right through here, boys, over the halfway to the 42. Keanu Kinney sends a wild one back inside to Egan. And then Egan throws a dummy and gets brought down 30 metres out. So judging by what YouTube likes to said, the Titans will be a force in about 2039. Irimia Tuava inside the 20. And brought down 19 metres out on tackle 5. Harris Tevita, Nickel Klukstar, Egan kicks on tackle 5. Oh, look at the chase from Laban. But he knocked it on. He knocked it on Jacob Laban. And that will be all they wrote for this one. Warriors 42, Gold Coast 6. Benny Hannant there on the sideline for Bob Jane. We're going to have a look at this Harvey Norman replay.
5: Chase has been cleared in the lead up. It's a genuine contest for the ball. You can see here Jacob Laban does touch the ball.
2: Just a simple knock on, isn't it, Flano?
7: Sure is. Laban knocks it on into the Gold Coast player. It's a double knock on.
2: Remember, you
5: the
2: can
5: ball
2: get...
5: is knocked on into the defender. We have a decision.
2: Yeah, we'll just stay with this, actually. We'll just stay with this.
7: Do we have to?
2: We have to. Warriors 42, Gold Coast 6. Yeah, no try. Next one's going to be a beauty. Glen Willow Oval and Mudgee, Penrith and Canberra. I'm going to go past McDonald's, get myself 40 nuggies. 40 nuggies. I'll give 3 to my beautiful little fox terrier.
1: What's your go-to for no Maccas?
7: I'm a more of McChicken.
2: Yeah.
1: Stopped in last night, actually, on the way home from Wollongong.
2: Yep. What'd you get?
1: A wrap.
2: Oh, beautiful. Now, Tino Fasua-Malawi just thrown the worst pass I've ever seen in my life. And the game is over. Which Maccas did you go to?
1: I have no idea. Somewhere between Wollongong and Sydney.
2: Yeah, probably like... Well, Engadini would have had to change across the road. Oh, no, there's another one there.
7: No, there's one on coming from south.
2: Is that waterfall or something?
1: It's about 40 minutes,
2: yeah.
1: I reckon.
2: All right.
7: Can't take the boy out of eastern suburbs, can you?
2: Oh, he doesn't know where he is, mate. He's just following the blood. Actually, he's probably got a driver.
7: Yes.
2: A driverless car. Warriors have defeated the Gold Coast 42 points to 6. Our expert comments today, Keary and Flano. So Penrith and Roosters on 34 points on the live ladder. Warriors on 32 on the live ladder. Cronulla and Dolphins on 30. So, you know, you probably think, boys, you're the experts. I get the feeling you two think the top two won't change.
1: No. I think it could change, definitely.
2: Right.
1: The next 2 weeks are huge. The Warriors play Penrith and the Roosters. The Roosters have to play Penrith after that, I think. I think that those three fixtures, that will decide it for me, unless the Cronulla Sharks or the Smoky, who could just have a run for it, sneak in there, Flutter.
7: Well, you think their draw is pretty good on the way home.
1: Definitely, and,
7: big game against South. So they've got to win that. They're in really good form. And they could, as you said, sneak into that top two.
2: Yeah, I'd love to see them get some home finals. Let's go down to the sideline. Ben Hannon is on the sideline now for Bob Jane teammates. Take it away, Ben.
3: Oh, I've got the flying winger, Big Dallin, here with me on the side. Congratulations. Great win tonight. So many points scored. You must be happy with the boys and the try you got.
8: Yeah, we got back to doing our thing, focusing on us. And when we get our game on, we can be quite hard to beat.
3: You must be happy defensively by your boys, only letting 6 points in the 80 minutes.
8: Yeah, very happy. We put a lot of work into that, so we had to keep turning up for the whole 80 minutes. And especially, it was good that we got to defend our line at the end of there and turn up for each other. There's a few times where if we didn't work or keep chasing back, they score. So very proud of the boys, and it's good mahi today, and we have to keep going with it.
3: Mate, your outside back's plenty of flair, but you have big boys in the middle. Barnett setting up a try, and Aaron Clark's beautiful kick as well. How good are the big boys not only doing the tough work, but doing the pretty stuff?
8: Yeah, they're pretty skillful, eh? We've got a good engine room, supercharged engine room, so it's pretty cool to be able to ice things that come off the back of them, so yeah, it's good.
3: Dallin, congratulations. Outstanding your performance, and congratulations on the win.
8: Thanks, Benny. Good to see you, brother.
2: Thank you, Ben. Great job today, too, as usual. Bob Jane T-Marts on the sideline. We'll get Benny to grab one more, but just a comprehensive win here from the Warriors. They led this game from start to finish, and I guess they just looked at this one and thought, well, like you said, Flano, you know, it could be one of those ones that just takes them by surprise.
7: Yeah, they just needed to, as I said, I thought the Warriors have just been a little bit off over the last month. And today they can get back on the plane pretty confident. They've got the job done. No injuries by the looks of things. And, you know, some big games coming up.
2: Back to the sideline. Ben Hannon is with James Fisher-Harris.
3: I got the big fish here. Jeez. This game today, outstanding here at the Gold Coast. It must have felt like a home game for you. The crowd, 75% Warrior fans.
9: Kia ora, bro. Yeah, we got a big following in Queensland, to be honest. I think everywhere we go, our crowd comes through, all the Warriors supporters. So, pretty fortunate, to have all those supporters come to mostly the Queensland games.
3: Well, you definitely didn't let them down. You started well. Your boys got off to a good start. But defensively, you held them to only 6 points all game. They threw a lot at you, but your boys kept turning up.
9: To be honest, bro, we're not really happy with our defense. But we know these boys can play footy, you know. But, yeah. Pretty happy to keep them to six, but a lot of work on them.
3: The flair in the outside backs today. You boys did a great job going forward, laying the platform, getting the six again. But how nice are having guys that know how to finish sets off?
9: Yeah, again, pretty fortunate to have those strike weapons out there, as you'll say, like Alofi, whatever. We got Licker there in the centres too, Ali on the other side, Dell. So the boys going good. A lot to improve on.
3: Now, you're sitting third on the ladder, very close, pushing for maybe a top two spot. Is that the goal by the end of the year? Top two, then you get two home semis?
9: This might sound cliche, but we're just looking week to week. But obviously, it's probably in the back end of our mind. But we got a big game next week. But we're just going to enjoy this win. And then reassess.
3: Congratulations, Fish, on the win. Enjoy the Gold Coast. And we might see you out in Gavilap tonight, eh?
9: No. Cheers, man. Thank you.
3: Thanks, Brad.
2: All right, thank you very much, Benny and James Fisher-Harris. It's full time. Warriors have defeated the Gold Coast Titans 42-6. We're going to come back and wrap things up as Triple M rocks the footy.
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0: Kurt Pereira over the halfway line. He's got support. He sends it inside to Harris Davina, and he's going to go over under the posts. And the Warriors are starting to teach the Gold Coast Titans just a little bit of a lesson.
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0: Oh!
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0: You Macca's run. 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
2: Well, full-time Warriors 42, Gold Coast Titans 6. We might just try and get that live ladder up just while we're speaking for the next couple of minutes. Glen Willow Oval, Mudgee the next one. Penrith, Canberra. I'm just so happy for the people out that way that are going to get a really high-quality NRL game between two great clubs at the right time of year, Flano.
15: Yeah, and it's a fantastic venue. We played there. We're lucky to play a few games there for the Dragons. Beautiful surface, great, you know, just even in the town, there's a great buzz there. We've played, you know, a few different clubs that played a trial there. Just a great weekend.
16: Where's the aftermatch?
2: Club Mudgee, is it?
16: Function. Where's the place? Where are the boys at? Is there a pub in
15: there?
16: Yeah,
15: there's a couple
16: of
15: pubs. Yeah, there's plenty of pubs in Mudgee, plenty of pubs.
2: There's an Irish pub, I think, Flanner.
15: Yeah, I think they're upstairs and they had a band on them. I think
2: there's a Woolpack, one called the Woolpack.
15: Yep, plenty of pubs.
2: Beautiful club there too. It's a lovely part of the world. But let's stick to the football, Luke. I'm saying how good it is for people of Mudgee to see an NRL game. I mean, they go and watch the Mudgee Dragons. I know they're
16: They got the Mudgee Miracle last year.
2: Right.
16: So I hope we get another similar type game tonight. I'm looking forward to both of these contests. The Brisbane Knights one after two. The Newcastle Knights, they'll be desperate. They lose tonight. They're in danger. The Dogs are just chasing them. They're both on 26 points now. Cowboys on 26 too. The Seagulls, they get the bye this week. So they'll jump up to 26 points also. This is a crucial game for the Newcastle Knights. Why are you looking at me funny?
2: Well, I mean, I know that Dylan Brown's and Dylan Lucas are missing, but if Kalen's playing, Fletcher Sharp.
16: Jermaine McEwen back on an edge.
2: Yeah. I think they might win that one.
15: Yeah, they're a chance, especially, you know, when Newcastle are at home, I think they're, you know, a really good chance. The game for me on the weekend is the South Sharks game. You know, Luke showed me the Sharks draw on the way home. They've got a lot of the teams down right down the
16: bottom. They play the whole bottom of the ladder.
15: The whole bottom.

0: of the ladder. This is probably the last time they see a side in the top eight before the end of the year. So they've got a really good opportunity, the Sharks.
1: Yeah, wonderful game at Ocean Protect Stadium tomorrow. And I think we've got that game live on Triple M and Listener as well. But that might just do us for today.
2: Got to get down to Lillipilli Baths.
1: Lillipilli Baths.
2: Thursday morning, 5 a.m.
1: Yeah. Apparently, Flano is down there swimming nude.
2: The Yeti.
0: What they said about Luke Keary is right.
1: We will, by the way, have Broncos Knights live on Triple M later tonight. 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
5: Egan, then he gets a nice pass to Mari Martin. Flicks it out, Nickel Cookstar. It goes across, ends up with Leia Tower. Then Dallin, this time he does score in the corner, and the Warriors take an early lead. Harris DeVita got it to Egan, Egan got it to Barnett. Right on the 10-metre line on tackle five. Warriors lead 4-0. Left side, Harris DeVita, quick hands. Leban, Lofie Khan Pereira goes over. Off the pass there from Halasima to Lofie Khan Pereira. Khan Pereira over the halfway line. He's got support. He sends it inside to Harris DeVita, and he's going to go over under the posts. And the Warriors are starting to teach the Gold Coast Titans just a little bit of a lesson.
6: 5 metres out from their try line. Now, right side, Campbell got it away to Adamaho, but I thought that pass looked about half a metre forward. Then it goes to Aramia Tuava. Aaron Clark kicks on tackle five. Up they go. Back inside it comes. Leka Halasima is going to score a try for the Warriors.
5: Plays it to Egan. Aaron Clark, first receiver. Then it went to Martin, who got it away to Jacob Leban. And Leban, just like that.
2: Oh, this is as good as it gets.
5: Now Egan will say left side. Barnett, lovely little ball. Aramia Tuava is going to go over right beside the posts, and you can forget about any comeback.
6: Flano, we've got a streaker. Let's go down to you, Benny.
7: One of the Warriors fans that try to come up into the play, unfortunately, he's a bit slow. He's definitely a front rower back in his day.
6: Martin scores. Martin scores as we were getting the nude update.
5: Then left to Tamari Martin. Waltzes right through. Tamari Martin comes around almost without a hand laid on him. Tamari Martin gets his second try of the afternoon.
6: And that one right over the black dot. Warriors 42, Gold Coast 6.
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9: This is Triple M.
10: Hey there, Stephen Zoyce with you. The Energy Minister's confident there won't be an immediate spike to petrol prices. The 16 cent per litre cut to the fuel excise ends tomorrow. Chris Bowen has warned servos the consumer watchdog will be monitoring any unnecessary increases.
11: The fact that they are on the beat, I think, should be a reminder to everyone that they are there, they are monitoring, and that they will take action, and they have the powers to take action if they see actions that they find illegal.
10: US President Donald Trump claims Israel will withdraw troops from Gaza after striking a deal with Hamas to surrender all of its weapons.
12: We do have an understanding with Israel. Israel is very happy about it. Israel helped us, and they've been very good.
10: And a young Aussie has stolen the show, claiming taunting inspired him to victory at the Com Games. 19-year-old Isaac Beecroft took out gold in the 10,000-metre race walk, beating the Kenyan favourite on the last lap. And he says his opponent tried to bait him into leading early.
13: He's showing me the line, trying to get me to go through. I'm like, mate, in your dreams, get out of it. So I'm just keeping him there. Stay there, champ.
9: M Sport.
10: The Wires have dominated on the Gold Coast, New Zealand snagging the 2 points in a 42-6 drubbing at Cbus Super Stadium. Aaron Clark telling Fox Sports it's a much-needed result.
14: I just like the way we bounced back from last week. We hold really high standards here at the club, and we didn't meet the standards last week. And I think we got a little bit to work on defensively today, but overall, really proud performance. And just to play to the 80th minute too. Like, we owe it to ourselves and our fans, and just to bounce back from last week. So that's the main one.
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4: 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We're only minutes away from the opening bounce. It's Port Adelaide taking on the Giants. Port Adelaide on a three-game losing run, and the Giants, well, they need a win. They had a couple of good wins, and they've backed it up with a couple of big losses.
7: Boys, I was just saying as we went to that break, I think Port Adelaide's midfield has done really well this year. When you look at how they've pushed so many sides, it's because they've actually had a real crack in the middle, haven't they?
15: Yeah, centre-bounce, they're very good in the centre-bounce, out doing their opponents most weeks in there. It's just that, can they sustain it for long enough? I think they can against the Giants. The Giants got touched up in that area last week. Got smashed in the clearances, smashed from scores from stoppage as well against Sydney. So they're going to be right on their gun as well. And interesting to see if Toby Bedford goes to someone, maybe a Horn Francis, because he's always getting a job each week.
4: Tom, you spoke about Port Adelaide and, you know, they're getting cut up a bit defensively, or their coach is talking about it, Josh Carr. But look, the Giants are similar. Like, they've been struggling a bit defensively as well against Essendon and Sydney. So when you have teams that are going like that, what are you doing during the week to try and fix your defensive areas?
21: Well, I was thinking about this on the drive in. I would be pulling my hair out if I was Adam Kingsley, what I'm doing week to week when when you're on the roller coaster like that. It's almost, you'd much prefer to be in Josh Carr's shoes, where at least it's pretty consistent. Yes, you don't have the highs, but you don't have the lows, but you got to bring it back to the fundamentals. But I've no doubt he's tried to, you know, bit of carrot, plenty of stick. He'd be pulling his hair out trying to work out how to get them to play their best footy.
7: Bern, I mentioned before, I feel for him a bit in the injury list they've got is just horrendous, and some real, real big names on it. Callahan, you got Green, Toby Kelly. Green, you know, Tom Green, yeah, Kelly. It's like some big names out, but sometimes the football world doesn't really take that into account. They're not that forgiving, are they?
15: Well, you can't be forgiving because you've still got to try and make finals, don't you? They don't hold up the season and wait for your players to come back. So you've got to make the best. That's why depth's so important in today's game. But yeah, their depth has been tested all year. I mean, Toby Green out now. I don't think Kelly's played all year.
21: I'll add to that, Bern. I went through. I was like, geez, it'd be a pretty good game between the injury list. They got 16 out, 11 first choice, no
7: brainers.
21: There
7: you go. Yeah.
21: Port 12 out, 9 first choice. But you know why there's no sympathy is because they look at clubs holistically. We think they must be doing something wrong with their strength and fitness and their medical departments. That's why we feel like, you know, you sort of get what you deserve a little bit and you don't have a lot of it because everyone goes through it.
7: But I asked Mark Ricciuto about it during the week, one of the legends of the game, and he said, look, he said, crap clubs get rid of a coach or put a coach under pressure under these circumstances. He said, good clubs understand it and know it and give the bloke, cut him some slack and work through it. Which is a fair point.
15: Yeah, no, it is. It is because that's the first thing you look to. Loads and, you know, conditioning and what have you done strength-wise, hammy strength with soft tissue injuries. But yeah, sometimes it's just bad luck.
4: Yeah. Rhett Bigland's on the boundary for Bob Jane T-Marts. 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Biggles.
27: Good evening to you, Yatesy, and to everyone. Beautiful conditions down here at the moment. No real wind. The crowd is a slow burn at the moment. They are just filtering through. They might be coming late from club sport, I should say, for the Giants. Well, Kieran Briggs is back. How good to see the big man back. Missed the last 2 weeks with that infection in his leg. He was in great form before the injury. He'll line up first time alongside Nick Madden, his fellow ruckman. So interesting to see how that goes on the pine, though, to start with. For their power, well, of course, good luck to Will and Dreadnought. He's 150th, as mentioned. They're going to miss Logan Evans in the back half, out with injury with that shoulder for the season. So Harry Ram will come in and replace him in his fourth game, straight into the cauldron. Lorenz is the other replacement coming in for the power tonight as well. He's going to start on the pine.
15: Interesting. Briggs coming to the bench. He's starting on the pine.
21: He'll be important tonight, though. Jordan Sweet's been in some really, really good form, hitting the scoreboard as well. So he'll certainly play a part, Briggs, in ability to nullify that and give them first use.
15: Madden's getting first look, though. I found that surprising.
4: Saturday night footy. We're about to get underway here at the Adelaide Oval. It's Port Adelaide, it's the Giants, and here's Chris Dittmar on Triple M Footy.
7: GWS very, very keen to win here tonight and keep winning to try and secure a wild card spot And Port Adelaide want to continue to impress their fans with the efforts they've put in this year. Underway in the middle sweep with a first tap to Horn Francis to Bergman. His handball didn't find Burgoyne. Horn Francis applies a tackle and held to him. The umpire will come in and ball it up right by the centre circle. From McDonald's and Ream Hot Water, Triple M Rocks football. It comes out to Durden, who's been a handy player. Big pickup for Port Adelaide. He sockers it to half forward. Iden cuts it off, takes it back into 1-2 from Stringer, who finds himself at half back. On the outside, on the centre wing on the outside there, Angwin was good. Handball to Whitfield, to Madden, the Ruckman. They're under pressure. Good start good here, Port Adelaide. Marshall comes in, applies the tackle. Umpire lets it go. The tsunami just rush it forward. Durden picks it up again, but the forward 50's vacant. It's a foot race. Horn Francis out there with Iden. Iden should get to the boundary. He dives over like he's going for a try, a rugby try. And the umpire says, we'll throw it in left forward pocket.
15: I love the pressure early from Port Adelaide. They've done this the last few weeks, put a heap of heat around the footy early. And you see there, just gang tackle, tackle after tackle. I love the start.
8: So throw in deep 50 here for Port Adelaide. Madden. Tap down there. Trying to get it out of there was O'Halloran. Ball spills. Snapping shot on goal by Durden. And it's across the face. Minor score. So Port Adelaide 1 point. The Giants yet to score. Triple M totally work their scoreboard.
7: And gee, Durden, 3 touches already.
21: Yeah. Yeah, just a couple of those key matches. Rams got the big job on Cadman and Georgiadis and Taylor, which is no surprise there. It'll be interesting to see if they put any work into Whitfield as well. This is his second red Z already.
7: Ash kicks in very, very short. Cornelio with the ball, brings it to the middle of the ground. Bedford sits under it, takes the mark. They handball on. They're running hard here through the middle. Handball comes out. O'Halloran to Ash. Ash almost run down, but he shrugs the tackle, then had a bounce tackle and lost the ball. That's a huge tackle at halfback. Bergman. Umpires are letting it go at the moment. I hope they do all night. Aaliyah picks it up and clears for Port Adelaide. Durden's got to go hard, and he did do well. Gee, started. What an opening for this boy. Kicks to half forward, hits Horn Francis. Good footy, Port Adelaide. The Hornets got no one to kick to. They'd all run up the ground. He's waiting. Whitlock. He's waiting. Then he goes inside 50. Whitlock the target. And again, the umpire lets it go in. His arm dragged out of the contest. Umpire's not paying freeze at the moment. Look, you don't mind as long as they keep playing this way all night.
15: Oh, that's a free kick.
7: It was a free. You'd think so.
15: It was front on contact. He ripped his arm, twisted him.
7: Sweet out of the ruck. Has a ping at the goals. He's given it too much. It goes across the face of goal, and it's out on the full. Yeah, strange one, that. Listen, look, you don't mind if umpires do let things go, but they've got to be consistent. They've got to do it all night, but that was a free kick, you would think.
15: What about the hole in the ball where Ash just took a bounce and picked it up? I know he fumbled it a bit, but then got tackled. Should have been on the ball.
8: Bernie Vince and Tom Jonas tonight for Seabus Super. So they try and clear it, but Port Adelaide, Drew in his 150th, sends it back inside 50. Back here is Whitfield. Got it to O'Halloran under some Drew pressure. Madden, look at the heat Port Adelaide are bringing. Bedford tries to break away. It ends up with Thomas. Gets a left football working up. Grzebski and Aaliyah in a one-on-one. He was held for a while, Grzebski. Here's Delana. Oh. Tried a bit of candy selling.
15: He got
8: it across to Thomas, and then he handballed in behind, and now Berry for Port Adelaide. Just to try and steady things down, and he works out wide to Watkins.
7: Look, it's only opening minutes for G. Porter on, aren't they? As in tackling pressure.
15: Pressure and tackles, brilliant.
7: Sure is. Comes back to Watkins. So he's had a couple of touches in the last minute or so. Comes across goal O'Brien, who made his debut here a couple of weeks ago. The boy from Nord, where Tommy Jonas started. And Ross Trevor, where Tommy Jonas started. So they've had the same pathway to get through to their AFL career. So Port with the ball, Burn Jones at halfback, members side of Adelaide Oval, nothing on offer. So he runs and then handballs sideways to Aaliyah. Aaliyah chips over the top, will find Bergman. Bergman with the ball through centre wing on the members side, goes all the way to full forward. Whitlock will fly. Offhand's Durden. This man's busy at the moment. Can't get it this time round. The Giants beat him to the ball, and they bottle it up through Lockie Ash, and they'll have a ball up at centre-half forward for Port Adelaide.
15: They're 5 disposals already for Durden, 2 more than anyone on the ground.
8: Red Z Lenders there with Bernie G. Horn. Francis was steaming through, but they tied him up.
15: I love his attack on the ball, Horn Francis. Always on the move around stoppage, which is so hard to defend.
8: Yeah, it's a great point, Bernie. He's always moving. There he is.
15: Draw the free kick.
7: Port Adelaide, Horn Francis.
9: You take it.
8: So talk us through this, Bert.
15: Well, it's so hard to defend, especially in the forward 50. When it's your D50, you're defending someone that's on the move. If they stand still, so easy because you can growl and push them into the contest. But with Owen Francis, he's always on the move. He never allows you to get set on him. So as we saw there, he bolted through that stoppage and you can't help but want to grab him or want to tug at the jumper. And that's what the Giants did. So he created his own free kick.
8: So Owen Francis, he's had a good year for Port Adelaide. He's going to the city end here. The kick will have to be from just on the paint of 50 as he comes in. And the kick is just shaving away left. No, he's got it.
15: Just.
8: Sneaks it home. And the Hornet gets Port's opener. They're 1-1-7 Port Adelaide. The Giants are yet to score. 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You got Tom Jonas and Bertie Vince on Triple M Footy.
21: Yeah, well, it's been an exciting start to the game. Port Adelaide certainly brought the pressure, as you mentioned, Ditz. But also, you can see that GWS's intent is to go through the corridor. They're the 17th for kick to handball this year, so they're going to flip it around. They want to attack corridor. And I think it was the young fella, Delaney, he sold candy to himself, but down there he got confused.
15: That was the slowest candy sale I've ever seen.
21: But look, Port Adelaide, reward for a really good start, good energy, and like you said, Byrne, you get on the move at stoppage and, you know, us defenders, we get nervous, we grab onto something, we put an arm over the shoulder, whatever it is. So, you know, you get rewarded for that activity.
15: You at least ask the question. You at least ask the question about defending, don't you?
7: Seba Super comments, Bernie Vince. As Burgoyne gets held in the middle, Tom Jonas, Bernie Vince for McDonald's and Ream Hot Water, Triple M Rocks Football. Burgoyne out of the middle. He's been in very good form the last couple of weeks. Georgiades couldn't take the mark. Loose ball, Port Adelaide regained it. It comes to Bergman. Bergman towards the pocket. Whitlock up high. Didn't take the mark. They've got numbers here, GWS. Thomas goes to Orgy, fell over Lockie Ash at the wrong time. Centre wing, a loose ball. And Port Adelaide touch it out, which helps out the GWS. Should have left it. Yeah. It was young Ram. But anyway, we'll have a throw in by the interchange gate. So Port Adelaide 1-1-7. GWS yet to score. Triple M Totally Workwear scoreboard. So a few changes. Port Adelaide Moraes comes on. Lorenz is on for his first run. Ollie Wines as well. As Horn Francis goes off for a spell. Oliver claimed it. He was well tackled.
15: That's not holding
7: the ball. That's not holding. He had the ball. Anyway, Oliver free kick. It was a great tackle by Bergman, so Oliver gets the free centre wing.
21: Yeah, and Lorenz spending some time at half-back tonight. He's gone back to the SNFL. He's been playing half-back, so he sort of feels that Kane Farrell, Logan Evans type role.
7: So Oliver with the long kick. Ram did well this time. That's what you like to see. What a strong mark. Pushed his opponent under the ball in Cadman, who's a handy player, and then took a real strong mark.
21: Yeah, it's a good matchup for him. They're both sort of similar profile. Lanky, not particularly strong. So I think he should have a good night on Cadman.
7: Rand kicks it along centre wing. Fonty overran it. Georgiades, clever soccer along to Moraes. Moraes goes to ground, needs to get up and win the ball. Bedford, a handball back to Ash, who always gets a ton of the footy. They're working hard across halfback. Himmelberg. Oh, his kick goes astray. Watkins read it beautifully. It's going to come back inside 50 for Port Adelaide. On the lead, Marshall, strong mark, strong hands. He was under pressure. Tommy Jonas, that was a real good grab.
21: Yeah, really strong. And I thought I saw some signs from Toddy, and, you know, he looked okay. He's just not getting enough of the ball. So, you know, it'd be great for him to go back and slot this. It'd be awesome for his confidence.
15: Strong take. He had sort of hold up on that lead, didn't he? Because the kick wasn't perfect, and he knew the heat was coming from behind, so he had to stand under it, take a strong grab, and then cop one in the back of the head. So this is, he's such a... The way he starts is the way he plays. So first kick, hopefully it goes through for him.
7: This will be a kick from 45 metres out. Only a slight angle. Kick on its way. Beautiful drop punt. He has drilled it.
15: Good boy.
7: Port Adelaide get the first two of the game at home. 2-1-13 the power. The Giants are yet to score. Triple M Totally Workwear scoreboard. What a beautiful kick.
15: Yeah. It's always been a good kick, hasn't he,
7: yeah,
15: for goal?
7: Beautiful.
15: He's just been down on confidence this year. Massively out of form. He's gone back to the SNFL, I think a couple of times back to the SNFL. So, as I said, he's a confidence player. So that first attack on the footy, on a lead, but he ended up having to take it contested. And then to go back and slot it from 45, that's just perfect for him being a confidence player.
21: Yeah, and Ditsy mentioned Lachie Ash and, you know, his involvement and how important he is. He's had a little bit of it early, but he just looks a bit out of sorts. He slipped over a couple of times. He bounced one away from himself. He's turned the ball over by foot. So he'll be an interesting watch because he's really critical for them tonight.
8: What's the inside 50s, boys? This has been one-way traffic, it feels like, in the opening part of this game.
21: Yeah, you're right. 7-1, Port's way.
8: For McDonald's and Ream Hot Water, Triple M rocks footy. Burgoyne tried to get it out. A rare clearance here for the Giants. Briggs getting down low. Got a response. Fonty, not sure that was a...
15: Might have just got a toe to it.
8: A correct disposal.
15: He must have, otherwise that's gone.
8: Here's Stringer. Front edge of the centre square. Sends a footy long inside 50. Contest Krzyzewski fisted it down to the front. Canelio tried to get his boot to ball. Lie back there for Port Adelaide. Alia met head on there by Thomas. Now handball came from Drew. Burgoyne's taken out of play by Stringer. And we'll have it thrown in at the left half forward here for the Giants. Let's head to Red Big Ones, Bob Jane, Team Arts.
27: After goals a kick, you normally see the defensive group get together and have their line meetings inside their 50-metre arc. It's great to see the evolution of Mitch Georgiades. He grabs his forwards now after every goal, gets them together, showing his leadership and working out their structures.
7: Throw in, half forward, O'Halloran for the Giants. His kick, though, went straight to a Port Adelaide player at half back, and it was Bammett. Bammett to Whitlock. Did he take the mark? He did. This boy knows how to take a mark. There's no doubt about that. If he can improve the kicking, he's a gun in the making. The Giants win the ball, though. They get it back. Canelio on the outer side. Gives it to Hamilton. Quick kick around the corner. They're inside 50. Cadman around onto that left that he wants. Fires the pass. It's a beautiful pass. And Stringer's taken the mark.
15: How good's that kick from Cadman? You love key forwards like that. They can use it in the AFL as well. Tex Walker's very good at it, too. Just that low darting kick to advantage side. There's nothing you can do about that as a defender. 17 shots at goal he's had, Whitlock.
7: So a chance for the Giants. First goal. Stringer makes no mistake. Kicks it around the corner. And they've got their first. It's taken 11 and a half minutes. They're one straight six. Port a 2-1-13 Triple M Totally Workwear scoreboard.
15: And since round 16, he can mark it. But he's had 17 shots for four goals, Ditz. That's
7: Whitlock.
15: That's his, yeah, Whitlock I'm talking about. Four goals, eight. And he's kicked five on the full. So if he can just get that bit right, his ceiling is, that could be anywhere, it could be anything. But that's a very good responding goal from the Giants. As I said, a beautiful kick inside 50 from Cadman, and then the finish from Stringer.
21: Yeah, he'll be happy with that, the package. What did he kick, 0-7
15: seven
21: 2 weeks
15: points.
21: Ago? So that'll be monkey off the back early, I would have thought. And you're always going to get a bit of that, you know, that high-end talent that they have so much of, the Giants. You're going to get a bit of that undefendable sort of entry into the forward 50, aren't you?
8: Seabus Super, build you something the smart way. Seabus Super, Tommy Jonas and Bernie Vince tonight. We're back in the middle for McDonald's and Ream Hot Water. Triple M rocks footy. Horn Francis out of the centre for Port Adelaide. Works it up. Nicely taken back here by Thomas, was it? Just hit the outside of the shoe. Whitfield, in fact, out of bounds on the full. So it's going to be a free kick for Port Adelaide. Lye's got it. Right between the interchange gates. 13 plays 6. Port lead it. Played 13 minutes opening term as Lye sends it towards half forward. Big fist at the back, Iden. Whitfield tried to get his boot through it. Great smother by Berry, and then he messed up the kick. And it has sprayed it big time. Out of bounds into row 5. And the Giants will get it deep in defence.
15: Again, the pressure, though, from Port Adelaide. Just straight at the guy, the ball carrier. There's so much pressure on the ball. Again, a smother, and they get another look. Unfortunately, from Berry, who's on his right foot.
7: So the Giants from deep in defence bring the ball out to centre wing. Alia came from behind with a fist. Might have had an area actually, but somehow they spoiled it. Brown's handball not that great. Giants under the pump, but it comes out to Madden. He gets tackled by Alia, but what a good handball under the pump. Another one comes over the top. Krzyzewski got it from Brown. Oh. He scores, wants to come onto his right. He couldn't, so he handles backwards. Thomas corralled beautifully. Eventually gets a kick away. Again, the pressure's good from Port Adelaide. No mark taken at half forward, but a loose ball comes out. Giants a big chance. Bedford. Burn Jones beat him to the ball. Got the handball out. Lorenz under the pump. Handball over the top. Port working hard from halfback. They need to work hard. Berry got it to Horn Francis to Bergman. This is good under pressure. Moraes over the top. They're running hard. Vizentini back to Moraes. He puts the skates on. Handball's over the top again.
21: Too far.
7: That wasn't too far.
15: Didn't think it was either.
7: Right, interesting call. So Taylor gets a free kick as Port Adelaide were away. It was a promising passage of play. It was exciting.
8: Look good. I thought he had a bounce, but umpire picked him for too far. Fonty works it up towards half forward. Briggs, fairway from home, the big man. Sends it to the package. Fluke couldn't drag it down. What's the ground level work at Port Adelaide? Moraes came in. Stringer was there for the Giants. Flicked it out. Trying to gather. Released the handball there was Rouston. And a big tackle by Jones. And he's won himself the footy.
15: It's just relentless pressure. The Giants, whenever they get it, they just don't have the time and space to make good decisions. They handball to someone else, who's then under pressure again, and then Port Adelaide eventually win it back.
8: Jones to Aaliyah. When the footy's on, you can't miss a moment. Get Macca's delivered for a 99-cent delivery fee only on the My Macca's app as Aaliyah goes back to Lockie Jones.
7: So Jones almost at centre-half back. Out in front of the goal square. Now he trots away, runs out towards centre wing on the members side, goes to a one-on-one over the back. The fist of Laverty was good. Hamble came to Berry. Berry to Moraes. And he's caught this time. He hasn't had a good 60 seconds, unfortunately. That was holding the ball. And Whitfield was good. This kick, a little ordinary, but in the end it finds... Oh, gee. Yeah, that kick goes to the middle and finds Bedford. Didn't think it had enough on it from over, but it did.
21: How far's he got?
7: So Bedford kicks to the outer side, one-on-one. And good mark taken in the end.
21: He just didn't want to look down the middle there, Bedford. He probably had some one-on-ones ahead of him, but he's set on going out wide.
7: Angman with the ball. Long left foot kick coming up. Goes out towards the pocket. Big pack. No mark taken. Briggs was a chance, but Aaliyah got the ball in the end to Vizzantini. Put Jones under the pump. Handball back to Aaliyah. Aaliyah wants the boundary line. Did he get it? I think he did in the end. So a throw in front of the hill at the Adelaide Oval, the famous hill, the old scoreboard, for those listening in Sydney. The throw in, Vizzantini, great tap down. Port Adelaide clearing kick, Durden gets out towards half back. The Giants win the ball, it's coming straight back in. Angwin to the front of the square, no mark taken. Porter got numbers around this one, but they need to hurry. Berry retreats with a handball, Aaliyah. A clearing kick gets there on the bounce to Zatto. He just keeps it in play.
8: Clears the area for the moment anyway. Gee, big fly. None of them got near it. Bammett's got the free kick.
9: Back here.
8: So free kick's going to go to Bammett. Fotty, he flew real early and real hard and didn't get near it. So Port Adelaide, they lead this by 7 points. 2-1-13. The Giants one straight six. Ollie Wines, true centre wing. Sends a long right football up towards half forward. And a big fist there from Iden. Goes out of play. Layer up, lock in and take on winter footy. 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Opening term, played 17 and a half.
21: Just for me at the moment, it feels like GWS are happy to play bruise-free footy and sort of roll the dice. That, you know, they want to get it and run with it. And Port Adelaide are really happy to get their knees dirty and knuckle down and make it a bit of a slog.
7: Throw in fell a bit short. Ruckman had to make some ground and run hard. Quick kick away, got to centre wing. Berry, who's been busy and lively, gets a kick around the corner. It goes very high.
9: Holding Whitfield.
7: And Whitfield gets a free kick. You heard the umpire. He was being held onto by Moraes. Whitfield's at half back. Always uses the ball well. Not 15, I thought it was, but anyway. Playing on, Fonty kicks out to centre wing, still falls short. And G. Marshall tried to fist it out of play, could have taken the mark in the end. Burgoyne gets dragged off the ball. Yep, he gets a free kick, which they didn't need to give away because the ball was trickling out of play. But Burgoyne, the chance to kick Port Adelaide forward. He's by the interchange gate, so a long way from goal. Mentioned earlier, he's had several really good weeks for Port Adelaide. The kick to a big contest. Loose ball, Willem drew in the middle of the pack, got a handball away. Port Adelaide farm it out, but it went to Oliver.
8: So from the halfback area, the Giants try and bounce. Iden works it out wide. Made some space for him there, Delana. Across halfback, back into the side tonight. Port lead it by seven. Delana finds Bedford. And look at his eyes dart to the middle as Tom Jonas has been telling us. They're trying to find the corridor. Unable to get some clean run through there this time.
15: Look at the Port numbers, though, in the middle. They've just blocked it up. They've obviously scouted that. That's the way Giants like to play. They're defending it really well, Port Adelaide.
8: So Iden went sideways to Laverty. And now Himmelberg. He's just back with a centre wing here. Real slow, measured stuff by the Giants. Certainly not the free-flowing tsunami that we see when they are up and firing. Here's Taylor.
7: Taylor bounces across halfback, yep. Kicks to centre wing. Will it get there? Oh, that's a free kick. Front on.
21: Initial call was play on there, I think. As an out of zone umpire.
7: Goes to Whitfield.
21: They'll be very happy with this Port Adelaide at the moment. Just sending him side to side. Able to get set behind the ball. Alirilir getting really aggressive, looking to come off and intercept.
25: I've gone nowhere in the last 8 or 9 possessions, the Giants.
7: Short pass went to Cadillo. Now to Iden, who's inside the centre square. Defensive part of it. Nothing for him to kick to. Bombs it very, very high and says, go and grab that if you can. Pack of players, no mark, over the back. Watkins will get there first for Port Adelaide. Wants the boundary line and happy to go out of play.
8: So been a bit of back and forward after a pretty swift Port Adelaide opening.
10: Stay outside.
8: Umpires mic'd up exclusively for us here at Triple M Footy. Getting a look at the Harvey Norman. 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A lot of players around this ball. They look after our Harvey Norman replay. Angwin through the contest, sends it inside 50. Gee, Cadman in a one-on-one there with Jones, who did really well against the much taller opponent. Fist it out of play under the old scoreboard.
21: Yeah, he's a man-child, Lockie Jones. If he's got one thing, it's a bit of that farm strength. You have a bit of that, Burn?
25: Beaut boy. Never got that. Good wrestler. That's about it.
8: We'll have it thrown in. More tractor work for you, Burn. Not really lifting the hay bales and all that gear.
25: Yeah, just driving and stuff.
10: Play on.
8: Handball. Working hard. Bedford. Gee. Nice strong tackle by O'Brien. So Port Adelaide, they've got the footy deep in defence.
25: Just relentless pressure again. They win it back up over 200 at the moment, Port Adelaide's pressure.
11: Play him.
7: So O'Brien, the boy from Woodner, goes long to the outer side. No mark. Off hands, Angwin was a chance. Goes in after the ball. Ground level, handles back to Iden. They're handballing around the Giants through the middle. Angwin delivers out. Oh, Lear in front, read it beautifully. Gee, backed himself there. Took a punt and in the end got his hand to the ball and won it. This kick from Port Adelaide's going to be a lasso. Free kick. The kick coming out of defence. Has gone out of play. So Fonte with the ball to send the Giants back into attack. Thought about a short pass. It's a very crowded forward 50. Runs hard and then goes to the front of the goal square. A lot of players under this one. Oh, nearly a mark. Alir off hands, fumbled. Picks it up again. Another fumble. That could have been holding the ball. There's going to be a shot coming up. Canelio left foot around the corner. And in the end, through for the minor score offline. So the Giants 1-1-7, trail Port Adelaide 2-1-13, Triple M Totally Workwear scoreboard.
21: They're having a bit of a moment here. The Giants just able to pin Port Adelaide in. Lockie Whitfield's had the 10 red Zeds already. He's averaging 30 plus his last 3 encounters at Adelaide Oval, so he loves come to town.

0: those inside 50s. It was 1-7 Port Adelaide's way. They've evened it up, the Giants. 10 all now.
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2: What are your thoughts on those ruckmen going a short 50-50s, man?
0: No, ruckmen should just handball. I've told them throughout my whole career, just handball. Unless you're Dean Cox, maybe.
2: I think Biggle's got a tear in his eye when he saw him take that kick.
1: Here's Madden. Biggles quite often has a teary eye as Delana gets it working around the body towards half forward for the Giants. It's a real scramble. It's a scrap this game.
0: Yep.
1: And Burn Jones put a really nice hit on Stringer. Wraps him up and we'll have a ball up.
0: I think it plays into Port Adelaide's hands. A bit like Tommy was saying before. If it's a scrap, it suits Port Adelaide. They love the contest. Giants want it out in the open.
3: Oh, Sweets plucked it out of the air, but he handled straight to Roustan, who kicks towards goal. Good mark. A mark taken by the Giants just outside the goal square. And it's Cadman.
2: Yeah, he's
3: he good. Is 10 metres out.
2: Good use of the body there by Cadman. He just got back position and was able to work his defender under it really early. Read the ball drop nicely and he'd hope to convert from here.
3: So, after a slow start, Port kicked the first two. The Giants looking to square it away. One to Stringer, and now one to Cadman, and they are tied away. 2-1-13 it is apiece on the Triple M Totally Workwear scoreboard.
0: The goal umpire did a bit of work there. He took off massively to his left, just snuck it in, Cadman, but it's that was just, as you said, very good body work and protected the ball drop. Down to you, Biggles.
4: Harry Himmelberg's obviously not spent a lot of time on the interchange bench. He's gone to the wrong bathrooms. He's gone down to the Port Adelaide rooms, which would be kind of awkward. He ran across the interchange gates, and you'd be hoping there wasn't any trade secrets in the port rooms down there, or if they need to spare a square, would you?
0: A few stoppage setups on the board, you reckon, Biggles?
4: Yep, he's got it right next time because the AFL umpires advised him to go to the left and the physio's in front of me having a bit of a laugh.
1: 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And part of that ruck club, of course, the big man down there for us tonight, Brett Biglands. The McDonald's and Ream Hot Water, Triple M Rocks footy. We're locked away. Opening term, Saturday night here at the Adelaide Oval. Port Adelaide try and clear. Beaten to the punch, Roustan tried to gather it. Smothered off his boot by Bergman. Bedford goes and gets it. Oliver for the Giants. Sends it up towards half forward. Good contest right on, back there. So Lye's going to get the free kick. Front on contact.
0: Been a good find, Lye, hasn't he, Ditz?
3: Great pick up.
0: Had a super year. His interceptability for a small is just unbelievable.
3: Yeah, he's taken many marks, hasn't he? As Horn Francis finds Burgoyne. And a great pass comes out wide for Drew. In game 150, plays on. And then kicks out towards the pocket. One-on-one contest, no mark taken. And good defensive work, Himmelberg. The ball goes out of play. It was meant for Georgiades, but Himmelberg did well. And a throw in, right forward pocket. 20 around from the Port Adelaide goal. 2-1-13 apiece, Port Adelaide and the Giants here at the Adelaide Oval. Ruckman wait for this ball to come in. Sweet, makes front position, got the tap down. Georgiades has a ping at the goals. That was great stuff.
0: Heck of that.
3: But he was offline, had to rush it. 2-2-14 Port Adelade, lead by a point. Giants 2-1-13.
0: Speak about being on the move at stoppage. He was flat out at full speed then, Georgiades. So great tap down.
1: Good to see him bust through there, wouldn't it, Burn? Big fella.
0: Big bodies are hard to stop when they're on the move.
1: Ash for the Giants. Works it to the outer side here. The eastern side of the ground. Moraes grabbed the ground level ball, sends it inside 50. Ash got the fist in there against Durden. Then he butted up and got the ball. Had a little look away to Fonte, who was decked after he got rid of the ball. Heard the umpires mic'd up exclusively for us here at Triple M Footy. Advantage was paid. Thomas, more sloppy handball, and Jones comes in for Port Adelaide. Here's Willem Drew, sends a high footy inside 50. They fly. Horn Francis tripped over his teammate there, Georgiades. Marshall just out-muscled there over the ball, and Thomas got it across to Bedford.
3: So Bedford clears for the Giants. Aaliyah sits under this one, takes the mark. How well does this man read the ball? Amazingly. And he took a strong mark in opposition to Grishevsky. 50-metre penalty. Now, was that a stand infringement?
1: Yep. Stringer.
0: Told him to stand and then he moved after that. We'll see a replay of Harvey Norman in a minute.
2: Just outside his range, I reckon.
3: So Will Lorenz will come up to where the man will be on the 50 arc. And according to Tom Jonas, this will test him.

0: You'd think so.
1: The Leary Lee all Australian this year? Can he be?
0: Oh, he could be. Yeah, definitely. Kicks out towards the pocket. They tend to do this a little bit. Offhands the Giants win the ball through Taylor. Then he runs the ball out of play. A throw in, right forward pocket.
2: You've spoken about Port's pressure a lot already, Bern, and he's the beneficiary of that. Like, on that occasion, there was probably a short kick, but that implied pressure from the first 15 minutes just means they bomb it in, and, you know, as we know, Alir is one of the best in terms of winning one-on-ones.
0: So Briggs wins the tap down to Burgoyne. Burgoyne, snap it, goal goes high, and a cross goal. There's no one there for Port Adelaide, and looks like it'll stay in play. Himmelberg keeps it alive, and the Giants will work this along the outer side, short pass Whitfield. He then boots it out of the danger zone, goes to centre wing. Offhands Port win it through Lorenz. It's coming back in through Berry. Back inside 50. 1-on-4 it is out here. Port Adelaide totally outnumbered. I don't know where their forwards are gone, and the Giants clear again.
3: Yeah, it's a good point, Ditz. They had numbers there everywhere, the Giants. Grzeszewski out the back. Gee, a nice wrap-up tackle by Berry. No free kick. Probably didn't have possession there entirely, Grzeszewski. Siren sounds. Quarter time here at the Adelaide Oval, and Port Adelaide lead it by a point. 2-2-14, the Giants are 2-1-13. Choice Hotels around the grounds earlier today. The Swans getting over the top of the Saints by 19 points, and down in Tassie, it was the Hawks by 16 over the Kangaroos. We've also got Carlton and Brisbane. That's the other game that we're getting underway soon. Port lead it by a point at quarter time. From McDonald's and Ream Hot Water, Triple M rocks footy.
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6: Nine quarter time, Saturday night footy, Port leading by a point over the Giants. 2-2-14, GWS at 2-1-13 for McDonald's Marine Hot Water. 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Let's get some key Triple M Red Z lending stats.
7: Yeah, well, it's been a pretty even hit out so far. All the team stats and the scoreboard are basically line ball, but the key individuals, Lockie Whitfield, he's had the 11, Iden 10, Harry Thomas 10, Harvey Thomas 10, Bedford 9 for Port Adelaide, Horn Francis 8 and a goal, and interestingly Joe Berry's had a bit of the pill as well. He's had the 8 red Zeds.
6: Tommy Jonas there. Let's head to the boundary, Red Biglands for Bob Jane T-Marts.
8: Both sides still in their huddles, but Clary Oliver, he was the most vocal of the midfield group down here for the Giants. He took them to one side and had plenty to say down here. He's running with Jace Burgoyne at the moment. Burgoyne just the 2 touches, and Clary's had 9, so he's working him over pretty well, but no injuries to speak of.
6: Bob Jane T-Marts' epic drive sale is on now, bobjane.com.au. Bertie Vince, Tommy Jonas, how'd you see that opening term?
9: Well, it's been a bit of an ugly first quarter. It hasn't been reached any high standards. But I think if it's in a contest and, you know, it's ugly, it's a bit of chaos ball, it suits Port Adelaide because their pressure and contest stuff's been elite, especially in that first quarter. But it has been for a number of weeks now. And if what the Giants want to do, they want uncontested ball. They want to get it to the outside. They're the number one team for percentage of scores from D50 to scores. They want that uncontested overlap outside run, and they're not getting any of it at the moment because Port Adelaide, first of all, putting a lot of pressure on the ball, which means they're having to bomb it forward, and secondly, they're just defending it too well up the ground. So if Port Adelaide can keep bringing that pressure, and I think it's going to be too much for the Giants.
6: Tommy, Port's forward line, it seemed as though the Giants were able to really get things on their terms in relation to Port's forward line because the ball is... Byrne sort of said rightly the other way, but sometimes Port Adelaide had to bomb him and were constantly outnumbered rather than trying to find someone on the move on a lead-up.
7: Yeah, Corey Durden looked dangerous early, and then otherwise there was no one really threatening. Probably Todd Marshall, the best of him, and Miss Georgiades has been given a pretty good doing over so far by Sam Taylor. And just looking out there now, Horn Francis is going to start in the goal square, so they've just switched it up a little bit, trying something different. Miss Georgiades up high.
6: So Port lead by a point, and our WA and Melbourne audience at half time of this game will be taking you, of course, to the Carlton and Brizzy game. So for Choice Hotels around the grounds, WA and Melbourne, you'll be going to Carlton and Brizzy at the half time of this one. Here's Chris Dittmar on Triple M Footy.
10: For McDonald's and Ream Hot Water, Triple M Rocks Football, Port Adelaide by a point as the second term's underway. Madden gets GWS out of the middle. Oliver crashes in, takes a tackle head on, handballed out wide Rouston. They'll take a mark inside 50, and it's Canelio. So a good start for the Giants in this second term.
7: Thanks, Harvey. I need to say that again. He had acres of space.
9: Yeah,
7: I don't know how that happened.
9: Did he start on the wing? I don't know where he started, but he pushed forward. It was an ugly kick. It was almost a bit of a mongrel torp. It wasn't meant for him, but he just fell in his lap. And he, as you said, he had metres of space.
10: Well, Port Adelaide kicked the first two of the game. Giants the next two, and a chance to make it 3 in a row. And hit the front for the first time. Canelio just inside the 50, about 45 metres. It's a nice-looking kick, and they do hit the front. They've kicked 3 in a row after a slow start, and they go to 3-1-19, lead Port Adelaide 2-2-14, Triple M Bunnings Trade scoreboard. And they really have owned about the last 20 minutes of the game, haven't they?
9: Yep, oh, they have. Got those inside 50s. Inside 50s were 7-1 Port's way. Managed to just put their nose in front there at one stage in that first quarter, but... That was just something out of nothing. It was you can see there that on the Harvey Norman, you can track Caniglio from the wing there, pushed down, and just kept running forward, and no one went with him from Port Adelaide. Good centre clearance too, the big ruckman. Madden winning it and getting it forward.
6: Bernie Vince there with Tom Jonas tonight, giving you great insights on this one. For Seabus Super, now build you something the smart way. So Giants lead it by 5. Been a while since Port... had a goal. So McDonald's and Ream Hot Water, Triple M Rocks Footy.
11: Holding Port Adelaide, Stan.
6: Bergman, the man that was held. Releases.
12: Outside.
6: Gets it to Burgoyne. Still well in the centre square. Now he pokes. Here we go. A lead from Horne Francis. Iden was able to get the fist through it. Durden socket off the deck. And it's cleared out of there by Himmelberg, but not for long because Lye able to take a pretty comfy chest mark, about 70 from home. He'll pump it straight back in. Goes with a long inside 50 ball, and Horne Francis on the lead. Gee, Taylor and Georgiades were in some sort of tangle just in behind play. But the Horner will go back looking for his second.
9: Geez, he's attacked the lead the last couple of efforts, hasn't he, Horne Francis? I reckon that was just really good block from Georgiades. They sort of got tangled, as you said, but he protected where the ball was going to land because he saw Horne Francis was out and going to take an uncontested mark. How quick does he lead? He just goes flat out at whatever he does, this bloke.
7: Nothing in halves, Stella.
6: He does. He demand the footy too. The way he charges. As he comes in, Horne Francis. Cathedral end here at the Oval. Kick on the way. And he just shanks it a bit. Pulls it right across the face. Minor score only. So Giants lead it by 4 on the Triple M Bunnings Trade Scoreboard. 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
10: So the Giants come in very short to Ash. He gives it back to the running Whitfield, who did the kicking in. He goes to the outer side. Giants play in front, but no mark taken. And again, they outnumber Port Adelaide out here. They Burgoyne a chance to come in and win the ball, but couldn't. Picking it up, Bedford. Quick kick forward. Out on a long lead. Grzeszewski takes the mark. Got away from Alier. He's outside 50. Gets a lead in the pocket. And he's kicked it out on the full. Wanted Catman. And not his best effort. So a let off for Port Adelaide. Chance to bring the ball back into play from the last line of defence.
6: Goes with a short ball. Boone Jones goes short to Bergman. So still well in the back 50 here, Port Adelaide. Giants lead it by 4. Second term, played nearly 4 minutes. Finds Lockie Jones just on the defensive 50. Nice ball, he's found Burgoyne. That was a great pinpoint pass. He was right in a nest of 3 Giants. Release the handball to Bergman. Oh, smothered off his boot by the big man, Madden. Madden came through. Oliver stepped through. Gave the handball, got it back. Gets it on the right shoe. Works it up to Alier and Grzeszewski. Ground level. Alier, gee, it's socketed there by Burgoyne. Very well done by Brown. Got it across to Angwin. He's crossed 50. He's lined it up. Oh, he's gone for home. Oh, Angwin, a ripping goal. Tight against the paint. A left foot bullet. And the Giants are out by 10. It's 4-1-25. Port Adelaide of 2-3-15. Triple M Bunnings Trade Scoreboard. Bernie Vince and Tom Jonas, Triple M Footy.
7: He's got a beautiful left shoe, Angwin, but it all started with Grzeszewski, and it's just...
9: Going to go again?
7: Oh, no, I'm done. Save it for half-time. He had the contest with Alier. More often than not, you try and mark that. He just knew he had to bring it to ground, and he was able to do that. He halved the contest, and from there, GWS were just able to play their footy overlap, and then, you know, you just sometimes you make a chance from nothing, and they took it.
10: Gee, bad mistake, Port Adelaide going forward, wasn't it?
9: Yep. It was a really courageous mark from Burgoyne going back with the flight. He could have got killed going the other way, and he took it, and just the mistake. The big ruckman bought into defence, though. Big Madden, he's been good. Follow-up efforts have been really good.
10: McDonald's and Ream Hot Water, Triple M Rocks Football, Giants by 10 points in the ruck. Madden wins it again. Fight for it at ground level. They get another clearance, the Giants, or do they? They get held up at the moment. Oliver, yes, they get a handball away to Ash. Over the top, this is good footy to Rouston. Rouston kicks long inside 50. Mark needed, or almost Cadman. Ball comes down in front. Stringer picks it up. He gets tackled. Well tackled.
11: Holding.
10: And it's a Giants free kick.
9: So Stringer's gone to pick the ball up, and it's obviously dropped out quickly. And the Port Adelaide player, was it Moraes, went through the tackle. Didn't have the footy, it was the free kick. But geez, it's tough to tell whether he still had it or not, being the tackler.
7: It's Harry Ram. It was a good follow-up from a big contest with Cadman, and you're just a bit unlucky in that case. Like, you know, you tucked your head in. You can't see if the ball comes loose.
9: If you let him go, he takes off and kicks a goal. So
10: Stringer kicked the first goal for the Giants tonight. This to make it 16 points all of a sudden. 52 metres out, the long drop punt. And he skews it off the side of the boot. Minor score. So the Giants go to 4-2-26. Port Adelaide 2-3-15. Triple M Bunnings Trade scoreboard.
9: Doing some funky stuff, that ball in the air.
6: Oh, look at this.
9: So's that.
6: Talk about funky. Bit of funky cold Medina, that one from Lockie Jones. Just sprays it right out of play on the re-entry. So it's going to be a opportunity here for Iden to find something. Gee, umpire said not 15. It fell to Ash, who's asked to get on with business. Puts it inside 50. O'Brien back there for Port Adelaide. Horn Francis, gee, was hit heavy. Got the kick away, but he's still down behind play. It's out of bounds, and we will have it thrown in inside the Giants 50. Biggles, Bob Jane T-Marts.
8: Keeping an eye on Horn Francis. Looks to be okay. It's cold down here. Yeah. It's 9 degrees, but Jake Stringer, we mentioned him getting plenty of the footy. So game number 247 tonight with three games to go. Hopefully he gets to that 250. Of course, the contract is still in discussions.
10: Good on you, Biggles, for Bob Jane T-Marts. Ball comes to ground. Great handball out to Oliver. Still getting plenty of the footy. Left foot kick to the front of the square.
12: Holding Giants.
9: Oh, no.
10: Giants free kick in front of goal. They're getting the free kicks at the moment. Let's have a look at the Harvey Norman replay. We're seeing it.
12: Dylan.
10: Oh, my goodness.
9: Just put his arm on his arm. He was trying to protect Lockie Jones, who was sitting under the footy, and he was going to get crunched by the Giants player if he didn't give the free kick away. But geez, there's not much in it, but you're not allowed to put your hand on their arm.
10: You can't in netball either. Krzyzewski comes in. Crony about 25 out, and he pushes it left as well. So a couple of misses for the Giants. They could have kicked clear here. They got a 4-3-27, Porter 2-3-15. Triple M Bunnings Trade scoreboard.
9: Danger signs here for Port Adelaide.
10: Yep.
9: It's a big next 4 or 5 minutes. They need to get some control of the footy and get it in their half. How long has it been since they've been in their half? Probably not even at all this quarter.
6: So the re-entry, Madden, good big mark. Strong mark. Giants ruckman against Sweet. And then he sinks the slipper into it, goes long inside 50. Alier peels off and whacks it out of play. So they'll have it thrown in. Giants led it by 12. Nearly 9 minutes gone, second term.
7: Yeah, well, they're winning the ball at the source at the moment. The Giants, Clayton Oliver with the 7 contested possessions. And very busy inside, getting it out to his users. Whitfield with the 13 red Zeds.
6: Choice Hotels around the grounds as well. Carlton and Brizzy, that game coming up soon for our Melbourne and WA audience. Everyone else, of course, sticking with this one tonight at the Adelaide Oval. Stringer over it. Trying to work through Zaddo. He was crunched. He took on too many. He's done. And he tried hard, but boy, did the Giants wrap him up strong.
9: They've responded big time in the pressure department, the Giants, in this second term. It's almost exactly what Port Adelaide were doing to them in that first quarter. They gave up a couple of goals late, Port, that first quarter, but their pressure was just relentless. And again, they're the Giants. There's three or four players ready to tackle him.
6: So, Delana, the Fijian heritage, Giants Academy player, back into the team tonight. He's yet to kick a goal. He's kicked 5 points, and he's lining up city end. Not much angle.
9: Never kicked a goal.
6: 30 metres out. Comes in. And it's going to stay that way. He pulls it big time to the left. That's a minor score. So Giants out by 13. Let off there for Port Adelaide on the Triple M Bunnings Trade scoreboard.
10: Well, 3 misses in a row for the Giants. This could be a real handy lead for them.
9: Very gettable too, all of them.
10: Yep, so very short pass, Port Adelaide. They come into Lye. So Lye in the back pocket. Looking, nothing on offer. He's going to go long to the members' wing. Big pack of players, Whitlock from 3D, but he couldn't get a run out of it. O'Halloran was good. Read it best of all, and the Giant took the mark in front of everybody. Short pass, risky. Well read. Unbelievable, Zaddo. That was brilliant. Good interception. So he takes the mark, but again, there's not much on offer for him. Giants are really manning up well, aren't they? Their setup's good. So he goes short to Bammett, one of the new players this year, mid-season. Short pass, didn't go very far, but it found Burgoyne. Port Adelaide having to inch their way forward. It's man on man everywhere they look. Another short pass, not far enough this one. Bammett, he fires it forward. That's a better pass, and he finds Horn Francis. Horn Francis, long way from goal, gets a lead from Bergman. He ignores that. Now this kick's the important one because they have manned up really well, and good mark taken out on a lead by Zaddo.
7: I like this guy. He's heart and soul operator. You saw it with that intercept, just intelligent. He knows he's got to do the team things really well, so he just hedged his bets.
10: Oh geez, pass isn't very good.
7: Puts
10: his teammate right under the pump.
13: Port Adelaide.
10: Port Adelaide get it. That's lucky, because that pass was terrible to Drew, but he copped a high one.
7: You get that with your heart and soul operators, Dits.
10: Yeah, and the acting skipper will get a free kick. He's still outside 50. And again, this is where Port Adelaide are having trouble finding this next kick. After the first two goals of the game, they haven't been able to score again. So Giants have clogged this up really well. So he goes to the middle of the ground to Alia. Alia is going to go short. Comes to Lorenz. Lorenz, nothing on offer. Goes back to Alia in the middle. So Alia will go direct this time. Although he just chips it over the top. Well, Bergman, clever. And Bergman is on his own 40 metres out. 35 out, in fact, in front of goal. And in the end, Alia did that really well.
9: They were patient, weren't they, Port Adelaide? They took two or three probably extra kicks than what we thought they were going to do anyway. And then he just pulled the kick, Alia, late. All the Giants defenders were falling back, thinking he's going to go to the top of the square, and just the pulled kick inside, perfect.
10: So Bergman, who's spent life as a halfback, loves to kick a goal, normally runs down the ground and has a ping from time to time. This one, a set shot straight out in front. It's a beautiful kick. What a good drop punt, straight through the middle. Long time coming. Port get their third goal, and they needed that just to get them back into it a little bit, because the Giants are on top, there's no doubt. So Port are 3-3-21, Giants 4-4-28. Triple M Bunnings trade scoreboard. Doesn't sound much on the scoreboard, but the Giants are on top.
9: Well, they've missed three sodas, three set shots down one end, and how often do you see it go straight back the other end and Port Adelaide kick a goal? But that's what good teams do. They find a way to stay in games, and got to take your opportunities when you're getting beaten at the contest, I should say. And that's what's happening at the moment. But well done to Port.
7: Yeah, and just the ability to build it up slowly. The Giants had all 18 players inside the back 50 there, and Alia just able to lower the eyes and find a target and get a shot and goal from distance.
6: Tom Jonas and Bernie Vince there for Seabus Super tonight. We're back in the middle for McDonald's and Ream Hot Water. Triple M Rocks footy. Vizantini gets a clearance for Port Adelaide. Oh, Taylor.
9: How good is he?
6: And as Tommy Jonas told us, Georgiades has got his hand full with this star Giants defender tonight. He's just he's taking front spot and just doing as he likes.
7: He's all over.
6: Gee, delivered sideways, and he messed it up, Iden. And here's Georgiades.
9: Oh, no.
6: He's got a mark in the square. So a real stuff up here for the Giants. And in what's been a very, very drought-type night for Georgiades, he's going to get a soda here.
9: That's an absolute gift. Sam Taylor must be going, what
7: filthy.
9: The
7: he's
9: hell?
7: Filthy.
6: Georgiades, point blank, goal. Back-to-back goals for Port. 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
9: How flat would you be, Tommy, as a defender? You kick it to a teammate and they fumble it, slip over, fall over, and they go bang straight to your opponent, who you've kept basically touchless for the night so far, and he gets a gift in the goal square.
7: Oh, it's a shit job, Ben, to keep back. You can be all over him like a rash all night, and then if he missed the kick, he would have been, yeah, okay, maybe I deserved it, but he's hit the kick. Bloke's got his two left boots on. He's tripped over. It's come straight back to his direct opponent, who's been all over tonight. And he kicks one from 10 metres out.
9: Look at his shoelaces tied together.
10: Brett Bigland's boundary.
8: I've seen that before. That's Bernie Vince walking down the hill with two trays in about three-quarter time. So many times losing his feet.
10: Free kick in the middle for the Giants. O'Halloran right from the centre circle. Goes all the way to the front of the square. No mark. Good fist from behind. Port Adelaide. Byrne Jones has coughed one up in front of goal this time. As the Giants are given forever. That could have been holding the ball. And you can hear the crowd reaction. Port not getting the freeze at the moment. Gee, it was a good tackle. So a ball up. 15 out from the Giants goal. Madden with a tap. Looks for Bedford. Port win the ball. And immediately held to him. It was Bergman. Umpire says, I'll have it. Good umpiring this time. Blew the whistle straight away. Vizantini gets a tap down, but to Hamilton. But Port then steal it. The handball comes out. And they're happy to see it out of play. It's inside the 50, so it'll be a throw-in rather than a lasso free kick. So deep into attack for the Giants again. They lead by a point.
9: Caught Biggles might have learnt from yesterday, actually. At the Eagles lunch, not to try them again.
10: Offhands. Giants a chance. Good tackling, Port Adelaide. Watkins comes away. Hamble to Berry. Hamble to Alier in the back pocket. Clearing kick. Comes out towards half-back. Port Adelaide under it through Georgiades, who's grown in confidence all of a sudden.
6: Oh, it comes with an inboard ball.
13: Play on!
6: Burns obviously got some sort of little story about our key boundary man.
9: Half-time.
6: Gets it to Byrne Jones. Over the top. Now Vizzantini. Byrne Jones wraps around for the handball. Delivers beautifully to Drew. Right in the middle of the ground. And a nice hit up here to Wines. What are we talking about, Byrne, with our big man?
9: I just went down a path of sort of making stories up, but when you make them up, you can make them funny.
6: Inside 50, Georgiades on a lead for one of the first times tonight. He was hit late too by Taylor. Fans want 50.
10: They're getting it.
9: They're getting it. Geez, I tell you what, they're handing Georgiades some form here. The turnover, goal in the square, and then the 50. Man, he would have had to kick that from outside 50.
6: Well, he's going to go, obviously, to point blank here. Wouldn't mind seeing the Harvey Norman on that. Upgrade your game day setup and save on selected TVs and electrical appliances at Harvey Norman.
9: Didn't seem a lot in it to me.
7: Yeah. Tommy. Touch and go these days. It was pretty late.
6: Yeah, it was late.
9: He went down.
7: Forwards are good at milking it.
6: Here comes Georgiades. He's got himself back-to-back goals and Port regained the lead. So it was out by 13, the Giants, and now Porter out by 5. It's 5-3-33 Port Adelaide, GWS 4-4-28, Triple M Bunnings Trade Scoreboard. Second term, about 18 minutes gone.
7: Gee, it turns quick, doesn't it, Byrne? We speak a lot about momentum, and it was all the Giants for the first 10 minutes of this quarter. They didn't convert. They missed three very gettable opportunities, and all of a sudden, Port got up the other end. And, you know, a bit of luck, bit of poor discipline, and they're right back in this,
9: if not on top. I just saw the replay. That's not 50. He's sort of, I know it was late, but he's only just going up to stand the mark, trying to spoil the ball. And I don't agree with that one. But anyway, Mitch is back in the game. He's running hot at the moment.
10: Yeah, back to the back. He's got two. Rhett Biglin's boundary.
8: Doesn't feel like as much pressure down here at ground level in this second term. The players seem to have a bit more time and space compared to the first term when it was red hot around the contest.
10: Yeah, it has opened up a bit. No doubt about that. For McDonald's and Ream Hot Water, Triple M Rocks football. Giants cleared it but kicked it straight to Byrne Jones, who was still inside the centre square, so it didn't go far. Port get it to half forward. Fonte fumbling, eventually picks it up, gets up. He's wrapped up in a tackle. Umpire said held to him, and that's a fair call. They'll ball it up centre half forward for Port Adelaide. About 48 from goal. Umpire gets on with it quickly. Vizzantini gets a tap away, decisive tap.
13: Holding Port Adelaide.
10: Port Adelaide free kick. And it's going to Whitlock, who was held in the tackle. He fought for the ground level. No, it's not Whitlock, in fact.
13: Stay in zone.
9: Zatto, is it?
10: It's going to young Zatto.
13: Let's go, boys.
10: He played a great game against Fremantle here a couple of weeks ago. The top side, he kicked a couple of goals. He was aggressive, and he really showed everyone what he's about. So a chance to kick a goal for Port Adelaide. He'll be just inside the 50-metre mark. The boy from WA, given his chance mid-season. Kick on its way. It looks pretty good. Port gets three in a row. So they hit back big time. 6-3-39 the power. The Giants 4-4-28. Triple M Bunnings Trade Scoreboard.
9: Jeez, for the first 10, 12, even up to 15 minutes of this quarter, the Giants dominated. They just couldn't finish in front of goal. And then Port Adelaide, since that point, the last 5 or 6 minutes, they've just flicked the switch. They've gone, hang on, we are good in the contest. They're starting to win clearance, starting to get the ball in their half and lock it in and creating opportunities. And I know some of it's been a little bit undisciplined. Maybe the umpire's made a couple of mistakes there, but yeah, they're up and about now. Port right back in this.
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9: I reckon Zatto could turn into one of those real antagonisers, real club favourite that just gets in the opposition's face.
6: Rucks go at it. Sweet. Down to Wines. He's wrapped up and he keeps the footy.
7: Yeah, I'm with you, Byrne. He sort of reminds me of a Nick Holman type. He's not going to have a heap of it, but he can sort of play a role and
9: Hayden get balance
7: in times. Yeah.
6: Oliver came through, had it, lost it, tried to get it again. Burgoyne for Port Adelaide. Squeezed a kick out. Here he is, Zatto. Jeez. That man you talk about. Gee, attacks it with a bit of venom.
10: That's right.
13: Oh, Port Adelaide. So Stan, Lockie, Stan.
12: Stand.
6: Sweet with the footy.
14: 50 metres.
15: That's
14: 5 metres, and you're within two. It's 50 metres.
6: Okay. So what did the umpire explain there?
9: Oh, I thought it was against Whitfield on the mark. They didn't call play on. And
16: it was Iden that ran past.
9: Iden ran past.
16: Right, he said, you're within 2 metres, not five. Iden was pointing to a Port player saying, I was following him, but how do you work these out?
9: It's a big punishment. Like that. Now it's a, what is that, 35, 40-metre shot at goal right in front.
16: Greg Swan yesterday in the media said, I love it. It's staying. It's great for the game.
9: And they were all still 50 metres. There's talk it might go to 25 for those infringements. Yeah. That's probably fair, I feel, but...
6: Well, this has certainly gone from a middle-of-the-ground sort of contest to straight in front of goal, 30 metres out. Sweet comes in and just pulls it. So a minor score. Porter out by 12, 40-28 on the Triple M Bunnings Trade Scoreboard. And Choice Hotels, we've got Carlton, Brisbane. That gets underway shortly. Our Melbourne and WA listeners, you'll be going to that game soon.
16: So Giants bring the ball back into play through Ash. He has a bounce and runs to the outer side. Good play. Finds a player short in Whitfield. He always gets a ton of the footy, doesn't he? He's just inside the defensive 50. He's going to chip one short to the middle. Does well. Cornelio with the ball. Brings it across the ground. Rouston. Rouston with the footy. Goes forward. There's a player loose. Good mark taken. Cornelio again. Oh, there's three Port players. That could have been a 50. They confused themselves badly there. Gee, Port now drop a mark in defence. But Alia mops up as he always does. Sweet. Has handball to Angwood to the opposition. And then Alia saves the day again. Gee, Port, let's stand again now. That,
9: but then they all panic.
16: They had a case there for a 50-metre penalty, didn't they?
9: They all panicked. They're like, well, what one has to stand? Yeah, exactly. Because if they all took off, then that's 50 as well.
16: Vern Jones clearing kick to halfback. Horn Francis trapped it. Wines, good handle through legs to Burgoyne, who's going to get taken out of play. And they'll throw it in. It's just a bit of a sling tackle. That's what the crowd were getting uppity about, but no damage done from Oliver. So Burgoyne continues to run with him. Good lesson for Burgoyne tonight, because he's an attacking player normally, but he's getting the job to shut down one of the guns in the game.
9: Different body shapes too. Interesting matchup, isn't it?
16: 100%. So Madden makes front position, and Horn Francis reads it beautifully and wins it. Chips it over the top. What a kick. Great vision. Durden runs on to it. He's been a real good player so far for Port tonight. Not his best kick, though. Byrne Jones has got to work hard. He's going to get beaten to the ball. And Brown does beat him. Well played. Giants on his outside. The Giants will kick it forward. Gee, Port were away there. And now Grishevsky's kick gets touched off the boot. It falls for O'Brien. And a chance for Port, although this kick doesn't find a target either. Ash wins the ball for the Giants. He now chips it inside 50, up high. No mark taken. Off hands, Grishevsky. Can he do better this time? Yes, he can. Good kick.
9: Great kick.
16: Chips it around the corner. The mark taken straight out in front. And it's Cornelio, I think.
9: Yeah, it is. That just took that little extra bit of time, didn't he? Grishevsky, great kick to the top of the square. Just saw, just seems to get time and space inside 50. Coniglio just sneaks in there and no one goes with him.
7: Yeah, he hits the scoreboard. He kicked three a fortnight ago. He's really important from right now when they're forward down.
16: Yeah, this by 244 games. Coniglio makes no mistake. They've kicked 3 points in a row. Now they get a goal. And a handy one for the Giants. 5-4-34. They trail Port Adelaide by one straight kick. The power 6-4-40, Triple M Bunnings Trade Scoreboard.
7: Well, Max Grishevsky's been important this quarter. He's had a few big contests. He's used the ball well. He hasn't had a whole lot of it, but when he has had it, he's done a really good job. And I'll tell you what, just one thing, I do love watching Callum Brown run. It's like watching an Olympic sprinter. He just gets the arm pumping. He's got some serious toe.
6: Gee, he closed down Byrne Jones within one blink of an eye. So Port lead it by six. Wasn't one for the highlight reel that last few minutes, but it ends up with a Giants goal.
9: Volleyball going back and forth over the net.
6: For McDonald's and Ream Hot Water, Triple M Rocks footy. Rucks go at it here. Get up high. Tap down by Briggs. Burgoyne in there. Tried to keep his feet. Horn Francis, he just wanted it more. Mark taken by Ash for the Giants across halfback. Played nearly 26 minutes, or just over, in fact, in the second term. Ash breaks away. Pretty bold run from halfback. Gets it up towards half forward. Lie. Come under pressure. Able to find a target with the handball. It was Jones who found Alia. But here's Fonte for the Giants.
16: Yeah, that was a good mark. A juggled mark on the outer side. No complaints from Port Adelaide. I think it was a definite mark. Fonte goes short. So he's going to hang on to the ball. Inch their way forward.
11: Leave it on. Play on.
16: So Giants told to get on with it now. Long kick inside 50. Alir in front. No mark taken. Loose ball at ground level. They fight for it. They jump in all over it. And the umpire says, I'll come in and ball it up. Gee, Alir once again has been important tonight. At critical times, has done the right thing. Sweet gets it out towards the boundary line. The Giants win it, though, at ground level. And then Sweet applies the tackle. The ruckman doing the right thing. And it was Bedford who won the ball. Umpire throws up again quickly. Sweet over the top. Loose for Thomas. Thomas tackled by Burgoyne.
15: I'm going to go through.
16: Umpire says, I'll have it straight out in front of the Giants' goal.
9: Yeah, I'd hate to see this team without Alir in it this year. Jeez, he's been good.
6: Tap down Sweet. Burgoyne crunched. The Giants sandwich there.
11: Jordan Kieran.
6: Oliver and Delana. Caught by six. Closing in towards half time of this one. Burgoyne on a squeezing kick away, but only as far as Whitfield. So Whitfield, yeah, it's a pretty clogged up forward 50.
9: Isn't it?
6: Have a look at him try and move around and find some space there. Gee, flew Hamilton. Couldn't drag it down. A lot of players over this. And we'll have a ball up.
16: So very hard to get a shot at goal at the moment. Again, so many players around this. It's only 10 out, 15 out from the Giants' goal. Sweet over the top of Briggs. Byrne Jones won the ball, and again, he's tackled. So they can't get it out. It's another ball up. Real stalemate situation. Briggs in front. Chance for Lyon there for Port Adelaide. How many ball ups in a row is that? And the ball has moved about a metre. So Delana was in there. Camilio as well at the bottom of the pack. Sweet again, plucks it out of the air. Kick smothered, falls for Stringer. Tried to have a ping at the goals. Port should rush it through, they do. And we get a breakthrough eventually. It's a minor score. The margin back to 5 points. The Giants go to 5-5-35. Port a 6-4-40.
6: Yeah, it's a real scrap out here at the moment. No doubt about it. The Giants, they sort of still hanging in for that wild card opportunity. They've got to win games. Port Adelaide have really brought some heat tonight. But neither of them really clean. Spills down to the Giants. Stringer got it on the boot quickly. Don't tell me the package delivers. From 50, he whacked it on the boot in a split second. And he's got a much-needed goal. And unbelievably, after the patch of play we've seen, the Giants are back in front. They led it by a point.
9: Look at them getting around here.
7: Fair enough. Once again, Giants pulling something out of nothing. It started with a great little intercept. Don't know who it was, actually, but then you could only the package to lay it across the body and kick a checkie from 50 off one step.
16: Miraculous goal in the end.
7: But really, it's incredible. A reward for effort. They've been able to lock the ball in. They sort of had 3 or 4 minutes of good field position there. And when you can do that, more often than not, you get a breakthrough and you do kick a goal.
9: It was your man, Gruchewski.
16: Two goals to Stringer, two to Canelio. And the Giants lead by a point. Inside 90 seconds remain in this first half. For McDonald's and Ream Hot Water, Triple M Rocks Football. Briggs with a tap. The Hornet runs onto it for Port Adelaide. Socket it forward, butted up. Then he got tackled, handball to Wines. Wines tackled. Loose one comes out for the Giants. Porter got numbers around this. They try to sock it forward through Thomas. The Giants gets it out towards Hamilton. He couldn't pick it up. Handball from Port went straight to the opposition. Delana gets a kick forward. Bergman intercepts. Oh, he's dropped the ball. Giants are running forward in numbers. They're a chance if they get it out. They do get it out. Cadman runs to 50. Left foot kick at goal. Is it swinging back? Touch.
9: Oh,
16: it was swinging back. Beautiful.
9: Wasn't it?
16: And Lockie Jones touches it on the line. They lead by 2 points, the Giants, but again, you just feel that they've been so much better in this term. Port, about a bit of luck, a drop mark gave them a goal, a couple of 50-metre penalties, and really, the Giants have looked the better side.
6: So Jones with the footy for Port Adelaide, brings it back in, and gee, it's a nice stretching mark taken here by Himmelberg. Dishes off to Ash by a hand. Now he goes inside 50. Gruchewski, but closed down by Jones, who got another great big fist out of play.
7: Couple of big moments there from Lockie Jones. Cadman's ball was all but going through. He was able to get a hand on the line. Then another big spoil late in the quarter, just holding on. They wouldn't want to concede one late.
6: Tom Jonas there with Bernie Vince tonight for Seabus Super. Choice Hotels around the grounds. Carlton get the first goal against Brisbane. We'll be heading to that game for our Melbourne and WA audience at halftime here. As the clock ticks away, Bergman. Now that's off the boot there. Now is that kept in play?
7: It's play on.
6: It's out of play, but Thomas, so what's happened here? Because that came off Thomas's boot.
9: It's inside 50. Did it must have bounced off the boot.
6: No, that was on the full for sure, wasn't it?
9: It looked...
6: Oh, no.
7: It's off the Port Adelaide player's boot, mate.
10: No, no.
6: The boot, into the ground and then out of play. So, tap down. Here's Thomas coming through Lorenz. Thomas again taken high. And he'll get the...
9: Don't know about that either.
6: Free kick. So...
9: throws his head back when he goes at the footy, Thomas.
6: Who plays on, he want to be quick. Oh, boy.
9: Yes.
6: So he ran out to the left and pulled it back to the right and kicked it out of bounds on the full. So halftime here at the Adelaide Oval. The Giants lead it by 2 points, 6-6-42. Port Adelaide are 6-4-40. And for our Melbourne and WA listeners, you'll be heading to the Marvel Stadium match, which is Carlton against Brisbane. Carlton lead it there 6-2-0. 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
7: Now Adelaide Oval, it's Saturday night footy and the Giants lead Port Adelaide by 2 points at halftime. GWS 6-6-42, Port Adelaide a 6-4-40 for McDonald's and Ream Hot Water. 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BHP building local communities together. We've got Bernie Vince and Tommy Jonas looking over this game. Boys, what were some of the key numbers on the Triple M Red Z lending stats?
8: Yeah, inside 50s. The Giants got them back in their favour. They were dominated by Port early on, 22-27. And some of the key ball winners, Horn Francis, I just love the way he attacks the footy, even just on a lead. He's flat out with everything he does, and he's on the move around stoppage. And if he doesn't actually win the stoppage, he certainly halves it. So he's up to 17 red Zeds. He's kicked a goal as well. Allaire's had 12. How good's he been? He's got the longest arms in the AFL, I reckon, Allaire. He just seems to find a way to get his hand in or just get it out of bounds. And for the Giants, Whitfield's had 15 and Oliver 14, as well as a few clearances on the inside. So it's just a real even sort of game at the moment. It's a game of momentum. Whoever can score, they sort of score two or three in a row and look like, oh, well, they're going to run away with it. Then all of a sudden it comes back and Port Adelaide do the same thing going the other way. So just need to just find some consistency throughout the quarter, one of these teams.
9: Tommy, thought Port were a little bit lucky there, maybe. Look, you can only do what you do. You can only score goals as you get them. But there was a drop mark from Iden. There was a couple of 50-metre penalties that resulted in goals. And, yeah, I just thought the Giants were well on top at that point, and they missed three in a row, which were really gettable goals. So the scoreline could have been a heck of a lot different.
10: Yeah, you're spot on, Dits. But, you know, you look over the course of the season, and we've been in that position plenty of times. They say bad kicking's bad footy, so all you can do is go up the other end and take the most of your opportunities, and Port Adelaide have done that. And, you know, you spoke about that midfield mix at the start of the game, and considering who's rolling through there's not really one centre bounce with the same three in there. You know, Burgoyne hasn't played in a centre bounce all year until the last 3 weeks, and then you've got Bergman, Wines, who hasn't really been first choice at all. So considering, you know, the fact that they're basically matching contested possession and have had quite a lot of red Zeds themselves, they're holding up pretty well.
9: Yeah.
7: This is the Triple M footy halftime for BHP. Strong communities don't happen by chance. They're built by people and partnerships that last. BHP building local communities together. Who would be happier, do you think, at halftime? 2-point leaders, the Giants, but Port Adelaide have sort of been hanging right in there.
8: Well, the Giants would be happier, but they'd also be more frustrated as well, because they, as we were talking about, they missed some opportunities. But the way they got back into it was just pressure around the footy. They just amped that pressure up, or ramped that pressure up around the footy. When they didn't win the ball, they were making tackles, and it was not the first one. First one to get tackled would spill out. Second to get tackled. Third one would be the one that they got the ball back. So that was just that relentless pressure. That's what Port Adelaide did, though, in the first quarter. So they can do it. Just need to bring it more consistently.
7: Choice hotels around the grounds. We'll get to that soon, but time for our Amy Klanger, actually. Looking forward to this one. First half, when the lucky country isn't so lucky, it's lucky you're with Amy.
10: He's got a beautiful left shoe, Angwin, but it all started with Grishevsky, and it's just...
8: Can I go again?
10: Oh, no, I'm done. Save it for half time.
8: It's a tough one.
10: Grishevsky.
8: The way it looks, it doesn't look like it should be Grishevsky.
10: Yeah, you need to write it out like how it sounds, don't
8: looks
10: you?
8: Looks like it says Grishevsky.
10: Like I'm back in primary school.
8: If you're looking at it, tough one. You guys do a good job off the tongue.
7: Well, I'll tell you what, though, it didn't stop him. He really came in strong again and had another go, did Tommy. He got it going, but you're not by your lonesome there. It's a pretty tough name to say, Tommy. Let's have a listen to Baz.
11: Still at half back.
12: Stand back.
11: You can cross. Javeski's has got it again. Shuts up, Joey.
12: Dicks out wide to Angwin, who marks.
13: Yes. You say Drew Gesky?
12: No, I didn't. I did not.
14: Drew Chesky.
15: No. Who was it?
12: That's... Shut up.
8: He didn't even go again. He just told him to shut up, the peoples.
10: Love to know, is he Polish or something? What's his heritage, Krzyzewski? Where's that from?
8: Sounds like he should be an ice hockey player or something. I don't know why.
9: You know how the great Dippier Domenico got his name, Dipper? I know it's obvious that it's short for Dippier, but Lou Richards called on the footy years ago. Dip. Call him Dipper. He could not get it out.
8: I know.
16: 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Underway at the moment, the Lions have hit the front, 2 points over Carlton. Earlier today, it was Hawthorn by 16 over the Kangaroos. And also Sydney, they got home by 19 points over the Saints. And Triple M's own Robbo caught up with the Sydney Swan star Isaac Heaney.
17: Well, I've got Isaac Heaney with me now. I'm very, very happy camp, but you had to do it the hard way. Big comeback, especially in that last term.
18: They're a good side. They're always in 95% of games to the last quarter and to the last probably 10 minutes. And after Will Edwards went down, we sort of rallied together and just made sure we didn't get stepped on the way back out. So we put the foot down, which was really nice, and stayed calm under pressure. Obviously, big game for both sides, and it was good to finish the way we did.
17: You said about Will Edwards, suspected broken leg. It looked bad.
18: Yeah.
17: And 10 minutes out of the game too, so you had to regroup, even warm up at one stage. What was said, because it was quite telling then?
18: Yeah, it was probably one of the more gruesome injuries I've seen. Poor fellow was in a lot of pain, and he is disgusting, to be honest. So rattled a few of the boys, but I mean, you got to switch on mentally with a game to finish, and thought we did that really well. And it was a bit of a take the moment, get around him, show how strong we are as a team, and then a little rev up. I don't know if you saw it, but from Brett Kirk in the middle, he's giving the boys a little rev up, which is good. And but it was a good, I guess, mature finish the way we did, and controlled the footy and cracked in the contest, and even with a couple down and rower down as well early. So that was a bit of our scramble pressure, and Hunt was out. So it was a really good win.
17: Yeah, bro, bottom two with it looks like metacarpal or something, a busted bone in the back of his hands. Could be 1 to 4 weeks.
18: Yeah, I think the middle, I don't know which one it is, but I think the middle, so it won't be too long, hopefully. Put a plate in and away you go, and Ramps and I have got back from it pretty quick, so hopefully he's pretty quick.
17: I felt as though you were in control there. I know you had to come from behind, but I thought that St Kilda were playing pretty well. You've got to give them credit.
18: Absolutely.
17: They went down, they had some injuries as well, but it looked as though you were in control, especially coming into that last term.
18: Yeah, they're a very good side. I think we probably had moments where we turned the ball over in dangerous areas, and they went straight back through us and won the territory battle early. I think when we corrected that, we sort of started to get on our terms, which was really good, and used the ball well, and we were dangerous and went forward, which was nice. I mean, those big boys were taking intercepts in our forward line, which was a bit disappointing, but once again, we corrected that, and we're really dangerous once the ball hit the ground.
17: Yeah, I reckon you worked your forward line out pretty well in that last term. You started to spread it, opened up, started to find bodies.
18: Yeah, absolutely. I think we're getting a good mix. We're getting some specific roles and just some understanding as to what to do in certain moments, which is really good. So we're nutting into those sort of processes at the moment, the back end of this year, and hopefully it holds us in good stead against very good sides. I mean, they'll rattle some teams, obviously, this year and next year. So
17: yeah. And it was a close one last time up at the Sydney Cricket Ground. You just crawled over the line, didn't you?
18: Yeah, that was a good game. That was a great finish. It was Geyser on the left. It was nice.
17: And how have you pulled up?
18: Yeah, I got a little knock in the shoulder.
17: Yeah. And you had good discussions with the doctor and physios for a while there.
18: Yeah, it was one of those ones, I don't know what it is, it's your AC, but right in the middle. Do you know what that one is? I don't even know. I probably should have listened to the doc. I wasn't listening, I was in a bit of pain.
17: You're touching the collarbone there.
18: Yeah, well, it's like you're... at the other end of your collarbone. this is shocking, isn't it? Shocking. Anyway, yeah, it sort of gave me a dead arm and ran up into my neck and a bit really nervy, which is frustrating. But it didn't really settle. Lost a bit of power in it, but it's what it is. It's footy.
17: But happy mob, you sung the song again. Happy coach.
18: Yep.
17: Second on the ladder, going beautifully.
18: Absolutely. That was a good confidence builder. Down here, they're always tough, and to finish a game like we did was really pleasing. So absolutely, coach is stoked, and we can go in the next couple of days and chill out.
17: Yeah, well done.
18: Thank you.
17: Congratulations on today.
18: Ta.
16: Oh, that was Swan superstar Isaac Heaney there with Robbo after their 19-point win over the Saints. It's halftime here at the Adelaide Oval, and the Giants lead Port Adelaide by 2 points. We'll have the second half on the other side of this for McDonald's and Ream Hot Water. 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
15: 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Speaking of legends, we've got Bernie Vincent, Tommy Jonas here. Boys, how do you reckon this second half will unfold?
16: It's almost like who brings the best pressure is going to win, because we've seen it. It's a bit of a momentum game. When teams are scoring, well, each team scores, they sort of scored at least two, and most times three in a row we've seen. So just need to bring that pressure, Port Adelaide, that they did in that first quarter. And the Giants on the flip side, they just need to do exactly what they did in the second term, but they just need to start kicking straight, because they had real opportunity there to get a real gap on Port Adelaide, but they allowed them back in it.
17: Yeah, it's going to be interesting. They don't get into any arm wrestles, GWS. It's pretty telling. If they score under 100, they usually lose.
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18: Our special comments tonight are from Bernie Vincent, Tom Jonas. 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
19: Holding one frame.
18: Francis. Jason Francis, free kick in the middle. He's been getting a fair bit.

0: Bit of attention.
1: So Horn Francis right from the middle to get Port Adelaide into attack first in this third term. Brings it out to the members' side. Gets a lead, and it's Berry it is. So Berry with the footy. Goes with that long left foot kick normally. This time he chips it, though. Oh, was that a mark? No, bounced off the chest. Horn Francis comes in to pick it up. He handles straight to the opposition. Kick smothered. Good pressure. Port Adelaide, and they keep it inside the 50. And it'll be a ball up.
2: I'm disappointed with that, Georgiadis. He had that on a platter. Great kick from Berry, but dropped it.
1: Yep, bounced off his chest. Tap, good tap. Comes down to Oliver, who's had plenty of the footy for the Giants. He kicks to the middle. Alier intercepts just with a hand. Lockie Jones runs into trouble, but got a handball away in the nick of time. Another handball to Alier. Alier's been good again tonight. And the short pass just gets to Berry. So Berry is going to switch play to the opposite side of the ground. Porter got some loose players out that side. Byrne Jones with the footy. Just has a bounce. He's got a bit of time to lift the eyes. He floats a kick. It's a wobbler. Wow. It's a helicopter. Giants play in front, and that's an easy mark for Laverde.
3: He was camouflaged out there on that Hilux sign. They just kicked it. Could you see me, Ed, or I couldn't?
2: That ball was doing plenty. Yeah, that's a good take by Laverde.
4: Great stuff there. Tommy Jonas and Bertie Vins for Seabus Super. Now streaming from the back half. Just cut in board. Himmelberg took him. Got the handball away. Here's Whitfield. Just backward to centre wing. It's a high footy. Allaire's in the spot here. Got the fist to it. Ground level. Thomas got the handball away. G. Lye was strong there. He's wrapped up by Thomas and Delana. We'll have a ball up.
3: Well, at one point in the first quarter, GWS had 30 more handballs than Port Adelaide. That's come back to only 19. I think it's been good for them.
4: Triple M Red Z lending stats there. Going through hard, these players now. No one able to get clean possession. Bedford got it out. O'Halloran slipped a handball. Got it across to Thomas for the Giants. The footy is on centre wing. Big Ruckman just went and grabbed it, Madden. Right. Got it across to Delana. Here's Cornelio. He's kicked a couple tonight. Keeps it low. Sends it there. Goal. He's got three. Cornelio. And the Giants, they push it out by 8 points on the Triple M Toyota Tundra scoreboard. 7-6-48 GWS. Port Adelaide 6-4-40. Here's Tom Jonas and Bernie Vince on Triple M footy.
3: Yeah, well, I spoke about how many handballs the Giants had had, and I think the key is there. They handballed forward, and when you get that forward handball, you can really open the game up. They have been inviting the Port Adelaide pressure, but on this occasion, just driving out the front, got it to Cornelio, and he's just been really nice in front of goals tonight. He has the ability to hit the scoreboard.
2: He makes really good contest decisions. As soon as it looks like the Giants are going to win it, he's already gone. But the time his opponent realises that, the Giants have won it, they turn around and he's just in miles of space. So
1: he
2: need
1: was
2: to be
1: waiting
2: onto that.
1: About 15 metres off, wasn't he? And just forward.
2: Yep.
1: Hoping the ball would come there, and it did. For McDonald's and Ream Hot Water, Triple M rocks football. Giants out of the middle. O'Halloran out towards Bedford. He couldn't pick it up, but he pushed it out to his teammate O'Halloran. His handball forward went to Burgoyne, who's tackled immediately. And the umpire will ball it up. Still inside the centre square. Giants by 8 points. Early part of this third term. Umpire throws it up. Madden's been good. Got it down to Oliver. Also good. And he's double-teamed, tackled. Can't get it out. Umpires coming in to ball it up again. So scrappy at times tonight, interspersed with brilliant passages of play. Sweet. Tap down to Wines. Wines with strength. Got a handle, but Oliver's going to pick it up. He went to ground. He threw it forward. You heard the umpire. So Burgoyne with the free kick for Port Adelaide. By the centre circle, he just goes short to Wines. Wines has played well the last few weeks for Port Adelaide. He bombs this inside 50, looks for the high flyers. No one takes the mark. Was a good contest. Ball comes out wide. Berry picks up for Port Adelaide. Retreats with a handle to Wines. Wines around the corner with a short pass, O'Brien.
4: So he's about 80 from home. He goes with a short ball. Finds Durden.
5: Play on.
4: Looking inside 50. Sends a long footy in. They fly. He hit it hard, Horn Francis. He crashed the pack. He smashed him in half.
2: He's going to hurt himself, one day.
4: He's going to hurt someone.
2: Or someone else, yeah.
4: He goes hard. Tap down. Sweet. Angwin had a little fumble. Taylor.
2: Oh.
4: Very strong. Georgiadis got to tackle him. Drew. Ground level. Here's Wines. And he's done.
3: You just feel like if Horn Francis was playing in the 80s, could get 150 goals. Yeah. Playing out of full forward.
2: Yeah, could be a full forward, could be a centreman.
1: Angren from the back pocket, kicks to the outer side. Giants play in front. Aaliyah was at the back. Byrne Jones read it over the top. Handball to Lockie Jones. His handball back. Missed the target totally. It's gone out of play. And, of course, in this day and age, it means it's a free kick.
2: Some low numbers to the Port forwards. Whitlock just the one touch. Marshall's just had the two. He has kicked the goal, though. Murray's just the two as well.
1: Angren played on. Handball to Ash. Ash kicks forward. Giants in front, live from behind with the fist was good, picking it up. Stringer goes all the way to the goal square, loose ball. No. Don't tell me that nearly got an incredible bounce and through for the minor score. But the Giants are on top, 7-9-49, lead Port 6-4-40. Triple M Toyota Tundra scoreboard.
4: So Aaliyah brings the footy back in. Gets a bit of purchase on it, but down to the ground there was Horn Francis against Laverde and Himmelberg. Hits the kick, finds Delana at left half forward for the Giants. They lead it by 9. GWS third term played 6 minutes. Ooh, goes with a short ball, just the required. Finds his teammate Xavier O'Halloran out 60 from home. Puts it right to the teeth of goal. They're going to fly here. G. Cadman
0: pushed. Unrealistic. Port Adelaide.
4: So unrealistic. The umpire you heard there. Right into the back of Lockie Jones, who he's been solid in defence tonight for Port Adelaide. He goes short and finds Lye.
1: So Lye in the back pocket for Port Adelaide. Going towards the city end in this third term. He chips a kick to centre wing. They've got the numbers here, the Giants. Not a good kick. And Himmelberg too tall and took an easy mark. So Port can't get their hands on the ball at the moment. It's all the Giants. Himmelberg runs himself into trouble, but he's got help. Handball's wide, Laverde. Laverde kicks out towards the pocket. No mark taken offhand. Stringer strong. Oh, this would be a great goal if it gets there, and it won't. It'll be touched on the line, but gee, it was heading to the goals. And in the end, Cannon's into the behind post. Offhands. Minor score.
3: Beautiful crumb.
1: They are 7-8-50. 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Porter 6-4-40.
3: Beautiful crumb from Stringer there. Just one of those ones, you just can't teach that sort of thing. And he's looking quite threatening at the moment.
4: Tom Jonas there with Bernie Vince. G. Marshall hit a good kick. Finds Bergman right in the middle of the ground. Sends a long footy inside 50. Oh, spills to the back. Georgiades is there, but coming through Himmelberg. The Giants defence stand up. And Grzeszewski takes the mark across halfback in front of Jude. Do they move the footy quickly then, Port Adelaide? But here's Ash for the Giants. Wanted to tuck it under the wing. Elects to release. Back to Himmelberg. Hit himself a few red Zeds in this term. And finds Fonty. He goes short and gets it to Harvey Thomas.
1: Sometimes just a little bit of luck goes your way and then it doesn't. That ball, if it was through, they tapped it through Port Adelaide, through legs. And it got caught up because someone would have run into an open goal. But the Giants did well to defend. And now they're working their way up centre wing. Zatto went. Took a punt, but allowed the Giants to take the mark at centre wing, off hands. Ram picks it up, gets a little kick away under a ton of pressure. There are four Giants here. Porter outnumbered everywhere at the moment. They're handballing it around. Comes to Thomas, one way, then back onto his left. Handballs over the top, eventually Cornelio up against the boundary line. Gets a great handball inboard. Cadman runs into trouble and just handballed it forward. Dropped the ball, Hamilton a chance. Port Adelaide through line, need to defend. His handball is smothered, out of play. Port Adelaide are under the pump big time. The Giants all over them at the moment.
2: I think Cadman thought that was holding the ball. He stopped and went to stand the mark. That's how good the tackle was. He just threw it out.
1: On replay. It was holding the ball.
2: Yeah, he stopped. He went to stand the mark.
1: Umpire chose not to give it. So a throw in. It's 20 metres around from the Giants' goal. It's crowded. A lot of players around this one. Visentini into the ruck against Briggs. Stringer working hard, gets tackled, gets out of the tackle, then gets tackled again by Bryant, given forever to get the kick away. As you heard from the crowd, how about blowing your whistle up? As Drew claims the ball, he's then tackled. Rhett Bigland's boundary.
5: And as the temperature drops down here, a little bit of dew forming on the grass, the umpire going down as well. So you can see around the boundary line, it's starting to get a little bit slippery. So conditions at the moment are just starting to deteriorate a little bit.
4: Bob Jane T-Mart's epic drive sale is on now. BobJane.com.au. Ball in dispute at the top of the 50 here for the Giants. The defender back there, Taylor, and he's with Georgiades. Port Adelaide's forward. He does some defending and it ends up with Bergman across halfback. Giants lead it by 10. Late 10 minutes, third term. Goes back a long way here, Bergman. Deep into the defensive 50 to get it to Alier. The switch is on, though. The next player is Drew, and he finds...
2: Georgiades has worked so hard to get out.
4: Finds Bamett and a left foot ball. Vizzantini. They've moved it well here, Port Adelaide. Now the dumping kick inside 50. Georgiades! Oh, he had a few. He split the middle of them. Almost took a cracker. Falls to the ground. Laverde for the Giants gets it out of that defensive area. Have a look at Big Briggsy. The big ruckman steaming away to Krzyzewski. He goes to 60, puts a long footy inside 50. The package. Oh, he's just beaten. Jones all ends up there. And Stringer. Well, Tommy Jones called it. He said he's looking dangerous. He's got three for the night. And that was some slick stuff. End to end for the Giants. They lead it by 16. Triple M Toyota Tundra scoreboard.
2: Well, that's the Giants. That's the tsunami, isn't it? From D50 to score. They're the number one team in the comp for that. They loved that transition footy, the overlap handball. And how easy did they make it look? It was just 2v2. They're always going to score there. Jones did a pretty good job, actually, not to give a free kick away and bring it to ground and just give him by another couple of seconds, hoping for a teammate to come. But they moved the ball so quickly that his teammates couldn't help out. Stringer kept his feet and then just dribbled it over the line. Big next 5 or 6 minutes here, I reckon, for Port. Need to hang in there. Need the next one.
1: Seba Super comments, Bernie Vince from McDonald's and Ream Hot Water, Triple M Rocks football. Back in the middle. Umpire throws it up. Vizzantini up high. Looks for Horn Francis and got him. Good tap. The young ruckman looking impressive. He's leaping high tonight. The kick comes towards centre wing. No mark taken. Port Adelaide. Giants in front. Lead for the race. Brown. Too good. Too athletic. Gets the kick away towards half forward. Courage needed. And the mark taken.
6: Stand.
1: By Cadman. Long way from goal.
6: Go with him.
1: He's going to chip one short. That's too easy.
2: Yeah.
1: And, gee, Brown just drifted forward after kicking from centre wing on his own inside 50. And it looks like a bit of a tired Port Adelaide side, not able to man up at the moment. And the Giants are just running too easily.
2: It's slack, wasn't it, from Port? They thought it was an opportunity to have a bit of a rest, but you can't rest when Cadman's looking to kick it inside 50. Number off.
1: Yep.
3: It's been a bit of a pattern for Port Adelaide, these fade-outs, whether it's the third quarter or the second half last week or so. Coming back from a warm Brisbane game, you know, the Gabba might take a little bit of a toll.
1: Brown just inside the 50 when he lets this kick go. Beautiful-looking kick. It's starting to drift. Yeah, it is. So he got onto it, but minor score. So they got an 8-9-57 lead by 17 points. Port a 6-4-40. Triple M Toyota Tundra scoreboard.
4: Lockie Jones to bring the footy back in for Port Adelaide. 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See, Marshall was skittled as he went for that. Lye was pretty good in a tight space and then out of play the Rays. He's tackled to the ground by Whitfield, so we'll have it thrown in. 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
2: Bedford going to Horn Francis. Been with him most of the night, but Horn Francis certainly winning that battle. 20 disposals, kicked one goal, and the five clearances.
4: So it's going to be Briggs' free kick. Too high from Vizzantini in the ruck contest.
1: So Briggs with the free kick from centre wing, launches it long. Long inside 50. They're doing all the attacking at the moment. No mark, off hands. Port trying to defend, but they lose it under the pressure of this forward line from GWS. Umpire says, I'll ball it up. It was Lye again fighting for it at the bottom of the pack.
6: Rux, Dante, Kieran.
1: Umpire throws it up just outside the 50. Vizzantini reached over the top. Offhand, Bedford, right foot kick. Goes off the side of the boot to try and square it up to the goal square. Alier happy to see this out of play. And he does. A throw in left forward pocket for GWS. Don't look Rux, like scoring a goal Dante, at the moment, Port Adelaide. GWS full on in control in this game.
2: Yeah, they're set up really well behind the ball, the Giants. Very hard to get it past halfway at the moment. Got a plus one behind the ball in Himmelberg.
1: Throw in Vizzantini. Decisive tap down to Lorenz. Clearing kick, Port Adelaide. Doesn't go very far. It'll just get to the 50-metre line and be met by Whitfield, who picks it up, has a ping at the goal, wants to go all the way, and he's got, what a great goal.
3: He's a star.
1: Magnificent goal. Gee, they're celebrating every goal at the moment, the Giants. This means something to them. They are obviously really, really keen to keep this season alive and keep it going, because every goal, they're running from all over and congratulating themselves. So they really grab hold of this game now. 9-9-63, 23-point lead, quarter 6-4-40. Triple M Toyota Tundra scoreboard.
2: Yeah, it must be something they've agreed to do. Away game, obviously. Not that they get a big home crowd anyway, the Giants, but, I mean, they're just trying to quieten this crowd here, really create their own energy on the road. That's what good teams do. We saw Collingwood do it a couple of weeks ago to Adelaide. Well, last week, wasn't it, that one? So just got to create your own energy out there with no support here.
3: Yeah, spot on. They're still carrying it on the way back. It's contagious, though. It makes a big difference.
4: Rhett Bicklin's Bob Jane teammates.
5: Yeah, Josh Carr, he wasn't too pleased at all. Visentini giving away two ruck infringements from boundary throw-ins. I could see his body language as soon as it happened the first time, and it went around the shoulder. He was livid.
4: Rhett Bicklin's down there. Bob Jane teammates for McDonald's and Ream Hot Water. Triple M rocks footy on the Giants. That was all too easy out of the middle. And Brown's taken the mark inside 50.
2: He protected the ball drop really well then, Brown. It was a snap around the body, so it was going right to left. And his Port Adelaide opponent was on his left, and he just protected, didn't even move, just held him there. The last minute, released, took the mark. Really good contest craft.
4: Seabus Super built you something the smart way. Bertovich there, and right next to him, Tommy Jonas tonight for Seabus Super. Giving us all the good oil on this game as Brown comes in. Gee, gives that a roost.
2: Here they come again.
4: And have a look.
2: You're going to get tired doing this. Look at all the backs are coming down.
4: They're all getting around it. There's no doubt, Byrne. This is definitely something they've spoken about.
2: Yep. It's almost like if you're in your car, you're listening at home, it's almost like it's someone kicking their first goal, isn't it? They are all coming from everywhere every time they get a goal, and you know he's kicked plenty of goals in his career, most of these have, so to do that, that's just an energy creator. So I love it.
4: Giants lead it by 29, 10-9-69, Port 6-4-40, Triple M Toyota Tundra scoreboard. Toyota Tundra ready for everything.
3: Himmelberg, Laverta, they just looked at each other, they thought, oh, there's two of us here, I think we'll be right. If you're only bloke, then you start to worry.
2: They're the only two that did go in.
3: As long as you're in it with someone else.
1: Yeah. Well, it was 2-point margin at halftime. It's now 29 points in favour of the Giants. From McDonald's and Ream Hot Water, Triple M Rocks football. Another clearance coming up for the Giants. Madden handball to Oliver, who kicks them forward. But a mark taken this time by O'Brien. And that's a good mark in just his third game of AFL footy. Read it well. Took the good mark. He's at halfback. Not much for him to kick to. So he kicks it high and long to the outer side of the ground. Burgoyne will fly, but won't get near it in the end, really. Or he did, but he didn't take the mark. Fonty had it, lost it in the tackle, then throws out a handball somehow. Berry out of the pack with the left foot kick around the corner. Bammett couldn't pick it up. Burgoyne sockers it forward. Moraes, it was fortunate. He played in front and fell in his lap. Moraes inside the centre square, wants to get on with it. Going back, Whitlock's got a couple to beat, and he won't be able to. Oh, they've dropped the ball. The Giants, a rare mistake in defence. And a soccer off the ground from Port Adelaide misses everything. It was from Bammett, and it's out on the full. Jeez, so nervy. Clearing kick Giants.
2: Nervy from Himmelberg. That was just an uncontested mark. He just dropped it right at the top of the square. Dangerous spot to drop it.
4: Giants have got the footy. They're tucked into their last line of defence. Here's Ash wanting to get things moving. It was a dangerous ball. Cornelio, they had a couple go over him. Was that Horn Francis again?
2: He's going too hard.
3: Nah,
2: you've
3: got
2: to pull him back. He looked at whiplash.
4: Just about landed
2: Harvey
4: on
2: Norman.
4: His head.
2: Watch this. Jordan. Harvey Norman. Oh, that's a bad one.
4: Upgrade your game day setup and save on selected TVs and electrical appliances at Harvey Norman. As the Giants move it well out of the contest, it ends up with Delana to Cornelio. He's kicked three already. Got the handball away. It's going to end up now with Thomas. Crosses 50. He's got a couple of choices here. Just Alier able to get a hand in. Gee, that's too high. So, Hamilton.
6: Stan Riley.
3: Dodged another bullet there, yeah. Port Adelaide.
2: Jeez,
3: Giants are out. You talk about that tsunami. They're really getting it going this quarter. And if they'd lowered the eyes and kicked out, I think they're about 3-on-1.
1: So Lorenz is the young player in defence. He got the free kick, comes out to lie.
2: It's amazing how many frees they have inside their forward 50 when they go in. It's amazing.
1: Lie marks at halfback.
6: Lie on. Lie on.
1: taking plenty of time. Called to get on with it. Delivers long. Laverty in front. Didn't mark, but offhand. Gee, Watkins read it well. His handball didn't find a teammate, but he's going to get a bit of help here. The handball forward looking for Marais. He's got to work pretty hard to get this one. He sockers it out of play, and that'll be a lasso free kick. Nothing going right for Port Adelaide at the moment. But they're under siege. Giants have really lifted and are showing a fair bit of class. Hang on.
7: Pass the ball.
8: So who's it?
7: The Port free kick?
1: No.
2: Oh, no.
7: Okay, thank you.
2: Marais is standing.
7: So last disposal. Port free kick. Come off GWS last.
1: Thank you. You've got to be kidding.
7: Harry, course here.
2: A Port free kick.
1: Absolute confusion here.
2: Standing the
1: but
2: bar.
1: Don't they go to the arc for this or not? Marais socketed it out of play.
2: Unless the Giants player kicked it backwards 30 metres out of bounds. Marais was the one that kicked it and he went and stood the mark. There was no arguing.
1: I thought they had to go to the arc though, didn't they?
2: They always say they're going to, but they don't half the time.
1: That's extraordinary.
2: That is bizarre.
1: So the Giants have been on the bad end, the wrong end of a few tonight, haven't they? But they're in front. They're safe for the moment. But that's an incredible call. So Georgiades from the boundary. This will take his absolute best kick. 55 metres out, he'll be at least. Starts the walk in. About 52 in the end. And he pushes it left. It's not coming back. Oh, good mark. Is that a mark in the goal square? They play it on. Port Adelaide get the goal anyway. A great snap. Off hands, Bammett. Amazing.
2: Oh, a bit going on behind the ball too.
1: So a mistake from the umpires again has ended up in a Port Adelaide goal. And there's a fair bit going on now.
2: There's my boy Zatto. He's in there, the antagonist.
1: Yep. So the margin back to 23 points. Port 7-4-46. GWS 10-9-69. Triple M and Toyota Tundra scoreboard.
2: Did you think Sweet marked that? Because he's on the Harvey Norman. He marked that. And then he thought it was going to be played on. He played on in the goal square. He got smothered. He's very lucky it fell to a teammate because, have a look. He marked that.
1: Yep.
2: That's a mark.
1: And his kick got smothered.
2: But why would he play on?
3: Yeah. I reckon he thought it was going to get called play on because he dropped it onto the
2: back.
3: The defender's back and then back, regained
2: that,
3: it.
2: They would have paid that.
3: And the best bit about that was when the ball went through, he absolutely fed it to the opposition, Big Jordan Sweet.
4: I'll tell you what, did you see the scary eyes Laverde was given on the Harvey Norman? Happening. Lock. And another free for Port Adelaide. I still can't get over that other one we saw with the boundary.
2: Oh, that's bizarre.
4: Extraordinary. Oh, McDonald's and Red Hot Water. Big Sweet. He's got the chest all puffed out. He's really got him humming. Sends it deep inside 50. Oh, Taylor's on the mark and it's not paid.
2: Oh, look at the players.
1: Gee.
2: What's happening?
4: Just a certain bit of bizarreness is settling across this game at the moment. Sweet out of the ruck. The big man has missed. Oh, boy.
3: What this game needed.
2: He's on, sweetie. Give him the ball.
4: It's all happening. It's a 22-point Giants lead on the Triple M Toyota Tundra scoreboard.
1: Some extraordinary calls going on here as the Giants bring the ball in short to Ash. Ash, deep in the back pocket. He's going to come across goal. Some loose players on the members' side of the ground. Has a couple of bounces. Then delivers to Laverde, who gets a bit of treatment late from Drew. Ash runs around the back, takes the handball. Nearly got run down, but just got the kick away in time. And out to centre wing, it clears everyone. No one took the mark. Port win it through Lorenz. Good handball out to where Allier, although he put him under the pump. Lorenz back in, picks it up with his left foot kick. Goes along, no mark again. Off hands, the Giants. Whitfield was good. He handballed over the top. Looked for O'Halloran and found him. Handball to the feet of Madden. The ruckman did really well. Handball forward. They're running hard. Rouston. Advantage free kick. Rouston kicks to centre half forward. No one was there. Port get the handball out to Byrne Jones. And then O'Brien ran himself into trouble. The Tsunami are doing well.
4: Port Adelaide.
1: Oh, Port Adelaide lucky because the Giants were all over him again. At centre-half forward and Port get a holding free kick.
2: A bit of life injected into this game. And
4: you're not
2: wrong. Going on.
4: So Berry gets it to Bergman. Sweet.
2: Off the back of this bloke.
4: He is just up and rolling.
2: The slow motion candy in the middle of the ground.
4: Oh, the big man. Sweet delivers it to the half forward area.
1: Oh, you're kidding.
4: So... Free kick, Port Adelaide.
1: Wow.
4: They really put the clamps on Rouston.
8: And Stanhope, straight to him.
4: And Whitlock, we haven't seen a lot of him tonight on the Red Zeds.
2: Just the one touch.
3: It's just not looking like he's not at the moment, is it?
2: He fell over walking back then.
4: Inside 50. Ball spills. Numbers here with the Giants. Iden gets it to Angwin. Gets on that left boot. Tries to get something shaping out of defence. Gee, Cadman hit that hard against O'Brien. Cadman did well. Got it to Cornelio. Oh, he's crushed. Absolutely hit by Zatto. And we'll have a ball up, 65 out from Port's goal. The Giants lead this by 22.
2: He's got something in him, that bloke.
1: Jordan. Sure has. But this sort of pressure and crunching tackle from Port Adelaide is gone. It was in the first quarter, and whether they've run out of steam, but it's kind of been left behind until then. Zatto, a crunching tackle. It's what kept him in the game early. So 69 plays 47. The Giants lead 22 points. We've played 25 minutes of the third term after it was only 2 points at halftime. Madden wins the tap. Straight down to Byrne Jones of Port Adelaide. Fires it inside 50. And Taylor, too good. Georgiades was the target, but Taylor over the top.
2: Poor kick, though.
1: Got the fist away. It made it hard for Georgiades, to be fair, but Taylor read it beautifully. So a throw in.
2: Just put it out in front of him. Just let him have a run on it. He loves to run and jump at the footy. Just put it out in front. Don't have to drop it on his head all the time.
1: So left forward pocket for Port Adelaide, the throw in. Sweet. And Madden. Madden got the better of it. Whitfield picked it up quickly. Got rid of it. O'Halloran, his kick towards the middle of the ground. No mark taken. Alir's a chance to pick it up. Does. Read it nicely again. His kick's risky. And Lockie Jones did well. Took a real strong mark. And then he's away. Looks for Whitlock. It cleared his head. It's a one on two. They've got the numbers again, the Giants. They're everywhere. Angwin, gee, lost concentration and dropped the easy handball. But in the end, butted up. Got it to Laverde. Laverde goes backwards. Fonte kicks forward, and that's nice. And they're away, the Giants.
4: So Angwin received the handball from Bedford. Goes long inside 50. Grzeszewski flew, and it rolls out of play. So we'll have it thrown in near the Giants' goal, around 15 around. They lead it by 22, GWS. 2 out of Tundra scoreboard.
3: Just a lot of adrenaline in the game at the moment. Blokes running in under it. Kicks going too far, not many marks. Almost like someone just needs to take responsibility and just get a bit of composure.
4: Throw in. Great insight there from Tommy Jonas. That's exactly what's been happening out there in this last bit of the game. Drew got it out of the area. Ground level, Laverde goes again. Durden head over it. Marshall socketed it off the deck. Gained some metres. Bouncing and rolling towards centre wing. Ash got the handball, and it's rolling out of play after Taylor touched it. So we'll have it thrown in. Nearly 28 minutes gone. Under 2 minutes left in the term. Triple M2 out of Tundra scoreboard. The Giants by 22.
1: Yeah, big quarter for the Giants. So throw it in front of the members. Sweet. And Madden. Umpire throws it in. Two strong men go at it. Sweet. Oh, got it down to Burgoyne. It was a good tap in the end. The leader, Georgiades. And that's when he's at his best, when he's on the lead. And he's taken a strong mark, but he's a long way from goal. Where can he go with this? He's looking for someone. What's a loose player? He goes across and finds Byrne Jones. So they're going to try and work out a short pass here somewhere, you'd think. Sweet's loose. No, it gets the lead of Marshall. And Marshall copped a high one. It was definitely there.
8: Mark's here, Riley.
1: Had his hands on the footy and got clobbered around the head, around the ear hole.
3: Yeah, made him earn it there, Oliver. But strong hands from Marshall again. There was just nothing long to kick to. There was no tall targets for Georgiades, so he had to go around the arc, and then it was the same again. I think Whitlock must be off the ground at the moment because Byrne Jones had to lower his eyes. It was probably only just the required 15. Todd Marshall's got a chance to sort of keep him in it.
1: So Marshall has gone back a long way. He's straight out in front of goal. He's got the protection of the big riverbank stand. And he'll kick on the 50-metre line. On its way. Skews it out to the right a little bit. No, it comes back beautifully. It looked like a wobbler off the boot. But it ended up going dead straight. He knows how to kick a goal, this boy. He really does. And Port get one just on three-quarter time. 8-5-53, trail the Giants. 10-9-69, Triple M Toyota Tundra scoreboard.
2: They kicked a couple now, Todd Marshall, and had a big output in terms of numbers. We don't really have to if he's kicking goals, just the 5 disposals. But again, presented well, didn't he? Presented well, copped the head again, went back and kicked a very important goal. I was with you, Ditz. I thought, oh, hang on, this the shape of the ball tonight, with a lot of kicks around the ground, I must say, have been very ordinary. And that one there, it looked like it went way out to the right and wobbled back to the left. The goal umpire was running right, then he's running left, then he went back right again. But the main thing is it went through.
4: Well, as Tommy Jonas said, that keeps him in it. Port Adelaide back to 16 points for McDonald's and Ream Hot Water. Triple M Rocks footy. Madden out of the contest.
2: Another floater.
4: Grabs it. Gee, Cadman steaming out. Couldn't take it. Nice handball there, Delana. Now the package back to Delana. Released it out. Here they go. A chance for Thomas. Lines it up. Pushes it across the face. And a minor score. So the margin is 17 points for the Giants on the Triple M Toyota Tundra scoreboard.
3: Jeez, they get forward hard, Burn.
2: Yeah, it's
3: just
2: so
3: queuing
2: good.
3: Up again.
1: Well, you've got to ask the question, how can there be four Giants loose running through that half forward area? No one's going with them, are they? So the ball here at centre wing, Murray's a quick kick forward for Port Adelaide. Beaten by the siren. Big turn that was for the Giants.
4: Oh, they lead it by 17 at three-quarter time. 10-10-70. Port Adelaide are 8-5-53. Choice Hotels around the grounds. And Carlton, they lead Brisbane by 17 points at the moment at Marvel. And winners earlier today. The Hawks by 16 over the Kangas. And the Swans by 19 over the Saints. It's the Giants by 17 at three-quarter time. For McDonald's and Ream Hot Water, Triple M rocks footy.
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4: Oh, big final turn to come. Three-quarter time. The Giants lead it by 17 points. 10-10-70 GWS. Port Adelaide are 8-5-53. From McDonald's and Ream Hot Water, Triple M rocks footy. Let's get some key numbers with the Triple M Red Z lending stats, Tommy.
3: Yeah, well, it's been pretty even spread once again. Everyone from the Giants tipping in, but Lachie Whitfield's been the one. He's had the 23 red Zeds. He kicked an absolute ripper of a goal, but he's sort of setting him up across half-back. If Port Adelaide are going to get back in this, Horn France has been leading the way, but only the three red Zeds that term, and they probably need a little bit more out of their big fours, Jack Whitlock, Todd Marshall, Mitch Georgiades. All been held pretty quiet so far.
4: Red Z lending loans for the self-employed, R-E-D, Z-E-D.com. Let's go to the boundary line. Red Biglands, Bob Jane, T-Marts.
13: Pretty good on the injury front down here for both sides. Kieran Briggs coming back from that infection in his leg, spent a bit of time with the docs, looks to be okay, and Jake Stringer had a bit of a hip flexor that he worked through, but he looks to be okay also, so fingers crossed we're set for a big final term.
4: Bob Jane, T-Marts, epic drive sale is on now, bobjane.com.au.
1: Tommy Jonas, you were one of the great fullbacks. Have you seen Harrison Ram tonight for Port Adelaide?
3: Yeah, he's been pretty solid, Ditz. He sort of, you know, said he needed to step up at the start of the game, and I think it's worked out well. It's a good matchup on Cadman, sort of similar frame, can move him around, has a bit of help back there in Alir, who's in career best form, and I think he's been pretty impressive.
2: 202 centimetres, is he?
3: Yeah, big boy.
2: Well, he looks like he's put on a little bit of weight since I last saw him earlier in the year.
3: Bit of time on the bench press, and, you know, during rehab, I reckon he had 8 weeks off there where he would have just been focusing on the beach muscles burn. They're important.
4: Feels like the early part of this quarter is super important.
1: Oh, yeah, for both sides.
2: They got their game going, didn't they, the Giants? Wave, that overlap handball, that running forward. As soon as they win the footy, geez, they're the hardest running forward team in the competition, I reckon. And quite often, they had two or three frees inside forward 50, which you don't see too often.
3: Yeah, it looks like Port have gone all in at centre bounce. They've got Drew Wines and Horn Francis, so he'll be getting on the bolt, I would have thought.
1: So Bernie Vincent, Tom Jonas on Triple M tonight. Final term to get underway for McDonald's and Ream Hot Water. Triple M rocks football. Very important quarter for the Giants. Port Adelaide just want to keep learning and gaining some respect. As Wines applies the tackle on Oliver, and the umpire will ball it up in the middle. He's had a big night, Clayton Oliver. One of the huge off-season recruits this year. Out of the middle, Briggs the ruck, and his kick only goes about 10 metres. Port Adelaide get there first. Barry handballs to himself out at centre wing. Then gets help from Lorenz. Port will get a free kick. It'll come back.
15: No advantage.
1: Thank you. And you heard the umpire clearly.
15: I'm outside.
2: I thought that was up to the players, and once they decide to take the handball, they've taken it. Yep. The umpire.
1: Lorenz wants to go backwards. Nothing forward for him. Goes back to Ram, the young fullback that we spoke about. Just his fourth game tonight. He goes back to Horn Francis, who's got the footy at halfback. And no targets at the moment. He gets a lead up, and that's good. It was a good kick, and Zatto, the man, who kicked a good goal earlier tonight. He ran hard. He's just going to go short to Alir on the outer side, who's played another good game tonight. Alir with the footy, short for Byrne Jones. They're chipping it around Port Adelaide early. No real speed on here, because you can bet when the Giants get it, there'll be speed. So Port happy to slow them down for the moment. Byrne Jones tries to find a target on the outer side, but that's good body work.
3: Don't see that too often, Jason Horn Francis getting out bodied.
1: Cornelio with the ball, just chips it over the top. Thomas, one of the smallest blokes out there, he takes the mark at centre wing. I say there'd be speed now, but the Giants are actually just hanging onto it for the moment. So he runs inboard a little bit and goes with that long left foot kick towards half forward. Brown in front, didn't take the mark. Good pressure from the Port defence this time. Handballing out of defence, in trouble. Horn Francis ran himself into big trouble. Needs to get rid of it. Umpire gave him forever. A handball from Drew went forward and it's dangerous. Port Adelaide have to defend. Alir's got it. And can he find a target? He does, Berry. That was pretty good under pressure in the end.
4: So Berry with the footy for Port Adelaide in the defensive 50. Giants lead it by 17. Not the required journey. So Lorenz got rolling around onto that left. Sends it up to centre wing. Almost a falcon there for Laverde. How's the tap? Was that from Drew?
2: Yep.
4: Right into the path of his teammate Durden. It ends up with Berry, who finds Whitlock, who just didn't hit it as he wanted on the left boot. Taylor feeding back for the Giants. Angwin. Ash got the kick away. Bouncing footy. Nice gather. Lorenz. Now Bergman. Porter inside 50. Goes deep. Zano in a one-on-one. Fisted out of play. And we'll have it thrown in. That was by Iden. Metres around from the Port Adelaide goal.
1: Yeah, so deep into attack for Port Adelaide. 53 plays 70. So the Giants lead it by 17 points early in this final term, just 3 minutes in. Throw in. 10 metres around from Port's goal. Sweet. And Briggs. Bedford couldn't pick it up, but he goes back in after it. Then he had a fumble. He's lost it. Bergman. Good tackle to keep it in there. Umpire's going to ball it up. It's 25 out from Port Adelaide's goal. Sweet's had his hands full tonight. He's been a great ruckman this year for Port Adelaide, but Briggs and Madden have really taken it up to him. Clayton Oliver gets the ball, handballs backwards. Laverde, his clearing kick. Will it find a target? No. Off hands, Port Adelaide. Handball comes back to Berry, who's on his natural left. This one hugs the boundary line, and Whitlock's marked it, but he juggled it over the boundary line, and in the end got a handy touch on it because it would have been out on the full. So, again, it's a throw-in for Port Adelaide in their left forward pocket.
3: And looking for Horne Francis to get on the move here, just like that first quarter burn. Looks like Bedford's going to him this quarter, actually. So, a big job.
4: So, throw in. Rucks go at it. Oh, he was zipping through there. It was Horne Francis. Didn't go to him. Now, Thomas wrapped up well. It's a good tackle by Marshall. And we'll have a ball up.
2: Yeah, good control tackle, wasn't it, from Marshall? Because he's a smaller opponent. Could have easily gone higher.
4: Bernie Vince there with Tom Jonas for Seabus Super tonight. Horne Francis this way, that way. Tried to sort of bend it around the boundary, but couldn't find Bergman. It's out of play and on the full. So the Giants get the footy. Clayton Oliver, what are his numbers, boys, on the Red Z lending stats?
3: He's at the 19 Red Zs, 11 of those contested.
4: Footy's going to go to Briggs in the finish.
1: So for the moment, the ball living in Port's 50, but I just can't get it onto the scoreboard. Briggs, the clearing kick. Out to centre wing, Cadman. Runs hard, but it clears the pack entirely over the back. And Lorenz, first player back to get it. He retreats to Byrne Jones. Byrne Jones short. Goes to Lye. Lye's at centre wing. It's one-on-one everywhere you look. Lye runs towards the centre circle, then delivers inside 50. No mark taken. Horne Francis had his hands on it. And in the end, he applies a really good tackle to keep it in there. As Whitfield picks himself up and gives the ball to the umpire. So this is at centre-half forward for Port Adelaide. Tap comes down towards Horne Francis. Couldn't get a handle on it. Clayton Oliver had it as well. Rousted applies a tackle on the big ruckman sweep. They dive in all over it from all directions, picking it up. Bergman gets a handball out wide. Wines handballs back to Bergman. He's in trouble. Gets it onto his boots somehow. Didn't go very far. Only went a couple of metres. Briggs picked it. It's a bit untidy at the moment, but it's a ton of pressure. Won't be a mark. It was touched off the boot. Cadman had it, fumbled it. Horne Francis came through, and the hip and shoulder would have just sent him into next week, but he missed him.
2: Lucky.
1: It'll come Berry. Berry onto his non-preferred right. Kicks it high to centre-half forward. Georgiades flew. He soared, but didn't take the mark. In the end, a high tackle to the Giants in defence.
3: Well, that would have sent Horne Francis into next season. Georgiades just went into the next atmosphere.
4: Unbelievable jump.
2: That is a leap. He was so high.
3: From the side as well. They always look good when they come from the front of the side.
4: Daniels. Whitfield went short to Oliver. They still possess the footy, the Giants, and they got the lead by 17. Final term, we've played almost 7 minutes as Iden sends the footy. Stringer! Just couldn't drag it down. Lye was able to get the second bite. Got it out of the area for the moment. Bammett, Iden. That was touched by Bammett. And it's wrapped up, so we'll have a ball up. Brett Biglands, he's on the boundary for us tonight for Bob Jane Seamart's Biggles.
13: Harry Rowston at stoppage. He's ruthless. Wouldn't let Drew anywhere near the footy. He's chasing around and blocking. Doesn't get blocked off the footy. He's like a dog with a bone. Serious aggression.
1: Good on you, Biggles, for Bob Jane Seamart's on the outer side. Sweet. Horne Francis. Quick kick forward. Whitlock in front. Hassel, though, from behind, but he won the ball somehow. Gets it onto his boot with one hand. Sliding into it, Marshall. Cleverly released the ball. Allowed Zato to run through and pick it up at 49 in his kick.
2: Kicked it on the hill.
1: Everything. He's kicked it to his mate up on the hill. Yep.
2: Chasing the scoreboard.
1: Out on the full. So promising for Port Adelaide.
3: How's that pick up?
1: Sometimes Marshall just thinks outside the square, doesn't he? He does some clever little things.
2: Yep.
1: But this one didn't pay off for Port Adelaide.
4: So Ash Trapped on his defensive goal square. Has to get around Durden, who really had the target on him. Got it out of the area, but it was under pressure. Bennett was held on to.
2: Getting some good looks here, Port. Need a score, though. They're going to be time pressure coming their way. They've just had repeat inside 50s, but can't score.
4: Bammett on the left boot. Puts it inside 50. Oh, Durden drops a sitter. He was all alone. I don't know how he had that meterage around him. And he spills it to the deck, and the Giants jump in, so ball up.
3: I feel like that's the first mistake he's made this season. He's been so consistent, Durden, all year.
4: Harvey Norman, it was there to be snapped up.
2: He'd like that one again.
3: Great kick as well.
1: Yeah, Bammett's kick was magnificent.
4: Ball up, tap down. Oh, sweet to Georgiades. Gee, he's doing that well tonight, Georgiades. Steaming through at the contest. Out of the area. Stringer was wrapped up. Oliver Canelio stepped around Wines. Got the handball away. Angwin released the handball, but turnover. Lorenz inside 50. Horn Francis finds him right on the paint, actually, of 50.
3: Go back, take responsibility, kick the goal. He's got it in him.
4: Well, it's a big kick.
3: They need it.
2: They probably deserve this one, don't they? I don't know how many inside 50s that's been in a row, but they've had all the play, Port. Just haven't been able to hit the scoreboard.
4: He got an early goal, the Hornet. But he's kicked 1-1 tonight. This is a big, big kick coming up. He's going to the Cathedral end. Spins the Sharon in the hands. Horn Francis, he's on the runway.
1: Touch,
4: it was touched off the boot, and it had a real chopper about it. And it's out of bounds on the full, but touched. So throw in right near the point post here for the power. Still a chance.
3: Goodbye the Giants there. They got the big fella matted on the mark. It's those little things that can make a really big difference when it comes down to the close games.
1: Throw in. Ball living inside Port's 50 at the moment. Sweet, but comes down to Whitfield. Whitfield's clearing kick. Gets it outside the 50. A lot of players fly at this, but they all... No one takes the mark, and now the Giants can run onto it. They paddle it forward. Good footy. Cabin runs onto it. There's a player loose forward of the footy. Can he pick it up? He does. Grzeszewski handled to Cabin. Another one loose. They're player. They're loose everywhere, really. Stringer's left foot kick will go to the goal square. Mark needed, and Port defend and punch it through for the minor score. And that was pretty good defensive work. It was Zatto.
2: All the way down from the forward
1: line. Working hard at both ends. So the Giants 10-11-71, lead by 18, Port 8-5-53, Triple M Beacon Trade scoreboard.
4: 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Beacon Trade, let's make light work as the power. They bring the footy back in. Gee, over it was Ram.
7: Play on.
4: Rouston just got a high up and under. Didn't go anywhere. Drew was able to use some strength through the back. Horn Francis, he had it, lost it, got it again. It was like a pinball.
2: What was that?
4: In and out in a little bit of a death roll. And then Marshall at the base of it's wrapped up. So we'll have a ball up right near the Amy centre circle.
2: Well, that last inside 50 for the Giants was just their second for the quarter. Port Adelaide 9, but nothing, no score to show from it.
4: Red Z Lending Stats. Hamilton inside 50 and the package. He takes a mark. Basically right on the point of 50. He's got a couple of options.
2: He burnt a couple of teammates there.
4: O'Halloran was one steaming back. Grzeszewski was screaming for it in the square.
3: The one before as well. He had an easy one on. He decided to roll onto the left.
4: Well, we did see him kick a check side from 50 earlier on tonight with no run-up.
3: He's kicked but pretty much everything tonight. This could go anywhere. He's kicked a few flour bags, checkies, one or two drop punts in there.
4: So Stringer, this to push it out to a four-goal game. Comes in. City end goal, just shifting away right late, so it's a minor score. The Giants lead it by 19 points on the Triple M Beacon Trade scoreboard. We played nearly 12 minutes final term.
3: Great experience for the young man O'Brien in just his third game playing on Jake Stringer.
1: Lockie Jones brings the ball in for Port Adelaide, goes long, and Whitlock up high, but didn't mark, but he just about did. Quick kick forward by Port Adelaide. On the end of it, Georgiades handled to Moraes, who dropped it. Georgiades helps him out. He got the handball out to Bergman, who kicks inside 50. Bammett needs to run onto this. He's got a couple to beat. They just seem to be outnumbered all the time, Port Adelaide. And the Giants, too good. They'll clear. Ash will come across goal. Handball to Taylor. Taylor handles on his inboard, on his inside, and they just do that too easily.
4: Yeah, he got it to Ash. Tried to get it out of the area. It's going to bounce and roll. No one touched it, so it'll be a lasso.
3: They've defended well tonight, the Giants. Burn, you touched on that. That's the 10th inside 50 for Port this quarter. No score yet.
4: Tommy Jonas there with Bertie Vince tonight for Seabus Super. They go inside 50 Port. Georgiadi's got the crumb. Turning, snapping, going, goal. That's a big, big goal from Georgiadi's. And relatively out of nothing. And the margin back to 13 points. He's got three tonight, Georgiadi's. So it's 10-12-72, the Giants. Port Adelaide, 9-5-59. Triple M Beacon Trade scoreboard.
1: That was skill, wasn't it? He trapped that beautifully.
2: Brilliant take. Does some good things tonight. The Giants got him in the game really early on, didn't they?
1: Yeah.
2: The turnover and then the shot at goal and then the one in the goal square, which he kicked his first two, and that was a beautiful snap. So he's got Taylor too, one of the best defenders in the comp, if not the best. Look at the inside 50s now, 11-3. It's been a domination by Port. They've just played the whole quarter in their half. Finally some reward for it.
1: So 13-point margin. Giants at 10-12, Port at 9-5. For McDonald's and Ream Hot Water, Triple M Rocks football in the middle. The Ruckman collide. Giants won it at ground level, but held to him, and the umpire says, I'll ball it up O'Halloran. It is a pretty big night with the ball. He got caught with it. So the tap down.
8: Holding Burgoyne. Jace Burgoyne holding. Stand.
1: Burgoyne free kick. Port will go forward to get out of the middle. So he's right by the centre circle. Chips one high to centre half forward. Who's there for Port Adelaide? That's a good strong mark. Madden. Not smart to kick straight to their ruckman. He's 202 centimetres.
2: Oh, where's he going with it?
1: He marks it centre half back.
4: It's in his ninth game tonight, Madden. Goes sideways to Fonty. And now Whitfield on the leader. So just retaining possession, the Giants. They lead it by 13 after that Georgiadi's goal. He dragged the margin back for Port. On the outer side, Brown and O'Brien. O'Brien did well. Here's Burgoyne for Port. Got it around the body. Vizzantini. Gee, just required meterage.
2: I think they counted it going up and then back down.
4: Yeah, got the old protractor out, Bert. Just figured out the arc. Send the footy long towards half forward for Port Adelaide. Taylor, sweet as you like. Got it across to Brown. Now it goes to Bedford. Now the handball across Fonty. Has a running bounce. Comes back inboard. Back to Bedford. Oh, they've worked this from one end to the other. Little look away. A bit of Hollywood stuff from Cornelio. And they might stuff it up. Oh, Grzeszewski tapped it down. Hamilton swarmed. Do not know what that was all about the last bit. That was extraordinary. Look at Kingsley.
2: Oh, no, he's going off.
4: I tell you what, I wouldn't want to be within arm's length of Kingsley at the moment. Out of the contest, Briggs touched by Aaliyah.
3: What was Cadman doing? Down you, Biggles, what do you got for us?
13: Yeah, I don't have a degree in reading body language, but Adam Kingsley, he was seriously amused and confused at that last passage of play down here.
2: Not sure he was that amused. He was angry.
1: So the margin, 14 points for the Giants. The kick in Port Adelaide. Not smart sometimes with these long kicks going forward. Last one went straight to Madden. This one goes straight to Taylor, the fullback who's got it at centre wing. He's going to launch it long to full forward. The big men will fly. No mark. Off hands. Giants have won the ball. Quick kick around the corner. Hamilton. Minor score. Margin, 15 points. Tommy Jonas, I don't understand how... Like, I know the Orange Tsunami's been famous for a few years now, but surely teams you've got to run with them, or you've got to do something. How can, when that last passage of play, there's just loose players everywhere streaming forward. Are Port not running with them? Are they out of shape? Or
3: I think what happens, Ditz, is they've been taught to play a pressing game, so you come forward. So if you don't actually get some body on the first bloke that handles it, all of a sudden you've got an overlap. And once you've got an overlap, you can almost do what they did and run it right into the goal square and then hopefully stuff it up.
2: That's
3: if you Port Adelaide.
2: It's three rebound 50s, long rebound 50s, gone straight back to the Giants too. They're setting up really well behind the footy.
4: Yeah, they tried to get it out of there, but it's going to be coming straight back in as a long footy goes in from O. Ball spills down and... wrap up there on Jones.
9: Well, it's gone from all Port Adelaide, though, the first 10 minutes on their terms. Now it's right locked down the other end. It's all GWS, and it's not where Port Adelaide need it when they need a pretty quick three goals.
4: Cornelio kept it in. Oh, have a look at this from Cadman.
10: No.
4: Snapped over the head, he's missed. Away to the right. Margin 16 points. Giants on the Triple M Beacon Trade scoreboard. 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Beacon Trade, let's make light work.
10: Ben Jones plays on, looks for Horn Francis. Gee, that was a good pinpoint pass in heavy traffic. That was really good. Then he runs past Ben Jones. He's to kick it. Nearly got run down. Good pressure, the Giants. Kicks to the middle to Ollie Wines. What can Port do this time? Running through Horn Francis with speed. Delivers inside 50. Oh, nearly a Mark Bergman off hands. Port chance. Bergman picked it up. Looks for Moraes. He'll get tackled. Taken to ground. Good defence.

0: and held up by a very good tackle.
1: Geez, I love watching Horn Francis.
0: So ball up. Vizzantini got the tap down. Burgoyne a chance. Handballs backwards to Byrne Jones. Byrne Jones chips to the pocket. And a mark taken out there by Wines, Ollie Wines, but he's up against the boundary line. It's not easy. Will he give off? Will he look? It's very crowded.
2: Kick the goal. Yeah, you're spot on, Byrne. He sort of falls into that Wanganui Malira category. Oh, yeah. Just one of those blokes, if you see it, you just kick it to him and good stuff usually happens.
0: Ollie Wines going with the drop punt from outside the boundary line. It'll take his absolute best. Kick on its way. Just across goal, I think, minus score Port Adelaide. So the margin is back to 15 points. 6 minutes remain on the clock. Port 9-6-60, Giants 10-15-75. Triple M Beacon Trade scoreboard.
3: So Whitfield, he brings the Sharon back in. Here's O, tucked into the right back pocket. Goes down the line. Contest here, Vizzantini got up high. Canelio, Drew. Gee, that was strong by Drew. Just slipped through the legs there of O'Halloran, who then tried to tap it to O. It didn't come off. Wines got in and under. Marshall, quick soccer off the deck, but Laverde, he's back there. Just got the boot into it, got it out of the area. Just couldn't control it. Lorenz lost the handle on it. Hamilton got boot to ball. Sends a high one up the centre wing. Contest here. Ground level important. One to be won here and Port win it. Drew got it across to Wines. Lorenz inside 50. Marshall was there. Here's Durden. Opportunity. Turn, bounce, roll. What's the break on? Oh, not the way he wanted. Minor score.
1: Warning. Needed a leg spinner.
3: He needed it. Just break back the other way. And the Giants are out by 14. But Porter having a shot here on the Triple M Beacon Trade scoreboard.
0: So kick in to come from Whitfield, who normally does it pretty well. He's going to come member side. And a couple of loose players. So the first kick out was easy. Finds Fonte. Still in the back pocket. Port have manned up. It's one-on-one everywhere. Fonte's kick will get to centre wing. Vizzantini attacks this hard but didn't take the mark. Off hands, Port Adelaide. Handball back to Lockie Jones. Gives it to Lorenz. Wants to get onto his left and does. Chips it forward. Vizzantini had to beat a couple. Didn't take the mark. Off hands, reading it well. Very well was O, but he ran himself into strife. Whitfield gets tackled immediately as soon as he got the ball. Umpire to ball it up. So we're down to 4.5 minutes now. 14 points. So 3 scores Port would need. And the Giants can score and do as they please to hang on to this game. And here they go running again. Hamilton on the end of a Canelio. Hamill delivers to half forward. Lear plays in front. Didn't take the chest mark. Dropped it. Goes back after it. One way, then the other. Gets away from Gruchevsky and did well in the end and finds Bergman short.
3: So Bergman. Lear got a bit of cramp behind play. Bergman goes to Bammett. Bit over 4 minutes left. 14-point lead for the Giants. Bammett takes his time. Works into the contest. Bergman's run hard. He's received this, so it started with him, and he's got it now forward to centre wing. Next option, G had a hard lead from Horn Francis. He still might be going in that direction. No, he's going to pull it back in the direction of Georgiades. He was literally the fourth man in line. They were skittled in front of him, and it landed in his lap. And this is a big, big clutch goal needed from their star forward.
1: Bodies were going everywhere then. Everyone went down. He was the man that just stayed up on his feet and it landed in his lap. What a big kick this is. 3.5 minutes to go. Oh, gets him within reach.
3: So Georgiades, he's kicked 3 tonight already. He's coming in. Cathedral end here at the Adelaide Oval. Georgiades has missed. Geez, having a jumping jack flash moment on the after delivering as well. Let's head to Red Biglands, Bob Jane Tumarts.
4: Yeah, with this game on the line, Clary Oliver was stuck on the interchange bench. He was like one of those cage lions at the circus. He just wanted to get on, couldn't get on there, finally gets on now. He's having a big game with 22 disposals.
0: Whitfield brings the ball into play, and it won't be a mark. It's off hands. Ollie Wines got in the way and made a pest of himself to get the ball out of play in front of Hamilton.
2: He looks like a bit of a cage line as well, doesn't he? That big red mane. Yeah.
0: 3 minutes remain. It's a 13-point game in favour of the Giants, who blew the game open in that third term. Ruckman grappled. Umpire says they'll both hang on to each other, which is fair enough. Coming through Horn Francis.

0: Great handball out to Wines. Wines chips to the pocket. Georgiades caught behind. Probably gave away a free kick. The umpire said play on. It's out of play. Left forward pocket for Port Adelaide. They've had the ball down there enough. It's been inside their 50 for most of this term, as Bernie Vince pointed out. So 13 points the Giants lead it by. Throw in forward pocket for Port Adelaide. Right beside the behind post. Ball on its way in. Sweet. Briggs. Sweet over the top. Ground level. No one can pick it up. They just live paddling it around. Now Oliver comes out with it. His kick didn't go. It only went about a metre. Port pick it up this time. Double team tackled. Umpire quite rightly says, let's ball it up.
1: Need to get on the move here. Horn Zatto to be the one.
0: Zatto the player on the bottom of that pack. Umpire throws it up. Briggs unopposed. Got the tap by Georgiades off the ground. Socketed. Loose ball in front of goal. Moraes fights for it. Comes out to Bammett, can't pick it up, tries to again. Now Moraes comes in to help. Brown will soccer it clear, and he takes it out of the boundary line. And yes, it's paid against him. Insufficient attempt. Now the ball's with Durden, is it? Is Durden taking the kick?
2: No, gave it to the left.
0: Giving it to Bammett. So Bammett is outside the boundary line, in front of the hill, in front of the old scoreboard. So he's going to kick it around the corner. You'd expect to run in play and kick across the body with the left boot. Does so. The kick on its way, and he's given it too much. Minor score. Port aren't doing enough here. So the margin back to 12 points. Two straight kicks in at 9-9-63. Giants 10-15-75.
3: And 2 minutes, 9 left.
1: Well, the draw's live, but you just know it's going to be given deliberate when you see the umpire streaming over the boundary line.
3: Don't they get the full head of steam up as Ash from that defensive 50. Mark, very nicely taken here by Laverde.
1: He's been good tonight. Done a great job on Whitlock.
3: So Laverde with the footy, time ticking away. A minute 50 left. The Giants lead it by 12. Time needs to be now for Port Adelaide, but Cadman takes one of the very rare marks on Ram tonight. Right up at centre wing, and he's taken his time too. So time the enemy now for Port Adelaide as the Giants retain possession. Very nice stretch from Oliver. And he just ambles back. Well, they were challenged certainly tonight, the Giants. They've been able to step up. They lead it by 12. Goes inside 50. Attempted mark still in play. Cadman, left foot.
0: Wow.
3: Gets a bender right to the square. Contest here. Stringer and Jones. Jones brilliant for Port Adelaide.
0: Gets it out to Byrne Jones. He handles forward. They're under the pump. Port Adelaide winds. Bergman about to be run down. Got a handball away just. Drew cleverly taps it over in the direction of Bammett. The left footer chips. Oh, he's kicked it to the opposition. And the Giants now can bottle things up. The mark taken in the middle by Taylor, who read it beautifully.
2: The ump's cramping up. It's number four, the umpire. He's nowhere. He can't move.
0: So Taylor sends them back deep into attack. Pack of players, Giants in front, no mark. Byrne Jones off hands, just boots it out of there. Didn't go very far. Picking up the ball, Bergman took on the tackle. Umpire will ball it up. Centre half forward for the Giants.
3: A lot of players around this ball. See that missed kick from Bammett on the outer side. Georgiades was off and gone if he was able to take it and go. Time ticking away now. We're in the Giants 50. 23 seconds left. It's going to spit out the side. Thomas gathers for the Giants, put under pressure. Bammett got it around the body. Georgiades stripped of the footy. And it goes out of play. We'll have it thrown in.
0: Last disposal.
3: Actually, it was. Sock it out. Zoe Halloran sends the footy inside 50. Ball spills. Siren sounds. The season remains alive for the Giants. Port Adelaide tried hard, just outclassed in the end. The Giants home by 12.

0: The Giants come, they get the points, and they go home. Port Adelaide certainly tried hard and had their chances, as Dick said in the final bit of that last term. It was inside Port's 50 more often than not, but the Giants get it done. 10-15-75 to Port Adelaide, 9-6-63. We've got Tommy Jonas looking back on this one, looking at Adam Kingsley there. He's pretty happy on the boundary to at least get the points. And we're heading down into the winning rooms with Bertie Vince and Red Biglands as well. But we'll have Lockie Whitfield coming up for us very shortly. Might be able to go to him in a moment, actually. It's Giants home by 12 points. It was a tough, sloppy game at times. But let's head to Ben Dixon having a chat with Lockie Whitfield.
1: Time. How did you break it open in the second half? We love coming here. I think we play really well at this ground. And you're right. We've been in a serious slump of bad form, so to get out with the win's really good. We felt like we had some really good momentum through the majority of the game, but they got on a couple of runs and we missed some shots on goal, so felt pretty good at halftime and, yeah, able to run the game out pretty well and hold on there.
2: You had a Toyota, oh, what a feeling moment with that goal. Talk us through it.
1: Mate, they're pretty rare nowadays, eh? Yeah, I don't find myself in the forward line too much, so sort of just close my eyes and keep the hopes, but I felt good.
2: You need to get down there more often if you can deliver like that.
1: Oh, man, Talon Kings, mate. as I said, it's pretty rare, and I'm super happy for the boys. As I said, we've been going through a hard patch and a bit of reward for effort. It's been hard with our couple of players, but we've just dug into it.
2: Yeah, that's a good point you make. You're missing a lot of stars, and he said it's Jekyll and Hyde half the time, Adam Kingsley. He's not sure what he's going to get, but how hard has that been, probably in particular the last couple of weeks?
1: Yeah, the mental side of it's tough when you don't really know what sort of performance that we're going to deliver for our fans each week, which is pretty annoying, to be honest. Like, our best footy's really good. And I know a lot of teams say that, but we really believe that. And, too often this year we've been playing bad footy. So hopefully this is a nice little run and we can get going and maybe pop into the finals.
2: What about the package tonight? He was electric. He had 10 score involvements. He was cracking in. Still got it, hasn't he?
1: He does. He does. He's dangerous all the time. He gets the ball within 60, you know you're a chance with him. It's not just the goals, though. It's his pressure on the ball that we really value too.
2: What about you two ruckmen tonight? First time together, Madden and Briggsy. How'd you see that one?
1: Yeah, it's a good little combo. Like, Maddo's obviously pretty young and raw, and he's got good aggression and gets after it. So, pairs well with Briggsy. You know, they went well tonight.
2: Well done, Locke.
1: Cheers, mate.
0: Good on you, Benny Dixon. Thanks to our friends there at Fox Footy. The Giants home by 12 points over Port Adelaide. Tommy Jonas, what are your thoughts, mate, immediately after this one?
3: Yeah, I was more of the same for Port Adelaide. You know, you can put it down to a gallant effort and hold your head high type thing, but just not able to play good enough footy for long enough. And, I mean, Whitfield spoke about momentum, and that was probably the big thing tonight. There were key patches where they were really able to capitalise on it. Port Adelaide at one point, I think they had 11 inside 50s for eventually one goal. But, I knocked the Giants for their over-handballing in the first half, but they got their game going. They stuck to their guns. They did keep handballing. And the key thing was they were forward handball was overlapping, and Port Adelaide were forced to come forward but weren't able to stick the tackle and maintain the pressure they had in the first half. And then the floodgates opened up and, you know, they were just able to kick a winning score.
0: Tommy, what about what he said in that interview there where we just decided we had to dig in? Because when you're a team like the Giants have been, where momentum, you spoke about the momentum, but where you're in and out of games and you win one that maybe you don't think you should and then you lose ones that maybe you shouldn't. But tonight when they were challenged multiple times by Port Adelaide, when he says we just had to decide to stick in, to dig in, what does that mean from a team perspective?
3: Yeah, it would be interesting to see who drove that, because so often for the Giants, that is a criticism because they have so much talent, and you could see it by the way they celebrated everything tonight. They made an effort to, like, a concerted effort to go and support people, whether they kicked a goal or did some of the little things. And so, you know, I think he's right. There's only so much a coach can do from up in the box. So maybe King has revved him up during the week, or maybe it was player-led and someone went down there and said, all right, boys, this is what we're going to do today, and made that decision. Because it'd be frustrating as hell for Kingsley sitting up there with those, you know, those the rollercoaster performance that they've had in the last month.
0: Well, the Giants home by 12 points. 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Giants by 12 points. Down to the rooms after this. We've got Red Biglands. 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

0: is Saturday night footy. The Giants home by 12 points over Port Adelaide. GWS 10-15-75. Port Adelaide 9-9-63. Heading down into the Giants rooms right now as we welcome back Red Biglands and Bertie Vince.
1: Thanks very much, Jotsy. Got Lockie Whitfield here with his first goal in 3 years to go with a 12-point victory. Sensational snag, too. Talk us through it.
2: Yeah, it felt nice. It's been a long time coming. Yeah, I don't find myself in the forward line all that often, so I was a bit of a fish out of water and just sort of kicked in hope, I think. So, felt good.
3: Oh, when you're at your best tonight, the Orange Tsunami was in full force. It took a while probably to get into the game, but once you did, that overlap handball, and you just seem to leave, you make great contest decisions to go forward when you win it around the contest.
2: Yeah, I think it's something we've probably lacked a bit this year is that consistency in the handball game. So we sort of look for it every week, and you know, sometimes it can be to our detriment if we turn the ball over. But you know, when we do it well, we can score pretty heavily from it. So it felt good tonight.
1: Looked to be sweating off on the Port Adelaide defensive chains, and that's where you picked them off. Was that something you highlighted during the week about trying to create those turnovers where Port were a little bit vulnerable?
2: We always have a bit of a come forward attitude, so anything with a bit of height on it, we're trying to attack from behind, and we've got some pretty good plays to that, like Sam Taylor's kamikaze at it and leads from the front in that aspect. So yeah, it's definitely something we train a lot, and got it right tonight.
3: Got a good mixture of backs down there, don't you? You've got your lockdowns, you've got Taylor Laverty, Himmelberg as well, who's a little bit more offensive. Then you've got the running half backs in yourself and Lockie Ash. You've just got a great balance.
2: Yeah, we do. We've sort of stuck together for a number of years now, so we sort of know how each other plays. And, as you said, Laverde's come in this year and played a really good role for us too. So, good balance of, trying to dominate in the air and then winning the ground ball and getting it moving.
1: The last 5 minutes of the game, Clary was stuck on the bench. He's like a caged lion on there. Out in the field, he was pretty controlled. Outstanding with his competitive ball work tonight. How does he go around the midfield stoppages?
2: Yeah, I've never seen anyone attack the ball like Clary does. Bernie, you'd probably see it firsthand as well. But he's just like a bullet at gate, and he just gets after it so good. And his hands are super clean as well. So he's been unreal for us this year and played well tonight.
3: He's one you want to avoid at training because he'd just kill you. Anyone in his way just took him out. The umpire, it didn't matter. A goalpost, he's just head first. But a great teammate. Hey, Harry Rouston, tell us a bit about him because he looked very angry out there. He's pushing people around, trying to fight Willem Drew. Is he angry, little man?
2: He's actually a big softie.
3: What's going on? What's he doing tonight? Someone's stirred him up.
2: Yeah, I think, he's a good heart inside mid, so I suppose that comes with the character. And King has revved him up pre-game, and that was obviously a task for him to play with a bit of anger. And he's just trying to find his way in the AFL competition. He's been knocking down the door for quite a while and plays a good role for us when he's in. So, I was proud of him tonight.
1: Lockie Whitfield joins us in the winning rooms down for the Giants. Of course, thanks to Bob Jane T-Marts. At the start of the last quarter, it seemed to be locked in Port's offensive half, didn't it, in their front half. Yep. How are you so composed down back? I mean, they're in there for an eternity.
2: Yeah, they had a lot of pressure on the ball and a lot of repeat stoppage, and it was really hard to get the ball out of there. And every time we did try and kick it out, it seemed like they were playing a pretty good front half game against us. So, we just sort of scrapped our way through that last quarter. It was pretty ugly, but proud that we were able to fight till the end. And I don't know if they kicked a goal in that last quarter, did they? Maybe one.
3: Yeah, maybe one, I think. Yeah. But they defended it very well. Hey, a pretty even spread. The votes were hard to come across, but I thought Cogs... I slipped him in, mate. He was very good. I'll get to them a little bit later. But I thought Cogs was very good. He's one of those guys that makes great contest decisions. He's one of those guys that goes, right, we've won the footy, I'm going forward. And quite often, he was all on his own inside forward 50. He could have probably kicked four. He missed an easy one. But, geez, he's becoming important, isn't he?
2: Yeah, he's had a really good 2 weeks. I think he's kicked about 6 goals in the last 2 games. So he's got good forward craft and just doesn't really waste a disposal. So, he's sort of got a new niche down as a half forward and playing it well.
1: What about Big Nick Madden? In just his 9th game, first time him and Briggsy have gone tandem. Brilliant up against Sweetie tonight. Didn't back down.
2: Yeah, again, like Rouston, he's got a bit of anger in him and can play a really good role for us. And I thought him and Briggsy worked really well tonight. They sort of complemented each other and shared the load really well. And they get involved in offense as well. They're pretty good around stoppage and they help each other out.
3: That 10th position's wide open now. You become even now on points with St Kilda. Carlton are actually beating Brisbane at the moment. You won't be happy with that. They're up by about 20 points, I think. But your next few weeks, Gold Coast, West Coast, and you're back here against Adelaide. Real opportunity. That 10th spot's all of a sudden is wide open.
2: Yeah, our season's definitely still alive. We pretty much just have to win out now, don't we? So we'll try and get on a run and just try and play some good competitive footy. Like, you know, sometimes the result's hard to come by. Both teams play a good brand of footy. So we just want to play consistently and be reliable for each other.
1: Well, that's all we need from you. Thanks very much. Appreciate your time tonight after the game. Sensational effort. Congrats on the victory again. All the best against the Suns, Lockie.
2: Thanks, Benny.
1: Well, that is a big victory in the context of the season as they hang on to 10th spot for the Giants, and it's all going to come down to how they play in the next 3 weeks and their injuries, of course. Getting a couple back, so maybe Toby Green back running this week with that quad injury. Brent Daniels is close as well. Jack Buckley, possibly the Eagles game burn. So three pretty handy players around the corner.
3: Yeah, definitely. And, geez, they as you said, they've just got to keep winning, but real opportunity in the next couple of weeks. Gold Coast going like busted. Then they come up against West Coast, and then that Adelaide might come down to that Adelaide game here, but they travel pretty well, the Giants. They upset teams that when they're not supposed to win, they win. They're a hard team to read, but they're a good a chance of beating Adelaide that last round, and they might have to make it.
1: Lockie Whitfield was joining us, courtesy of Bob Jane T-Marts. They have Epic Drive Sale is on now, bobjane.com.au. And, of course, we're doing the Triple M AIM review down in the rooms for the Giants. Got a pretty good supporter base down here as well, actually.
3: It is, isn't it? John Hinge is here, former Adelaide player with a heap of, heap of Giants stuff on. What's
1: he
3: going on here?
1: He rocks up in every change room. I see him in port rooms,
3: whoever
1: pros
3: wins.
1: Rooms.
3: Oh,
1: mate,
3: geez.
1: He is the ultimate bandwagoner. He will jump in any rooms. But let's get to these awards that you talked about before, Boom, because you and TJ cast your eyes over those. The Triple MVP award for Leica. This one's for Leica, fresh food that improves your dog poos. Glorious.
3: Oh, Billy Brownless. He's all over them picking up those fresh poos there, Biggles. one vote I gave to the Cogs. I spoke about him before. Cornelio, 20 disposals, kicked 3 goals. 1, he missed an easy shot on goal. Could have had 4. 7 score involvements too. And he just leaves the contest at the right time. And he makes the opposition defend you or defend him. 2 votes. Jason Horne-Francis. Thought his attack on the ball and his movement around stoppage is second to none. Just come. I love coming to the footy and watching Jason Horne-Francis go about it. He is just a bull at a gate. I fear for him. He's going to hurt himself one day, but he doesn't seem to. 29 disposals, 7 clearances, and he was a big way, a big part of why Port was still in the game. And 3 votes was the man we just spoke to. Gave him 3 votes.
1: Lockie Whitfield. Him that? He was just here.
3: Oh, I don't want to pump him up too. I want him to be concentrated for the next couple of weeks. A couple of important games from here at 29 and kicked a goal. That first goal in 3 years, as you mentioned, Biggles. So just using the ball so well. I thought he would have snuck forward. He sneaks forward a bit, doesn't he? And he has a few shots, but first goal in 3 years.
1: I had to check with him before we came on air that he was true. But speaking of goal kickers, I mean, they're missing Jesse Hogan for the year and Callahan and Lallier. So they're the 3 players they're going to have to cover. And whilst we touch on Port Adelaide quickly, Joe Richards and Zach Butters might be back for the Dons game. All the other injuries are season ending. So Port have the Swans, the SCG, the Ds here, and then the Bombers at Marvel. You talked about the Giants having the Suns in the nation's capital, then the Eagles in Sydney, and back here against Adelaide, which could shape the top 10.
3: Could be. St Kilda got a pretty good run home too, so I feel like it might be out of the Giants and the Saints. But if Carlton hang on and beat Brisbane, which they're in front just before when I checked, they could possibly jump the Giants and go into that 10th spot, because no one really gave them a possibility of winning today, did they, against Brisbane?
1: No one. No. But there were plenty of highlights tonight, and the McDelivery well-played moment was between you and Tommy Jonas, who you picked, and I'm not sure who it is, but this is how we called it anyway. It's going to be news to me on Triple M Footy.
4: Get to the 50-metre line and be met by Whitfield, who picks it up, has a ping at the goal, wants to go all the way, and he's got, what a great goal.
5: He's a star.
4: Magnificent goal. Gee, they're celebrating every goal at the moment, the Giants. This means something to them. They are obviously really, really keen to keep this season alive and keep it going, because every goal, they're running from all over and congratulating themselves.
3: They made a big... They got around their teammates, didn't they? Every goal, they were getting around and patting them on the back. It was almost like they were kicking their first goal.
1: You're good at congratulating yourself.
3: myself.
1: Daily.
3: Hey, just a quick around the grounds, thanks to Choice Hotels. Carlton, 31 points up. with 11 minutes to go in the third quarter. So still a bit of footy to be played, but 31 points up, Carlton. So as I said, the ladder's so tight around that 10th position. If they were to win, they'll go up to 40 points and will jump the Giants and St Kilda into 10th spot. That is a big story.
1: That's remarkable. 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And you talked about those other scores today as well. It was 16 points in the end that the Hawkers took over the Roos down in Lonnie.
3: They were in front, the North Melbourne side. They took it right up to the Hawks, and Watson kicked five, and that got them over the line. But they were lucky to get away. Great escape.
1: It was. Five snaggle pusses to the Wizard. And, of course, the Swannies settled into second spot as they took over the Saints by 19 points as well. So that was a big game. Fast finishing Sydney because they were challenged early.
3: They'll be kicking themselves, the Saints. They've done that, I don't know how many times this year. They did it against Sydney earlier on the year at the SCG. I've been in front by at least a margin and then lost in the last quarter. So for some reason, they just fade out in the last quarter, which is disappointing because they're good enough to make this 10, but now they're going to make it hard for themselves.
1: Well, stick around tomorrow, of course. Sunday morning, if you can get through, it's going to be a big morning as well for the Sunday Rub with Joey Daisy, Stevie J. Who else on there? Mitch Cleary's on there, isn't he?
3: Mitch Cleary, Stevie J.
1: He digs up all the good oil. And that is before the, Tigers. And I reckon it is, who's playing tomorrow? The Bombers, of course, at the Triple MCG.
3: Adelaide Bombers.
1: Is it? Who did I get that wrong then?
3: Adelaide Bombers play tomorrow. They're the last game.
1: Biggest. Any chance I could do a bit of research?
3: Yeah, you could probably look that up, but...
1: Mate, it's the Eagles.
3: It's the Eagles
1: at the Triple MCG. And that is it from us in the victorious rooms down here for the GWS Giants. And that is all McDonald's Arena Hot Water. And as always, Triple M rocks footy.
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0: Australia goes for gold, don't miss a second. The Commonwealth Games, live around Australia on 7 and Triple M.
1: Let's go. Let's go.
2: Pressure to this cooker, Kim Green. The Aussie Diamonds have never lost a semi-final and missed an opportunity to play for a gold medal. That's an extra level of pressure.
3: It sure is. And, you know, they've been feeling it throughout this tournament, just the pressure that comes with it, as we see the beautiful pass into Aiken George. But it is a really tough place to be, this game in particular, having to get yourself into a final against a Jamaican team that can just come through with the goods at any time.
2: Form has been a little different for both of these sides, but one thing is for sure, they topped and tailed some brilliant performances in their pool stage. And Jamaica quickly, the first one's on the board.
3: Well, we spoke about the Aussie Diamonds in the game yesterday about making sure that they play the ball around a little bit because they weren't going to be able to get away with the high balls in with Jamaicans being there. And that's exactly what they've had to do. Go back to the line, work it in.
2: Is the starting seven for the Australian Diamonds we've seen more than a few times in this tournament. Of course, the depth of the bench for the Diamonds, it's the best in the world. If she's got a call upon them, I don't think she'll be too concerned. What about Grierson and wing attack getting the start for Jamaica, Kim? Just her ninth cap in this semi-final, played every game this tournament.
3: Yeah, she's been good this tournament. I think she, you know, when you look at that Jamaican midcourt and having to score off, they haven't done as well as probably what they would have liked to have done in this tournament, but they're still building, as we see, just a little bit too much pepper on the ball. A falcon to Austin.
2: Well, let me ask you a question. If you think about matchups throughout the season, Super Netball, Kira Austin, Sophie Garvin, part of that Vixens lineup that played this Adelaide Thunderbirds defence end with Wilson and Sterling Humphrey, beaten quite often this season. Does that spook them, or are they important lessons they've learnt?
3: Look, to be fair, I think it spooks them coming into this game. It's not just a one-off. It's a consistent performance that we've seen throughout this season. So they'd be silly not to be a little bit nervous coming into this game and rest on their laurels. They have to change what they're doing because clearly it wasn't working in domestic league. I'm really interested to see how they're going to go about it. Obviously, you've got the likes of Lizzie Watson that brings a whole lot of punch, and she's been in fine form.
2: Joe Weston! Apologies, Kim Crane.
3: Well, and that's what Joe Weston can do so well, is her closing speed. She's also had a fantastic tournament, and this is the ball speed that you've been wanting.
2: And that's the ball placement you just can't do against Jamaica. Well, it was a timely intercept, firstly, from Joe Weston. It looked like it was heading to 4-1 to start this game. And Jamaica, they run it back.
3: Oh, wow. It was a work from Maloney in the first place. Plummer just not being able to get a hand back on the ball. And look how quick they can get the ball down the court. But now, look at the respect they're giving to the Sunshine Girls.
2: Oh, it's a feisty Jodie Ann Ward. Wing defense for Jamaica. Got to drop this. The Australian Diamonds' longer range shot to start the game that Kira Austin probably would have liked. No issues. Oh, the speed of this opening 15 minutes. Can you sustain that?
3: Oh, a smart play. And that's a tactic right there. Garvin out, Austin with the drive into the circle.
2: How well did Sophie Garvin do when she was out, though? She had a Shamira Sterling-Humphrey backpack to start with, had to turn and deliver that ball with pace.
3: But that's also part of, you know, why that play worked so well. It was the speed of the hips turning to post to sight Austin.
4: Contact, you move your hand. Beside her, you move.
2: Oh, that is so, such a fine line, that one.
3: That was rough.
2: Yeah. Beckford really trying to milk the penalty by putting one foot

0: forward, trying to look like firstly the 3 feet was short, and then pushing the ball into the hand of Bruce.
1: Yeah, nice little double play to open up that space. And that's a good angle to work with. Obviously, the mismatch of LaTanya Wilson on Garbin. Grierson having to go back on that first phase.
2: Contact, all attack.
0: The push and shove to start this game as well. Oh, an enormous amount on the line, as we know. New Zealand, the winners of semi-final one, already in that gold medal game. Who are they going to be up against? Courtney Bruce takes an elbow to the head.
1: Aiken George just looking at her. You good? Yeah, that's a great ball. Oh, and the swinging elbow. We've seen it quite a bit with Aiken George.
0: Yeah, keep an eye on that one because she does quite often go for offensive contacts when that becomes a little too obvious.
1: Well, there we go again. Garbin out. She knows just not the placement that needed to be put in there.
0: That, though, pinpoint and smack bang in the middle of the circle, exactly where the Diamonds want to get themselves. Five apiece. It was looking a little scary for the Diamonds early days.
2: Contact goal shooter. Contact goal shooter.
0: Well, unbelievable umpiring. We've got all Kiwi umpires on this game. That was so far off the ball. That's how much is already happening in this contest.
1: And a rare pickup from an umpire to bring it all the way back there. I like that they're demanding respect early, though, these umpires, because it can get a feisty turnout.
0: Well, how many players have we seen on the deck already? Beckford nails a good one from distance. And that's important. So, Kim, Beckford and Aiken George, three each of their six that have scored. That's important.
1: Well, and what you'd normally see is Aiken George taking the majority of the shots. So it does make the defenders have to think about two different shooters.
0: Garbin trying to set up a screen, but that's the issue, isn't it? The ball has to be lifted over the top. That's where the Sunshine Girls are so incredibly strong.
1: Oh, that's a nice feed from Grierson.
2: Contact, all defense.
1: Well, and that little fake from Grierson too.
0: Oh, put a camera on that alone. Courtney Bruce.
1: I can't just step to the side and move out of the way. Yep, the other way.
2: No, you could have easily gone around there. Consider this in advance for delaying play.
0: Absolutely, Kim Green. You called it, and that's not the stuff you want to be embroiled in. Only halfway through, yep.
1: Let's go. Come on, and Bruce, we know Bruce is better than that. Just the fact that her skill alone can do the talking. She's an incredible player. I just hope she doesn't get stuck in the heated moments.
0: Price right on the transverse line.
2: Contact center, Paikin.
0: Oh, the rejection! Well, she's the queen of it at Super Netball level, Shamira Sterling-Humphrey.
1: Wowee! And there was a body in between.
0: And let's put that in perspective for everyone at home. You quite often see a rejection in a basketball, but in netball, you're 3 feet away, so that timing and elevation.
1: Yeah, have a look at that. And you've got Garbin on you too.
0: Clean as you like from the Jamaican sensation.
1: Well, good hold up from the Diamonds here. Unlucky for Western to be out of play. Just releases that pressure. And again.
0: Well, Jamaica now playing with a level of confidence, up by two. And the penalties continuing to come against the Australian Diamonds. Kim, 18 penalties already against Australia.
1: Yeah, there's a lot in it. And we just have to be so careful that we just don't get stuck releasing pressure the whole game.
0: Jamaica up by three. Did anyone see that sort of margin coming early?
1: Oh, here we go, a lift. Oh, well done, Kira Austin, getting over that. Well, smart from Grierson. She took Jamie Lee Price to the transverse, did a little dodge, pushed her over the edge.
0: Steadies the ship from Melda Aiken-George. Not unusual to see her miss them under the post. It would be unusual to see her not clean up the rebound, though.
1: Yeah, you're so right. And, you know, people often talk about her misses, but if you can get the rebounds, it doesn't matter.
0: Ah, it doesn't count.
1: Said the shooter. Oh, no. And what this is that the Jamaicans have spooked the shooters again. And the feeders are giving so much respect that they're not giving the ball straight away. And then when the delay comes, they've either overcooked it or not put enough on it.
0: So how do you fix that in this attack line?
1: You have to start working together. These four need to start talking to each other and early. Say, okay, what are we doing on this next centre pass? Let's try and get Garbin out of the circle so it's not a one-on-one on the hole. Bring Austin back into it.
0: Oh, an offensive contact against Romelda Aiken-George. It was threatening to look like one coming from her a little earlier. That was an important win back for the Diamonds. Defense. Oh, another rejection over the shot of Kira Austin and cleans up her own tip, Shamira Sterling-Humphrey.
1: Well, let's talk about that, Kath. You're a shooter. What does that do to your mentality every time you're going for a shot?
0: Yeah, I'm taking myself out of the game.
1: Are you?
0: No, no, of course not. But it is one of those things because you don't want to suddenly be thinking about having to adjust your timing and your flow on the shot. Naturally, that's what's going to happen, though. So what will need to happen here is the shooters will need to protect each other. As in get under the arm of the defender or in between so that they can't have a crack at that shot. I mean, easier said than done when the pace is this quick.
1: Well, Jamaicans playing in a box formation at the moment, but Maloney found a little space. Yeah, miscommunication between Sterling Humphrey and Wilson.
0: Well, Kim, let me give you this stat, because looking at this game right now, you struggle to believe it. Jamaica played in six previous Commonwealth Games semi-finals for a record of one win and five losses. Oh, right now, they are taking it to the world champs.
1: And to be fair, this team has been building for about 8 years, haven't they? And what I love about it is that they still have these beautiful mid-quarters that are playing in Jamaica, some playing over in the NSL, but then you have a big chunk of the players playing in our domestic league over here. So it's a good balance of, you know, the experience that you're getting in Super Netball, but then also the flair that you get from your hometown as well.
0: And may we remind people, no Janelle Fowler-Nemard, no Shimona Nelson, both Jamaican, and would be incredible post-up shooters in this lineup.
1: Yeah, well, Kira Austin is clearly got a tactic of just holding a body and doing that little work.
0: Yep, and that's where Jamaica will be beaten. It's the short stuff, it's the dodges, it's keeping the ball flat. Some of those pocket balls, I feel like Courtney Bruce is going to start to have a good look at as well. Overcooks that one. Beckford, well, finds herself almost at the same distance. Maybe should have shot the first one.
1: Well, it gets there in the end, but I love what Plummer's bringing to this game.
3: Beside the Jamaica wing defence.
1: Just really quick little footwork, getting into the right positions for feeding. Yeah, smart from Austin, but you got to place that.
3: Where you are, goal attack.
1: Get it into space.
3: That is contact wing defence. Contact goalkeeper.
1: Yeah, perfect from Garbin. Go and play near an umpire. Put a little dodge in.
0: Oh, that lean even from Wilson, who has been outstanding in this tournament. Sitting first for gains and first for intercepts by a long shot too. Nine in front of the next best.
2: Timing. Back beside the wing defence, that's it. Bad reception, centre.
1: Oh, ball from Grierson. Spotted Aiken George and just gave it straight away. The difference between either end.
0: Well, Kim, what a time to get that last one as well. And what an opening 15 minutes. Jamaica, unbelievable. And everyone has come out to watch this game. Jamaica, 13 to 10. And they'll...
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6: Viewers this evening, the Prince and Princess of Wales and their three beautiful children, George, Charlotte and Louis, who usually doesn't come to a lot of public events. They're there and they're enjoying the game, probably learning a little bit about netball right now.
7: I was wondering why some of our Australian fans were so well behaved in the crowd as well. Interesting to see the kids there. George, of course, he's off to boarding school to Eton College after his father went there as well. And nice to see Kate out and about at another sporting event. She was at Wimbledon a couple of weeks ago. And also William and George went to the World Cup to watch England.
6: You're a real royal fan. Let's head back to Kath Cox and Kim Green. Jamaica lead 13-10 after the first.
8: Yeah, thanks, Em and Sherva. I mean, why would the Royals not be in the hydro? It is the place to be this evening. And they have a game unfolding. Jamaica up by three. They've kept Australia to just 10 in that opening 15. Well, Australian Diamonds, Kim, they have not been down. After an opening 15 minutes, this whole tournament. So what does that now do to their game plan?
9: Well, it certainly just changes the way that you do things slightly. You may just hold on to the ball a little bit more. Jamaicans are desperate and hungry for every single ball at the moment. Every loose ball is theirs. Another little stud I was looking at in that quarter time break was just around the penalties. I know we've referenced it already, but 24-9. But out of those 24, 19 of those are contacts. So they're actually hitting body.
8: Beckford continues on and continues this to be quite the balanced circle for the Jamaican Sunshine Girls. Number four in the world. Wouldn't know it looking at them in the current form.
10: Okay, goalkeeper.
8: What about Romelda Aiken-George in at goal shooter? The oldest in the team, 37 years old. This is her fourth Commonwealth Games.
9: Oh, well, here we have it. Kara Conan onto the court in goal shooter, averaging 25 minutes, which is a lot less than a lot of these Diamonds girls.
8: We touched on this in their last game of the pool, though, because Kara Conan is one of the most elusive on the baseline. The dodges, it's her area of specialty, and that's exactly what you need against this aerial side.
9: Yeah, it sure is, and we've spoken about how good they are in combination, these two defenders. But what Kara Conan can do is just move them a little bit more, get them on the move, a little bit of dodges here and there. And it just makes them think about something a little bit different in the way that they're going for goal.
8: Quick ball movement. Beckford trying to get something going. Beckford is playing like this is day one, Kim.
9: Honestly.
8: The spring in the step, you wouldn't think that they already had five games of netball under their belts.
9: What, and what she's doing is really driving the front and demanding ball too. And that's exactly what you want from your goal attacks. See Rob Wright, assistant coach.
8: Formerly head coach of Collingwood Magpies and the New South Wales Swifts in Super Netball.
9: And he's a tactical mastermind. So this defence end, he would be thriving working with these types of athletes, and they would be thriving based on all of the structures. You can currently see a box that they've done, the Aussie Diamonds, play down one side. Perfect. It's the way you want to attack that sort of a structure.
8: Kira Austin, just the one miss, 8 from 9. Sophie Garvin didn't have a miss, but 4 from 4, so lacked a little of the volume.
9: Grierson. The double play to get onto the top of the circle. Smart work from her. Deep breath. She knows that she's done well.
8: Well, and she knows she's got to do it for another, technically, 3 quarters.
9: Oh, no. Overcooked it.
8: Well, Kara Conan. I was about to say, Kim Green, anyone would back the Jamaicans to take a ball in the air.
9: If that doesn't inspire you to get up and go, these Aussie Diamonds, the chase from Maloney, Kara Conan beating those two defenders who we know are so good in the air.
10: Audrey, wing defense. Wing defense. Yeah.
8: Patience for Jamaica. Beckford down.
9: Oh, smart ball. And Romelda Aiken-George just knew she had to pull it in. Tilly Garrett comes on in goal defence.
8: Well, that was so slick we missed it completely, didn't we? But so two changes made from the Australian Diamonds. We haven't seen the bibs thrown up that quickly in any game. Oh! Fresh as daisies, it looks like these Jamaican sunshine girls are.
10: Wing defense.
8: Yeah, absolutely. But look at Liz Watson and how quickly she's up.
9: Again, Conan free, but Maloney not willing to give her the ball.
8: Oh, there is so much whistle in this game, but there really has to be. There is so much going on. There is the tip and the chase coming from Plummer. Plummer's played in every single game.
9: Oh, Courtney Bruce!
8: The experience of Romelda Aiken-George in that moment, though, could not have been more casual on the tape.
10: Where you are now.
8: And even screaming for the ball then when she's still got two Australian Diamond players on her.
9: Wow. And do you know what I'm noticing with the Sunshine Girls? There's a lot of fakes going on, which is just drawing the Aussie Diamonds to go and move their positioning slightly.
8: Cross-court ball continues to go. Well, as we mentioned at the top of this game, this is the gold medal rematch from the Birmingham 2022 Games. Australia taking that one by 4 goals. And, of course, it was Jamaica's first ever appearance in a gold medal game. Well, here come the Aussies, though, Kim. Aside from that first quarter, it's been pretty much goal for goal in the second.
9: Yeah, and they need to be clinical with this play down court. Yeah, nice little fake. Go right, go left.
8: Yeah, I thought Kara Conan actually had herself in good position to start with. I don't know that setting up for a hold over Shamira Sterling-Humphrey is the right option.
9: It is if it's on. Like, you know, Conan had a beautiful hold there. You've got to look at it at least. Just don't know. I think they're giving so much respect, and I know that they're doing a good job, but if that's what we're going to, you've got to have a crack at it.
8: Oh, fighting over the ball too now are the Sunshine Girls.
9: Oh, well done, Courtney Bruce. Ball was a little flat from Plummer, but Bruce with the footwork to come around. And that transition is the best play that we've had.
8: And it was an important one. It's 6 apiece now in this second quarter. The Australian Diamonds, the centre pass to follow. Well, can they start to chew into this deficit?
9: Oh, wow. Austin not happy with it.
8: 8,000 in the hydro for this game, and from our sources on the ground, it is incredibly noisy.
9: Oh, great take by Plummer under all sorts of pressure with Maloney.
10: Goal third, wing attack.
9: A good little slow the play for Watson with a penalty there.
8: Well, Tilly Garrett onto the court. Caught a long way from the circle and outside the circle. Courtney Bruce has a crack at a little lift there with Tilly Garrett.
10: Pass it.
8: Renata Aiken-George could not look calmer under pressure. That's the years of experience under her belt.
9: Again, out of play. A long way away from her opposition. Oh, Courtney Bruce.
8: Should have gone straight in. That was an opportunity missed from Jamaica, but well done to Bruce. Eyes on the ball.
9: Well, she saved the Aussies twice now in this quarter. She can't keep doing it all the time, though, so they've got to score off this.
8: Conan, well, that's that high ball you spoke about, Kim. A safer one into space, the miss, and Conan. Well, she looked like she had first hands on that rebound. The Jamaican bench will be exhausted.
9: Oh, and the defensive pressure from Austin.
8: Look at the energy coming from the five on the sideline.
9: You got to love it, don't you? Oh, Sterling Humphrey thought about it. She's going to have to run 10 metres to get it.
8: Yeah, the captain and the vice-captain come together. What a moment from Kate Maloney, Kim. She ran all the way over to Watson just to prove a point. I'm here. I've got your back.
9: Yeah.
8: I know this is tough. We'll do it together. She scooted across to the other side of the court straight after.
9: Oh, no, you can't be throwing those.
8: Oh, gosh, it's a bit of a ping-pong match here.
9: Everyone needs to take a deep breath, because how are you going to get through the next two quarters if this is the intensity and this is the intent of what we're doing? We're bodying up quite a bit. Both teams are.
8: Kira Austin, well, all she had as an option was to throw it up in the air. Oh, my goodness. What a game.
9: What a roller coaster.
8: That one touched, I think, 4 or 5 sets of hands trying to make its way down to the post.
9: And look at these defenders. They're just clogging space at the top. Oh, great take by Conan. That was nowhere near where it needed to be, that feed. Grierson for mine having a fantastic game in that wing attack position for the Sunshine Girls. She's got just strong ability to go take the top.
8: The Borks then too, yeah. Really read where the Aussie Diamonds defenders were before releasing. Well, they need to convert this. It's been a bit chaotic for Jamaica. The last few attempts down court, that one may be a little settler. just over 3 minutes before the halftime break. And I tell you what, these two sides will need that extra long rest.
9: Just thinking about New Zealand watching this game, thinking, go hard, ladies, because you're going to be bruised and battered for us tomorrow.
8: Yeah, they'll be got the popcorn out just watching these sides kill each other and loving every minute of it.
9: Oh, Ward! Sorry, Plummer!
8: This, though, has been the issue, Kim, the conversion. Been lacking.
9: Yeah, good little swing. Opens up Grierson on the other side.
8: Yep, can they get it down to goal this time? That's a contact against Bruce, and smartly Aiken George pops it down.
10: You just hear out. Beside her. Goal defence beside. No, just the goal defence.
8: Not bad time to question the umpire when the ball's already gone. That's got to be intimidation from Bruce. Oh, the crowd. Yeah,
9: they're either an Aiken George fan or not a fan of Courtney Bruce.
8: Well, and it is so loud in the stadium, the players having to double check with the umpire exactly what the call is. Well, Jamaica on a little run here. They can go back-to-back goals.
9: Well done, Jamie Lee Price.
8: Not if Jamie Lee Price has got anything to say about it. Centre. Well, it was the right idea. It looked as if she was going to feed it cross-court. Saw a Conan open up on the baseline.
10: Offside centre.
9: Yeah, you both... Yeah, I was just going to say, you both can't just stand there holding. One has to really drive and take one of the players somewhere else. It's hard work enough. Well, here's that intercept from Jamie Lee Price. Yeah, it just wasn't on. No one coming to the ball.
8: 9 apiece in this second quarter, so the margin remains the same as it was at quarter time. Kara Conan to take one off.
9: And that's what they should be doing every time. Watson, look to post. See Conan at least.
8: Well, smart work there from Grierson to really go and find the body and try and create something from that.
10: Time's off.
8: To the difference. The umpire's made very clear that the time has stopped. So the players can get this floor dried.
10: Thank you very much.
8: Well, time on with 32 seconds, so more than enough time here for Jamaica to score. Is there time after that for Australia to respond? Aiken George strong in the air as she has been. She takes her 16th of the game at 89%. Oh, here come the Aussies. Yeah, Lizzie Watson knows the clock's counting down, wants to get on with it.
9: Oh, wow, an advanced. Ward just too sneaky on that one.
8: On the siren, the Aussies take one back and they'll head into the main break down by just the two after taking the second quarter 11-10. Stay with us. What a game it is here at the Hydro. Jamaica 23 to Australia 21.
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8: After the netball soon, but first off, Matt Denny is throwing for gold in the discus. Here's Dave Colbert.
9: So Matt Denny, we're in round four of the men's discus. Been difficult conditions. There's been more fouls than a chicken farm at the moment. But Denny has been the supreme performer so far with that 67-32. Can he improve a little further here? Round four, that's down the middle. It's a long one. He's tried to throw that to Loch Ness. It's a monster. And he extends his lead. And maybe has a grip on the gold medal. It's a big throw in these difficult conditions. Most of his throws so far have been in excess of second place. That's Dakers at 65-10. So 67-73, and he extends the lead. Moving to the final round, Okoye challenged, but he's not going to move up into the positions. Dakers' final throw has to go long. It's not going to be long. He's going to have to settle for silver, and Matt Denny is going to defend his title here. So Okoye with 64-45 will get the bronze, Dakers the silver, and Denny will become the first man to go back-to-back since Fanny du Plessis, the South African who won in Vancouver in 1954 and defended the title in Cardiff in 1958. It's a long time ago. So Denny has a celebration throw here. Olympic rings, tattoo of the farm back at home in Queensland. What an athlete he has been, and he's mastered these difficult conditions today better than anyone. So final attempt, can he improve? It's pretty good. Flies pretty straight. It goes out. Oh, it tickles the line, but it's not quite going to be further than his previous. It doesn't matter because Matty Denny's got his back-to-back discus gold medals here. One of five Australians who came in as the defending champion. Nina Kennedy finished second in the pole vault. Jemima Montag has won the walk, and Matty Denny joins Jemima defending the title. Come on, mate. And he is going to celebrate this one with Coach Dale Stevenson, wife Mia, and baby Roman, who was born in December 2025. There's Dale, himself a Commonwealth Games representative. So, wonderful effort. Denny wins, defends his title ahead of Dakers and Okoye in the men's discus. M, Shervo, there's the There's Roman. Oh. He's come dressed for, got the hat and he's got the dummy. No need to spit that when Daddy wins.
10: He is the cutest. And they've done a lap of honour. Dave. Just beautiful. Look at that. Little family, wife Mia as well, and little Roman. So proud of his dad, you can see it. Oh, there goes the dummy.
11: Get the photo, you've got to get the dummy
10: smile.
11: Out. The photo, the tongue's out going, yep, we got it, Dad. Back-to-back gold at the Commonwealth Games in the discus goes along with his silver from the Gold Coast in 2018, Olympic bronze as well. He's on top of his game. Looks so happy in his life as well,
10: yeah,
11: with his family there to support him. God, he's cute, little Roman. Another gold for Australia in the track and field tonight.
10: Yeah, first time back-to-back since 1958. OK, after the break, we are going back second half between Australia and Jamaica. Semi-finals of the netball competition. 2 points in it, 2 goals in it, I should say. Let's go back there after the break.

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12: Gold rush in Glasgow this morning, that's for sure. What about this? Jemima Montag taking out the 10K race walk. Another gold for her, 3 in a row. This man winning the 55 kilo class. Jai Dixon, 5-zip, winning the gold. And of course, this guy, double gold in the discus and knocking on that world record. Will it come for him? I reckon it will very soon. He's bathed in glory right now, Matt Denny.
13: We are back to the netball though. The Diamonds under a little bit of pressure heading into the second half. Jamaica lead 23-21. Our Diamonds are going to have to lift to make it into that gold medal match and face New Zealand. Let's head back to our commentators, Kath Cox and Kim Green.
14: Thanks, Amir. Australia and Jamaica in the fight of their lives. Halftime at the Hydro, and the Sunshine Girls are taking it to the world champs. As you mentioned, currently up by 2 and have led from the opening whistle. Kim Green, though, Australia took that second quarter by 1, so unlikely to see any changes made from the Diamonds, maybe starting to get a little momentum.
15: Yeah, I think they should keep it just as it is at the moment. Conan in that goal shooter position has certainly quietened Sterling Humphrey down just a little bit. I suspect we'll see a little bit more from Sterling Humphrey, but when looking at the stats, we talk about big game players, and Sterling Humphrey is one of those. For the tournament, she has had 5 games. That's why we were speaking about her being so quiet. This game, 6 games already.
14: In a half. Wow. Yep. Absolutely loves the big stage. Green, Well, discussions at halftime. If you're the head coach of Australia, Stacey Marinkovic, what would her direction have been to the Diamonds?
15: Yeah, I would suggest it's just be brave in giving those balls to Conan when they're on. We saw that that opened up in the last passage of play. But also just mixing up what you're doing. That's going to be the beauty of this game, is making sure that we don't do the same thing over and over again. Defensively, you need to stay in play better. We've currently got 40 penalties to our name to Jamaica's 29. So the umpires are certainly looking for it. You have to stay in play.
14: Oh, you just see then the Sunshine Girls setting up for a lift, but the beauty of getting the ball so close to the post is there's very little room to execute it. Oh, a dangerous ball over the top of Kira Austin. He's one of the best attackers defensively.
15: Oh, nice little dodge from Grierson, and Wilson smart not to go over the top.
1: Centre, contact,
14: centre.
1: Out of play, centre, super ledge.
14: You can see the protection from Romelda Aiken-George.
1: Contact,
14: over Beckford.
1: Instruction.
14: Aiken-George, third rebound of the game. A couple of misses, still at 89%, as is Beckford.
15: Well, nice little drive out from Conan. Yeah, the Jamaicans just holding on, trying to pull the Aussie Diamonds back from that play.
14: Well, smartly steps in front of little Kira Austin. I love that on the penalty.
1: One step up, goalkeeper.
14: You quite often see shooters do that when they're about to take a shot to protect the space for the rebound, but she did it to protect the next movement.
15: Well, and interesting, Conan took the first lead away from that ball that was placed for her to then come back. So really trying to get the footwork moving of Sterling Humphrey in particular.
1: Contact, goal attack.
14: Goal for goal to start this third quarter. Jodie Ann Ward saying, come towards me. Oh, a bit of fancy footwork from Bedford. Maybe a little too much.
15: Oh, and unlucky from Garrett. I thought that was a good contest for both players.
14: Keep an eye on Beckford here, Kim. Goal attack for Jamaica. A couple of grimaces on her face, grabbing the back of her leg as well. Now, that would be a huge out if she had to go to the bench.
15: Yeah, and even in back play, just walking, I would suspect we'll see a different goal attack.
14: Beckford, 96 caps today. This is her fourth Commonwealth Games. That's the experience you want on court in a semi-final.
1: What struck the goalkeeper, you came at? Yep. Goalkeeper's beside her. Yes.
15: Yes, yeah, she is ginger.
1: The goal when you spring defense, that's up.
15: You'd have to protect her, but the problem is Romelda. Oh! Bit of an arm pull there on that one. But when you look at Aiken-George, she's not one that's going to be able to run out to help or change the position.
14: Well, no, and you can see the scaffolding on Romelda Aiken-George alone. You know, she is the oldest in this team, as I mentioned.
15: Oh, Sterling Humphrey. Oh, pulled for the contact, but it was a great contest. If anything, one that she needed to come out and disrupt the mid-quarters of the Diamonds.
14: Well, the timing again, that was nearly a third rejection. Umpire to say the initial distance was too short.
15: Yeah, a little late on the take for Maloney. Good call by the umpires.
14: Well, and that's the importance of taking every ball, even if you think you're all by yourself, strongly, because someone is coming through right at the end of it.
15: Yeah, these mid-quarters, I'm not certain if they know that Beckford is struggling. They just have to put in a little bit more.
14: Oh! Well, how good is that? Talk about old dogs and new tricks. Romelda Aiken-George. Well, how smart was that to read it? She's normally the post-up shooter, saw a gap on the baseline and went for it.
15: I apologise. She can come out of the circle and run around. Love to see more of it. Well, Kira Austin thought about the two long passes, opted not to twice.
14: What I'm loving in this combo, though, Kara Konen is moving that much that it's drawing all of Shamira Sterling's attention. Kira Austin then pops in front.
15: Oh, smart. Smart little setup by the Aussie Diamonds, just setting up close to each other, letting one pop out.
14: Goal for goal again to start the third quarter. They cannot narrow this gap, though, the Australian Diamonds. Haven't led at all in this contest.
15: Oh.
14: Well, Romelda Aiken-George just bringing a little bit of showtime.
1: Lead defence out of play.
14: Yeah, Kate Maloney saying,
1: goal defence.
14: Let's just get these penalties in the right spot.
15: Oh, and that's a beautiful ball. But it was the movement from Konen that just created that opportunity.
14: Shamira Sterling-Humphrey definitely not having the impact that she has.
15: No, you're so right. She has been quiet since Konen has come on. Quieter. Yeah, great little pass and go from Plummer.
1: Contact,
14: goal
1: defence, beside her. Yep.
14: Beckford lines up Aiken-George, who will take another, her 20th of the game, just a couple of misses. Well, if you are just joining us, this is semi-final number two. The Australian Diamonds, the top of their pool in Pool A, didn't suffer a loss throughout.
15: Oh, what? No one's on the transverse line waiting.
14: Jamaica, just the one loss in their pool. That was against New Zealand by the 5 goals. But I tell you what, they have left the best till last, potentially second last, kid.
15: Yeah, they certainly have. And, you know, we talked about, oh, here comes Sarah Clough, just to offer something slightly different to what Bruce was.
14: Well, what will that be? What does Stacey Marinkovic want from a Sarah Clough she wasn't getting from a Courtney Bruce?
15: I think Bruce, exactly that. The footwork that Clough brings to this game, the ability to get around a holding shooter. Well, and that, you can't be just pushing people.
14: Well, this one's sure to be easy pickings for Beckford.
1: That's it.
14: I love the cheeky little right in your face going stand smack bang in front of Garrett, but there's the effort from Clough as soon as she entered the court.
15: Yeah. And I think Bruce was just getting caught on the body. I mean, it wasn't contacts or obstructions as such. It just wasn't working. So Clough coming on, it might just disrupt just that feed. As we see Garrett, almost a goal assist.
14: Aussies have not been forced into any changes throughout this tournament so far, and we've seen 3 already. Apologies to Kara Konen and Sarah Clough. Oh, and Tilly Garrett.
15: Oh, wow. Great feed, great movement. Konen has been spectacular since coming on.
14: Offers something completely different, doesn't she? Still to the margin, though. 8 apiece in this third quarter. Beckford, well, was close enough to shoot it up. Ops for Romelda Aiken-George. There's the royal family again. Come to witness the best game, undoubtedly, of this Commonwealth Games netball schedule so far.
1: Wing defence. Beside the wing attack. Barnett participating. Barnett obstruction. Goal defence.
15: Yeah, smart little play again. All ball side. just the in and out.
14: Contact wing defence. Yeah, Jamie Lee Price Kim, very little impact in this game. We saw a good intercept from her in the corner pocket just before half time.
15: Yeah, a couple of gains to her name, one of those being that intercept in that pocket that you've been talking about. I think Grierson's had a really good first half. I think she's been quiet in this third quarter. I don't know if it's just potentially the fitness levels or, you know, getting to the end of this tournament, which we've talked about, sore bodies. But she's just not having the impact that she had in the first half.
14: Australia now down by three.
1: Contact Sister Jamaica. Over here.
14: Well, back of the screen there. You can see the Aussie Diamonds regularly heading over to warm up, Kim. They've got to stay not fresh, but ready to go in case they're called upon.
15: Again, going via the floorboards is going to work. Try and get Sterling Humphrey low.
14: Well, through the hands, that time and cut.

0: this is something that we saw in the first half. When the Diamonds start playing around with the ball is when we lose it.
1: Yeah, well, I definitely felt like that might have been out of the hands or close to from Kira Austin. Nonetheless, again not looking to post. Well, hardly any closer on the second attempt there. So you wonder why, but the Aussies, one down. Their centre pass. Well, this is a huge moment for the Diamonds.
0: Well, and Lizzie Watson knows. Just went back to the line, made sure of it.
2: Okay, goalkeeper.
1: Well, almost forced down the throat of Kira Austin.
0: Good little shooter to shooter on that one.
1: Well, there it is, level. Hasn't been that way since the opening minute of this game. Australian Diamonds winning this third quarter, 12-10. Oh my gosh, this is setting us up for a cracking final quarter. Well, New Zealand, sitting at home, probably are in the, covered in ice themselves after a big game, but I wonder if there's a preference as far as they're concerned on who they would want to play in this gold medal game. I'm looking at these sides now.
0: I mean, I just think they would want both of these teams to be going as hard as they can on each other. Just gas them both out so that it might be easier pickings tomorrow.
1: No, the contacts continue to come, but it's because of the smarts of Jamaica. They're getting in front of the body, still giving the ball, which is pulling those penalties.
0: And also doing the little fakes. Yeah, that is, whenever Jamaica does a fake, we do happen to get a penalty.
1: Beckford takes another, noses just in front with 30 seconds on the clock. Well, the Aussies would dearly love to be heading into the three-quarter time break level. Clock continues to count down. 10 seconds. They find Conan.
2: Obstruction.
1: 35 apiece. Well, they've lost possession, but surely there's not enough time for the Australian Diamonds. You can't penalise Shamira Sterling-Humphrey with the most important ball of the quarter. Well, who has got the ticker for this last 15 minutes of semi-final number two? It's all tied up here at the Hydro in Glasgow.
3: Well, Kath, Kim, I am very stressed watching this game. One quarter to go. Can the Aussies get it done?
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9: 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We're celebrating Christmas in July on Santa Radio.

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4: From knowing who will face New Zealand in the gold medal match tomorrow. And I tell you what, this is not for the faint-hearted. All squared up at 35 apiece. Kate Maloney gets us underway. And Kim Green, I am coming straight to you. What happens in this final 15 minutes? The Aussie Diamonds rallied to win the third, 14-12. Has momentum shifted enough?
5: Oh, I don't know. I mean, my heart is saying the Diamonds will be able to just hold it out. Their fitness levels, their ability just in terms of their confidence to win a game. That is what I think they'll be able to do. But gosh, these Jamaicans, they're just so impressive.
4: The Australian Diamonds, with that shot though, have taken the lead for the first time in this game. How do the Jamaican Sunshine Girls now respond? Well, questions over Beckford and maybe a little injury to a hamstring.
5: Well, Dixon Rochester goes to the bench and Plummer comes back into that centre position as well.
4: Well, it's the combo that works so well for them to start the game. Aiken George lines up. Oh, my goodness. Well, Jamaica, as we mentioned, have only played in one gold medal game before. It was against Australia last Commonwealth Games. They've won one silver and three bronze previously.
5: Yeah, good little hold up. And well done to Lizzie Watson, just recognising having to go back. Plays herself onto the circle.
6: Wing defence.
5: Smart.
6: Aside. That's it.
5: Well, and we were privy to Rob Wright just in the background in that quarter time break, asking his defenders to stay in play. Stay in play, we'll get ball.
4: And you talk about fine lines, that's another one, isn't it? You want to be there, you want to contest, you want to try and maybe rock the boat a little of the Australian Diamonds, but you've also got to be in the play.
5: Yeah, and I think in those moments you need to almost think that 90%, if you're 90% sure you're going to get that ball, go for it. But if not, you have to try and build pressure. I mean, I also am not putting that down to LaTanya Wilson and Sterling Humphrey because they can do whatever they want.
4: There's a different set of rules for those two.
5: That's right.
4: Imelda Aiken-George, what a season campaigner she is and how lucky they do have her. Initially, I don't think was going to play these Commonwealth Games. Keeping in mind, without Wilson, without Fowler Nemard, two of the best goal shooters in the game. Kara Conan continues to work the baseline, keeps Sterling Humphrey busy. And chat through that, Kim. Since that third quarter when Australia won it 14-12, Shamira Sterling was kept quiet.
5: Yeah, well, she had six gains in that first half and only two in that second quarter. I mean, we say only two, which is just phenomenal for anyone else, but Sterling Humphrey, in the scheme of this whole game, was a little bit quieter. So Conan doing the job. The movement is working.
4: Beckford. Gosh, she's an important piece of this puzzle for Jamaica. Imelda Aiken-George, 26 from 28. 93% shooting, 92% for Beckford. Outstanding in a game like this.
5: Oh! A rare mistake from Lizzie Watson, turned away after giving that ball to Kira Austin.
4: Courtney Bruce, well, she's even arguing with the umpire from the sideline. So invested. Got the goalkeeper bib on, so it looks like she might re-enter.
5: Yeah, this is a tense moment for the Diamonds. Getting a little bit involved in the umpires at the moment. Just got to get on with it.
4: Well, of course, Jamaica have turned this ball over, which means if they score here, they do have a centre pass to follow. Romelda Aiken-George. Well, she made that one obvious, didn't she?
5: Very clear.
4: Here comes Jamaica again. The ebbs and flows of this game. Liz Watson turned her attention away from the play.
5: And to be fair, Austin was in a beautiful position to shoot. So,
4: well, and that's exactly why Watson wasn't looking. Didn't expect
5: to have
4: the ball.
5: Very rare for Watson to do something like that. Oh, the footwork plumber. Just smart from the centre. Was able to shift Maloney one way back to the line and off she went.
4: The breathing room is back for Jamaica. Back to a little two-goal buffer. Come out of that three-quarter time break with a bit of clearer instruction. And again a tip. Wilson fired up.
5: Well, she looks straight to the umpire because they've been pinned on a few of those challenges. Yeah, well done, Aussie Diamonds, just holding up the Sunshine Girls.
4: Oh, Kim, is this a good time to remind everybody that the Australian Diamonds have never lost a semi-final at a Commonwealth Games? Have always played in the gold medal match. I tell you what, this group of players would not want to be the first to miss the most important game.
5: Well, a nice little settler from Austin. Deep breath. Oh, we've got Sophie Dwyer entering the game. That's an interesting call.
4: Do we suspect that is Kira Austin coming off, or there might be another shuffle in the circle? Austin going back.
5: I'm not certain. If it's Austin going off, I think she's had a phenomenal game. But maybe it's about keeping those fresh legs and trying something a little bit different for a moment. We saw Clow come on, then Clow's off, Bruce is back on, keeping them guessing. Yeah, smart ball side feed from Conan to Watson, Watson to Austin. Just a clean change. Dwyer on into goal attack. What a moment.
4: Well, Sophie Dwyer has been solid this tournament when she's made her way onto the court. Shooting at 94%, just three misses the entire tournament.
5: I agree with you in the shooting department, but the movement that Austin provides, and I hope I'm wrong, when we've seen Dwyer come onto the court, it hasn't been as fluid as what we've seen when Austin's there.
4: Having said that, the Giants in Super Netball always had a really good game against the Adelaide Thunderbirds.
5: Yeah, you're
4: right.
5: Which
4: is this Jamaican defence end. Of course, Sophie Dwyer is part of that attack line for the Giants, so does know how to play against it effectively.
5: Oh, Conan!
4: Under enormous pressure, Kara Conan drains one whilst falling out of court. And Joe Weston is back on at goal defence as well. So every single player has taken to the court except for Georgie Horges, Kim, in this semi-final for the Diamonds. The steady heads, the experience. Well, Romelda Aiken-George the most. Kara Conan bring something special in this fourth quarter. 6 minutes on the clock.
5: Give. You've got to give that ball. Oh, no.
4: You needed to be a little bit more specific then, Kim. You've got to give it to the Australians. Well, I'm not sure what the back and forth there was about between Shamira Sterling-Humphrey.
6: I might whistle out of play. Instruction when it's out.
5: Well, they're playing it around, the Jamaicans. Can see the coaches in the background. Rob Wright saying keep working.
4: Biggest lead of the game was 5. That was Jamaica in the first quarter. Pretty much sat around this 2-goal mark, certainly for the second half of this game.
5: Oh, Beckford.
4: Oh. Well, it was a layup attempt, but a little too close to the ring. Romelda Aiken-George, as she turned, they are up by 3. Jamaica, ball in hand.
5: And they just weathered the storm. And then have just brought themselves back in. Greerson, again, just bringing an element to this game and being available.
4: Actually can't believe what I am seeing, Kim Green, and I'd imagine that's what the whole stadium is feeling right now as well, as Beckford makes it 4, the difference.
5: And there's been so many changes. The problem is for Marinkovic is that if she changes these players again, they will lose confidence that they haven't done a great job.
4: Sophie Dwyer doesn't want to shoot it up. The pass off Kara Konen. A pressure shot from Konen. Oh, well, they're feeling just like we are inside the hydro.
5: Aussies just need a big win here. Someone needs to go and have a crack. Outside.
4: Beckford, rock solid. Prince William absolutely loving what he's seeing. No doubt he's not seen a game as spectacular as this as far as netball's concerned. Jamaica are not done yet. Kim, look at the bench. Well, this win could be history-making for all the wrong reasons for the Diamonds.
6: Social disruption here.
4: And for Jamaica. Have they got the medal to hang on?
5: I'm speechless. These defenders have done such a great job. The midcourt for the Jamaicans just getting it done.
4: Well, unlike the Australian Diamonds, Kim, that have called upon the bench, Jamaica have not. They win this game and head into a gold medal match. They're going to be exhausted. This is a win here for Australia. 4 in it. Sasha Gay-Henry Wright doesn't like the call.
5: It was an offside call and it was the right call.
4: Sophie Dwyer enters the game late. It rings out. Shamira Sterling-Humphrey.
5: Yeah, what a rebound from Konen. Two hands on it. Boo all you like, but she certainly had two hands on that ball. The problem is for the Aussies, 14 gains to Jamaica. We only have 7, so we've got to make up some time and we need to get them quickly.
4: Well, and those penalties chewing up the clock as well.
6: Okay, we defeat.
4: Well, the Aussie Diamonds bench all on their feet as well, but it is a completely different energy. Need someone coming forward. Aiken-George. Well, just going to work it around here, chew up the seconds on the clock.
5: Who's going to stand up? Someone's got to have a crack. But stay in play.
4: Tommy Bruce, the handover. Can they keep possession? Well, is there enough time on the clock, Kim? They've got to make up three. They've got to send it. Get there quickly. Dwyer a long way from the goal circle.
5: Yeah, don't step on.
4: Shamira Sterling-Humphrey down at the back of play. Australia get one back. The centre pass to follow, Kim. Got to score quickly. And then they need to win ball back.
5: Honan, so steady.
4: Well, who stands up for Australia here, Kim?
5: Anyone.
4: Just got to keep possession. Cara Conan, the defensive win of her life.
5: Cara Conan.
4: Still alive.
5: Oh,
4: this is it, Kim.
5: Who takes it?
4: Well, it's a penalty. Are we going to extra time? Jamaica!
5: Wow!

0: Unbelievable scenes at the Hydro in Glasgow. Jamaica through to just their second gold medal game. The opportunity to go for their first ever gold medal, Kim Green. Well, what about this Australian diamond side? The first time in their history they've missed a gold medal game. Well, there's how it all washed up. Jamaica in control early. Australia, they came back at them. But Jamaican sunshine girls with all of the experience and calmness under pressure to finish it off.
1: I feel a bit unwell.
2: I have a pit in my stomach, but that is sport, isn't it? Sometimes those moments will lean your way. Other times they can absolutely break your heart. And that's what we saw with the Diamonds. They did an amazing job to get back into that game. And within one goal from winning it and one moment away, it was a performance that I didn't see coming.
1: No,
2: we didn't. We didn't predict it, but that is sport as we know it. It's a remarkable thing. Now, let's break it all down. Jamaica go to the final. They play for gold against New Zealand. Australia play against England for the bronze medal.
3: It is the first time the Diamonds have missed the gold medal match since netball was introduced in the Commonwealth Games in 1998. But they'll have to regroup and they will fight for bronze tomorrow evening. And, of course, we will show the gold medal match as well. But, yep, if you watch that from start to finish, take a deep breath. It was a pretty hard watch if you're a massive Diamonds fan like both of you and I are. All right. While that was happening, we had heats for the men's 4x100 relays at Scotstoun Stadium. Let's take in the first heat.
4: Set.
5: Off they go. So Chris Oyous runs a really good bend. Gets out well, Nigeria and also Canada. So the first change, it's Ayuse to Azapati, it's good. It josses away down the back. Nigeria and also Asamoto for Canada. Now the third change about to come. Caleb Lawner experienced, he got it pretty well. And now it'll be to Rowan Brownlee. Ashe to come home for Nigeria. De Grasse for Canada. And Browning for Australia. They've got it okay. It's Nigeria, Australia and Canada. And the Aussies are going to get through. Rowan's running pretty well. Ashe and De Grasse, as good as it gets. And Browning kept right up with them. And Australia are through to the final. Good running. The changes were good.
6: Yeah, the changes were great. The men did really well there in terms of making sure that their changes were safe, but they were clean and they were fast. They were into that changeover zone and they were out of it just as quickly.
5: It's quality around them though, isn't it? I mean, Canada, we know how strong they are. Nigeria have got guns left, right and centre. I thought the Australians ran well.
6: Yeah, it's always nerve-wracking watching those changes. You sort of hold your breath the whole way round, don't you? But our Australian team ran very well. When you think about it, we had two Australian men in the final of the 100, and they're not out there.
3: Happy with that?
2: Yeah, not too bad. And Tamsin actually just touched on it there. We've got an injection of speed coming as well because Lachlan Kennedy, who we know ran the 200, he's had a bit of downtime. He's going to come in fresh, which will be nice. And Eddie and Nketiah as well. Potentially, it's going to be hard to get him into this team because he hasn't had as much experience changing the baton at a competition level. And training is one thing, competition's a whole other thing. Okay, let's take you back now for Heat 2.
5: So the favourites, Ghana out wide in 8, Jamaica certainly in 6, South Africa 5 and England in 3. They're the big teams. Let's have a look at the first changes. I'm looking at Jamaica. They were pretty good. Ghana's going well. South Africa there. England also. So the big four, now the next of the changes to come up. Jamaica good, really good. Ghana very good out wide. They're having a terrific run. And so is South Africa. Sabini about to get it, then England. So the top three to go through. Big battle here. Everything's clean at the moment. Looks like Ghana and South Africa. So Jamaica have got a bit of work to do here. And it's South Africa, Ghana, England, and Jamaica in fourth place. Sure, they'll get through as a non-automatic, but that was a surprise because I didn't see a lot of baton changes problem-wise for them. Maybe we missed something.
6: No, Jamaica had a few slow changes, but not enough to have them back in the field like that. I mean, I think that the South Africans had an unbelievable run there with Nkona on the third leg. He was fantastic. He really took that bend. And Ghana. Ghana's a team that we need to watch. Azamati was fantastic out of the blocks. And then Amoa down the back straight. And then when you finish with Saminu, they were strong.
5: They were very, very good. They're right in the mix. Going to be some final, isn't it?
6: Oh, it's an incredible final with quality star sprinters that have come out just to compete for their relay team. You can see Jamaica here, their team, their outgoing runner there, Blake. He was just a little bit messy in the way that he took off. His acceleration wasn't as good as you'd want to see. And you can see here they're reaching for the baton rather than that clean pass that our Australian men did so, so well.
5: And what's this last one for Jamaica? Yeah, that's not good.
6: But see how far back they are already too. Like they're in all sorts. They're going to have to go back to that training track and see what they can do to try and find some.
2: Yeah, after seeing both heats, I think the Aussies are a really good chance at a medal, and especially with Lachie Kennedy coming into the team.
3: Exciting stuff. Mm. We're going to take in the final of the 200-metre T38 event for the women. Three Aussies in action and really in with a shot.
4: Set.
5: So they're away. Clark got out well. So Hahn out well in lane two. Britton a bit behind them. A party three from the left's gone out really hard. But Hahn clearly the leader coming into the bend. I reckon Rhiannon's had a good turn here. She's right up there with Ella. Maybe some medals for Australia here. And Britton running well. Hahn in front. Clark's challenging. Rhiannon's a big chance. She goes up. She goes past. It's a dream come true. This is big. Rhiannon Clark over Sophie Hahn. And Precise Britton gets the bronze.
6: And Ella had a fantastic run too for fourth. And look how happy she is for Rhiannon. What wonderful scenes. The Australians, that means so much to Rhiannon. She was desperate, desperate to get a medal here. Not just any medal. She's got the gold medal. And look at Precise. She ran a brilliant bend, Precise, from lane one. It's a tight lane one, but she certainly ran it so, so well. What wonderful scenes. The three Australians, Ella Party, who's been such a stalwart of this event for so long, and Rhiannon Clark gets that gold medal. Sophie Hahn went out so, so fast. Rhiannon made a really smart move. She ran controlled around that bend, and she was relaxed coming off it. And then with 80 metres to go, you just sensed that she could catch Sophie Hahn, and she didn't just catch her, she ran away with that race.
3: Congratulations to Rhiannon Clark. She's at her third Commonwealth Games. She made her first team at the age of 15. Already has bronze and silver in the 100, but here in Glasgow, it is gold in the 200.
2: Don't you love it? Look at that smile as well. And Precise Britton too, picking up the bronze medal. She said coming over to Glasgow that she was inspired by Cathy Freeman and wanted to represent her people. She's from Arnhem Land in the NT, and she did a beautiful job of that, walking away with a medal as well. Fantastic. What a night at the track.
3: Yeah.
2: It's been amazing. Matt Denny picking up gold, Jemima Montag picking up gold as well, and it's still coming because there is so much more to come tonight on the track. Particularly, Peter Boll is going to go for gold in the 800. Oh, that was Jai Dixon too. He punched his way to a gold medal as well. We've also got the mile, the women's mile and the men's mile, which could be the crescendo for these Commonwealth Games.
3: It is the heavyweight clash of the game still to come tonight. Cam Myers and a couple of his Australian teammates, but they will be doing battle with the world record holder in Josh Kerr. Four medals tonight on the track. Plenty more to come.
4: acquired my disability, I've got to say I was pretty lost. So the opportunity to engage in lawn bowls gave me an opportunity to find myself. I met my husband through bowls.
7: We were at a competition together. We actually were competing against each other.
4: I set a number of criteria in place that he had to achieve in order for us to go on our first date. And he met the standards, so we went on our first date and now we've got a couple kids.
8: She's got a disability and all that, but she still can do exactly what anyone else can do, which is really incredible if you ask me.
4: I think it's lucky that you have someone who has that shared experience. I don't know if I could have done it without somebody who knows the sacrifices and knows what it takes to achieve success.
7: Serena works harder than any disabled athlete I've ever known, and I've no doubt she'll get gold this time.
9: 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The medals never sleep, and neither do we.
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21: Oh, it is here in the stadium.
6: It's definitely one of those nights where you'll never forget the fact that you were here in Glasgow.
22: The Sir Chris Boy Velodrome is really turning it on. Wonderful atmosphere inside this venue. So a 10-kilometre scratch race for the women. 3 laps to go, and that breakaway being shut down. Baker being passed. Now Walston and also Evans. It's Pilates that'll come to 2 laps to go with Georgia Baker on the wheel.
23: Georgia Baker needs to stay out of trouble and stave off the world's trash.
22: New Zealand on the inside trying to come through, but Georgia Baker, she won 3 gold medals at the Commonwealth Games in Birmingham. She's got another one now.
23: What a sensational performance.
24: Oh, I'm so stoked, you know, like, to go out there and execute a race like we did with these two, with Alyssa and Soph, like, honestly, out there I felt amazing.
22: Race for gold. Well, the scores are equal at half-time, and the gap really starting to blow out now. The gold medal is going to go the way of the shorter of the two riders, and Ollie Bledden becomes the gold medalist in the individual pursuit.
23: Wow, a games record for Ollie Bledden. Gold and silver for Australia. So this is a brand new event at the Commonwealth Games. The last rider over the line every second lap will get eliminated.
22: Dewitt versus Agnoletto. And Blake Agnoletto goes into the final lap right out in front, and Blake Agnoletto, you can put it in the books now. He is going to be the gold medalist.
0: I just felt every Australian in the green and gold cheering me on in those last couple laps there, and it was just probably one of the best moments of my career to date.
1: Don't ever see it's over if I'm breathing. Raise it to the moonlight.
2: Brilliant walking here by Isaac Beacroft. 2 metres in front of Stephen Caillou.
1: Start walking.
2: He's celebrating. He's a showman. He's as good off the track as he is on the track. And he's a gold medalist. Then come on. Give it a big yell.
0: He was taking the piss out of me the entire race. He's doing these ones, he's showing me the line, trying to get me to go through. I'm like, mate, in your dreams, get out of it.
2: Caillou was great, but Beacroft was even greater tonight.
6: We've seen some sensational performances, whether it's in the velodrome, whether it's on the track. We have all seen it all. And of course, Isaac Beacroft was the highlight of yesterday. But we still have so much more as we continue through day 9, Copes. It's been a wonderful 9 days. Can you believe it? But Isaac Beacroft yesterday has to be one of the big highlights.
3: Yeah, absolutely. I just need to get the pit of my stomach fixed after the netball. But let's go back
6: a
3: little.
6: We're going to move on a bit.
3: Let's go back a little. Isaac Beacroft, what an absolute star. And Bruce caught it perfectly, not just on the track, but off it as well. What a charismatic interview with Richo. And he added another gold to Australia's tally at these games. Look at how Australia is going. 59 golds. Ridiculous.
6: It is ridiculous. 59 golds. I mean, they have streaked away. The pool was a big part of that, but the athletics has been absolutely outstanding. And it really looks as though it's going to continue. Talking about the boxing as well for day 9 headlines, that we've already had some wonderful performances so far. Jai Dixon and Jacob Kasser, and then we see this young lady who had her first bout last night.
3: Yeah, absolutely. Emma Sue Greentree, she's a 27-year-old from the central coast of New South Wales, one of 10 children in the family, and she is boxing it out for gold tonight. We can't wait. In the 75-kilo division, Curtis Marshall, can he go back to back to back? 3 golds in a row in the pole vault. Nina Kennedy got close last night. Let's hope our boy Curtis can do the business tonight. The athletics, you can see here, there's 4 of them ready to go. Cam Myers, when this event started, the Glasgow 2026 Games, Bruce McAvaney said, what am I looking forward to the most? It's this. It's the mile, with Cam Myers, the number one ranked in the world in this event, and Josh Kerr, the Scotsman, who just broke the world record. That is going to be epic. Can we beat that? Well, maybe. We might be able to with Jess Hull. She just narrowly missed out in one of the all-time finishes against Rose Davies in the 5K. This is her pet event. Can she bring home the gold? We'll have to wait and see a little later on. And Peter Boll, it was silver in Birmingham. Can he go one better in the 800 tonight? That program is absolutely epic on day 9. We cannot wait.
6: We certainly can't wait, and we'd love reliving some of these magical moments. Let's find out a little bit more about Isaac Beacroft, who, of course, did a terrific effort last night, getting his gold medal in the walk. It was a wonderful performance. He's a real showman, and we love him.
3: Let's get now to Mel and Richo, caught up with Isaac Beacroft.
5: Commonwealth Games gold medalist in Isaac Beacroft joins us after an exceptional performance last night, Glasgow time, in the 10K walk. Welcome, mate. Great to see you, and congratulations yet again.
25: Thanks, Richo. Appreciate it.
5: Okay. Did you just sleep?
25: Oh, not much. No, not much at all, actually. Yeah, we're struggling a bit this morning. That's all right. Had a mocha for the first time ever, so apparently that's the gateway drug of coffee.
13: Yeah,
25: so I'm in a bit of trouble now. Yeah,
13: it's a slippery slope.
25: Yeah, it's gotten me up for it.
5: Mate, well done.
13: I've got to ask, there were many highlights of, you know, watching you in action last night, but you two just getting together, that was an epic hug. It looked pretty brutal. Did anyone get hurt in that?
5: Yeah, I did. It came at me at an unbelievable pace and nearly knocked me off.
13: Good pace, always a good pace. But yeah, your excitement, the whole state, did you feel the energy in the air? Because you've got to keep it going for so long. You're amazing.
25: Yeah, it was pretty good. Every move that I made practically in the race, it was a little bit of a cheer every time I took the front. Everyone, someone else went to the front. Yeah, it was pretty amazing. Usually we're out on the roads and the walks, so to be on the track in front of a full stadium, it's, yeah, pretty special.
5: Yeah, tell us about that. Do you actually like racing on a track versus a road?
25: Yeah, well, I think the break-even distance is about 10k, so anything over that, you really don't want to be on the track. But for 10k or less, yeah, the track's pretty good for me.
5: And you had the super shoes on,
25: yeah.
5: And you're on a track that everyone is saying is so fast. Mm. How's that for you as a walker? Because I can imagine with the bounce, does that bring in maybe lifting as an issue?
25: Yeah, well, potentially, yeah. Yeah. We saw the two other Aussies get a few cards last night, so that wasn't great for them, but maybe the track has something to do with it. All the super shoes are obviously really bouncy, so I guess you got to train them a lot before you actually take to the track in them. But yeah, I find them a lot better than all the other ones, so I'm going to stay wearing them, and as long as I don't get warnings, I think that's probably a good idea. Yeah.
4: The thing you notice to the people who don't know anything is, you know, obviously you have to stay switched on that whole time, and you've got your mate alongside you, your great rival the whole time, and the pace that you, like, what you turned on in that last lap, were you planning that the whole time? Is that how it works?
25: Yeah, I was kind of thinking most of the race, when is it going to go? Like, how fast are we going to go when it does go? And I guess I was kind of dictating the race whether or not if I went fast, then he was going to go with me. And if I stayed slow, he was going to stay slow as well. So I thought that I could have gone with 3K to go, could have gone with 300 metres to go. Either way, it was going to be pretty hard. So yeah. I thought that, yeah, I'm going to back my finishing speed. I've done a lot of that stuff in training. I knew I had it in me. So I think, yeah, as long as I could trust in myself that I had that speed at the end, I think I was always what I was going to do.
4: The whole stadium just went wow.
5: And they certainly did. And then you made a beeline for someone very significant in your life. How important is it for you to have a girlfriend, a partner, who's actually in the sport, who understands the sport?
25: Yeah, it's pretty special. Obviously quite a niche sport, so we don't have many people that understand it, but she knows it on very different level to anyone else that I could think of. So it's quite an amazing thing to have her and in the stands supporting me, and especially my build up. Like, came up to St. Moritz with me for 2 weeks to help my prep, and make such a difference for me. Yeah. So I'll always be so grateful for that.
5: So right there, you win, and you have a big decision to make. Do you beeline the GF or do you beeline the parents?
25: Well, it was an easy decision to make because the parents on the other side of the track.
5: Easy. You're off the whole track.
4: We did notice that. We're like, where are they? No, that's good. Speaking of which.
5: Whew,
4: That was a nice...
25: Almost dished me out there. Settle down.
4: We know that they're good people. I am claiming all the claim to fame here, obviously, growing up with your parents and seeing your dad, who is your coach, who's been with you, obviously. Well, both of them have been with you every step of the way, just quietly. Your sister's here as well. But just give us some insight into... It's not an easy road, isn't it? Is it the sport that you do and how you travel and, you know, having your dad on board? Just give us some insight.
25: Yeah, it's pretty special. As I said, it's such a small kind of top end sort of sport in Australia. So we have a really, really strong cohort at quite the top, but then there's a little bit of a drop and then heaps of juniors coming through, which is so good to see. Mm. And I think, coached by my dad, he's one of the leading coaches in Australia now, which is awesome as well. We've got three other athletes along with myself at World Juniors. So that's also another really special thing to me as well, having that coach and dad relationship. We can certainly separate it, but it does merge a little bit sometimes. But when you're competing at this level, I suppose everything sort of merges back into the home anyway.
4: Father and son wandering the same streets of Western Sydney, right, where both of us grew up. It's wild when you think about it.
5: That is awesome. I love how you said there's heaps of juniors coming through. Have a listen to the old man.
4: Yeah.
5: He's young one kids, of the juniors.
4: Young tuckers.
5: Because you're jumping on a plane and heading to Eugene, Oregon, to Tracktown to compete in the World Under 20 Championships. You drop back to 5K. Have you seen all of the social media with your great mate Daniel Williams? Will be running the 800 metres. You'll see it all on Channel 7. What, with the whole team watching you? Have you seen that?
25: Yeah, I have seen it on Daniel's story. They he always gives me a call pre-race, as I do for him, and we say some not very nice words to each other, Irving, but somehow it fires each other up. So it's a pretty good relationship we got going there, and that whole team in Eugene. I said it last night to someone. It's a pretty good vibe on those under 20 teams, and I'm looking forward to getting over there and supporting the whole bunch in Oregon.
4: Yeah. We did chat to you a couple of days ago and touched on the fact that you're one of those overachievers that had to choose between, as you do, elite level this or, I don't know, Aussie rules, and you're part of the Giants Academy. They put up a story, they posted about you last night.
5: Did they?
25: Yeah.
5: They did. Oh, they're trying to give
4: you a repost.
5: Well, I talk about story insertion, Giants.
25: They got a... They've put a cheeky Instagram post up, the Giants Academy. I'm still waiting on the follow from the Giants, but that's okay.
4: Waiting on the follow.
25: Nah, look, I was going nowhere in the AFL, so that was that was a bit of a dream. But yeah, I chose the right one, which is good. So yeah, I'm forever grateful for my time at the Giants Academy. I think playing, you know, heaps of different sports growing up certainly taught me plenty of different things about, you know, the high performance aspect of this, and also the, I guess, commitment and, well, having the other sports teaches me a bit of coordination as well, which is also pretty good for the Wolves.
4: Yeah, you're burying the lead a little bit, because what did you say to us before we went to air about who followed you? Which team followed you, which is a bit
25: The Sydney Thunder followed me. Massive Sydney Thunder fan. I met Trent Copeland a while ago. He's the, CEO or something.
5: General manager.
25: Really good guy. He's said some nice things to me as well. And, massive fan of the Thunder, so... Hopefully, get amongst them. Maybe have a few nets with them or something.
5: Oh right, yeah. Well, and or at least a celebrity bowl.
25: Yeah, oh, that'd be pretty cool.
5: You've got to be better than Matt Dini. Early beer.
25: Matt's not done much. I'll come off about 21 paces.
5: Yeah, nice.
25: Bowl some rockets, I think.
5: What do you bowl right arm quick?
25: Right arm rubbish, I think you can call it.
5: Right, man. Good luck
4: we'll
5: for World
4: to get him on the coverage.
5: Yeah, we definitely will. Sure. Hey, just very quickly, dropping back to 5K on the track. So your personal best is 38 minutes for 10K. Keep that in mind, everyone. 38 minutes for 10K. 5K, how quick do you go? And is that a big thing to drop back to that trip?
25: Well, in my last 5K of Nationals early this year in a 10K, we went through 18:20.
5: Right.
25: So that's currently my PB, but not really my PB because I haven't done a 5K race. But yeah, it'll be a quick race at juniors. I'm quite excited to see how it goes. There's 40 people in the race, so... I have no idea how it's going to play out, but I know I'm going to be ready for whatever does happen, and I'm really excited to hopefully bring home another goal.
5: Good luck to the other 39, I tell
4: you. Yeah, that's 40 well people. What's it been like being part of Team Australia?
25: Oh, yeah, first team. This has been a pretty hard one to make as well. I think there's a bit of prestige about making any Commonwealth Games team, but I think there's something special about this one in particular. Yeah. So, as you can see, we've won a shitload of medals so far, and I think, it's pretty amazing. So
4: he's given it the special, Bruce McAvaney special.
5: That's a translation. We've won a lot of medals. Isaac, well done, mate. We're absolutely thrilled for you and proud of you. Well done. Our young star, Isaac Beecroft.
25: Thanks, Joe.
3: Oh, what an absolute legend.
7: You got to mention that.
3: From one right arm rubbish to another, I can tell you that. In my career, gold medalist. Charisma just oozing out of him. Okay. He's an absolute legend. He's becoming a cult hero, and you can see why. Hey, we had an incredible result in the AFL tonight. So here's Isaac Beecroft winning the gold medal for Australia. And this is Matty Cottrell, who was part of the Giants Academy.
7: Oh,
3: look at that for a silly.
7: Get the walk. Oh,
3: the Isaac Beecroft. Come on, Australia. How many Isaac Beecrofts are we going to see?
7: I don't know, but I tell you what, I want to see you do the Isaac Beecroft, but not quite yet. We're talking about Super Bowl first. We won't do that to you quite yet. But this guy, he's back. He wants to go one better, of course. He was silver medalist at Birmingham. He wants to take out the gold. He's got some pretty good contenders next to him, and they happen to be his teammates in Peyton Craig and Luke Boys, who actually ran one of the faster heats.
3: Yeah, absolutely. It's going to be a cracker. He's expecting their family, another kid into their family. It's all happening. Look at this. This is incredible.
7: Beautiful.
3: Matute, she just looks amazing there. And I'm sure daughter Raina is going to be a beautiful big sister as well. Hey, we cannot wait. There is so much action coming up. And Peter Boll, can he get it done in the 800?
7: Do you walk?
8: I'm Peter Boll, 3-time Australian Olympian, 5-time national champion, and I run 800 metres.
10: Boll stretching away, and he's celebrated just before the line.
8: 5th national title, like, what an incredible achievement.
10: Yep, Pete, we can count as well. It's 5 of the best Australian championships.
8: I am 32 years old, although I probably don't look like it. I've been in the game for quite a long time now. But also being on the top of the game, which is cool. Like, if you're at the top, why stop?
10: He's closing, and Boll gets the silver. Let's go.
8: Winning the silver medal for Australia at the Birmingham Commonwealth Games was such a special moment for myself, for my family, for my country.
10: Australia, Peter Boll.
8: To be able to go to my first Commonwealth Games and win a medal, it just made it extra, extra special.
11: Let's go.
8: My world has completely changed in such a positive way. 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
7: His daughter Raina watching the screen, cheering on dad from home.
8: she doesn't really care whether you have a bad race or a good race, and keeps you humble, you know, keeps you grounded. Yeah, I mean, I guess the love heart is really for my fans. Also love to myself, because I'm out here running and enjoying it and performing and putting in the hard work.
10: Peter Bowl, fastest Australian of all time.
8: We're always chasing one step better, and one step better for me would be a gold medal in Glasgow.
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9: 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Oh.

0: And today, 9 of competition, and of course, there's been some great moves. I've seen some from Copes earlier on, but I won't show you those. They're definitely not as good as our wrestlers. But I tell you who has been dancing her way through this competition as well is Mia Gross, and she is our Bupa tagboard person. We know that she's certainly one of the most characters of the big Aussie team, but here she is doing a little bit around Glasgow.
1: I'm trying to find the smiliest athlete in the Commonwealth Games.
2: Hey guys, my name is Mia Gross. I'm an Australian sprinter competing here at the Commonwealth Games for the 200 and the mixed 4x4 relay.
1: As well as being a fantastic athlete, you're actually a TikTok sensation. I mean, what's your most viral TikTok?
2: I'm dressed as Cruella. My partner's dressed up as a Dalmatian dog. If I wasn't running, I'd probably enter myself in hot dog eating competitions. But I always like to look at things as a glass half full. Or like, why can't that happen to me? I feel like if I put too much pressure on myself and I overthink things, I don't actually have fun and I actually race really bad. When I get on the start line, I will be listening for the song in the stadium. I guess the role model in my life, like physically, would definitely be my mom. Like, I love my mom.
3: I wear my hair the exact same way. So it's like a slick back pony in like 2 plaits down the side.
2: Get around the Aussies. I personally am competing Wednesday, Thursday, Friday, Saturday. So if you can come and watch, I really, really, really do enjoy the support.
1: Smiliest athlete in the Commonwealth Games.
4: Oh, she's so good. Absolutely classic. Mia Gross, you can see her in action in the 4x100. A little later on, she's going to be running for Australia. There is so much going on across the screens of Seven, and one of the biggest hits tomorrow night, it's A Farmer Wants a Wife reunion.
5: It's hard to win when a team's divided.
6: I'm glad you cleared the air.
7: No, there's plenty more. So, first of all,
5: The Farmer Reunion, tomorrow, after The Voice.
0: Looking forward to also all the sport that is around today. We've got lots on offer. That's why you need to jump over to 7 Plus to find your favourite sport. Of course, we have the action at the bowls with the Power Women's Pairs. We've got the track cycling where we'll be heading to in not too distant time. And of course, we have so much more later on, all the way through day 9 with the athletics as well.
4: Yep, 44 medals up for grabs today, and Kane Perris is going to be one of those. If you don't know, there's also a famous brother in the family. Paralympics 2024 medalist Chad Perris. It runs in the family, so we cannot wait to see Kane in action.

0: living in the same city.
1: They're drawn for the starting positions for this first race, and it's Australia on the inside of the line to lead the way for
0: the first. So Kane Perris and Luke Zachariah, bottom of the track. Former Kieran World Champion Shane Perkins holding them up. One event where it is advantageous to have someone as strong as Perkins to be able to lift the back of the bike to put the pedals into the right position for these guys. Much heavier, of course, than a single bike. Luke's, wonderful machine, though.
2: Luke Zachariah piloted Bo Wooten to a bronze medal at the Birmingham Games in this event. Malaysia have not medaled in this event in the Commonwealth history.
0: And big push there from Perkins to get the Australians right to the front there, make sure they are in that lead position. As I said, if you haven't watched the previous rounds of both the men's and women's tandem sprints, really has been a dominant position in the individual sprints. Not necessarily the so. A lot of the riders been fighting to be in the second spot. The tandems, you can see the speed already up and about. So best of three. I'll come round for the bell now. Australia leading the way, hugging the bottom of the track. And the Malaysian team hard on the wheel. It's going to be very difficult for them to have the momentum to come up around the outside. You really do prefer to have a run at the group, the team in front of you, and with momentum try and come past. But they were just glued to the back wheel of the Australian team. So that was a comfortable win for Kane Perris.
2: A lot of control, very clear strategy by Perris.
0: If you haven't watched track cycling before, if you're hard on the wheel, right up behind the team in front of you, like you're in a really good aerodynamic position there in the slipstream, but it's very difficult to then just go out to the right-hand side and come past from being so close. You want to have at least a bike length or so to be able to run towards them, use the slipstream to get extra speed, and that brings you the momentum around the outside. Big push to get them up onto the start line to start with.
2: Karul Wahab, they've had a great competition, piloted by Mohammed Zamri. In fact, the whole Malaysian para squad has shown some really impressive performances. They're not a traditional paracycling nation, but they've entered teams in the women's and in the men's tandems.
0: You can see getting ready for the next race, men's tandem B sprint, race for the gold and silver medals, Wales versus Scotland. James Ball once again versus Neil Farke. Rotherham and Pope, the pilots for these two fantastic riders of the paracycling community.
2: Well, this is a rerun of the gold medal final from Birmingham, but Farke has a new pilot who's piloted by Lewis Stewart in Birmingham. He's sitting next to us in the commentary box. He's now got Aaron Pope, who is a man mountain.
0: Yeah, both of the pilots on these tandems, you'll see when they line up, very big units. Muscular, powerful, that's what it takes, not just to steer, but to push these things. Heavy machines. And this man, Matthew Rotherham, no more experienced tandem pilot than him. Very, very close proximity between these two. Smile on the face there of Aaron Pope. Rotherham trying to get the psychological advantage, getting pumped up.
2: This is the fourth time this event has been run. Ball piloted by Rotherham, they won in Birmingham, but the former two editions, Gold Coast and Glasgow, Neil Farke won both of those, and he got a silver in Birmingham. This is a long-standing rivalry.
0: Neil's wife, what, supporting from the sidelines. Neil Farkey from Scotland. You can hear the crowd already nervously watching this one on. They've seen him win so many times in the past, but they know that the Welsh tandem

0: super strong. And the first move is coming from Scotland. Oh, a little bit slow to react for Wales. So minor victories, they come to the one lap to go. And Scotland, Neil Farke, flying around the track. The gap has opened up. There's no way Wales can come back from there. Gap is too big. They'll keep coming towards them, but there's not enough track left. And that's the first win in the best of three competition. Scotland go one up versus Wales.
1: What a classy ride from Neil Farke. And Aaron Pope, he has stepped into some big piloting shoes. A tandem that's had enormous success over a full generation. And that was just perfectly executed. Wales caught napping a little bit. James Ball, piloted by Matthew Rotherham. Well, they'll have another opportunity. It's the best of three in the ride for the gold medal. By just this massive acceleration, and they'd already gotten half a bike past before Ball and Rotherham could even respond.
2: So a great start for Kane Perris and Luke Zakaria winning that first race. And don't forget, if you want to support our para-athletes, you can jump online and buy a virtual seat.
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0: Live from Glasgow, this is the 2026 Commonwealth Games on Triple M and the Seven Network.
6: The final in the Kieran and the top eight in the sprint. Well, he was in the top six in that gold medal final in the Kieran, and now he finds himself in the top four. Lee Hoffman has come here with a very singular focus in this event, and that is to leave with a gold medal around his neck. He hasn't done that at Commonwealth level before, but the development over the last years for the Whyalla Wonder has been quite steep.
7: First of the men's sprint semi-finals. Cautiously rolling off the start line. Hoffman in first position, take Ryan in second. Hoffman slowly cruises past the halfway point down the back straight. No longer obligated to lead once you go past that point.
6: But he'll have to force Ryan to the front if he wants to take P2. That would take a track stand, standing still on the bike. And it'll only work if Tate Ryan can't match that effort. Both of the riders, very skilled. So, can be rather fruitless.
7: Well, they know each other so well. Tate Ryan, two-time under-19 world champion in the 1,000-metre time trial. Lee Hoffman used to be the starter for the Australian team sprint team, world champion in that discipline. So a short race suits Hoffman. Ryan really does want to have a longer sprint here, and it's not going to be that unless he can do it himself. So Ryan goes underneath. Hoffman in second position now. So Tate Ryan, the younger of these two. And Lee Hoffman very quick up to the side of Tate Ryan and down the back straight out of the saddle once more to get right up on top of the gearing. And he cruises past the youngster. Lee Hoffman wins the first of the semi-final races. So one win away from going into the race for gold and silver.
6: Well, that was a clean, sensational ride from Hoffman. Just too fast. It's not often that you see a sprinter re-accelerate with half a lap to go and get out of the seat, but it just shows the amount of control. It can be quite difficult to control your bike when you're out of the saddle, when you're going speeds over 70 kilometres an hour, as these riders are at full flight. It's the best of three. The winner will go through to ride for gold. Lee Hoffman on track to do that.
7: So good move there from Tate Ryan to dive down underneath, but then just didn't keep the speed going, allowing Hoffman the opportunity to accelerate to get up past. And you can see there, just throttling down. Turn the thrusters off as he came into the finishing straight to save energy. If he's going to win gold, still another few races to come after this. Second heat of the men's semi-finals in the sprints. Harry Lenningham Horn from England up against Nicholas Paul from Trinidad and Tobago.
6: Lenningham Horn from England. He had a bit of a rough trot through to this semi-final stage against Nicholas Paul's stable mate, in Nissan Philippe.
7: Yeah, if you watch the quarterfinals, you'll know in the first race for Harry, he did get relegated for a thing that he has twice been relegated for when he was on the other side of the spectrum. He was on the outside of a rider, squeezed them down on the inside, twice was relegated for that. That happened to him this time, and then again he was relegated for it. So yeah, there's no win situation for Harry when it comes to physical touching of riders in sprint races. Let's see if it happens here in the semi-finals. Nicholas Paul.
6: Paul was second in Birmingham. So he will certainly be quite keen to progress through to that gold medal round. He's been there before. Leadingham Horn, only 22 years of age, from Stoke-on-Trent, on Commonwealth Games debut. He's seen success at the junior level at the European Championships and at the senior level. A silver at the 2025 World Championships, but that was in the team sprint. So one of three.
7: Silver in that event on the first day behind Australia as well. Ducking and weaving, Nicholas Paul, second position, high on the track now. So Leadingham Horn just drifting a little bit down to try and stretch the lead a little bit and drag Nicholas Paul back down off the track. Oh yes, a little flick there trying to intimidate. Inside room is there if he wants to try and take it. Nicholas Paul dive down underneath, he's staying high. Harry Leadingham Horn trying to shut down that inside run and down the back straight now. Here comes Nicholas Paul up to the side of the Englishman. Right up around the outside, and it's a long straight fight back on the inside, but it's Nicholas Paul that takes the first win.
8: Let's go! It's a gold medal for Australia.
0: When Australia goes for gold, don't miss a second. The Commonwealth Games, live around Australia on 7 and Triple M.
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15: And of course, they were at the netball earlier on. They're now at the velodrome. There is Catherine, Princess of Wales, and Prince William, along with Charlotte, George, and Louis, enjoying what's on offer there, Trent.
16: Yes, they are, and I'm sure they'll be enjoying this. It's time now for the Women's Sprint Tandem B final.
6: And over at the netball.
7: Oh,
6: I believe they took the kids to see the netball. Jamaica took the victory there, which was an incredible result over Team Australia. They'll progress through to the finals.
7: Some of you may recognise our accents as Australian, so it's interesting to watch the last couple of moments of the netball semi-final. Fantastic game by Jamaica. So Noumour Saïss now to get onto the back seat of the Malaysian tandem. Nuril Zainal will be doing the piloting privileges.
6: And we're watching them put the bike into the start gate. You can see the calipers at the back that pinch around the rim of the wheel, and Sir Chris Hoy there. If you need somebody to explain track cycling between Sir Chris Hoy and Laura Kenny, well, I think That's probably the best combination you'll get. Throw Anna Mears in there and you'll learn everything you need to know.
7: So Winman's Tandem B 1000 metre time trial, six teams, two from Malaysia, then England, Australia, New Zealand, and the second English team to finish things off. Noormoord Sais being piloted by Nuril Zenal, first team to get us underway. Commonwealth Games record 104.623 by Sophie Thornhill. And the first of our teams skillfully getting out of the start gate. Nice straight line from them. All about rhythm, power, speed, but importantly, rhythm. Both putting the pressure through the pedals at exactly the same time to maximise that forward moment, movement.
6: 1 kilometre, four laps of the track. It's just the riders against the clock. Fastest time wins. Doesn't get more simple, more pure than that. This used to be considered the blue riband event of cycling. It still is at Commonwealth level. It's not at the Olympic Games anymore, but the athletes love it.
7: 1,000 metres, four laps of the track, 750 done, one more and still to go, and trying to hug the bottom of the track to minimise the amount of distance they have to travel here. Anything above that black line is wasted distance. It adds to your time, not ideal. They're doing a good job of it, the first of the Malaysian teams. Up to the line with a time of 1:15.602 to go to the top of the leaderboard. But with five teams to come, we'll see how long that time will last.
6: It was a really clean start out of the gate. That was very impressive. Start gates are difficult on a single bike, particularly difficult on a tandem bike. If you leave a little bit too early, then you can actually essentially break the bike out of the gate, but that timing was perfect. Also, their line was perfect. It's not unusual to see a duck down onto the blue before they come up, but the Malaysian team just showed excellent precision. Noormoord Sais, piloted by Nuril Zenal.
7: It's a tough event, the 1,000 metre time trial. Every event in track cycling is, but this one is particularly brutal because of the maximum effort out of the start gate. You do the first lap at 100%, and it's really difficult then when you get to the fourth lap. Just the time, a bit over 1 minute. If you're in athletics, it would probably be something like a 500 metre race, which you can imagine how hard the 400 is and how much they slow down in the last 50 metres. Whack another 100 or so onto that. It's kind of like what it is here in the 1,000 metres. Second of our Malaysian teams to get things going here, Nuwa Mohammad Zamri. Farina Maud Adnan is the pilot. Strapped in, clicked in, strapped in, ready to go. They do allow an extra bit of time for the tandems to actually get into the start gate compared to the elite riders and the single riders.
6: Noor Mohammad Zamri, the 2026 Asian track champion in this event.
7: Clean start, you see that little drift down onto the blue band at the bottom of the track, the Côte d'Azur. That's okay. Slightly downhill, which does give them that little bit of acceleration. A little bit slower the first half lap though compared to their fellow Malaysian team that went off before them. And the first lap now, they're into the green. So they've gone up slightly slower out of the gate, but they're able to bring it home at the end of that first lap. They'll come around to complete 500 metres, and we'll see exactly where they are at the halfway point. It's going in the right direction, though.
6: It's been a very solid start from the second pairing from Malaysia, and they have consolidated that lead. Now nearly a full second ahead. 1:15.602 was the time of Nur Azila Mohamed-Zai. Nur Mohamed Zamri is on track to smash that time. 1.5 seconds up with a lot to go.
7: Down the back straight for them. The live speed, I can tell you, they're tracking around 58 kilometres per hour. They were up into the 60s. And again, it's the 1,000-metre time trial. It really hurts the back end and slowing down as they get to the line, but still 2 seconds quicker. 1:13.5, best time for them. Four teams still to come. Unwin, Gallagher, Foy and Jordan.
0: Let's go. The medals never sleep, and neither do we.
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6: If there was an elimination on the program tonight, how that would get explained. What a wonderful event that is. So, home nation, Sophie Unwin, a silver medal in this event in Birmingham. They wrote a 1:07.554 on that occasion, but a different pilot. It was Georgia Holt in Birmingham. Now Sophie Unwin is piloted by Anna Whitworth-Hay. They showed tremendous speed in the sprint qualifying for the women on the first day of racing here, but ultimately didn't progress through to the gold medal round. But we know they've got the speed in the legs.
7: Every chance of finding themselves on the podium.
21: Are you ready? So, ready?
22: Yeah.
21: Four men go.
7: They are ready, locked and loaded. Sophie Unwin and Anna Whitworth-Hay. English team, first of two, now underway. We'll see Jordan and Mistel from England in the sixth and final heat. But for now, it's Sophie Unwin and Anna Whitworth-Hay steering it up front, making sure it's right at the bottom of the track. And the first half lap is excellent. 1 second the better. Imagine that will continue as they get down to the 250. They do. 1.6 seconds. They are motoring.
6: 1:07.554 was the time that they rode in Birmingham. And that's what they'll be shooting for. Sophie Unwin has been on the tandem scene for a long time. She is so incredibly talented. Gee, they're riding such a good line on the track, really hugging that black. Especially down the start finish straight. They get the bell, 250 metres to go and nearly 5 seconds up.
7: Way up on the field so far. Sophie Unwin, 5.6 still. This is the where it really bites. Have to dig deep all the way down to the line. And 106.962, wow. New best time and almost 54 k's an hour average speed.
6: Wow, that's a fast time. Faster than they went in Birmingham by a full second. So that is way to throw down the gauntlet from Sophie Unwin.
7: Three teams still to come. So Unwin now has to wait and see whether she'll get a medal. needs her time to be faster than at least one of the next three teams to come. Good start from them. We saw that translate to speed after half a lap, over a second up on the previous team. Smooth and fast. Translates to a good time. It's exactly what Jessica Gallagher and Jackie Mangler-Moore will be trying to do for the Australians, the next team to come up onto the track.
6: Well, Jessica Gallagher is the reigning Commonwealth champion. She'll be looking to go back-to-back 107-138 Bay Road in 2022. They'll need to go faster than that, though. It's a new combination. It was Caitlin Ward in Birmingham, and now it's Jackie Mangler-Moore.
7: And you see the silver bike there. That is a prototype machine, printed titanium. Extra long back half of this bike to give Jessica Gallagher, for the first time in her career, the extra little bit of room she needs. From the last to come, and it's the Australians, Jessica Gallagher, the defending champion. New pilot up front, though, in Jackie Mangler-Moore. First half-lap split is slightly down. Can they turn that around as they come down to complete the first lap and get right up to full speed into the aero position? And still a little bit of work for Gallagher to do.
6: But they're accelerating still, working toward that time of Unwin.
7: Into the green, so they have gone a little bit quicker now, back into the red, so it's a seesaw ride for the Australians. They have to really lift if they want to try and bring this one home. The defending champion coming around to get one lap to go. Jackie Mangler-Moore comes across the line just ahead, and Jessica Gallagher might not be able to defend the title here. It's been a fantastic ride from Sophie Unwin, the previous team. Gallagher from Australia hugging the bottom of the track. Can they bring it home? It doesn't look like it's going to be a defense of the title. Oh, maybe it is, because it got from the clouds to go 106.852. They were in the red behind for the majority of that race, and the last half lap brought it back.
6: Way to rally, Jessica Gallagher. Well, she's a dual sport Paralympian. She won alpine skiing bronze at Sochi in 2014, track cycling bronze in this event at Rio 2016. And you can just see the effort for Sophie Unwin that kilometre time trial took.
7: Jess also an elite netball player before she had her sight issues before going into para sports.
6: She's a born athlete. Yes. Jackie Mangler-Moore, as the pilot, is an exceptionally powerful athlete as well. She comes from sprint kayaking. And it's a new combination. They're getting stronger and stronger. That final lap was sensational. It is unusual, can we say, to come back in the final lap of a kilometre. Normally, once it sets in, it's not getting any better. So I think that was a tremendous ride. And you can see the effort on the athletes' faces. And that might seem like a silly thing to say, because of course they all race hard, but there's something about a kilometre time trial that sees the riders need a fair bit of help off the bike at the end.
7: Well, the last half lap even was incredible. Emma Foy, Jesse Hodges is on the front, the pilot. Second last team to come, representing New Zealand.
6: And they won a gold medal in the sprint on day one. The first time New Zealand has won a medal in the women's tandem of any colour.
7: Already a gold medal this week, and they raced so well in the sprint racing. Really strong team. I don't think the fourth lap is going to be too big of a hurdle for them. Slightly down for the first half lap, but they are such a good, strong team that they can hold a high speed for a long time. That's advantageous over four laps.
6: Foy's been world champion in the pursuit event, so she certainly likes the longer distances. They entered the sprint as a why not. It was very fruitful. They walked away with the gold medal. They are so coordinated. At the start, it looks like you were seeing double. Their body movements perfectly in sync.
7: And it goes green for the New Zealanders. Slightly slower start, but they're holding on with so much strength, and it goes to 0.2 of a second, almost 0.3 now. So we expect them to be very good in this final lap. They are a very good endurance team, and it does continue to grow. It looks like it's going to be a new best time for the team from New Zealand. Emma Foy crosses the line with the best time, 0.485 of a second quicker than Jessica Gallagher from Australia.
8: It's a gold medal for Australia.
0: When Australia goes for gold, don't miss a second. The Commonwealth Games, live around Australia on 7 and Triple M.
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23: England magnates,
7: so Lizzie Jordan getting onto the tandem. Sylvia Mistel steering up front. The final team to come representing England. The royal family keenly watching on from the sidelines here. Six times world champion, Lizzie Jordan. Very short power career, but has done so much in just a couple of years.
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25: Hold your wish.
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26: Right. 106.3, right?
7: Well done, 106.3. That is the time to beat. The final team on the track for England, Lizzie Jordan. Sylvia Mistel steering them straight out of the start gate. And you can see just a little bit of wobble there. And it has them 0.2 of a second behind, so looking good for Foy at the moment, but a long way to go in this race.
6: The PB for Lizzie Jordan is 106.976. She rode that at the Paralympic Games in Paris. That got them a gold medal. It won't be enough for gold here today, though. It'll need to be a personal best for this team. 106.367 is the mark they're looking to beat, but they're still in the red.
7: 0.4 of a second down at the halfway point. It's gone to 0.6 now. It's going in the wrong direction for the English team. New Zealanders keenly looking on from the inside, and it's almost out to 1 second. Oh, it's going to be possibly too hard to come back from there. It's a long way behind. Half a lap of the track to go, and it's gone over 1 second. So it's going to be a gold medal to New Zealand here. The English team is not going to be able to come back and win gold. Can they stay in the medals? They haven't. They've dropped off the podium. Fourth place for them. It's gold to New Zealand. Emma Foy and Jessie Hodges win gold in the women's tandem B 1,000-metre time trial.
6: What incredible talents. They have really burst onto the scene for the Commonwealth Games. Lizzie Jordan and Sylvia Mischel, a new pairing, they'll take four.
7: Well, England will have a team still on the podium. Third place for Sophie Unwin, along with Anna Whitworth-Hay. But a gold medal for New Zealand, second for the week in the for this pairing. And you can see the team of Jordan and Mistel just flicking up the track a little bit. This is coming out of the first bend. I said there was a little bit of a wobble there, and you can just see really difficult, slightly out of rhythm, which makes it hard to steer and unable to just get back up and firing perfectly together.
6: It does take an enormous amount of coordination. It matters exactly that the pedal angle is matched from the very start. Popular win, these New Zealand tandem. I think the tandem racing has been just so entertaining.
7: Gold going to New Zealand for Emma Foy and Jessie Hodges. Jessica Gallagher and Jackie Mangler-Moore. Gallagher, the defending champion. Silver this time, Sophie Unwin and Anna Whitworth-Hay. Riding for England, they'll be on the podium with a bronze medal.
16: So a big congratulations. Another medal added to that Jess Gallagher storied career, this time alongside Jackie Mangler-Moore. They're catching up with Xana Maguire right now.
3: Jackie and Jess join me after winning a silver medal. We'll start with the heat. It's warm in here, isn't it, Jackie?
5: It is certainly warm for this 47-year-old perimenopausal woman. Yay for all those ladies. You can do it.
3: Well, you can win a silver medal on top of that as well.
5: No, we can.
3: We can. Of course. Congratulations. Jess, I'll start with you to add another medal to your tally. It's such an honour.
9: Yeah, this is the first time in Australian women's tandems cracked 107. So to go under that was incredible. It's been a big few days, particularly after the crash. There's a few little war wounds, so exceptionally happy with that ride, and plenty to chase. The Kiwis put down a cracking time.
3: Well, tell us about the battle scars, because you hit your head, the whole body went down, you had to have a fair break in between. What parts of the body are particularly sore and you had to fight through there?
9: maybe pick apart. I feel fortunate where there's some pretty significant bruising on me, but they're in areas that meant I could still ride, so this skin suits hide a few things. I think our biggest concern was that yesterday my foot didn't really fit in the shoe. It was so swollen. I had an x-ray yesterday for an arm, so there's some bruising that's kind of nicely hidden away and in different areas here. So we're stoked to be able to come out and do a PB.
5: Most of our rest day was actually spent with a medical team. So I'm sorry, I still haven't seen my husband. But we literally spent all day with the medical team. I've got whiplash. So, look, it was a win to get on the start line, but full kudos to the Kiwis, and we're really proud with that PB.
3: Unbelievable effort. Hey, speaking of your family, have you seen your mum since she fell over twice while she was cheering you on? She missed her seat and hit the canvas, and unfortunately for her, it was caught on camera.
5: I know. My mum is going to be this meme, and she's not even on socials, but bless you, love you, Mum. And she promises that she's going to sit on her seat today.
3: And I should ask as well, does it take on any extra significance that you've won this silver medal while Prince William and Princess Kate and the whole family have just wandered into the stands as well? Pretty cool.
9: Have they? Oh, I wasn't even aware. So maybe they can hand over our medals to us. That'd be cool.
5: Absolutely. And we were blessed with Princess Anne here the other day. So we are fangirling, fanboying.
3: Oh, you guys are the queens of the track. That's all we care about in Australia. Congratulations again.
5: Thanks all.
9: Thank you.
3: Good on you guys. Good time.
16: Oh, what a vibe those two are. Congratulations, they're in the wars. But time now to get back to the men's tandem B sprint final number two. Scott McGrory and Kate Bates with all the action.
7: And for Malaysia, Maud Wahab. And this is the pilot up front, Mohammed Azamri. Must win this one if they want to force a decider and have a chance of getting that bronze medal. For now, the Aussies one win away from the bronze in the men's B tandem sprint.
1: So they swap over the starting order from the first race. If it does go to this side, they control.
7: And the Australians very quick to go to that lead position. I know the Malaysians would have known that because it's been so important to be in that first position from the start.
6: In the individual sprints, everybody is favouring position two. In the tandem sprints, completely different story. Position one is the prized spot.
7: You see the Malaysians trying to sneak through underneath there and the Australians having none of it. That could have been a potentially scary moment. One lap to go to a bronze medal here for the Australian team, and the gap is opening up already. It's only a matter of time now. Half a lap to go to the bronze medal for the Australian pairing. Kane Paris and Luke Zachariah claim bronze in the men's tandem B sprint final. Easy victory for them in the end. Comfortable riding, familiar pairing, and there you go. Congratulations, lads.
6: But to repeat of Birmingham, a bronze medal. Luke Zachariah piloted Bo Wooten on that occasion, but Kane Paris, what a sensational ride. His brother, Chad, is an excellent track and field athlete. He's a runner. I'd say one of the more talented sibling families in Australian sport.
7: Chad gave himself his own nickname too, yes?
6: He did. Calls himself the White Tiger.
7: He does indeed. Often, nicknames you give yourself don't stick. It's the whole point of nicknames, isn't it?
6: I think Kane's been looking for one himself, actually. His brother got in first with the White Tiger.
7: Oh, the White Knight, perhaps, racing in Scotland,
6: ooh,
7: in the UK.
6: I like that one. That might stick.
7: So the bronze medalist for Australia, the White Knight, Kane Paris with Luke Zachariah. And the race for gold, we are in Glasgow. And the Scottish pairing here of Neil Tharkey and Aaron Pope are one win away from their second gold medal here at the Commonwealth Games, Glasgow 2026, the Sir Chris Hoy Velodrome. And what a moment this will be if they can get to the line first. The Welsh team will be doing everything they can to stop them. And they're going to get past this man mountain. That's Matthew Rotherham.
6: Aaron Pope, the pilot for Neil Tharkey. He's had four different pilots over his four Commonwealth Games career. This would be his seventh gold medal. They're one up.
7: James Ball. Matthew Rotherham up front. A man that can squat 250 kilograms. It's the British cycling record. No one, Sir Chris Hoy, none of them have squatted more than Matthew Rotherham.
6: It's essentially squatting the tandem of Pope and Tharkey.
7: It's incredible. And that's what he'll be trying to
6: do. That would be a party trick.
7: He'll be trying to squat them this time. Or swap them.
6: Squash them.
7: Wales versus Scotland.
6: Scotland happy to ride, to drop back to position two. And this is a repeat of the final we saw in Birmingham. But in Birmingham, it was Ball and Rotherham that took the gold. Tharkey trying to claw back because it was he who won the gold in the two editions prior.
7: And the gap opening up a little bit. The Welsh team really starting to push. They'll come around and get the bell. And the Scottish team of Neil Tharkey and Aaron Pope have to try and close this gap down. One lap to a gold medal if they can do that. Here they come. Scotland the Brave up to the back wheel of Wales. It's such a long way around the outside, but can they do it? It'll be a second gold medal for the Scottish pairing. It's a long straight. There's a chance. But they'll have to do it in the next race if it's going to happen, because Wales win this one. And that evens things up. There will be a decider in the men's tandem. The Bolton Boulder, Matthew Rotherham, steers the tandem for Wales around James Ball. They get to live again with one more race to come.
6: I've got goosebumps. The crowd is so loud. That was a heck of a rally from Neil Tharkey, piloted by Aaron Pope.
7: Almost.
6: But good Ball and back. Rotherham. Oh, that took a little bit of digging deep.
7: Matthew Rotherham, always the showman as he comes past the commentary position, pointing up to the Welsh supporters, but they were sitting directly below the royal family. Well, when you put it into perspective, 4 years ago at the same age, Lee Hoffman, world champion in the team sprint. So he really was in a rush, in a hurry when he came up into the elite category. Tate Ryan won't be too far behind because he is accelerating rapidly as well. So Tate Ryan leads the way. Two Australians, men's sprint semi-finals. If Hoffman wins this one, then he'll be straight into the race for gold and silver. Tate Ryan will have a chance still to go for the bronze medal.
6: There wasn't an Australian.
7: Wee, right-hand turn there from Ryan.
6: Well, there wasn't an Australian in the gold medal ride in Birmingham.
7: And immediately stopping. Here we go. Only allowed to do this for 30 seconds, maximum of two times through the race. Didn't last very long, and Ryan comes back down off the track, dragging Hoffman with him.
6: Well, Ryan could certainly last two times 30 seconds doing a track stand, but so could Lee Hoffman, so it's rather futile.
7: They train that skill a lot to make sure they are ready to do it in competition. So Hoffman, get some altitude gain, get the height advantage. Close to the back wheel of Tate Ryan once again, up the track. And one lap away from a ride into the gold medal race for Hoffman if he gets over the top, and it looks like he's comfortably going to do so. So Lee Hoffman is going to go into the race for gold and silver. Tate Ryan will have a chance still to go for bronze in the men's sprint. But really strong riding from Lee Hoffman. He's looking on top of his game.
6: A really dominant performance from him, from Tate Ryan. That was a pretty sassy ride. He rode him all over the track, up, down, round and round. He needed to do that to mitigate what he could, but Hoffman just too strong. He'll go ahead into the gold medal ride-off in Birmingham. I said there wasn't an Australian in the final. Well, he was Australian at the time, Matthew Richardson. He's now English. He's not here in this competition following an incident in racing in Japan. So not here to defend his titles. It shows pretty exceptional skills.
7: Yeah, you don't often see them turn that sharp up the track. So Hoffman looking fast. Another series of sprints to come, though, to determine what colour medal he's going to get. It's guaranteed gold or silver for Lee Hoffman, and a chance for a bronze medal for Tate Ryan. Australia lead the way with six gold medals. Could be another one coming up for Lee Hoffman. You can see the next pairing preparing themselves on the apron inside the track. Harry Lettingham Horn from England up against Nicholas Paul from Trinidad and Tobago. And it is Nicholas Paul that won the first race.
6: Well, he was silver medalist in Birmingham, looking to at least match that.
7: For the Englishman, last chance for him to have a possibility of the gold or the silver. Or will he be racing against Tate Ryan for the bronze? Cannot relax just yet, Nicholas Paul. One more race win for him to be up against Lee Hoffman. See if Lettingham Horn can do something to mount a challenge to the man from Trinidad and Tobago. Does Nicholas Paul want to second position. Slow across the halfway point down the back straight, but not coming to a stop just yet. Almost in the at the point of no return as they go back into the banking. And it's a no.
6: Well, a 27-year-old from Gasparillo in Trinidad, you would say he's the more experienced of the two. 22-year-old Harry Lettingham-Horn from Stoke-on-Trent has had some exceptional rides in his young career. But Nicholas Paul has held the world record for the flying 200 metres. Only one man has gone faster, Matthew Richardson. He's not here. We know he's got the pure speed. But that's the kind of racecraft right there from Lettingham-Horn. It's going to challenge him.
7: This is a real battle between these two. So Lettingham-Horn getting into that lead position, hugging the bottom of the track. So he's going to force Nicholas Paul the long way around the entire final lap here. And he can fight back on the inside, Lettingham-Horn. He does want to take it to a decider. Great riding from the Englishman. Ooh, a little bit of caution there as he came to celebrate. But that was a fantastic fight back from Lettingham-Horn.
6: He really is an exciting young rider. Come on, he says. Fantastic. I did notice in earlier rounds when he takes one hand off the bars, he's getting a bit of speed wobble at that front end. So please, Harry, keep both hands on the bars. We don't want to see that. But they go one round apiece. Lettingham-Horn is the only rider in this competition that has gone to three rides.
0: Let's go. The medals never sleep, and neither do we.
13: Let's go, Australia.
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16: These Kane Perris and Luke Zakaria, what a ride they had. They caught up with Xander Maguire in the mix zone.
3: Congratulations, another medal to add for this Commonwealth Games for you guys. How'd you feel out there today?
18: Oh, look, absolutely unreal. I'm absolutely buzzing like an old fridge right now. Like, to come away from this competition with two medals is really special. It's what we set out to do, was to get on the podium, and we had a really good ride this morning, another PB in the qualifying, and yeah, to finish with a medal is really, really special, and to execute on our race plan is bloody awesome.
3: Luke, we've touched on it before, but you guys have such a great relationship spanning over about 10 years. Kane says that you came in with the goal of getting on the podium. How much does it mean, given all your history, to do it again?
18: Yeah, I mean, to come away with two medals is the icing on the cake, and we discuss a lot about the journey and enjoying the process, and objectively the medals are what we come to do, but subjectively it's how we carry ourselves every single day in training over the weeks, months and last several years to get to this point is what will be really, really special in my heart, as the medal's just a nice bonus on top.
3: Now, we broke a big story on Channel 7 a couple of days ago. We know that your brother has the nickname the White Tiger, and you revealed your nickname is
18: the Vanilla Gorilla, and it's starting to spread around the velodrome like wildfire. I've heard it a few times over the last couple of hours, so I think it's working.
3: I love it. So good. Well, we've seen a bit of your family around. Have they come back tonight with the custom T-shirts? And take us through that situation, because they look pretty well made.
18: Oh, look, I'm glad that we're in yellow in Australia, because all the accessibility features are turned on for me. I've got enough vision to be able to see all those yellow shirts up in the stands, and I think there's like 20 to 25 of them all dotted around the velodrome, and for me it makes it feel like a home games in some way, you know. It's like knowing that I've got so many family and friends behind me, even my Scottish family that are supporting Scotland this week, which is unreal considering how patriotic they are. So yeah, really special to have all of them there supporting me on this journey.
3: Now, fantastic. Looking forward to hearing the roar when you stand up on the podium. Congratulations, guys.
18: Thank you. Cheers. Thank you very much.
3: Cheers.
16: Oh, an incredible race. Congratulations. But maybe the highlight was the buzzing like an old fridge line.
4: Or even the vanilla gorilla. I think that was pretty epic as well. We're not too far away from start time in the women's 25K points race. Let's head back to the Sir Chris Hoy Velodrome to our commentators, Scott McGorry and Kate Bates.
7: He's also here from last year, and that's Ali Wollaston from New Zealand's teammate, Bryony Botha. And Wollaston herself is two-time world champion in bunch races. There's Georgia Baker, the defending champion. Three gold medals in Birmingham. She has two already here. Won the scratch race yesterday. She'd never done that before at the Commonwealth Games. And this could be her sixth gold medal at Commonwealth Games. Extraordinary, making the switch back from road racing to come here for the Commonwealths and showing that short amount of time away from track racing has not done any harm whatsoever to the Tasmanian.
6: So 25 kilometres, 100 laps worth of racing. And the format, points are won in sprints every 10 laps, 5, 3, 2, 1 to the first four. The final sprint is double points, and the most points wins. If there's any tie breaks, the winner is decided on your place in the final lap, in the final sprint. Lapping the field, so going a lap ahead, is worth 20 points. Losing a lap, you lose 20 points. And if a rider with a recognised mishap, so that might be a flat tyre, that might be a fall, they can take neutralised laps to rejoin. If there is an incident at the bottom of the track, the race may be neutralised until it is cleared, but we certainly hope that we don't see that. 99 laps to go, they sprint every 10 laps, so they will get the bell at 91 laps for the first sprint.
7: All strung out the first couple of laps. Sophie Edwards, Alyssa Palaides and Georgia Baker. See the three Australian flags at the top left. And we'll keep that up for as long as possible for the points once we get into it. So every 10 laps, as Kate mentioned, we're still a few laps away from the first sprint. And at Commonwealth Games points racing, because of the team nature, up to three riders per nation, tactically this becomes often a much more interesting race than what we see when it's one rider per nation at a World Championships or, say, in the Omnium at the Olympic Games. So it can be really interesting how they play it in the Commonwealth Games points race. Quite fascinating. We've seen so many laps taken in the past in some Commonwealth Games points races simply because of the tactics that each of the nations are able to deploy against each other.
6: It is a very different dynamic. You'll notice that riders are only spending a very short amount of time on the front before they swing up. There's no real responsibility to ride for too long on the front, but general etiquette, and there is a lot of etiquette in the sport of cycling, is that you don't swing up from second wheel. Is that even if you just roll through and roll straight up, you don't swing from second, and that is also a little bit of safety to ensure that we

0: sprints and no pace on just yet. That all is about to change because they know that the next lap is the first time that they'll have a sprint. And you can see right down the bottom there, there's a movement. Sally Wallace, I think it is, from New Zealand. It's the first one to go as the bell is about to sound. 5, 3, 2, and 1 points on offer.
1: Ellie Wollaston, she's leading out, a hometown favourite, hot on her heels.
0: So there's a comfortable sprint win for New Zealand, 5 points going to her.
1: Kate Richardson from Scotland will get the 3, Maggie Coles-Lister from Canada the 2, and Anna Morris, well, we know how good she is, she will take the 1 point. There you go, the first sprint of 10.
0: So 1.4, the silver medalist from the World Championship, so she gets herself on the board. But Morris, the longer this race goes, the more it is to her advantage. Such a good endurance athlete, and the first real split.
1: Well, right after a sprint is the best opportunity to attack because everybody is already hurting. Nia Evans from Team Scotland knows that very well. She was the first to really push the pace. Alyssa Pilates, she pushes on with it.
0: Pilates indicating that she was happy for that kind of aggression. Big strong turn of pace from her, and Nia Evans always aggressive in bunch races.
1: It's usually not the first attack that sticks. It's the danger is when everybody starts to get tired. As a general rule, if you're still feeling pretty good, everybody else is as well. So this is the kind of event where the more resilience you have, the grittier you are, the more you know how to really suffer is what can make the difference. And these races can be really won or lost in the last couple of sprints.
0: 85 laps to go. Little pause before they start to think about the next intermediate sprint.
1: And a reminder that the winner isn't necessarily who crosses the line first at the very end of the race. It is cumulative of the points. They're scored every 10 laps. We've had one sprint so far. At 81 laps to go, we'll get another bell.
0: That's Georgia Baker on the front, the defending champion, hunting her 6th Commonwealth Games gold medal.
1: Well, that would make her the most successful Australian cyclist at the Commonwealth Games level. She's currently equal with the legend that is Anna Mears. But all eyes will be on Georgia Baker, especially after her win in the scratch race. Harris Lloyd from Wales, not content to sit around. And there she is at the front. She swings up, but she's got some company. A small group of 5 escaping as they get the bell.
0: Wollaston in second position, perfectly set up to win the first 2 sprints here. But might not be able to do so, defending off the Australians, so it's a good sprint from Wollaston. There's another 5 points to the New Zealander, Sophie Edwards for Australia with 3 points in second place, and we have 5 riders off the front. Let's go! It's a gold medal for Australia.
2: When Australia goes for gold, don't miss a second. The Commonwealth Games, live around Australia on 7 and Triple M.
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6: England, Scotland and Canada.
7: So Australia in Alyssa Pilates, and there is... bodies on Nia the track. Evans. Nia Evans, yes. She's back on her feet, which is good to see. But this is the four at the back of screen. That's not the back of the race. That is the front of the race. Josie Knight from England, Anna Morrison, Jessica Roberts from Wales, Alyssa Pilates from Australia. The four riders looking to gain a lap, and a massive oversight from Team New Zealand. Ali Wollaston earning 10 points, winning the first two sprints. Oh, and right from the top as well for Nia Evans.
6: So the 2022 World Points Race Champion, Nia Evans, clipping the wheel, and you can see just putting the hands to the head as she was being run over by two riders. She looked okay, jumped up pretty quickly. She's waiting to see if she can get a bike fixed. In the meantime, the four leaders still not getting to the back of the peloton. And there's perhaps not a sense of urgency. We just saw the three that are now in between. So you've got what's on screen there, the four leaders to the right, and they are just waiting. They've got a sprint coming up. They don't want to catch the bunch just yet. Behind them is another group of three, including the defending champion at the top of the screen, Georgia Baker for Australia.
7: She's joined by Erin Boothman and Karis.
6: So down the back straight for the four leaders. They now get to the back of the peloton, but the points will be divided by those four. Morris Roberts dropping down underneath. Oh, Alyssa Pilates just squeezing through. So she'll be second in that sprint.
7: Gee, there's some skills from the young Australian.
6: Yes.
7: My goodness.
6: Well, Morris picked up the 5 points there.
7: And we just saw that coming into the back of shot now is... the next group looking to bridge across. At the front, the New Zealands know they are absolutely running out of time. But at the back there, this trio are about to join Georgia Baker, that is Karis Lloyd and Erin Boothman, a two-time bronze medalist. And that was just yesterday, the 19-year-old on Commonwealth Games debut.
6: So these are the three that are the new leaders on the track. But we saw the four riders that gained a lap on the field, picked up the sprint just as they got to them as well. So that puts Alyssa Pilates at the top of the table with 25 points ahead of Anna Morris, with only 1 point, then another point back to Roberts. Knight on 21, very tight between those four that have gained a lap on the field. Now there's...
7: well, Pilates could do with the help if Georgia Baker gets across. She's got Karis Lloyd with her as well as Erin Boothman, but currently on that lap, so 20 points that they have gained, includes Anna Morris and includes Jessica Roberts, both Team Wales, and also Josie Knight. So if Australia could have another rider up there, that would help. Noting that if Karis Lloyd also takes a lap, that means all three Welsh riders would be a lap up.
6: Well, Lloyd's in trouble. So in the red colours you see there, there's Lloyd. She's really struggling, unable to contribute to this. So Georgia Baker has jettisoned the Welsh rider, and she soldiers on with Boothman. Not too far. They will get there, I think, because it's only, what, as you can see, quarter of a lap until they get to the back. They haven't gone to the next sprint yet. That's coming around in another couple of laps.
7: That is a great job by Boothman and Baker. Don't try saying that too quick, that combination, Boothman-Baker.
6: And they get to the back of the bunch. So Nia Evans, unfortunately, losing 20 points because she was unable to get back onto the track in time after getting her bike repaired. So points race world champion in 2022, and she's now minus 20 points. That's unfortunate.
7: Well, that is really tough. Karis Lloyd, she's still the front of the race. There's 53 laps to go, so if she stays out there for a few more, she might still take those points. But she's certainly digging some post holes. She's in a little bit of strife after being jettisoned from that duo of Baker and Boothman.
6: Now there's Georgia Baker, the Australian, just taking a lap on the field to keep herself in the hunt here. Erin Boothman and Georgia Baker, plus 20 points, as indicated on the screen. So that keeps them close enough to be in the hunt.
7: Well, five riders have now gained a lap, and six riders have now gained a lap and those 20 points. Alyssa Pilates from Australia, as you can see, 25 points. So 20 of those points from the lap, five from winning the sprint.
6: And the bell rings for Lloyd from Wales, slowly going into this sprint lap, and she probably will get run down here because she's just trying to hold off the field after being away in that breakaway, completely out of energy.
7: Maggie Coles-Lister from Canada. She is a great points race rider. Oh, she's ducked over the top. She's got the 5 points. She's continuing on with it. Most impressive because she was involved in that crash.
8: Let's go. It's a gold medal for Australia.
5: When Australia goes for gold, don't miss a second. The Commonwealth Games, live around Australia on 7 and Triple M.
2: Let's go.
8: Ho, ho, ho! Dust off the tinsel. We're celebrating Christmas in July on Santa Radio.

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3: Scored any sprint points. It's only those 20 from taking the lap. So this is quite serious danger for that gold medal, because Jessica Roberts is very close to taking another lap. And Ali Wollaston out the front picking up more points has really moved herself up, because she's got 13 points just from the sprints.
4: Right hand side of the screen, Wales and New Zealand, Jessica Roberts and Ali Wollaston inching closer to the back of the peloton, and you can see the grimace on the face of Jess. She's going to get there, and that'll be another 20 points added to her tally. She'll go to 48 points with 33 laps to go.
3: And a 20-point gain for Ali Wollaston. That catapults her up into the silver medal position because of the sprint points that she's earned along the way, 13 points. So what turned into a real moment of mistake for Team New Zealand has been turned around, and some strong emotion from Karis Loy, but what a ride she's had in that breakaway. Didn't quite make it.
4: Next intermediate sprint, 31 laps to go. So the two leaders, Roberts and Wollaston, are in what is the larger part of the two bunches. And this is the group that has gone off the front. So Anna Morris, another 5-point gain for her. So that'll keep her very much in the hunt for the medal still.
3: And this is quite an interesting scenario playing out. These two groups aren't chasing each other because there's so many country mates in them. This is the front of the race we're looking at. Georgia Baker comes through ahead of Bryony Botha from New Zealand. Maggie Coles-Lister just tucked in behind. She's of quite short stature. She can really hide him in a bunch so well, Coles-Lister.
4: 28 laps to go for the lead group in the women's 25-kilometre points race.
3: Morris leads the way. This is the second group we're looking at the moment.
4: Roberts leads the way. Morris, her teammate, second place. Wollaston, then it's Pilates. So three countries in the top four. Josie Knight, a little bit further back, 22 points in fifth place. So now they're starting to get a little bit closer. This is the main peloton that does have Roberts and Wollaston, the overall leaders on points, but there's about to be some changes coming up. Pilates is also in that group that's not going to gain a lap.
3: Well, it's still a really strong position for Roberts because she's already gained two laps. But for Wollaston, this will very significantly drop her back down. Yeah, what a seesaw for Team New Zealand, more than anyone.
4: So a points update coming. All of those riders that have just got to the peloton will get 20 points added to their overall tally, and they'll start to think about the next sprint. They'll come around for 24 laps to go. There you go. That's how many there were. Woof. So it's still Morris. Morris now goes up into the overall lead.
3: Well, 12 riders have taken laps in total, but there are five who have taken two. Anna Morris, Jessica Roberts, Josie Knight, Georgia Baker and Erin Boothman are the five that have taken 40 points through laps.
4: So 23 laps to go. Pace has come off for just a little bit. Moment to get a breather in. Still Wales 1 and 2, but it's been a position switch with Morris going to number one. Roberts in the silver medal position.
3: Well, Boothman, Baker and Knight have scored very incidental points in the sprints. They are the three that will really need to hunt for some points if they want to get onto the podium. Morris and Roberts, both from Wales, well, they have scored a haul of points in the sprints, as well as 40 for taking two laps.
4: Next sprint coming, 21 laps to go. Wollaston on the front. We saw her win the first two sprints back-to-back. She sits in sixth place overall on 33 points. She needs more than just these sprint wins now. And we're getting close to the point where no more laps will be able to be gained. So 5 points to Wollaston.
3: Because Wollaston scored so many points in the sprints, that 5 points will rocket her back up into medal contention. So it's she's the only rider that has ridden that style of race. The only one up that top end that actually has gotten there with only one lap gained.
4: So the medal standings at the moment with two sprints to come. Anna Morris from Wales, Jessica Roberts from Wales, Georgia Baker from Australia. They are the top three in gold, silver and bronze. But Josie Knight on the same points as Baker. 15 points total, still up for grabs with double points on the final sprint.
3: So that final sprint, those points are going to be absolutely critical. The reigning champion, Georgia Baker, off the front there in the gold. She needs some points. She's got two laps, but only two single sprint points.
4: And look at the two Australians on the front of the peloton, just riding in defence.
3: Well, this is a big opportunity. She's away with Anna Morris, who's currently in the gold medal position. For Georgia Baker, that's a comfortable position to be in. It would elevate her up, and realistically, it's going to be very hard to beat Morris from this point anyway. But the two riders coming behind is what interests me, because Maggie Coles-Lister is flying across, and she's doing so with Josie Knight. Feels like Josie Knight and Anna Morris are kind of connected by a string, never too far away from each other.
4: 14 laps to go, and they are spread right around the track there. That created a moment of desperation when Georgia Baker and Anna Morris went off the front. So Knight has bridged across. Ali Wollaston is the one once again when these attacks have gone that has missed the attack. 13 to go.
3: And a good ride from Erin Boothman to jump across as well. At this point in the race, the dynamics completely change because they know roughly what points the others are on. They can see the scoreboard. You've got to be careful to rely on it in case it's not updated, but they will have a general idea and they can ride a lot more defensively. But it's riders like Wollaston and Baker who need to ride more attackingly, because Baker currently sitting on third but tied with Josie Knight.
4: Now, look to the front of the peloton. You'll see the two New Zealanders there. And Bronnie

0: see the scoreboard. You've got to be careful to rely on it in case it's not updated, but they will have a general idea and they can ride a lot more defensively. But it's riders like Wollaston and Baker who need to ride more attackingly, because Baker currently sitting on third but tied with Josie Knight.
1: Now, look to the front of the peloton. You'll see the two New Zealanders there, and Bronnie Botha and Ali Wollaston. So Wollaston's going to go for this one. Botha might just let the gap open up a little bit to maximise the 56. Handy 6-point advantage over Roberts. Then it's Baker on 45, only 2 points in charge of the bronze medal there over Wollaston. It can all change now. Double points on offer. 10, 6, 4 and 2. So much can change in the final sprint, and it so often does.
0: Madeline Leach from Team England riding off the front, but doing so at the detriment of her teammate Josie Knight, because Josie Knight needs some points if she wants to get herself onto the podium. If Madeline Leach takes those 10 points, that will wipe out any opportunity. I hope she realises that and backs off.
1: So we know that, unfortunately for the defending champion, Georgia Baker, she's 11 points off the lead of Anna Morris, 10 points to win the final sprint. So there's no way that she can defend her title and get her sixth gold medal, but certainly a chance to get herself onto the podium here. It's Alyssa Pilates in the front of the peloton trying to bring back this attack.
0: Well, that's Esther Wong from Northern Ireland. And she's certainly in a position that is detrimental to Ali Wollaston, detrimental to Georgia Baker trying to get that silver. The Team New Zealand are in hot pursuit. You can see the two silver fern jerseys are chasing. If Ali Wollaston can win this and take the 10 points, she could sneak into that silver medal spot over Jessica Roberts.
1: Emily Shearman, it is. The locomotive on the front of the peloton dragging them all out now, and it's Wollaston in second position. They'll come round to get two laps to go. 10 points to the winner of this final sprint, so it is in play, the double points. Wales stacked up in second and third position, and Shearman has left Wollaston on the front, so Anna Morris has gone over the top chasing this one. Georgia Baker in a good position to try and pick up the 10 points and put herself up into the silver medal spot. But it's Morris, the silver medalist of the World Championships last year. She's going to win the points race because she will pick up points here and command the gold medal. Baker trying to get some points. Second place for her will give her six. And Morris takes the 10 points to consolidate the gold medal. What a ride from Anna Morris. 6 points for Georgia Baker. Roberts was also in the hunt.
0: Roberts took the 2 points, so a 1 point silver medal to Roberts. But what a show from Team Wales. My goodness, Anna Morris, she is just sensational, isn't she? Gosh, she's entertaining.
1: So gold and silver for Wales.
0: Wow.
1: Anna Morris takes the gold in commanding fashion, winning the double points final sprint. Everyone likes to do that to win a points race. Not many can. Anna Morris can, though. The silver medalist of the World Championships, now the gold medalist at the Commonwealth Games, just ahead of teammate and friend. And look at the delight on the Welsh team.
2: Let's go. Live from Glasgow,
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0: Beautiful scenes there with our Australian athletes putting a smile on sick children's faces and hopefully making sure that they have a wonderful day. Well, if you haven't seen what happened in the Diamonds match, take a look. Thanks to Chemist Warehouse.
1: Yeah, don't step on!
2: Shamira Sterling-Humphrey down at the back of play. Australia get one back. The centre pass to follow Kim. Got to score quickly. And then they need to win ball back.
1: Honan, so steady.
2: Well, who stands up? Who stands up for Australia here, Kim?
1: Anyone.
2: Just got to keep possession. Kara Konen, the defensive win of her life.
1: Kara Konen.
2: Still alive.
1: Oh,
2: this is it, Kim.
1: Who takes it?
2: Well, it's a penalty. Are we going to extra time? Jamaica

0: So, absolute heartbreak for the Diamonds. The first time since netball came into the Commonwealth Games that they have not progressed through to the gold medal match. Congratulations to Jamaica. Kath Cox and Kim Green were all of us just then. That was like Kim when I don't take the washing out, really.
1: I mean, I have to say, you were absolutely gutted as well, and you've ridden every wave with that team. So it is heartbreaking. It won't define them, though. That is what we have to say. And they meet, of course, Australia, meet England in the next round, which is for the bronze medal. So it is heartbreaking. I can feel your pain. He actually said he felt sick when he walked in here.
0: I did, and I still do a little bit watching that back. But thankfully, there's been some brighter news in the Australian team, and this time it was in the track and field, and it's our hero, Matty Denny. How good was this in the discus? He's a hero for all of us anyway. He's been to Olympics, he's been Commonwealth Games champion. And he's done it again, Lizzie.
1: He has. And the other thing about him as well is he's all-time good guy. He's almost like the statesman of the whole team. He brings a really wonderful culture. He has his son and his partner there to be able to support him this year in Glasgow 2026. And he receives his gold medal around his neck. And he deserves every accolade that we and superlative that we speak about, because he's certainly a wonderful athlete, but also a wonderful human as well.
0: Yeah, incredible the way he speaks about sport and just the team in that Australian environment as well. He caught up with our very own Richo in Glasgow.
2: Matty and Roman Denny joined us. Commonwealth champion again, mate. That was a masterclass. Every throw was the gold medal. Well done.
3: Thanks, mate. Yeah, it was tricky conditions today, like just trying to get the disc to fly. But I think, you know, I was just trying to really execute some good stuff and have some fun. And yeah, I knew I was in good company, so I was holding my breath until that last throw. So yeah, just really, you know, very grateful to be able to defend and take little Roman on for a victory lap and have some fun. So yeah, it's very proud of this moment, so it's nice to get a gold.
2: Yeah, so you should be, mate. When you throw the first one as well as you did there, does that give you an incredible confidence?
3: Yeah, I think like especially the way that I threw it, I just knew, okay, like we have really good shape there. And yeah, I knew it was a solid mark to start with, so it kind of gives you a little bit of free rein. But I tried to restrain myself and not just go, hey, let's get greedy with it, and then you turn it into five more fouls. So yeah, pretty grateful to, you know, have a consistent comp and kind of do the same as Birmingham, like win with every throw except for that foul. So yeah, very, very proud of the performance.
2: Mate, what does it mean to you?
3: It means a lot, especially with little man here. But yeah, to have Mia here and to be able to travel together and Mia's parents as well, and obviously family back home and the support that we have, it's I'm so excited to be able to put it on display and to share these little moments together. So yeah, I don't think, maybe you might remember, probably not, but hopefully this won't be his last victory lap with me, so we'll see.
2: Right, you better go and get the medal, mate.
3: Yeah, appreciate it. Thanks, mate. Thanks, guys. Thanks, Australia.
0: Absolutely brilliant. Little Roman Denny stealing the show there. He's also looking way better than Richo does in that hat.
1: I think he stole that.
0: He must have stolen it. But this was a little earlier on at Oz HQ. Matty Denny, so well loved in that Australian environment. Congratulations. Our track and field team are absolutely on fire. And don't forget, 7plus is your place to go to find all the action across all of the sports that are going on right now across Glasgow, all the replays. You can catch it all there. There's judo and so much more at the track as well in the Sir Chris Hoy Velodrome. And that's where we're going to head right now. We're going to get back in there with Scott McGrory and Kate Bates.
4: Up against Nicholas Paul, Trinidad and Tobago versus England. The winner will go on to race Lee Hoffman from Australia in the final in the men's sprint. Craig McLean having to lift the very stocky man from Trinidad and Tobago to get the pedals into the right position. Jason Kenny already done likewise for Harry Lettingham Horn. So winner will go and race for gold and silver. The loser will be racing Tate Ryan for bronze.
5: Sophie and Edward had an Englishman by their side. Maybe talking them through Lettingham Horn's race strategy. The 22-year-old from Stoke-on-Trent. He's seen success at the elite level in the team sprint, at the Nations Cup and at the European Championships, also at the World Championships. He's no stranger to success, but it's happened with two teammates by his side. Now an opportunity for an individual medal.
4: So the winner guaranteed a medal. What colour will depend on Lee Hoffman, their opponent in the next round. Tate Ryan is eagerly awaiting the outcome of who the loser is here. That'll be his opponent. So Nicholas Paul trying to hold that front position. Harry Lettingham Hall. You've seen Nicholas Paul do really slow sprints up to this point previously. This time he's going a little bit faster. He does not want to risk being surprised. Lettingham Hall is still into the slipstream here, using the draft to his advantage, not quite as much as he'd like. Now up to the back wheel of Nicholas Paul, but not over the top. So it's Nicholas Paul that goes on to the final to race against Lee Hoffman from Australia. Tate Ryan now knows he'll be up against Lettingham Horn.
5: Well, Nicholas Paul just too fast.
4: Well, that's the kind of performance. I felt like he was trying to save energy through these sprints because it was always trying to be a short sprint, and that's what caught him out last time.
5: I agree, and he's one of the fastest men in history. Perhaps he knows himself and knows that he's starting to fatigue and thought, oh, I need to leave a little bit left in the tank, but that's a risky game to play, especially at this point in the competition. But Nicholas Paul, he will now know that he is progressing to ride through for the gold medal. It's a repeat from Birmingham, except there's a different Australian on the track. In Birmingham, it was Matthew Richardson. Here in Glasgow, it will be Lee Hoffman.
4: And you can see the speed difference there was clear. And it's what we'd expected in the previous rounds. And I felt like, with respect, I'll say this, but I feel that it was a bit of a lazy sprint from Nicholas Paul previously, trying to get him. Perhaps he felt he was already going to be into the final and had to do an extra race to do so. So Hoffman versus Paul, that's the race for gold and silver.
5: Well, Paul will have to throw the kitchen sink at Lee Hoffman if he wants to overcome the might. There was a 3/10 difference in the qualifying.
4: Tate Ryan up against Harry Lettingham Horn. England versus Australia, another classic cycling sporting battle. That's for the bronze medal. And the tandems are back onto the track again, so we get to see them come back out, which is fantastic. Looks as if the Scottish duo, no worse for wear. New skin suit order to the manufacturer perhaps for the next competition, but for now we see Aaron Pope back onto the start line, and again right up towards the fence, not leaving too much room. And you can see both those riders, the extra weight when they do crash, pushed into the boards, just opening up those skin suits and the skin a little bit. So James Ball and Matthew Rotherham once again up into the same position, tucked right up against the fence.
5: And they don't need to be so close to the fence. Oh, good show of sportsmanship from Rotherham.
4: A handshake, but not a look.
5: Not a look. He did, yep. I mean,
4: look.
5: I'm glad he shook the hand, though, because that would have been quite a throwdown, but a respectful gesture from Rotherham.
4: And look, when he looks back at it, I think that Aaron will realise it was the right-hand turn of himself that ran himself into the Welsh. Not to say that the Welsh weren't infringing there, but if had he held his line, he wouldn't have hit the wheel.
5: He might be asking Rotherham to deliver him a new skin suit.
4: You can pay for it, that's for sure. Here we go again. The winner takes gold. Men's tandem B sprints, and a quick start once again. And then the Welsh backing off a little bit once they realised they were not going to be able to get past. But last time they went straight by. And the Scottish team, a little bit more cautious this time.
5: This is some real showmanship, some exceptional skills. Both teams really using the track, but Neil Facci, he wants to ride from the front, piloted by Aaron Pope. They learnt the hard way in round two.
4: Scottish team on the track, and they are in front. Look at the Welsh getting some height, though, so they'll have a big run at this final lap now. The blue and white colours of Scotland come into the final lap in front, but look at the Welsh closing them down. Down the back straight, James Ball up around the outside of Neil Farkey. Hard fought on the inside, though, from the Scottish and Neil Farke, the second gold medal for the week.
5: Wow, that is a goosebump moment for the fans. Very happy, Edward and Sophie. Gosh, they came on a good evening. I mean, they've all been good sessions, but wow, wasn't that a show?
4: That's seven gold medals now at the Commonwealth Games for Neil Farke. What a battle that was. Wales, they line them up into the draft, side by side down the back straight. They really had to fight back on the inside, the Scots. What a win.
5: This is the fourth edition of this event at Commonwealth Games. The winners of all four editions are on this velodrome right now. That is now three for Neil Farke. James Ball, well, he'll go back with another silver medal.
4: He'll take a couple of bits of the track with him as well, not just the gold.
5: A few splinters.
4: He took some real height there. Rotherham just steering the bike right up to the fence. James Ball down the back straight, coming out of the final bends, desperately trying to use the long straight here to come over the top, and just there realising they were not able to do it. Scotland with another gold, the second this week for Neil Farke.
5: Well, that was pretty special. This is the Commonwealth Games that has delivered moment after moment, that has had the crowd on their feet.
4: There's nothing better. Scottish team on their home track in front of family and friends. So Neil Farke and Aaron Pope take gold for Scotland ahead of Wales, James Ball and Matthew Rotherham. Australia's bronze medalists Kane Perris and Luke Sagariah.
6: Live from Glasgow,
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3: Wearing the green and gold is one of the greatest honours for any Aussie performing on the world stage. Here in Glasgow, Bella is the brand behind our official uniform, and it's fair to say our athletes have absolutely outdone themselves in it.

0: Over 100 individual uniform items were designed and developed across the complete Australian team wardrobe. With 18 months of planning and development, the range incorporates more than 30 different fabrics and materials, each selected for a specific performance or lifestyle purpose. With a First Nations design woven directly into the structure of the fabric itself, it's created a unique connection between performance, culture, and identity. The green and gold has never looked better.
1: That's right, Mel. They have never looked so good. And a big thank you to Velo, who have done a superb job with kitting out our Aussie athletes. We've got lots of action in the velodrome at the moment. We have just seen Neil Farke take out another gold medal with bruises all over him, a champion of Scotland. And we've got some Aussies in action next.
2: Yeah, absolutely. His eighth gold medal, Neil Farke. Let's get back there now for the women's 1,000-metre time trial final. Three Aussies in action.
3: So regardless of the time, this will be a personal best for Chiari, having never ridden a 1,000-metre time trial on an indoor velodrome as good as the Sir Chris Hoy velodrome.
4: In fact, she's never ridden a 1,000-metre time trial because she was pulled in last minute to join that team's pursuit. They knew how good she could be and they said, hey, while you're here, since you've got some pretty good legs, let's see how you go in this, and what an opportunity for the young Kenyan rider.
3: She's gone past the world record pace of 103 and she gets the bell with one lap to go.
4: The last lap of a kilometre time trial is notoriously brutal. You'll see some serious body language changes in the last 250 metres.
3: And the first rider completing the 1,000 metres, Kiari from Kenya with a 131.909. Just under 40 k's an hour, average speed from the standing start. And doesn't look too phased about it. Two more Kenyans to come. Ghana will be up next.
4: And Erica Cedros it is for Ghana, 30 years of age, from the Bubushi, Kanishi area. She's the Ghana National Road Race Champion from 2023. Ghana's top female cyclist. We saw her on track for the individual pursuit the other day and had a bit of a chat about her day job outside cycling, and she's a barber. Dreams of opening her own barbershop. She was a footballer, but then she got a bike, fell in love with that, and is now mentoring some young Ghanaian women into their cycling journey. So it's a wonderful story.
3: Well, cycling has been in the Commonwealth Games since 1934, 22nd appearance. The first time we've seen a rider from Ghana on a velodrome at the Com Games.
4: And the first time the women have had a 1,000-metre time trial. Previously, it was 500 metres. So a doubling in distance.
3: Well, the defending champion from the time trial, Christina Clonan, not doing the double distance this time round. So Erica Cedros from Ghana, doing her first 1,000-metre time trial. And gets it underway smoothly.
4: She's riding a more conventional track bike to what we've seen from some of the other riders, and we'll see where they have those aerodynamic handlebars and double disc wheels. But spoked wheels and the normal drop bars for Cedro.
3: Slightly quicker and the half lap split from Josette Chiari. So quicker out of the start gate, but not able to get up to a real top speed compared to the first rider, Josette. Almost 3 seconds slower now. Plenty of support from the Scottish crowd, though. And aren't they happy after Neil Farke's win in the tandem? But they have been so supportive of all of the new nations to track cycling, the Commonwealth Games. Kenya and Ghana, Sierra Leone as well. Their riders giving it a real go here in Glasgow. Well,
4: there's three Scottish riders yet to come in this competition. So it'll be big cheers, but they are certainly very good at urging on the riders. Cedro in the final 250 metres of the grueling kilometre time trial.
3: Lauren Bell will be the last of the Scots to come on. 14th right of the start, three after her, Finucane, Capewell and Andrews. Expect a pretty good time from Lauren Bell. For now, it's Cedro's coming up to complete her 1,000 metre time trial, 141.965. And some African nation bragging rights for Kiari, 10 seconds quicker than Cedro's.
4: But two more Kenyans still to come. They had four riders here for the women's team's pursuit, so they are backing up now.
1: Take a moment to break away from this live action because Xander Maguire is alongside Georgia Baker, who took out a bronze medal in the 25k point race. Let's head down to them now.
5: After gold in Birmingham, Georgia Baker is on the podium again for the points race. Georgia, yeah. Congratulations on adding another medal to your haul here in Glasgow. How'd you see the race?
6: Yeah, it was a really, really solid race out there. I think we knew it was going to be won by lap takes, so we were really prepared for that. But yeah, it's always a challenging race to get right, and at the end of the day, the strongest person wins when you've got the best legs out there, and I think we race really well together.
5: Yeah, you always talk about racing together with you, Alyssa and Sophie. You race really well in the scratch race yesterday. How strong is this team as a unit?
6: Yeah, really strong. I think we're one of the strongest teams out there for sure when we race together. And today we definitely had the good legs, but sometimes things just have to work out your way. And, you know, bronze is still, we're really happy with that. We're all aiming for the win, obviously, but to come out and take the bronze medal, we're really happy with it.
5: Have you had a moment to reflect on how successful this Games has been for you again? Obviously, Birmingham, you were one of the marquee athletes coming out of it, but you're right up there with history now with Anna Mears, with the haul of golds you've had across your career. She's in the house tonight. It must be a pretty special feeling.
6: Oh, yeah, definitely. Like, I didn't even think of it, and then it was mentioned yesterday, and I was just like, whoa, like, it's an absolute honour, you know, to be on the list with Anna Mears. And, yeah, she's been someone I've always looked up to when I was really young and watching her race at the Olympics and the Commonwealth Games. And to be racing here myself is, yeah, a real dream come true. And, yeah, I'm just really proud to represent Australia and, yeah, race out here.
5: So how do you rest up tonight before elimination tomorrow? You've got a chance to break Anna Mears' record for Comm Games gold. It's amazing.
6: Yeah. Yeah, I know. Like, honestly, just to be on that list is so special. But, you know, always going to aim for the gold, especially in elimination. It's a really exciting race, a little bit dangerous, but we'll see how we go tomorrow.
5: Well, good luck. Thanks for joining us.
6: Thank you. Thanks
5: very much. Cheers.
1: Congratulations, Georgia. To be named alongside Anna Mears is certainly something that I'm sure you're incredibly proud of. Let's head back to the Sir Chris Hoy Velodrome, where we're going to take in the 1,000-metre time trial final.
4: It shows the mental resilience that Kendra Taboo has.
3: So 2.5 seconds quicker than Kiari. Taboo looks as if she might be able to hold on to the speed here. Final check and 3.5 seconds. So it will be the fastest time we've seen and the fastest of the two Kenyans that we have already been onto the track. So it's a 127.25. Technically a Commonwealth Games record. First time we've had it at the Games.
4: Well, that's a moment of pride to say that you held the Commonwealth Games record.
3: Well, Josette Kiari set it as the first rider, a Kenyan. Now it's been broken by the second of the Kenyan riders. They could play a bit of social media fun with that if they wanted to, take some photos of the scoreboard.
4: Well, Monica Kiplagat from Kenya is next up, so they're looking at both national records and Commonwealth records here.
3: Yeah, well, national record, they will stand. The Comm Games record, well, it's going to tumble as the riders keep coming up onto the start line. Lisa Andrews was fourth at the World Championships last year. So she will set a

0: three riders.
1: Well, the 26-year-old is better known as a road rider. The Kenyan's only just transitioning over to the track for these Commonwealth Games. It's wonderful to see them. She's a very good gravel rider, running top five at the Safari Gravel Race, a UCI Gravel World Series event. And that was just last month in June. So she's got good skills to be able to go road, track, gravel.
0: I am the race director for the Gravel World Championships. Hopefully she comes across to Western Australia, to Nanup. Fourth rider to take to the start line for the women's 1,000 metre time trial. If she can go fastest, it will be the Kenyan national record.
1: Not getting out of the seat, out of that start gate. So just a little bit of inexperience on the indoor velodrome.
0: And that time split, not a true indication of the speed of Taboo because of her pulling the foot out of the pedal. Took her significant amount of time to get a foot back into the pedal before she can get really up and going. So that's why the margin she's leading by, hovering around that 4 second mount point. And halfway point comes down to 3.6 seconds. Can she hold on to be the fastest of the Kenyan riders?
1: I think that's the clearest indication we've had of how much it costs Taboo to pull her foot.
0: Yep. And still a 3 second margin here. She'd have to decelerate by an enormous amount if she was to go outside that time of Taboo. 2.8 should be able to hold on from here. Can she keep it above 2 seconds better than we've seen from the previous best? She can, 2.7. So fastest time for her. It's for the moment the Commonwealth Games record, but it is a Kenyan record, national record for Monica Kiplagat at 124.462.
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4: Triple M's Lou and Judge. 2 to 4 weekdays. And get it on demand on the Listener app.
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2: 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Astri.
0: Fantastic racing in the women's sprint competition. Tactically really good. And I wouldn't expect anything different here. Good technique out of the start gate, really important. And this is the first time we get an opportunity to see just how skilled and fast these riders can be. There we go, look at that. Fantastic start from Maud Astri from Malaysia.
1: 106.916 is her personal best. If she can go anywhere near that at all, she will put herself well and truly in the hot seat.
0: And look how much quicker she is. This is going to be a really fast time from the pocket rocket, the Dynamo from Malaysia. I can't call her the pocket rocket. That's been taken by Azizul Hasni Arwang, the pocket rocket man. But the Dynamo, absolutely. And she's flying around the track, Maud Astri, 10 seconds faster. So one lap to go, and significantly quicker, 13 seconds under that time that was being set already by the fastest of the three Kenyan riders, starting to slow down. She's really good in the individual sprint, the kilometre time trial, though it hurts, it bites big time at the back end. Really

0: as you get into that fourth lap. But fastest time, 108.673. And that is, of course, the new game's record. How long will that last with so many quality riders to come?
1: Well, it is a really high-quality field, but a lot of the riders have a similar personal best around the 1:06 mark. So it will be quite interesting how this plays out, because you've got some sprinters like Nurul Mohd Asri. My gosh, she was sensational in the women's sprint competition. I really love watching her race. A lot to come from the youngster from Malaysia. But you've also got some riders that do the endurance side of things. Claudia Marks is a good example from Australia, who won a gold medal in the team's pursuit. So really kind of a mishmash, and I think that's why it's such a beautiful event. They'll also ride different styles, fair to say.
0: That's Emma Finucane. She'll be the third rider from the end, third last rider to go. And we know how quick she is over a short distance. Expected to be very handy over 1,000 metres. But as you say, Kate, the pure sprinters stretch out to the 1,000 metres. And some of the fastest endurance riders can still be pretty good when they tighten things up for the kilometre. This is Maddie Silcock from Scotland. First of the three Scottish riders, Ellie Stone and also Lauren Bell to come. Significantly quicker, despite the little stumble at the start there. 0.6 of a second faster than Mohd Asri. It's gone out further to 0.8. So the time to beat, 108.673. And sprint bars, as you see. So great for the start in the sprint bars, but without the time trial position, it does really start to hurt at the end. And you can see that gap now. The lead she had has almost evaporated.
1: Well, this is the first international level kilometre time trial that Madeline Silcock has ridden. And she's finding out what many kilometre riders find. Just how brutal this final lap can be.
0: Ouch, she went out so hard. And you can see, visibly slower than she was, 2.7 seconds behind. So a maximum effort out of the start gates and really hurting as she comes down to the line, 112.8. Our current leader, Mohd Asri from Malaysia with the ice vest on, trying to cool things down, get the core temperature back down low again. So important to recover as quickly as possible. They have the Kieran race tomorrow for the women. Another big day on the program for the sprinters.
1: Big smile on her face, happy to ride in front of a home crowd. And our first Australian in the competition, Lilia Tatarinov.
0: What we haven't reminded people of, Kate, is that this is a traditional kilometre, as we see just that little stumble out of the gate there for Silcock. Traditional kilometre time trial, one race and that's it. One out final, one chance. The World Championship level now, 1,000 metre time trial, is actually two races, qualifying the afternoon for the top eight to then go through to the final. It's brutal to do two in one day. This one, as it always was back in the day at the Olympic level and the World Championships of previous years, just one race. Tatarinov from New South Wales, now living in Western Australia.
1: 107.811 is her personal best.
0: Oh, really good start there. You can just see getting into the position, timing the beats perfectly to kick that pedal forward just as the gate opens.
1: On her PB pace, the first lap we can expect about a 20.3 from Tatarinov. She starts fast, fades towards that final lap.
0: It's 20.3.
1: Well, she's on track for what her best is, which is a 107.811. If she could replicate that, that would be good enough. She's still in the green.
0: Halfway point. 0.2 of a second up. Time of Maud Astley still stands, but it's very tight. 0.6 now, so she's going in the right direction. It's the final lap that's always the big question in the 1,000-metre time trial. It continues to grow, so this is a sensational ride from Tatarinov. 108.673 is the time to beat. She's well and truly on target to do so.
1: She's on track for a low 107. We're looking for a personal best from her here. Can she finish it off?
0: 106.89, the new games record. So 1.7 seconds the better of Maud Astley. And it's Tatarinov now, the Australian youngster, that's at the top of the leaderboard.
1: Well, that's only just shy of the Australian record held by Claudia Marx. So sensational ride from Tatarinov, a personal best, a games record. It may still get broken, but she can certainly, I hope the family's taking a good screenshot from the Central Coast in New South Wales.
0: Quite extraordinary how fast the riders are these days. That's very similar to the national winning ride I did as a junior back in the day. Of course, that was on wooden rims and a grass track, outdoors in a hailing wind. They are so fast, the ladies now.
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0: But it's in the green, so it's good enough.
1: Her personal best, 107.861, so very similar to the personal best of Tatarinov at the beginning of the day. Tatarinov blew the socks off her own record, set the Commonwealth Games record at the same time. That is what Georgette Rann is up against. She's been in the green, but just slipping into the red with two laps left to run.
0: It was neck and neck to the halfway point. Now needs the lift, and it's not going in the right direction for Rann, as she just saved a little bit of energy in the middle section to try and bring it home. Doesn't look that way. 0.3 of a second down as she goes into the final lap, and Georgette Rann needs the lift if she wants to get to the top of the leaderboard. Tatarinov nervously watching from the inside. 0.3 in the final bend, and it does look like Tatarinov is going to hold on. Brought it back a little bit. Second fastest for Rann. 0.1 of a second, 107.021. So good fight back in the final half lap.
1: And still a massive PB for the English rider. So 0.8 of a second better than she's previously done. She's only 20 years of age from Lincolnshire.
0: The PBs, I think, being a new event, this is the thing that's really going to happen a lot. The PBs will just keep coming down and they go get faster and faster and faster. The first time we saw this event at the World Championships was last year. The world record is 103.12 by Hetty van der Waal. And I don't think it's too long away that they're going to be right down towards that minute, magic minute mark.
1: Well, that's right. And we've also just seen a 19-year-old and then a 20-year-old in Rand. And traditionally, the young riders are on such a sharp trajectory of improvement that you often see a PB every time they get out on the track. So it's a double whammy for them. The first of the Australians, Alessia McCaig. And she rode a 107.854 at the Australian National Championships. That's the PB she's chasing. Of course, they're racing each other, but really, if they come away with the PB, they can't ask for much more than that, wherever it ends up putting them in the competition.
0: Ninth rider, as we look at Tatarinov, the early leader.
1: Showing the effort and having a laugh at that too, that it's on camera.
0: Alessia McCaig from Bendigo in Victoria, Australia. Very skillful rider, McCaig, so getting out of the start gate efficiently, not a problem for her. Can she translate that into ultimate speed and then hang on in the final lap? Slightly slower first half lap. She's a great racer on the track against other riders, has plenty of power, maintains the same margin at the end of the first lap. Now the question asks, can she hang on?
1: She'll need to go faster than she's ever ridden before over this kilometre distance. Coming through to the halfway point at 500 metres, can she dig deep? Alessia McCaig, half a second adrift of teammate Tatarinov, and that is a 106.89 she is looking to beat. It's going in the wrong direction, unfortunately, for McCaig.
0: So the final lap, has she left anything to try and bring this home? It doesn't look so. Almost 1 second, the difference between McCaig and her teammate Tatarinov. I saw how big the effort was for Lilia, and it's gone over a second now, so McCaig's not going to bring it home in the last half lap. Rand in second place with the 107.0 is trying to beat that, but it's third fastest for Alessia McCaig, 107.998.
1: Well, very close to what she rode at the National Championships and to her personal best, so a really solid performance from McCaig.
0: Eight riders still to come. Tatarinov leads the way. Megan Baker will be up next. Claudia Marks after that. Ella Stone, Rianne Edmonds, Lauren Bell, Emma Finucane, Sophie Capewell, and Elise Andrews. The last rider to come onto the start line.

0: Megan Baker is Barker is next up on the track. She's really interesting entrant into the 1 kilometre time trial because it's a perfect juxtaposition from the sprinter we've just seen in Alessia McCaig to a rider who's been world champion in the team's pursuit. 4 kilometres, a stalwart of the British team. So we can expect her to start a little bit slower but to keep building. And the final two laps for Barker should be a little bit prettier perhaps than some of the sprinters and the way they approach it.
1: So this heat and the next, Megan Barker and Claudia Marks, similar situation as team pursuit riders that are fast enough to have a go at the kilometre time trial. Silver in the points race for Wales. Can Megan Barker get herself onto the podium here? Another rider in round Edmonds, and also Emma Finucane, of course, still to come. So Barker, 0.6 down. That's no surprise because of the team pursuit background, a little bit slower at the start. We'll see that perhaps with Claudia Marks in the next one as well. But they'll hold their speed all the way around the final lap, and that's where they can really come back and get themselves up the medal tally.
0: 106.590 is her personal best. If she can match that, it'll put her in the hot seat and give her a new Commonwealth record, but still significantly in the red. And we saw Tatarinov come home really strong in that final 500 metres.
1: So we saw there three times at the time checks, 0.7 of a second. This is where the question is now, 0.5. So she's holding the speed while the other pure sprinters drop off on the final lap. It should come down a little bit more now, 0.1 of a second. So it's going in the right direction for Barker. She's not increasing. She's just holding all the way down to the line. And she goes to the top by half a second, 106.345. And the wonderful demonstration of fast endurance riders versus pure sprinters. Barker at the top.
0: A Commonwealth record for her, a personal best, 106.345. And what a competition. She looks both very chuffed and also like perhaps she might bring up her lunch a little bit later.
1: Well, being an endurance athlete, give her 2.5 minutes and she could probably replicate the same time again.
0: Look at the grimace on her face in the start, but such a smooth and controlled ride to bring it home. 0.8 of a second in that final lap is what she needed to bring, and she did, and then some.
1: So a similar type of ride is what we would expect from the next rider to come onto the track. But for now, it's Barker that leads with 106.3 ahead of Tatarinov and Rand. McCaig in fourth place. Mold Astri holding down fifth for now. So Commonwealth Games record mark of 106.3 for Meg. And now Claudia Marks, also part of the Australian Team Pursuit Program, just like Barker. So perhaps a slightly slower first half lap, but then getting up to the speed and holding on. That's the challenge. That's the objective.
0: An emerging talent from Canberra in Australia, the Australian National Time Trial Champion.
1: Ouch. Claudia Marks gets her 1,000-metre time trial underway. Maximum effort. Expected to be a little bit slower than riders like Tatarinov at the first time check.
0: It'll need to be a personal best for Marks if she wants to go into that top spot. 106.745 is her PB.
1: So it's the... compared to everyone to the first lap, it's seventh fastest. But comparing it to Barker, the leader, she's right on the money and now into the green.
0: Gee, she turned that around very quickly. She's riding a massive gear. You'll see that mostly because her pedal speed, what we call cadence, is going to be a little bit slower than some of the other riders. It means a slower start and a faster finish. And it's all green for Claudia Marks. She came in as the wild card, the smoky,
1: and half a second with half a lap to go, so it should be the best time for Claudia Marks. Meg Barker watching on, and Marks goes to the top, extends it even further out. 105.607, games record.
0: She has blown a full second off her personal best time. The young rider from Canberra, her mother an Olympic gold medalist in rowing. We know that she's got an enormous amount of talent. 22 years of age on her Commonwealth Games debut. Commonwealth record, an Australian record, and a personal best. Well, she can't be dissatisfied with that. No matter what happens, you can't ask for more from an athlete than that.
2: Let's go!
1: It's a gold medal for Australia.
3: 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The Commonwealth Games, live around Australia on 7 and Triple M.
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1: Ella Stone from Scotland, 12th rider to take to the start line in the women's 1,000-metre time trial. Scotland. They've seen the gold medal tonight. Neil Farke doing it once again. We'll see that victory ceremony a little bit later on, and what a start that was. So the pure sprinters so quick in the first half lap. It's all about the second half of this race for them as to whether they can hold the speed they've been able to generate over the first lap.
0: She's come out like a rocket to space, but she's going to need to dig deep in the final 500 metres to hold this speed. And that margin is holding so far, but we have seen what can happen in the final 250 metres. Eleanor Stone buoyed on by a huge home crowd.
1: And here it starts to come down a little bit. This is where the endurance rider Marks came into her own. Down to half a second with one lap to go. So Claudia Marks, that strength from all the endurance training, it did her wonders in the fourth lap. So we're into the red point, 2 of a second down for Ella Stone. The Scottish rider is not going to have the best time. Claudia Marks will hold on for now, and it's third fastest for Stone into the bronze medal position, but still plenty of riders to come. 106.877.
0: Very solid ride from her, only just shy of her personal best. She can be very, very proud with that. There's Claudia Marks. It's going to be a very nervous wait from her. We've got five more riders to go. Ellie Stone going into third. That last lap, Scott, brutal, absolutely brutal. And it's so clear as day, isn't it? The different styles that a sprinter has for this event versus an endurance-based rider.
1: Well, the speed graph comparison between Marks and these pure sprinters would be fascinating. The crossover point between the slower start, the fast start of the sprinters, the slower start of the endurance rider.
0: Well, the endurance riders, it's like a wonderful march uphill. For the sprinters, they go up the hill and then they come on back down. And there's Finny, the mascot of the games, watching on, mythical unicorn.
1: Rhiann Edmonds now from Wales, as we see Claudia Marks, 0.7 of a second. And two endurance riders in first and second place. And this was always the conversation about the extension of the 500-metre time trial out to 1,000 metres. We're seeing how it's working wonderfully. So Edmonds, eighth at the World Championships last year.
0: On paper, the second fastest rider here, but we've ripped up a lot of paper so far. Let's see what she can do.
1: She was just on 106 at the World Championships. This track is better than that, I must say. It's possible that she can get herself into the 105s if she's holding the form on that final lap. It's in the green, but that's what we're going to see, though, because that comparison for the first half lap is to the leader's time, when we know Claudia Marks wasn't super quick over the opening lap. It's about whether Edmonds can hold on.
0: Well, it'll be typically around the 750-metre mark that it will really swing back around if the fate is going to happen. But if Edmonds can pull out a personal best, then she can sit in that hot seat, still in the green.
1: Already down to 0.5, though, is the margin. It'll come down a little bit more again at 0.1 of a second. So it's going in that direction that we've seen already from the pure sprinters, slowing down as they get deeper into this race. And now 0.6 of a second for Edmonds. Don't think this is going to be good enough to get herself up into the medals. Finishing the time trial with a 106.97 in fifth place. So outside the medals, Claudia Marks holds on once more.
0: Another brutal final lap for a sprint-based athlete. She charged up the hill, but unfortunately she charged down the hill too. But she could be proud of that ride. She's delivered consistently 106 rides at an international level.
1: It's almost like the crest of the hill is the goal, and they're sprinting up against it and then running out of energy before they get there and start rolling back down.
0: 23-year-old from Newport, eighth at the World Championships, certainly establishing herself as a solid kilometre time trialist, more of a sprint specialist. And appreciation at that beautiful nail art too. Scott, it looks like she's got the full Welsh flag on there.
1: Oh, it's just wonderful. Lauren Bell will be the next one to try and challenge that time of Claudia Marks. The two endurance riders, team pursuers, still in first and second.
0: Our next three riders are interesting because Bell, Finucane and Capewell, Bell up first. None of them have done this event at international level before. What can we expect? Well, let's see.
1: Three riders to come after this. Scotland cheer once more for one of their fantastic runners, Lauren Bell. And she is the third rider in the Scottish team sprint team. So she doesn't mind racing longer. Really quick start. We know it's comparing against Claudia Marks' start, but over a second faster than Claudia. Out to 1.4 now, so she really is motoring.
0: The 27-year-old from Moray, she has been national British champion in the 500-metre time trial discipline. She's just got to hold on for this final 500. She's certainly a long way up at the halfway mark.
1: These next two splits, they are the ones that have told the story. 1.4, and crucially, with one lap to go, this is where we've seen the pure sprinters start to fade. Down to 0.9 of a second, so it's another one that's starting to slow down. Marks is on the home trainer on the inside, watching on, and down the back straight, 0.2. I don't think she's going to be able to hold on here, Lauren Bell. Slowing down all the way around the final bend. The finish line cannot come quickly enough. Third fastest for Bell, into the bronze, and Claudia Marks once again holds on.
0: Wow. Well, it just shines a light on what a remarkable ride from Claudia Marks. Lauren Bell, just another lap. My gosh, at 750-metre mark, she looked like she was sailing home. But that, we just cannot say it enough how brutal that final lap is when you are a sprinter. Emma Finucane is the next up, but look how fast she jetted out of the gate. There's no question that she's got incredible speed. If it was a 500 metre event, different story. The 1000 metres is fundamentally different, the physiology you need to ride for a minute versus the 30 seconds for a 500. Valiantly held on, but...
1: Well, for the pure sprinters, is often the explosion that happens in that final lap, and unfortunately, this roof is not retractable to let the mushroom cloud out. Claudia Marks holds on, 105.607. Barker still in the silver medal position. Lauren Bell into the bronze for now, though. We still have three riders to come, including this young lady, Emma Finucane, the world record holder over 200 metres. This is unknown. 1,000 metres from a standing start. We know she's incredible. Can she hang on here, though? And you'll notice she's just using the normal handlebars. It's only an advantage for the start, but it's a disadvantage in that crucial fourth lap. 1.3 seconds up after half a lap to Claudia Marks. That'll probably grow as she gets to one lap. It does, 1.8 seconds. So that's the biggest margin, the fastest start we've seen from anyone. But as I say, as she tucks into an aerodynamic position, she doesn't have the time trial position that we see in this event.
0: Well, she's exploded out of the start gate. Emma Finucane, the world's fastest woman over 200 metres, times it by five. That's what she will need here. There's no doubt she will be the fastest at the 750-metre mark, but that is when it will start to bite. 23 years of age from Carmarthen in Wales.
1: It's coming down as well as we've seen with all of the pure sprinters. 1.8 seconds up with a lap to go. 1.1, she's holding on better than we've seen from the other sprinters. So Emma Finucane may be able to hold on to the best time here in the 1,000 metre time trial. And she does, she goes to the top, gold medal position for Finucane. The fastest woman on the planet over 200 metres. She hangs on with a 105.285. It's a Commonwealth Games record, 0.3 seconds better than Marks.
0: Well, sensational ride from Finucane. Very typical of that sprint trajectory. There was still that march uphill and a little roll downhill in the final lap, but enough to hold on because she started so quickly.
1: Lacking the extra aero advantage of having the time trial bars, but she is still super aero. Gets into that position, bends the elbows right down. Great start from Finucane.
0: And that's where her muscles are used to working, because as a pure sprinter, this is the position she performs in and day out. And that has worked an absolute treat for her.
1: Well,
0: she's no longer untested.
1: Two riders to come, and it's a guaranteed medal for Emma Finucane. Claudia Marks now sits in the silver medal position. Meg Barker, the other endurance athlete, into bronze for now. Sophie Capewell, and then Elise Andrews will be the last rider. Finucane, Marks, Barker, gold, silver, bronze for now. Plenty of margin there to work with. 1 second the difference between Finucane and Barker in first and third. What can Sophie Capewell do?
0: Well, she's untested over this distance, but the bronze medalist from Birmingham in the 500-metre time trial.
1: Oh, look at that face, fired up and ready to go. Riding for England proudly, Sophie Capewell. And she does have the time trial bar, so she'll get some sort of aero advantage in that crucial fourth lap. Matching the start of Finucane.
0: Exploding out of the start gate. We don't have a personal best time for her because she is untested internationally. Exceptionally fast first half lap that already faded a little bit to Finucane in that second half. Coming through with 500 metres to go, Scott, she's going to need to dig very deep if she wants to get on the podium.
1: It's gone to 0.7 of a second there. As I say, she will have a little bit of aero advantage in the final lap, but you've got to have the power to keep the bike moving forward. Coming down to 750 metres. One lap of the track to go and holding on a little bit there at 0.8 of a second, but you can just visibly see it's a real struggle to try and keep the speed as she goes down the back straight. Final time check, again 0.8 of a second. So she's still in the hunt for the medals here. Not going to be the gold, but she could still keep herself up onto the podium. And she does, bronze medal position, 0.8, 106.1, with only Elise Andrews to come.
0: Well, there's Emma Finucane. She will be very nervous watching Elise Andrews strapping her bike in. Sophie Capewell, gee, she started fast. My goodness. Finucane and Capewell, that first half lap is just pure power and speed.
1: Oh, she was so quick. So Finucane and Marks now guaranteed medals in first and second at the moment. Capewell will wait to see what Elise Andrews can produce.
0: It's a bit of an unknown because she's got clearly the fastest time on paper. 104.523 is her personal best. And that's not too far off the world record. It was a medal at the World Championships. But we haven't seen the Elise Andrews this week that we have in the past. We know she's come into the competition a little bit unwell and from the Kierans in Japan. So it's a different preparation. But we know she's got the talent and we know she's produced it before. She just needs to do it again and she'll be at the top. Can she do it?
1: 105.2. Fastest time from Finucane, a 104.5 in qualifying at the World Championships last year in Santiago, Chile, is the time Andrews produced. She went on to get the bronze medal, but as you say, Kate, coming in with an illness cloud. Final rider, women's 1,000-metre time trial. Elise Andrews, 2 gold medals at the Olympic Games in Paris. Time trial is underway. Elise Andrews, 2 gold medals 2 years ago at the Paris Olympic Games. She is still yet to come back to the form that we saw her with so much success in Paris. First half lap, somewhat close to Finucane, matching the speed. A little bit further back now, 0.3 of a second.
0: Elise Andrews at full flight is a glorious sight. Double Olympic champion in Paris in 2024. She took a break. She's on the comeback. And what can she deliver today? A little bit off the pace at halfway, but we expect Andrews, as a Kieran rider, to be able to come home pretty strong. She'll need to dig deep.
1: Twice 0.6 of a second in the time checks, and the under-19 World Championship level, she medaled in the individual pursuit. She does have some endurance in the genes. Is there any muscle memory that she can reach out and touch? 0.4, it's coming back towards the right direction here. Elise Andrews, absolutely motoring. 105.2 is the time to beat, and she's just outside. She takes the bronze medal. It's Emma Finucane that claims the first ever gold medal at the Commonwealth Games in the women's 1,000 metre time trial. What a superstar from Wales she is.
0: What a night it's been here in Glasgow for Wales. A very big support from the crowd. And I love the look on her face. You normally don't get a huge amount of emotion out of Finucane because she's just such a smooth operator. But a generational talent is how we could describe her. She might look a little bit surprised, but that was absolute class.
1: Well, this was the big unknown. It's a bronze medal for Elise Andrews. Bronze at the Worlds last year. Bronze here at the Commonwealth Games in Glasgow. And Claudia Marks holds on to get the silver medal, an endurance rider in a sprint event. So great ride from her.
0: Oh, a young Australian wedged between the fastest woman ever over 200 metres on a bike and a double Olympic champion. I would say that's a pretty good sandwich to be in the middle of.
1: That's a pretty good sanger, that one. Look at the effort. And I was wondering if she was able to hold on. It was a solid fourth lap for her to get herself up into the bronze medal spot, and that bumped Sophie Capewell down into fourth. But the delight on the face of Finucane, it was the big unknown. This is the one event she had no idea how she was going to go. That's Finucane. She was going to win, of course.
0: Well, on most of the start list, we had a wonderful list of their personal best times and when they rode them. Finucane, none of that, because this is the first time at international level that she has done this event. And she looks pleased as punch. And I'm really pleased to see Elise Andrews really showing some of that brilliance that we have seen in the past.
1: Well, third gold medal for Emma Finucane. Kieran still to come tomorrow. She's the favourite for that. Claudia Marks in silver. Elise Andrews, the Olympic champion, with the bronze ahead of Sophie Capewell and Meg Barker.
7: It's a gold medal for Australia.
8: When Australia goes for gold, don't miss a second. The Commonwealth Games, live around Australia on 7 and Triple M.
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9: Triple M's Lou and Judge.
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1: Here in the men's sprints, Lettingham Horn rolls off in first position. The youngster, Tate Ryan, two-time back-to-back under 19 world champion in the 1,000-metre time trial. Doesn't mind doing a long sprint. Has the ability to do so if necessary.
15: 22 years of age. Stoke-on-Trent, 20-year-old rider Tate Ryan from Adelaide. He's just stoked to even be in this position. He has already far exceeded his expectations, which gives you a little bit of a different attitude than if you expect to be somewhere. I mean, this will be the first time he's in an international sprint final that he's pumped to even be there, because from now on his expectations will change.
1: Cruising up to the back wheel, Lettingham Horn just putting the handbrake on a little bit. Happy to go to the front position here. Tate Ryan. He doesn't really want a short sprint, Ryan. Much prefer to go a little bit longer. Lettingham Horn trying to put some intimidation on top of the South Australian. Tate Ryan having none of it. So into the slipstream, there's a draft effect here that Lettingham Horn, if he can stay close, can take to the advantage. But I think the gap is way too big, and already he's given up. So this is an easy win for Tate Ryan in the first of the races for the bronze medal. So one up in the best of three competition for the bronze. Tate Ryan, he did sprint all the way to the line, using a little bit more energy.
15: But how about that dedication? He put his head down, he went, he was not for a moment even taking the time to look over his shoulder and see where Lettingham Horn was. So a very quick
1: clear message.
15: Arms in the air.
1: Clear message for Tate Ryan. He takes the first win in the race for the bronze medal against Lettingham Horn. And I feel that Harry might go back and scratch his head a little bit here, because that speed and power of the young man from Australia was quite impressive. He's going to have to come up with something very special tactically if he can win the next race.
15: Well, Lettingham Horn has had a much longer day. He's gone to 3 rides in 2 rounds in a row, and the speed just far too overwhelming from Tate Ryan.
1: And to add to that, Tate Ryan wasn't in the Australian team on the first day for the team sprint. Harry was, so he's had an extra day of competition as well.
15: That's quite a significant difference.
1: A lot more racing, hasn't it?
15: In race moments on the track. In his first Commonwealth Games final.
1: Men's sprint, race for the gold now against the silver medalist from 4 years ago from Trinidad and Tobago. That's Nicholas Paul, already up onto the start line. Ready to go, though, is Lee Hoffman, medalist at the World Championships in this discipline. So both absolutely superstars, quality riders, head-to-head here in the race for gold at the Commonwealth Games.
15: In Birmingham, 4 years ago, Lee Hoffman was a member of the team sprint that won gold, but he didn't ride the individual sprint. Back then, he was known as one of the fastest in the world over a lap. He's expanded his repertoire somewhat.
1: Well, and that has been the opportunity that has opened up for Lee Hoffman since Matthew Richardson switched from Australia back to England as the number one sprinter. Hoffman now fills that void, and he's done so well getting individual medals at the highest level in the last couple of years, to add to the World Championship gold medal in the team sprint from 2022. So Hoffman versus Paul, Australia versus Trinidad and Tobago, first race for the gold medal.
15: Paul, a veteran, sprint. It's been his long-term focus. Once the fastest man in the world, still remains one of the fastest ever over 200 metres. 9.1, that was, set in 2019. Hoffman very purposefully changed his focus to the individual events, and his star has ridden ever since.
1: And making the choice to go to the first position for Lee Hoffman. And look at that head, riding forward while looking backwards. Making sure he knows exactly where his opponent is. High on the saddle, a little bit out of seat action there. Lee Hoffman will come to the bell for the first time. Out in front, little bit of a gap here. Back to Trinidad and Tobol. Tobogo's Nicholas Paul. And he's not going to be able to get to the back wheel here of Hoffman. So this will be a comfortable win for the South Australian. The wonder from Wyala gets the first win in the race for gold.
15: 24 years of age. The first time he's found himself riding for individual gold at a final at the Commonwealth Games, and he's handled it with a calmness and a grace of a rider far senior to the experience he has.
1: Well,
16: so a great start from Lee Hoffman there, and look at this, Emisu Greentree in the bout for gold. Don't go anywhere, that's on the other side.
14: The medals never sleep, and neither do we.
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14: 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Back in a sec.
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4: Live from Glasgow, this is the 2026 Commonwealth Games on Triple M and the Seven Network.
5: So, a short time ago here on day nine, Saya Middleton. This was the gold medal bout. She's the older sister of fellow judoka Vass Middleton. And she was unfortunately a loser in this one. So, Lizzie, she was the silver medalist here at Glasgow. She should be incredibly proud.
6: Absolutely. Massive congratulations to Saya Middleton, who picked up this silver medal, and I'm sure it will be a very, very proud moment. It was a tight contest, a few yellow cards for Saya Middleton, but certainly something to be very proud of, picking up a silver medal at the Commonwealth Games, and I'm sure she will build on that into the future.
5: Yeah, and we got the confetti out for her as well. Well done, Saya. Hey, we have a big moment now,
6: don't we?
5: Emma Sue Greentree is in there in the 75-kilo division. Can she win gold for Australia? Let's get to the Scottish Event Campus now and see how she goes.
7: So two highly rated boxers featuring in the final in the women's middleweight division.
8: Round one.
7: In the blue corner, Emma Sue Greentree of Australia, ranked number four in the world, against Lovlina Borgohain. In the blue for India, ranked number seven in the world.
9: Lovely fast punches starting off there from Greentree. Good straight side, 1-2 down the pipe. Borgohain pushing forward herself now with combinations of her own.
7: Greentree in the red, who describes herself as the type 1 boxer, has been dealing with diabetes since the age of 9, but formerly a talented heptathlete who switched from athletics to the boxing ring and has moved up the rankings to the world number 4 position. That would make her a narrow favourite going into this contest against the slightly lower ranked, globally at least, Borgohain.
9: Greentree having success with the jab there. Borgohain had a big swing and a miss with the backhand. That was better there. She caught her with the left hook and the right hand coming forward, but there was her head was brought back with the right hand from Greentree.
7: Halfway stage of the opening round, and we're already getting an impression that this won't be as comfortable for the Indian boxer as some of the previous contests here today have been. Greentree attempting to apply maximum pressure, but it's calculated, measured pressure.
9: Greentree just taking advantage of the fact that Borgohain was waiting too long there. Caught her with a check left hook and spun off and found some more space of her own. She's up on her toes. She's waiting for the Indian fighter to come in. Borgohain warned for holding. Greentree back to the centre of the ring.
7: Greentree, one of six of the eight strong Australian boxing team who made it into the semi-finals and one of three who went on here to the final. Despite turmoil behind the scenes back home, the chief executive of Boxing Australia retired and resigned, should I say, just a few weeks ago. And the head coach, Santiago Nieva, finished his contract late last year and is now in the corner with the Indian women. We've seen him many times already today in his second spell with the Indian team.
9: Bulgarian just getting a little bit frustrated there in the clinch, hitting on the back of the head and after the break, but had a little bit of success there as Greentree rushed forward, maybe in a little bit of frustration.
4: Live from Glasgow.
8: It's at the Commonwealth Games. All of Australia is set.
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10: I'm Jack.
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7: The view of the judges, the most impressive. After that first 3 minutes, four of the judges going for the Australian. The English judge feeling that Borgerhain did enough to get the nod after that first 3 minutes.
14: Your setup was perfect.
15: Stay sharp, use the dance floor and use that fucking jab.
14: It was perfect, mate. That round was perfect the way you were using that. Keep that up.

0: Can't afford for that to happen. Green Tree just waiting for Borgwain to come in, try and land punches of her own.
1: In the Indian corner, Santiago Nieva, an example of how the Indians have been more than ready to take on foreign coaches, to teach their own coaches. Part of the reason for their rise through the rankings in amateur boxing, as well as the state-funded training centres, the recruitment hubs. Nice right hand there from Borgwain, one of only three Indian boxers to win an Olympic medal. She got hers in the delayed Tokyo Olympics, the so-called COVID Olympics, 5 years ago.
0: Green Tree just waiting there a little bit. She's bringing back up on her toes again. Start picking those punches as the Indian fighter comes in. Another warning for Borgwain for using the heel of the glove.
1: Heading into the final minute of the second round. Nice right hand from Green Tree, the Australian World Championship bronze medalist, not so far from here in Liverpool last year. So a clash of heads causes the referee to call on the ringside doctor to have a look at the damage to the left eye of Emma Sue Greentree.
0: It's quite rare for us to see that in women's boxing because they do wear head guards. Must have been just the angle of where the head's connected.
1: And you would hope as well that the doctors would take into account the fact that this is the final. Maybe earlier in the competition, knowing that the boxers would have maybe two or three contests to come, they would have made a different decision. But here, so much at stake. The boxers have worked so hard to get here, and the doctors have accepted that and given her the freedom to continue into the last half a minute of the second round.
0: And this is galvanized Borgwain, who's had real success with the lead hand, coming forward with that jab hand, and Green Tree just a little bit out of rhythm again. He's got to get it back. It's pushing forward, but needs to take that head off the centre line. Find good the success she had previously with those long punches. It was better.
1: Nice jab at the end of the round, virtually on the sound of the bell for Emma Sue Greentree. How have the judges seen that one?
0: Very solid, beautiful right hand from Greentree. Probably the best punch of the round, but Borgwain had good success at the end of the round there. Accurate punches.
1: Well, differences of opinion, but it couldn't be closer. One of them is leading by 20 points to 18. According to the Egyptian judge, that is Greentree. The English judge has Borgwain leading by the same score, but the other three have it all level. It could well come down to the final round.
2: Round three.
1: The last 3 minutes in the women's middleweight division, and a strong last round will lead to gold. They've already been boxing for 6 minutes, but it's down to the last three. What happens here now will be absolutely crucial.
0: Green Tree being told by a corner, double jab right hand, get that right hand in there. She almost did just there, didn't let it go. That's better work. Better work from both fighters as they come together. Good jab from Green Tree, knocking the head back of Borgwain. Borgwain still trying to come forward and land something of note so far this round. Green Dimitri just waiting on the outside there to come in with that really rocket right hand there.

0: cover the distance and led with it.
1: Borga Hain in the blue for India competed down at 70 kilograms at the World Championships in Liverpool last year. Is Greentree over the course of these final 90 seconds or so going to prove the stronger? The Indian fans are getting behind Borga Hain at the age of 29. Looking for her first Commonwealth Games medal, the Olympic bronze medalist from 5 years ago.
0: Good work from Greentree coming forward with that jab, just missing with the overhand right, but forcing Borga Hain to start her attack again. Both fighters having success there, but Greentree coming on top, first and third. Borga Hain needing to just up the pace and get inside a little bit here. Good timing as Greentree came rushing forward. Better work from the Indian fighter.
1: But a strong surge also from Greentree. How will the judges be seeing it? You see two of them sat there on that far side of the ring. The other three are on one apiece, the other sides of the ring. Getting a very different perspective from their very different views.
0: Short chopping right hand on the break there from Borga Hain, which is more successful. But Greentree being warned about her head again.
1: Last few seconds. Will one surge turn it one way or the other? Good right hand from Greentree. Applause from the Australian fans here. Raucous atmosphere in the last few seconds. Plenty of Indian support, but so too the Aussies. Getting into full voice here, last few seconds. The bell sounds, they both claim victory. That was tied so tight. And there'll be some very, very nervous faces around here now as we await the results of the women's middleweight final.
0: Very close exchanges between the two fighters in that round.
1: But each of them ahead on one card. So three of the cards were dead level after the second round.
2: Whilst, ladies and gentlemen, we await the bout sheet, judging by the noise you guys made, you approved of that one. If you did, please, your appreciation for both of our boxers in the ring. A referee brings both boxers together.
1: So here we go then, who is the Commonwealth Games middleweight champion?
2: We have a split decision. The winner is now Commonwealth Games champion. In the red corner from Australia, Emma Sue Greentree.
1: It's gone to Australia. Disappointment on the face of the Indian Lovlina Borga Hain. India suffer their first defeat here in the second session of finals. Borga Hain is pointing and waving a finger, shaking her head. She's convinced that she did enough there.
2: Please, please show your appreciation. Her silver medalist,
0: the pure ecstasy for the Australian team at Emma Greenwood, who is ecstatic with the result. I can't stop smiling.
2: Medal ceremony.
3: She told us months ago that she wanted to take out the gold medal, and that's exactly what she has done. Emma Sue Greentree has taken out the gold medal. She's Commonwealth champion, and we will celebrate her achievements as we head to a break. We have more medal moments on the other side.
4: Let's go! It's a gold medal for Australia.
5: When Australia goes for gold, don't miss a second. The Commonwealth Games, live around Australia on 7 and Triple M.
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10: Well, I'm here with World Athletics Royalty, Australian Sporting Royalty, and also AMI Ambassador Jess Hull. Jess, it's an absolute pleasure to see you here at OzHQ at the Sideline Champions Bar. How good is this?
11: Thank you. Yeah, it's so good to be here. They've kitted it out. They make it feel like we're just in Australia and we're competing at what could be a home games kind of feel based on being in HQ right now.
10: I've heard you say that you're in the, you know, the form of your career. Do you think you've peaked at the right time for the Commonwealth Games?
11: Yeah, I think so. I think the earlier part of the year I would have liked to have been racing a little better than I was, but I turned it around really well about 2 weeks ago in London, and it just like was the momentum and the energy shift I needed to come into Glasgow, and yeah, I feel really ready to take on both events.
10: Yeah, very exciting indeed. Now, who's here supporting you? You've got quite the crew.
11: I do. I've got my mum's here, and then I've got Archie, my training partner, who's prepared me, pretty much ran every step with me since early May. So yeah, we're ready to go and ready to race, and then I've got my dad and my husband on the sidelines as well. Yeah.
10: Archie, how much do you love being here, and how's the relationship? You can be honest.
12: It's a pretty special relationship to have with Jess. You know, obviously being Olympic silver medalist and such a great athlete for Australian athletics. And just to be here, to be able to support her and, you know, on the sidelines with all that she's done leading into this. And, yeah, I've been fortunate enough to be able to have a front seat to witness it all.
10: Yeah, plenty of glory. She is a superstar. And what about you, Mum? I know you're excited to be here to see your beautiful girl.
13: Very happy to be here. Yep, nice to be on the sideline.
10: And what about Coach Dad?
11: Yeah, Dad's chilling out over there, just getting ready with the race tactics and stuff. So, yeah, I think for these guys it's a bit harder because they're in the stands, but Dad's obviously with me through the whole warm-up and stuff. He knows the headspace I'm in when I go to the start line, whereas I think for Mum and Dad and Daniel, Mum and Archie and Daniel, it's a little bit more like, oh, I hope she feels good when she goes out there. Whereas, yeah, Dad sends me off on my way and I get the job done. Yeah.
10: And who's cheering you on from home?
11: All my family. I think we've got some good time zones at home. Like it's around 9, 10pm on Thursday night for our prelims and then early the next morning for the 5K final. So timeline's actually pretty good. And yeah, family from both sides, my husband's side as well. They all make an effort to get up and cheer and yeah, they'll be there.
10: Well, we are so excited to see you in action. You're almost there. Good luck. Thanks for the chat.
11: Thank you. Thanks very much. Thanks.
3: Jess Hull already picked up a silver medal in the 5,000, and we have still got so much athletics all to come. And we have been raining lots of medals here throughout the end of day nine. Of course, we've had some great updates in the judo.
14: Yes, absolutely. So Kaishin Ochi in the bronze medal bout against India's Harsh Tokas, and he took out the bronze. So wonderful news there for Kaishin. As we move on to Aoife Coghlan, who was in the gold medal bout a short time ago against Kelly Peterson-Pollard for gold. And unfortunately, she lost that one and she takes out the silver.
3: Yeah, congratulations for taking out the silver as well. That was a hard-fought match. We've had lots of medals in the velodrome as well. Jess Gallagher, she was brilliant with Jackie Malenga-Moore. Of course, they picked up a silver medal for their brilliant ride. The toughness that they showed in the 1,000-metre time trial was absolutely fantastic. And we also saw Kane Perris and Luke Zachariah take out a bronze medal, the Vanilla Gorilla. I will never forget that.
14: Buzzing like an old fridge was the line that came out of his mouth. We're so proud. We're bringing lots of gold medals, lots of bronze medals and lots of silver medals, and there's still so much more to come. And if you haven't had enough, let's get back
3: medals
14: to the track right now to the Sir Chris Hoy Velodrome. Tate Ryan racing for bronze.
15: It's a win in bronze for Tate Ryan. A slow start, as expected. Not always the case. Sometimes you'll see riders right from the start trying to take the surprise and going very early. You can get a big enough a gap. If there's enough of a hesitation from your opponent, could be a winning margin. That hasn't happened yet in any of the sprint competitions that we've seen at the Comm Games. Super slow.
16: Both of the riders exceptionally successful junior cycling careers. Letting him horn, 22 years of age. Tate Ryan, he's only 20. So they're both really at a very steep learning curve, part of their early careers. To find themselves in a medal write-off shows the enormous talent these youngsters have.
15: And you can see a little bit of urgency from Lettingham Horn, nervously on the front, head on a swivel for Tate Ryan, just checking where his opponent is. High speed now as they come down to the bell. There's a bronze medal at the end of this lap. If Tate Ryan can get there first, Lettingham Horn down the back, straight into the slipstream, close to the back wheel, steps out now. Long way round the outside, got to get past the hip of the young South Australian, and he's not going to be able to do so. It's a bronze medal to the youngster from South Australia, Tate Ryan, his first ever individual medal of any type at the Commonwealth Games. He's a man in a hurry.
17: What a ride.
16: He's an incredible talent, and he rode like a rider many years his senior. That was strategically so perfect. He used the track up and down, showed his skills and showed his acceleration on a track where everybody has preferred to come from second position. Tate Ryan showed you can win from the front. You've got to back yourself. He did. He'll take home a bronze medal. What a fantastic show of talent we've just seen.
15: Composed beyond his years.
16: He won't be composed after this, dare I say. I think he'll let the serious mask down and have a little bit of fun with that.
14: So a bronze medal for Tate Ryan. That's our 20th medal on day nine. Can you believe it? And there is more to come. Lee Hoffman racing for gold on the other side.
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15: To Australia, will it be the same this time out? Needs to win this to take it to a deciding match.
16: Nicholas Paul with the big game experience.
15: Certainly has the pedigree.
16: He really does. He's one of the fastest men the sport has ever seen, over 200 metres. But what he doesn't have is the same youth and trajectory that Lee Hoffman has. This is his first individual Commonwealth Games final in the sprint. In fact, he didn't even ride it in Birmingham because he was so focused on the team sprint. But he's refocused on this, and he has just been improving every season. It's a good reward to even find himself in the hunt for a gold medal. Nicholas Paul lost in Birmingham to then Australian Matthew Richardson. A haunting nightmare to be in that scenario again.
15: Hoffman's background as the starter of the team sprint, world champion in that discipline back in 2022. He's quite happy to go from a really slow speed and accelerate quickly. But happy to go slow to start with. There is a danger in doing that, though. Could be a surprise attack from the rider in second place, Nicholas Paul. In clear view of his opponent, though.
16: Well, Paul's really happy to ride from second. So if anything, Hoffman just posturing is almost neutralising the advantage that Paul has, because he's very happy, as you said, to go from a slower speed. Incredible acceleration.
15: And up underneath there for Nicholas Paul. Lee Hoffman seemingly okay with any tactic that Nicholas Paul throws at him. High on the track, Lee Hoffman, the South Australian. If he wins this, he's got the gold medal. It'll be his second at the Commonwealth Games. One lap away from a gold medal, perhaps, for Lee Hoffman. Has to close the gap down, though, to Nicholas Paul. Now he's on the hunt in the slipstream, up to the back wheel, trying to flick up around the outside, and he's going to do it. Hero Hoffman comes away with his second gold medal at the Com Games here in Glasgow.
16: The Wyala Wonder, 24 years of age, and his first individual gold medal at a Commonwealth Games. And what a dominant show from him, too. He just did not get bothered by anything that Nicholas Paul was throwing at him, and he pretty much threw the kitchen sink out, but just such composure.
15: Any change to the scenario on the track, he was able to quickly reset, come up with a winning advantage.
16: I saw his girlfriend Charlotte, who's here supporting, just in between the sprint rounds, and she was very nervous. She said, just one more to go, but watching it was painful. There'll be many celebrations. His mum, Kristen, is in the crowd as well. He'll be hunting them out, seeing if he can find them and their Australian flag.
15: He looked as smooth as silk, but you can see the pain on the face. It was a massive effort to get it done. Lee Hoffman wins gold over Nicholas Paul, the Australian, beating the rider from Trinidad and Tobago. Two straight race wins for him. So it's gold and bronze for Australia, with Trinidad and Tobago taking silver in the men's sprint.
16: And just desserts for him.
15: It was the right move from Nicholas Paul, but then didn't shut the door enough.
16: Well, it just didn't even faze Hoffman at all. I mean, he's quite an intimidating rider, Nicholas Paul, to race against, because he's very fast. He's also got excellent skills. But Hoffman went in with the confidence that whatever got thrown his way, he was able to quite easily respond.
15: Yeah, he was 0.3 of a second faster than anyone else in the qualifying round, just to indicate to all of his competitors how much top-end speed that he possesses. And he was able to use that to his advantage in every single round. Wonderful riding from Lee Hoffman.
16: And there she is.
14: The Whyalla Wonder, Lee Hoffman, his third gold medal at a Commonwealth Games, second of these games in the absence of Glatzer and Richardson. Who was going to stand up and lead this Aussie track cycling team? Well, Lee Hoffman has been that man. Another gold medal for Australia.
3: Yeah, he just made a statement, didn't he, in the velodrome this evening. And he's been one of the strongest sprinting stars that we've seen. And have a look at this medal tally. It's been absolutely remarkable. 147 in total, 61 gold, 36 silver and 50 bronze. Something to be incredibly proud of.
14: Incredibly proud. And congratulations, a big congratulations from all of Australia to Lee Hoffman. How good? More track cycling on the other side.

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9: So they make long-lasting history. Vancouver, 1954, the Miracle Mile. Australia's John Landy, England's Roger Bannister. The first two to break 4 minutes, meeting for the first time.
10: John Landy of Australia, clearly his plan of action was to set such a pace that his great English rival, Roger Bannister, would have nothing left for that final devastating spurt.
9: Landy led. He was fast and ruthless.
10: Roger Bannister closed the gap and a terrific thrill spread among the spectators.
9: But yard by yard, Bannister closed.
10: This was what he called his finishing kick. What a kick!
9: Then, one glance.
10: Bannister passes Landy. Just look at him go.
9: Bannister was off, past Landy and into history.
10: With a time of 3 minutes 58.8, Bannister wins by 4 yards.
9: The first time ever, two men broke 4 minutes in the same race. 4 minutes has always been the benchmark. That's the mile. And now, it's back. I broke that mark when I was 16. I can't wait to have a crack at my own slice of history. The Miracle Mile. Landy and Bannister. Two Commonwealth Games legends.
11: Well, I hope you are excited as we are, because to be perfectly honest, there is no greater way to finish the athletics, the whole setup, than tonight. There are 11 gold medals on offer, but that men's mile, Maddie, if you had to pick one, it's very hard between that and the women's mile and the men's 800 and everything else that's on offer, but yeah. Boy.
12: All right, we need to keep an eye on the clock here, because happy hour opens officially at 5:15, so we're giving you some ample warning. And it's a fair old lineup too. We're taking over the bars of Scotland, because we're going to be celebrating one heck of an hour or so in athletics. There is so much to come. Peter Bowl, Cam Myers, Tori Lewis, Lucky Kennedy, just to name a few. Claudia Hollingsworth, Jess Hull.
11: Look at
12: the
11: this.
12: Track specials today,
11: Track
12: Joe?
11: Specials today, the 800 final for the men. Of course, the relays, the men and women's mile, and the Fin and Tonic. Look, if that's a bit too much for you first thing this morning, you can celebrate with a morning coffee as well, but set your alarm for happy hour.
12: You know, Joe, we've already added 19 medals on day 9 of competition. 6 of those are gold, so we've passed 60 on the gold medal count. We've passed 50, or we're up to 50 on the bronze medal count, and we are rapidly approaching a total of 150. But this is action rat-a-tat-tat this morning, so you've got to be up for it. The men's 10K scratch race as we take you back to the velodrome.
13: They can set their fastest riders up for the final sprint. Not often, though, does it get come down to the final sprint in the men's scratch race. It's so aggressive. Attacks coming thick and fast through this one, we can expect.
14: And selection for an event like this within a team, when you can have multiple riders, they'll often take a sprinter, somebody who, if it does come down to a sprint, they are expected to go well. You won't normally hear much from them during the race. If we don't say their name, that's a good thing. And then there will be a rider who is perfect for the breakaways. And often, a rider who's a little bit in between can go in breakaways, can also help to bridge, but out of a small group, could be confident in a sprint. The success of breakaways very much depends on the cohesion of the riders in there. But what I can certainly say from the get-go is if Mark Stewart from Scotland prevails this evening, it may well lift the roof off the velodrome here in Glasgow. From Grenada, our sole rider, that's Red Walters.
13: Check out Red's video vlog, his path to try and qualify for the World Championships. You can go back and look at his progress through the World Cups, and it was really just documenting each day and what he was going through. A bit of an insight of what goes on. 71 is Jaden Neves from Trinidad and Tobago. Saw his teammate in the sprint, Nicholas Paul, pick up the silver medal. They also got the bronze medal in the team sprint, the sprinter guys. Let's see if Jadian can pick up something now in the scratch race.
14: Three riders lining up for the final. George Jackson from New Zealand, arguably the best hairdo amongst the lot. Hard to know under a helmet, but his flows out the back. Ethan Vernon. He had an elimination that wouldn't have been to his liking. Found himself caught out. But we know that he's a very strong bike rider and he'll be a danger in the scratch race. From the Isle of Man, we've got both Matthew Bostock and Ben Swift. And there's Thomas Cornish from Australia. Certainly, if it is still together coming into the final laps, he is a man of danger.
13: Mark Stewart. Sensational ride in the elimination to pick up silver. Right behind him, Rhys Britton from Wales down the bottom of the track. Then Logan McLean, Scotland. Ollie Bledden, there's Ben Swift from the Isle of Man, wonderful skin suit that is. Red Walters, Grenada. Will Tidball. And Neves at the very back on the bottom of the track. The other side up the top there is Gabriel Seguin. Tom Cornish, the Australian, just in front of him. Now Cornish flagged this early on. Of this entire field, Tom Cornish is the one that has pure sprint pedigree. He has switched across, obviously, to endurance, the 2022 World Team Sprint Champion. So if it is all together at the end, Tom Cornish is a man the Australians will certainly look towards because he does have by far the most amount of pure sprint power in this field. But they're not going to let it be an easy race, and that's exactly what we can see right now on the attack, and that'll be the biggest challenge to someone like Tom Cornish. This is going to be a really hard race.
14: Well, the men's scratch race, a mass start bunch race over 10 kilometres. It's a straight bunch race. It's the first across the line that wins after the final lap. A rider who laps the field is placed ahead of those on the lap, so gaining a lap would effectively win it. If only one gains a lap, well then that is the winner. If multiple gain a lap, then they will then sprint it out for the win. 2026 is the sixth edition of the Modern Men's Scratch Race, first held in its current form in 2022. The champion from Birmingham, Corbin Strong from New Zealand. He doesn't line up. We've got Erwood Hornblow and Jackson for Team New Zealand.
13: It is Jackson that's on the front now. You can tell him pretty easily by the long hair lapping out of the helmet. And what a start it was from Mark Stewart. Desperate to make this a full and solid 10 kilometres. 40 laps of the track, the harder and the faster it is, the better it is for the pure endurance riders, the ones that aren't quite as quick as someone like Tom Cornish. And Cornish, who have been looking to try and soft pedal as much as he can, follow the wheels, don't have to try not to close any gaps. He's right down the back of the peloton.
14: And when they move up the track, back off the speed, you can be sure that another attack will come soon. Usually the first couple are not the ones that stick, but it is that constantness that wears the legs down. Gaps start to open, and that's where the danger lies. George Jackson from New Zealand, he doesn't want to hang around for a sprint.
13: And he's got Ben Swift with him as well. He'll be a willing participant in any kind of attack here. Ben Swift, the veteran from the Isle of Man. Great to see him back on the track. Road specialist. And the race split into three.
14: Ben Swift just playing around a bit, not wanting to do any work with Jackson. Jackson swings up. So does Ben Swift.
13: Will Perrott from Wales, happy to work. And Oliver Bledden quickly rides across.
14: He's got to cover it for Australia. We learnt in the women's points race from Team New Zealand, unfortunate to miss the early break, which ultimately probably cost Ali Wollaston a place on the podium. You can't afford to have a break go without being represented.
13: It was actually Blake Agnoletto, both Agnoletto and Bledden, really close friends, and also almost identical looking on the bike, it must be said, those two. So one Australian in the front group, two from New Zealand, two from Wales, two from England.
14: Matthew Bostock and Ben Swift from Isle of Man, they carry a weight on their shoulders because Mark Cavendish in 2006 in Melbourne won the scratch race, the first time Isle of Man have won a gold medal in cycling on the track, and it hasn't been done since. It would be magnificent to replicate Mark Cavendish's success.
13: Well, the pace has not backed off at all right from the very start. So this is going to be a super tough scratch race, as it always is at the Commonwealth Games level. 26 laps to go.
14: Robert Williams leads them through from Wales. They've had huge success at these games, not least tonight, with a couple of gold medals. That will certainly buoy all of the riders. They come through start-finish line, 25 laps left to go. Lewis Askey from Scotland, he's just trotted back from a lap around France. You know, the Tour de France finished just last weekend. So, he certainly comes in with a lot of endurance. How fresh his legs are, time will tell.
13: 24 to go. Still all together. No one has been dropped, despite the hot pace from the start. And another attack from Scotland. It was Mark Stewart that got them away. This one is Logan McLean. So two big attacks from Scotland in this one, signifying they do not want a bunch sprint.
14: Scotland very clear in what they want.
13: And the biggest gap that we've seen.
14: George Jackson coming through just behind Ollie Bledden. Blake Agnoletto, the winner of the elimination there as well. Those pair have also been figuring in every move that's gone, very determined to make something happen. They've got Will Perrett from Wales along for the journey. If this quad can work together, they have a very good chance of staying away, but there's not a lot of cohesion.
13: Well, England have missed the move here, and they didn't really chase hard, so this is where tactics come into play. We've got four nations off the front, so that's four sets of teammates that can try and slow the peloton. Mark Stewart is on the front of the field now, you can see, just hovering in the front, not doing too much.
14: Isle of
13: Man. But they're not working together out in front.
14: No, and Isle of Man will have to take some responsibility, and we are seeing that happen. Matthew Bostock is the one to do it, but a short turn, you can see he swings up, but these front four not working particularly well together.
13: No.
14: I think that is
13: It's doomed to fail, this group.
14: It is.
13: George Jackson wants to keep pushing it forward, but they just not have been coordinated. You'd like to see them work as a team pursuit. It's not going to happen. And Bostock closes the gap down.
14: Well, three of the four were very determined to make it happen. This is a dangerous move. Bostock goes straight over the top.
13: So Bostock hunts them down and keeps going. And look at the gaps. So there's no one really hard on the wheel in those riders right behind him. So they're all working just as hard as Bostock out in front. And it's really stretching the field.
14: And these are the gaps that start opening up in the second half of the race that you know are danger. Nothing has stuck so far. Can this be the one that does? Matthew Bostock, he's really pushing the pace. He's got Mark Stewart along, local hero for Scotland. This is a good combination, but Australia are the ones that are missing.
13: And it's Ollie Bledden that's going to close the gap down. So he does have a teammate in Blake Aignaletto. Tom Cornish is in the third group on the track.
14: Well, this is no longer a breakaway. This is now a leading peloton. Every country that is expected to stand on the podium is represented in this group.
13: So Bostock drove the pace. Mark Stewart swings up, moves up out of the way.
14: 11 in the front.
13: Henry Hobbs is an impressive young man from England out there as well. Ledden is also there. New from Malaysia.
14: New Zealand with two, England with two, Australia with two, Scotland, Canada, Isle of Man and Wales with one.
13: Classic scenario, Kate, isn't it? They've all represented, so now they're not willing to push forward because there's no advantage over anyone else, and it gives the opportunity for the chasers to try and get themselves back in this race.
14: It's not great odds sprinting from a group of 11, so either somebody takes the opportunity to take a flyer. They'll come down with 10 laps to go. We say it doesn't often come down to a sprint, but 10 laps is not a lot remaining. It is running out of time for any breakaway to go. Tom Cornish from Australia is arguably the fastest sprinter in the group. He's that third gold jersey. He's just coming into the back of shot there. Now he's back in that group. Took a bit of an effort to get there, but he's got 9 laps to recover.
13: And it's all back together. They're only missing one rider, and that's Logan McLean from Scotland that has gone out the back. There he is at the top of the track, top of the screen, I should say. Now, what that has all done, though, has really hurt the riders. They'll come round to get 7 laps to go. The Australians are hovering towards the front a little bit too early to try and think about the lead out, but that is exactly what they're starting to think about now as Bledden swings up.
14: Well, they're getting organised, Team Australia. Need to keep an eye out for Mark Stewart because he will certainly be on a mission in front of a home crowd. Bunch race specialist. But they're posturing. 6 laps to go. They've taken the foot off the accelerator. Nobody wants to force the pace. A little bit too long to be on the front.
13: So Stewart is up there. Bostock. And a real bunching up here as they come around to get 5 laps to go.
14: Some argy-bargy happening at the bottom of the bunch there.
13: Glenn O'Shea, bunch race expert for Australia. And it's Ben Swift, very swift indeed off the front. So gap opening up a little bit. He does have the advantage that his teammate is in second position, so he will not start the chase if the rider in front does swing up. So Ben Swift, the road expert, so many years as a professional on the road, off the front of the scratch race at the Commonwealth Games with 3 laps to go.
14: Opportunistic ride from him. Blake Agnoletto, I heard him shouting at the rider from Grenada, out of my way. Shoulders are being rubbed.
13: Look at the move from New Zealand as they come around to get 2 laps to go. Swift is about to get shut down. It's Hornblow from New Zealand that's gone. Bostock is chasing the second of the riders from Isle of Man. Both Bledden and Agnoletto are in a prime position in third and fourth spot. And a big crash going into the bend. It's 1 lap to go and the riders are spread all over the track here at the Commonwealth Games. They continue out in front, but it's a dangerous situation. And you can see Bostock trying to hold on and eye up around the outside. Vernon, is it perhaps from England coming through to get the win? In fact, Henry Hobbs.
14: Wow.
13: The youngster from England, Henry Hobbs. Wow. Vernon in third place, perhaps. Tom Cornish was coming from nowhere. But a massive crash as they came to the bell.
14: It looked like Tom Cornish got that. They will go to the photo, but that seemed as though over the line he just held on to that. But an absolute mess in the closing 500 metres of the men's scratch race. Henry Hobbs, wowza. Great ride from a teenager on debut at the big stage, the big world stage, and he's shown what he's capable of.
13: Well, always unfortunate to see big crashes like that, but at the speeds and the proximity of the other riders, touch of wheels, and then the entire back half of the field went down. And the youngster Henry Hobbs negating the carnage better than anyone to come through to get the gold medal in the men's scratch race. What a ride that was. Cornish trying to look after himself the best he can, comes through to get the silver medal. It's a great performance from a world champion former in the team sprint. And Ethan Vernon, gold and bronze for England.
14: And it's a great outcome for Team England. Ethan Vernon, I just knew watching him in the elimination yesterday that he got caught out, but he had a lot more to offer. And his body language when he was eliminated said everything. He just shook his head and he hit his handlebars hard in frustration. Well, they've come good, Team England, with a gold and a bronze split only by Tom Cornish from Australia.
13: What a race that was. It had everything. Right from the very start, when Mark Stewart from Scotland put the hammer down. And they just did not let up right to the very end. Let's just hope the riders that did touch down are going to be okay. Oh, take a breath. That was amazing.
14: A hectic race. 23 riders starting.
13: Isn't Henry Hobbs an impressive young man?
14: Oh, it's a great name too. I feel like it's a movie star name, Henry Hobbs. Good to see the Canadian up on his feet. And that's Jonathan Hinzer.
13: Still two riders that are being tended to. Just for your information, all the others, mass pile up. That was the entire back half of the field. And once they all spread up the track, it really is like dominoes.
14: Very happy to see Red Walters on his feet now as well.
13: Yep.
14: So there he is from Grenada. Bit uncomfortable clutching that elbow. In clear pain, but walking off, that's a good sign. And you can see Team Scotland helping when an incident happens on the track. Everybody will come in to help.
13: So holding the left arm, let's hope that everything's okay. Shoulder, collarbone, they are often the problem bones in crashes for cycling.
14: And Nujo Lau from Malaysia is receiving the best care, and this is the incident. Whoa. It was between Canada and Grenada, Hinzer and Walters, but unaffected these top five riders.
13: And look at that, five wide around the top. It was Henry Hobbs from England. What a flash home it was for him to get the gold medal.
14: Well, Matthew Bostock, gee, he was in a position to win. He put himself perfectly in the position, maybe went a little bit too early because the train from England around the outside. Ooh, a little wheelie from Henry Hobbs too. A wheelie is when you lift your front wheel up off the ground.
13: A wheelie, a wheel stand,
14: a mono.
13: Another one.
14: Yeah.
13: It's spectacular. Azizul Hasni Awang is the most famous of the wheelie riders in the Kirans and the sprints, but Henry Hobbs channeling his inner sprinter.
14: We could say he's wheelie good at it.
13: He is. So new Joe Lau is being escorted off the track. We wish him all the very best. And to all of the staff and teammates of the Malaysians, they always get very concerned when they see one of their friends hit the deck. So we hope all the very best for new Joe Lau.
11: Thanks, Kate. Thanks, Scott. What a dramatic end to the day at the Velodrome. So our cycling team today, one gold, three silvers, three bronze, taking their medal tally to a total of 20. Up next, we head to the athletics. This man, Curtis Marshall, he is aiming to become the first Australian male and the first Australian field athlete to win three straight athletics gold medals at the Commonwealth Games in the same event. He's up soon in the pole vault final.
0: The medals never sleep, and neither do we.
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15: Ho, ho, ho! Dust off the tinsel. We're celebrating Christmas in July on...

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9: 20-year-old has got a lot of people excited, Cameron Myers. He is number one in the mile and the 1500 metres in the world, and he is in an absolutely red hot field in one of the most anticipated races of this Commonwealth Games. To be honest, it's not in the Olympics, it's why it makes it special. They've made a really great decision, Maddie, to bring it back for this event.
10: Yeah, we're going to break that down in just a second, but a reminder that happy hour is coming. Everybody loves happy hour.
9: It's already open, they've opened it early.
10: It's a stacked bar, you want to get in very, very quickly, although serving it up today, Peter Bowl, Cam Myers, Tori and Lockie back, Claudia's in it, Jess Hull, just to name a few. Just rack them up, stack them up, and let's get golding, I say. The men's and women's are chasing more medals on day nine of the athletics. The pole vault final is coming up. Curtis Marshall has a shot at history, as Joe said on the way to the break. Can he win this event three times straight?
9: Brooke Bushkill actually only did one jump to qualify for this final. She was so impressive. She's in such great form. She's a new mum. She and Delta are in this final for that. We've got the T53-54 final. There was, of course, high drama in the 1500 with that. Eliza Alt-Connell got the got bronze in the 1500. Now she backs up in the 400 along with Amy Fisher.
10: And then we've got Mackenzie Little and Liana Davidson in the javelin final as well. As we flip over, by the way, you would have seen the 4x100 relays, men's and women's in action as we close out proceedings at Scotstoun Stadium. Looking forward to the 800, Peter Bowl, Luke Boys and Peyton Craig. The 1 mile, which we'll talk about in just a sec, plus the mixed 4x4. That's a beauty, and the women's 1 mile to finish it off.
9: There's only one thing better than just having the men's mile, and that's having the women's mile that we finish off the program with the aths with. Well, Maddie, so often through the course of the last couple of days, and even if the swimming, We've just heard about the moment where young athletes have been inspired by what they've seen. So we thought that we'd look at the mile in a different way. We'd look at some of the absolute gun contenders. Ollie Hoare, of course, who had he won the 1500 metres in Birmingham in one of the absolute highlights of the race. Look at that little baby face there. You've got Josh Kerr and Jake Whiteman, both the Scots. Can you imagine the crowd when these guys are running? Josh, of course, the world record holder in the mile just 2 weeks ago. Jake Whiteman, a former world champion in the 1500 metres. Jake Hayward, the Welshman. Now, he has hit absolutely brilliant form. He's won medals at the Europeans. So, you know, some of the Australians and some of the big overseas contenders.
10: Inspiration, as you say, comes in many forms and fashions. But when you meet your heroes, when you actually have that meeting of somebody who you've watched on television win an Olympic gold medal, in this case for Steve Hooker, plus, of course, the two Commonwealth Games gold medalist. That was the deal for Adam Spencer. He's 12 years of age in this photo. He meets Steve Hooker. He goes, I want to give this a crack, this athletics game. Thankfully, he doesn't take up pole vault because you've just got to be crazy to do that. And then 10 years later, Adam wins an Australian championship in the 1500. And here he finds himself in the mile, a historic race in Glasgow. And this photo of Cam Myers is a beauty. So he's around 15 or 16 at this age.
9: You know what he does then?
10: At 16 years of age, he becomes the second youngest ever to break the 4-minute mile. Now, he's going head-to-head, many think, with Josh Kerr. And the reason behind that is pretty simple. If you look at the numbers, both Cam and Josh at the moment are about a second clear across the mile than anyone else in the field.
9: Just want to briefly mention, a lot of people have been asking me, what's the difference between the 1500 and the mile? And we keep going between, you know, what they've achieved.

0: from the Athletics morning session. This is Jemima Montag going for her third consecutive gold in the women's 10,000 metres walk. In silver place was Elizabeth McMillan, and then crossing over the line, Beck Henderson. So a clean sweep for Australia.
1: How good's the 10,000, by the way?
0: Do you know what? It was actually pretty controversial because Jemima actually sat behind Elizabeth and she kept going, go past me, give me a break. And Jemima said afterwards, I'm not apologising for that. I know that history was there to be taken. And so she actually held on for the win. So a great sight to see the three Aussies.
1: So Australia wins both the 10,000 metres race walks, men and women, and we win both the 10,000 metres on the track,
0: yeah,
1: men and women. How's this man for a legend, Matt Denny?
0: Oh, look, he's a brilliant man. He got bronze at the Paris Olympics. He's, of course, medalled at the Commonwealth Games, and he is going to defend his title, and he does it quite easily in the end. His coach is a former Commonwealth representative, and the best thing is he actually had his wife Mia and his darling little baby Roman in the crowd, and I've got to say Roman's one of the cutest babies on the planet, but in all honesty he said that is the difference in his life. He does not care about the results. The results are just the bonus. This is the stuff that makes him happy.
1: You know how we've got Happy Hour coming up? I want Matt Denny serving me at Happy Hour. Thanks. Just line up behind the bar, big fella, and give it all you got, because everything he does with passion. Pour out a good one for us, Matt Denny, gold medal legend.
0: Now, this is the women's T38 200 metres, and Rhiannon Clark from WA and Brees Britton also in the race. Now, and Ella Party, who's been such an amazing athlete for us for so long, but Rhiannon actually got silver in the 100 metres at the last two games, and so she really wanted to step up. She was a bit disappointed with 100 earlier this week. Have a look at these final stages of this 200 metres. She absolutely blitzes it, the young lady from WA. She wins the gold. Brees Britton wins the bronze. So she's originally inspired by Cathy Freeman. She was from Arnhem Land. She said that she wanted to do it for her people, and the scenes afterward were just absolutely gorgeous.
1: So gold in the T38. As well, so medals coming Australia's way. It has been that kind of day already, but I guess a lot of Australians, the netball world, in fact, still in shock,
0: yeah,
1: after what happened overnight with the Diamonds. If you're just waking up early on this Sunday morning, it's an incredible story because Australia has never, ever missed out on being in the gold medal match at a Commonwealth Games. Clear favourites coming into this semi-final against Jamaica, but it went down to the very last second of this match, and Jamaica would get us by 1 point. Australia miss out on a chance for silver or gold. This is it. This is it to tie it.
0: Oh,
1: and it misses.
0: Heartbreaking. Oh, and honestly, I don't know how Jamaica is going to play in the gold medal match, because the whole bench for the entire match, the players on the court weren't running around, you should have seen them the whole way. They were just up and down. They have wasted so much energy, but it's going to be a cracker of a gold medal final. These scenes were pretty amazing. So it's going to be Jamaica against New Zealand, and Australia will play England for the bronze medal.
1: Yeah, a lot of soul searching going on for the Diamonds. They had a great run through the tournament. They had two big wins along their pool match way by 60 odd points in that, and then it just came down to that one shot, and that's the game, right? That's exactly the game you play. It can go in, it can clip out, and in this occasion it went out. So this is the other match that you're talking about, New Zealand versus England, and New Zealand coasting home in that one. So it's a New Zealand-Jamaica gold medal match. Australia will play England for the bronze medal in the netball.
0: And, of course, we'll bring you both of those matches. So, Jamaica against New Zealand, that's live from 10 p.m. Eastern, only on 7 and 7, mate. And Australia in the bronze medal match, well, that one starts a little bit earlier, so 6 p.m. Australian Eastern Standard Time. So make sure that you're watching both of those and give the Diamonds plenty of support, because I'm sure that they are ruining a missed opportunity. Now, there were some fantastic results, Maddie, in the boxing as well. So 21-year-old Jai Dixon taking on Judamani Singh Mandambam of India. Now, he actually shares a house with pro star Liam Wilson, who actually made the quarterfinals on the Gold Coast. He was watching him back in 2018 and has tried to emulate him ever since. He's an 8-time national champion, and he has gone on to win Australia's first gold medal since 2018 when Harry Garside won gold. And it's the first in the bantamweight division since 1994.
1: Jai, get to happy hour. You and Matt Denny. You might have to get on Matt Denny's shoulders, but you and Matt Denny can start serving him up in happy hour as well. He's an energizer bunny, this guy.

0: He gives 120% all the time, Jai Dixon, and he's got an emotional gold medal and, like you say, a breakthrough gold medal for Australia in boxing when it comes to the Commonwealth Games. So, Jai Dixon, they've been working in pairs. Remember, every single boxer at the Games for Australia is making his or her debut at these Games. It's been a rocky road for Australian boxing in the last month or so, but our athletes, when it matters, have delivered. Jacob Kasser, he would end up with a silver medal in this one.
1: Yeah, so this is the men's welterweight 65-kilogram division. Now, he's actually the youngest member on our team at 19 years. He's unbeaten in Australia, but it was a big step up in Commonwealth. He moved up a weight division to compete in the senior event. His dad was an elite-level jockey, Eddie Kassar. He was in the crowd. He looks after all of his fitness training now. But honestly, Jacob is a rising star. He got the silver in the end, but he was proud as punch with himself, and so he should be. He has an enormous future ahead.
0: So gold for Jai, silver for Jacob, and then we got to Emma Sue Greentree. This is a heck of a fight against the Indian, who won a bronze medal at the Olympic Games, has the height advantage in this one. But Emma Sue Greentree, in the last round, Joe, it was...
1: Oh, that's where it came.
0: This was all tied up, right? This one could have gone anyway. I don't know how she had the energy.
1: She caught it. She must have felt a little twitch because she actually jumped before they actually made the announcement. But she is now a gold medalist at the Commonwealth Games, doing her tribute to Jai Arrow. If you could hear the crowd, most of it are family members and friends who have travelled out for Emma Sue Greentree. She has a massive future and she's already a two-time World Championship bronze medalist.
0: All right, let's have a listen to Emma Sue after that gold medal with Kate Massey.
2: Emma Sue Greentree, you've got what you came for, a gold medal at the Commonwealth Games, an incredible achievement. How does it sit with you?
3: It's crazy. Like, I said I wanted to be at the top of the podium and I did exactly that, and I'm so stoked. Like, I'm so happy.
2: What's this week been like? Because you had a little bit of a run-up before your first fight. You had to watch on in anticipation. How does it finally feel to be here with that around your neck?
3: It's incredible. Like, I was so happy to, you know, support my team and watch them all fight, and, you know, they all did so well, and the build-up to me fighting, definitely, it was there, and I was nervous yesterday in my semi-final, but, you know, I got through that, and then I got through today, and it's incredible.
2: Can't put it into words yet. I'm sure it hasn't sunk in, but we need to talk about that cut above your eye, because you have given it your all. You're tough out there. Talk us through how it felt and how that feels now, actually, too.
3: It's a little bit sore now. I mean, at the time, it was a head clash, and I felt it open instantly, and then I could see little bits of blood dripping down. But, you know, it's part of the game. It's boxing. Like, it's going to happen. But I'm just lucky, and I'm so grateful for the doctor to not have stopped it. To get through the fight with the cut is huge. Like,
2: how proud you are to represent this country. You can see it in your hair. You've got the flag there. Talk us through how special this is for you to represent Australia.
3: This is huge. Like, it's something I wanted to do since I was a little girl, and it's a dream come true, and I seriously have no words.
2: What does tonight look like for you now, celebration wise
3: I don't know. I got asked this before, but I don't actually know. Like, I gotta go see my family first and see my team, and I don't know yet. The night's still young.
2: I'm sure the celebrations will be big. Congratulations, you deserve it. Well done, enjoy it.
3: Thank you so much, thank you.
1: I have a feeling those celebrations are going to be going for quite a while to come.
0: Yeah, I reckon you know what you can do. If you missed that earlier, jump on 7 Plus and find the mini of that fight or the full fight, because it's a ripper. This is a huge day in athletics at the Commonwealth Games at Scotstoun Stadium, and we're getting ready for... well, everything from track to field. I mean, it is just an explosion, quite literally, of medals coming our way.
1: Well, one man who's going to be very, very busy is Dave Colbert with all of the field events, including right off the bat, we're going to have the men's pole vault final. But Dave, I'm interested. Obviously, Nina Kennedy went in as the red hot favourite for the women's event of this last night. Conditions played a massive part. She ended up with silver. Give us, you know, paint the picture for what today looks like and your thoughts on this man, Curtis Marshall.
4: Good morning to you, Joe and Matt. Good evening for all of us here in Glasgow. And, well, there's not as much depth in the men's pole vault as there was in the women's. Nina had three very talented New Zealanders that were capable of beating her. Curtis is clearly the favourite, but the conditions are probably a little worse than they were last night. So Curtis just being introduced to the crowd here. There's a relatively big field of 13 jumpers. His warm-up has been okay, but this is a good indication here at this warm-up jump that, you know, he doesn't sail over that bar, the elastic bar that's put up for the warm-up, and the breeze is coming more across than it is than it was last night, so that can be a little tricky. Women's long jump, we've also got the women's javelin. We've got two athletes in the long jump, Delta Amazovsky, the teenager, and Brooke Bushkill, the mum. Bobby's in the stand ready to go, and Brooke has finished second twice at the Commonwealth Games. And I can assure you, Joe, you when you finish second twice, you want to get the gold medal, and I take that from personal experience.
1: 100%. Well done, Dave. Thank you very much.
0: Well, of course, Curtis has finished first twice, hasn't he? He's going for three straight. Steve Hooker did two in a row. Curtis has done two in a row in the pole vault. Can we make it three in a row for this one? We'll be following his story all morning here at Glasgow.

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9: I'm a five-time Australian javelin champion, two-time Olympian and doctor from Sydney.
10: She's a great javelin thrower, always got a big smile on her face, super smart.
9: Yes, I am a full-time doctor. It's just the most incredible job. I feel really fulfilled at work, and I think that helps me be a better athlete, really.
10: Mackenzie Little, she's on fire at the moment.
9: Javelin is the best event, that perfect mix of track and a little bit of field, you know, the run into the throw. It just feels easy when everything comes together, the energy slings perfectly through.
10: Best she's ever thrown.
11: Just what I want to be. Come on, girls.
9: Birmingham in 2022 was one of those kind of pivotal moments of my career. That silver medal was just the most special time.
10: Australians 1 and 2, women's javelin throw.
9: My wonderful Australian compatriot, Kelsey, won the gold. I'd like to think it was a tight competition. We pushed each other a lot in those years. We've had a wonderful history of javelin throwers and some big performances on Commonwealth Games stages for years and years.
10: This could be a red letter day for Mackenzie Little.
9: There's just so much pride that I have representing Australia. I'd love to stand atop the podium. I think it's my time.
12: So, silver in Birmingham for Mackenzie Little, and her final in the women's javelin is coming up in under 14 minutes, Joe. This is an event where we've got a great history. Australians have won the last three gold medals in this one. We could have lost Mackenzie Little to somewhere else in athletics. She was actually starting out as a hurdler, as a young girl. And at a Year 7 carnival, the wet weather delayed the hurdles race. And she sort of drifted off towards the world of athletics, becomes a junior world champion, a two-time Olympian, a Commonwealth Games medalist already, and here she is again.
13: I love the fact that she's actually swapping a scalpel for a javelin. I mean, that's quite the swap out, isn't it?
12: You just got to remember which one you need to throw.
13: Yeah. Look, that's not too far away. Of course, we also have the women's long jump final coming up, two Australian women in that. So, Dave Colbert, I believe you have a bit of an update for us.
14: Thank you, Joe. Maddie, very much moving into my domain there with those gags, but I like it. Opening round of the women's long jump final is Ruth Osoto of Nigeria, the 28-year-old. She was sixth in Birmingham. She was good in qualifying. She jumped 6.77, and there's a stomping tailwind down the back straight. So you want to ride that as best as possible. So if the run-up is right, they can really launch them, and that's a good opening jump. You can see the game's record there is 7 metres exactly. It's from her teammate, Essa Bruma, who was the winner in Birmingham. So that's a good opening jump, 6.87. The win plus 2.7 for the athletics aficionado. So over the allowable limit of 2 metres. Delta Amazovsky, the 19-year-old, on debut here at the Commonwealth Games. World under 20 champion. Good opening jump for Delta, coached by her mum, Becky, from Wollongong, law student. And her opening effort of 6.75, also a 2.8 tailwind. Brooke Bushkill, two times a silver medalist, twice an Olympic finalist. Mama Bobby is in the crowd, hits the board well. She's an expert at that. Opening jump for Bushkill is a good one at 6.80 metres. So it's firing early here. 6.87 is a good target. It will stand for a long way here. Opening round of the women's long jump.
12: Thank you, Dave. Good buzz around the Scotstoun Stadium track And for Australian athletics fans, well, Australian sports fans, you do not want to miss Curtis Marshall. So going for three straight in the pole vault. You know, one of those guys, again, that was inspired by watching somebody do something. Yeah. Well, he watched back in 2008, Steve Hooker claim that Olympic gold medal. We were both there at the time. And Steve did that in 08, which was in between his two Commonwealth Games gold medals, right? So it was back-to-back for Steve Hooker at the Comm Games. It has already been back-to-back for Curtis at the Commonwealth Games. There's one little thing missing.
13: Yeah, but you know what? I love that fact he loves number three, because before he went into 2018, he was a three-time national champion. So he then goes and wins the gold. Then the next time around at the next Games, he is the one that everyone is trying to hunt down. After that, in 2024, he has the most horrible run with injuries. He does a rotator cuff. He gets fractures in his back. He gets fractures in both feet. He has a dislocated ankle. I mean, he's had to rebuild himself to get back to being the best, and he is in red-hot form again.
12: He knows his position in this team as well, doesn't he? Not just as a dual gold medalist, as a leader of this team and as a bit of a character along the way. And the camaraderie... Are we keeping you up, Curtis?
13: Someone get that man a coffee.
12: The camaraderie in the Australian athletics team has been quite extraordinary to witness. It doesn't matter whether they're on the track or the field, they are all playing as one at these games, and they're certainly loving the buzz that each other has lent in at these games. It's been quite fantastic to witness.
13: Well, live action is about to get underway on the track, so let's join Bruce McAvaney and Tamsin Manu.
4: Good on you, Joe. You too, Matt. Yes, there's a real buzz here tonight and packed house. A lot of security tonight would suggest that a couple of special people might be in the stadium this evening. Tamsin, we have been looking forward to this for all week. We've had a couple of incredible nights here, and this one promises to be right up there with the best. It could be epic in the end. So Eliza O'Connell here, she's already won four Commonwealth medals, including one here, and she goes from the outside lane in the 400 here for the T54.
6: And that first medal was a bronze in Manchester when she was just 20 years old at 44. I know she's probably upset that I've mentioned her age, but she'd be so pleased with how many para events are here at the Commonwealth Games, something that she would have been never believed at that young age of 20.
4: Perrine of Mauritius and then Lewis of Bermuda. She went out very hard in the heat. And here's the favourite, Melanie Woods. She's been quite dominant here. She won the 1500 metre gold medal.
6: And she's been a hometown hero. She had to race that 1500 twice to get the gold medal. She got the job done in both races. Would have been relief the second time.
4: Now, Fons has been a contender, hasn't she, all the way through?
6: Yeah, and I think the 400 suits her more. So look for her to push off that start line really, really strongly.
4: Sharma was the one that was disqualified for the re-race in the 1500. She bounced back in the first round of this event.
6: Yeah, she was super disappointed with that disqualification, but she's back here and she'll be focused on this 400.
4: And Joanna Robertson, the second of the Scots. And Amy Fisher got through in the end, didn't she? She's the second Australian going here.
6: And for Amy, just being here at the Commonwealth Games is a debut that fulfills that childhood dream to represent Australia. Originally, she wanted to be a gymnastics star. Unfortunately, had an accident that caused a spinal cord injury. And then 6 weeks later, she was at an event with Louise Savage and Kurt Fernley. It inspired her to be here.
4: Two of the very best. About to go.
15: Set.
4: And away they go. So Eliza O'Connell on the outside lane and Amy Fisher on the inside lane. The two Australians, Perrine and Lewis, have gone out hard and they go up to Eliza early. Woods just behind Alphonse, but that's no surprise. That's what happened also. Now they're in the back straight. There's a pretty strong headwind here.
6: There is, but Sharma and Alphonse have really got away in this race quite strongly. And this is the part of the race where Woods starts to get away. She gets into her race and she starts to really find her rhythm.
4: You can see Eliza on the outside lane. So she's in about fifth or sixth place at the moment. So much to do there. But Woods is clearly the leader here from Perrine at the moment. But Alphonse starting to come through in the red as well. But it looks like it'll be a golden double for Woods. She leads by about 5 or 6 metres with about 80 metres to go. And the big Scottish crowd are going to roar their woman home here. It's been a brilliant performance. In second place will be Alphonse. And coming home for third will be Lewis. So that's a great result for Bermuda. Eliza's finished very well at the end. She's come home in fifth place, but she was a hard finisher. And now Amy Fisher coming home in eighth. no surprise about the winner.
6: No, Woods, what an incredible experience for her out here at the track. Two golds now for the athlete who was working here in Glasgow as a PE teacher. And she was a passionate bike rider, and she was out for a cycle, and a car plowed into her, causing her to be paralyzed below the waist. And during her recovery, she was watching the Paralympics and decided that was the journey she was going to take from that point onwards.
4: A medal for Mauritius and a medal for Bermuda behind the Scot. So this big, big night of 11 finals in total on track and also field has got off to the best possible start if you're a local and a Scot. And the favourite wins. I thought it, Eliza did a very good job. She's finished fifth. And Amy, well, it's about progression from this point on, isn't it?
6: 100%. Debut for her here in the green and gold. And Lewis, really proud of her bronze medal as well. It was close on the line too. Sharma just missed out on that bronze medal.
4: Well, she established a break about 200 metres. She wasn't the fastest away, Woods. But that's what happened in the heat as well. In the 1500 metres, she won the first race and then had to come back, and she won the rerun as well. Now, Fons has had a great Commonwealth Games. Woods has had a spectacular one. And for Lewis, that's a big, big result. And for Eliza, a terrific campaign again. A bronze medal, a fifth in a final. She goes way back to Manchester in 2002. So she's become a real role model.
6: Yeah, her comeback 3.0 has been quite successful.
13: Brilliant. Now we're heading to the medal ceremony for the women's T38 200 metres. What a moment for this young lady, Briasis Britton. She was born in Adelaide, grew up in Arnhem Land. She's 18 years of age, still based in the Northern Territory. She gets the bronze and the gold medal to this woman in her third game. Silver on the Gold Coast in 2018 in the 100 metres, bronze in Birmingham, 2022 in the 100 metres again. And now this lovely young lady from WA comes home with the gold medal. Ella Pardy, another absolute warrior for Australia, finishing in fourth position. Back with more in just a moment.
15: Let's go. Live from Glasgow,
16: it's at the Commonwealth Games. All of Australia is set.
15: This is the 2026 Commonwealth Games across Australia on Triple M.
16: Let's go.
15: Back soon.
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9: Ollie, you can do it. On your ball.
10: Off they go in the 1500. Tactics so important. So how aggressive can Ollie be in the early stages? Ollie's got himself into fifth position. He's got good running room. I think that's a good move early. He's okay. You can move a mountain. You can break rocks. So the two Kenyans lead them up here. Four in a beautiful position. Less than two laps to go in the 1500. Four third. Whiteman fourth. Ready to strike the world champion. It's a fast final.
11: Ollie's gone onto the railing. He just has to be really careful now. He needs to make sure that he still has that ability to get out and not miss the kick when it comes.
10: The run for home now. The lungs are bursting. Whiteman's taken the lead. Oh, not done with yet. Oh, lifting here. Into the stretch. Whiteman leads. Ollie Hall's coming with a mighty run with Tyrion. The Aussies are charged. Tyrion goes up. He's done it in 1958. It's an extraordinary moment in Australian sport. It's one of those that will etch in the history books forever. And how lucky we are to have been here and for you to have watched it. The last 100 metres is the stuff of legends.
11: Ollie Hoare, take your hat off. That was just brilliant in a new game's record.
10: Takes down two world champions in the home stretch.
12: Anybody who understands world sport, one of the great commentators is a guy called Bruce McAvaney, who is behind me from Australia, and I've never seen him so emotional. That was sensational from Ollie Hoare.
10: It's just magical.
13: Take as long as you want, mate.
14: Yeah, sorry, guys.
13: Well done.
14: I'd like to dedicate that race to my pop, because he is the reason why my family loves the sport, and he's the reason why I'm here today. So, pop, I know you're watching. I'll have a glass of red for you, mate. That was a good one.
15: Our athletes not only deliver so many golden moments, they deliver so much drama. Welcome back to the McAvaney Arms, the Glasgow pub that we've set up here as part of Happy Hour, which is coming our way, Joe. It's 5:15. It is well and truly open. That's the time. So what have we got? We've got about half an hour until Happy Hour really kicks in. It's already been Happy Hour in so many ways for our athletes, our cyclists as well, our boxers. It's been reigning golds. On the total, by the way, we are too short of 150 medals all up for these games. We've already passed 60 gold.
7: Whoa.
15: And we're into the 50s in bronze.
7: And we've still got this to come.
15: Yep. Like
7: that is the crazy thing. You think about this next hour of action and it is going to be non-stop excitement. Like, really, what we can potentially do, we can potentially break the records for Australian athletics in number of gold that have ever been held at a Commonwealth Games. So there you go.
15: We just saw the incredible story of Ollie Hoare there back in Birmingham as well. But what about the drama leading into this one as well? As we get closer and closer towards the final, but we didn't know if Ollie Hoare was going to be there because of the
7: trip. He didn't know.
15: Yeah, because of this.
7: Honest.
15: Just got clipped from behind and this is what happens. So managed to get reinstated, so protest after that heat fall. It was a heavy fall as well, but I think more of that at that stage for Ollie was definitely around the mental stage. How's this going to play out? Am I going to get through? What's the protest going to look like?
7: Well, thankfully, all three Australians did get through. So, and unlike some things that have happened at Glasgow, they actually did ratify that pretty quickly and say, yes, you are running. So it meant that he didn't actually have to panic too much.
15: Yep. So Adam Spencer also there with Cam Myers and Ollie Hoare in the men's mile, which is coming up. Let's go back out to the field now. Dave Colbert with the women's javelin.
8: Not too far away from a start, the women's javelin, eight competitors, and the Australians have got a strong hand here with Dr. Mackenzie Little, silver medalist from 2022, twice a world championship medalist, bronze in both Budapest and in Tokyo, and Liana Davidson, the US college student, coached both of them by Angus McIntyre. So we're looking forward to that. Strong competitor from South Africa, Joanne du Plessis, was Van Dyke, silver medalist in Paris at the Olympic Games, but hasn't been in the best of form this year. Has been sort of stuck in the mid to high 50s and not the 60s. There's Anna Davidson, the 23-year-old, former baseball pitcher, went to Texas A&M and then to the University of Georgia, represented Australia at the World Championships last year. Her hero is Mackenzie Little, so there's the start list, and you can see their personal bests, and concentrate probably on the right-hand side. The season best gives you a better indication, so it's pretty tight. It's an open one, but Little, the nominal favourite. Let's go back to the long jump. We saw Osoro of Nigeria, her opening jump was 6.87. She fouled her second jump. This is Sawyer, didn't have a big first jump, so she'll want to get a better one away. Has to wear the glasses. She's got an issue with the pupil in her eye that lets in a little bit too light, but too much light, but it's not a consistent thing. So sometimes she has issues with the board. She joined us in the qualifying a couple of days ago. You might remember that she ruptured her Achilles, missed the Olympics. Magnificent singer appeared on The Voice here. Will.i.am turned his chair and selected her. It's a good jump, 6.75 up into third spot. Delta Amazowski, good start for the teenager. 6.75 on her first round. Oh, that's a good one too. Does it get the green light? No such thing as a flag anymore. It's all electronic. She doesn't. It's a foul. So that was a good jump though for Amazowski. Just has this tendency to look down at the board a fraction, that she's so green as a jumper. Started off as a hurdler and really is still working her way through the dynamics of the event. Mum Becky coaching. So just a foul, but it was a good jump, a big jump. So the Australians, so Amazowski's in fourth spot. Osoro. The thing about this, and we've seen it the last few nights, is the start of the session here, just past 7 o'clock. Conditions are really good, but they get cold and the track gets a little slower. So you want to try and make the most of the wind and the conditions. Haven't seen too many big jumps in the long or triple at the back end of the competition, and Bushkill's not going to improve on her 6.80. So it's Osoro of Nigeria, Bushkill in second, and Amazowski. Bruce, I'm just a little bit concerned about this long jump because coaching the winner from Nigeria at the moment is my nemesis, Yusuf Ali, who came up today just to remind me that he beat me by nearly 20 centimetres in Auckland in 1990, and I haven't been able to rest all day. And the fact that the Nigerian is leading and Yusuf's there as well makes me feel a little anxious for Brooke and Delta. Big 5,000 coming up.
16: Well, he gave me a bear hug, and I'm still suffering from it, Dave. He was very excited to meet you again. Here's the big, big field for the 5,000 metres. Three Australians. There are 25 runners from 14 different countries, seven coming back from the 10,000 metres, including the podium in the 10,000 metres. So Robinson The winner going for the double here. And Singh, as we look at Seth O'Donnell and Malarkey. So Seth O'Donnell's been in great form. He has a very, very good chance of getting into the mix here. Malarkey created history by winning the bronze for Isle of Man in the 10. Here's the 10,000-metre champion. Four men have won the double, the 5 and the 10. Here's Kemboi, who's one of the favourites. So all up, there are seven men that have run inside 13 minutes in this race. Mackay is the fastest this year. Here's the Indian, Singh, who got second behind him in the 10,000. And next up is the 18-year-old, the world junior champion from 2 years ago, one of three Kenyans. Obviously, they'll be strong. Then for Fiji, it's Karani, ran in the mile heat, actually. Kipsang, I think, hard to beat. He won the Kenyan championship. As we look at him now, he's 30 years of age. He's been around a lot, but he's in good form.
11: Member of Kenyan Defence Forces, final in the world champs in that 5,000, but finished 11th. He'll be hoping to finish quite high up in this race.
16: Ratson was okay in the 10,000. He finished 8th. Here's Jackson Sharp. He's been a big improver, a really big improver, hasn't he?
11: Yeah, he's been brilliant, absolutely brilliant. There's a cute picture of him and Luke Boyce on, they joined Run Crew way back in the day, so they are good mates as well on the team.
16: 35-year-old Mo Ahmed, he ran in that Glasgow in 2014. He's got Olympic medals. He's been twice a silver medalist at the Commonwealth Games behind Cheptegei, who's the world record holder and one of the all-time greats. He's probably just passed his best a little armour, but he's one to watch. Kiprot's one to watch, as we'll get to him in a minute. And then here he is, Kiprot from Uganda. So he's third in the world juniors 2 years ago. And behind Alamsi, Chisali there of Malawi, Jacimo of Tanzania. He ran in the mile hit. Griggs of Northern Ireland, and Kibet of Uganda, who was 11th in the 10,000 metres. I think Kai Start's favourite, Kai Robinson.
11: Yeah, I think Mo Ahmed's going to be one to watch as well. It's a big field, though, isn't it, Bruce? 25 starters?
16: I think it means they have to go pretty quick early to try and escape any mayhem. Let's see how they play it out. I'd imagine the leading runners would want a reasonable pace early. They don't want it to be a dawdle. It's too big a field to be a dawdle. Too many people will be around. Dave talked about the conditions a moment ago. They're pretty good. Sun out, it's cool. The wind is still there. There's a great crowd, as you can see. And Kai Robinson must be on top of the world. We saw Rose Davies come back and do the double, the 10 and the 5. Singh is with him as he was in that 10,000 metres early. So it looks like it's Lum of Canada who's leading the way, and on the inside of him is Knight, also of Canada. So the two Canadians, Malarkey's there, Robinson is there as well. And now Butchart's doing what he did in the 10,000, the Scott. Why not, if you're at home, why not go to the front early?
11: He's highly entertaining the way he does it too. He even had a conversation during that 10,000 metres, and Kai Robinson mentioned that he was having a bit of a laugh during the race. Andy Butchart, who grew up in Dunblane, where Andy and Jamie Murray, the tennis players, grew up. He's a dad to two children. His wife, Lindsay Sharp, was a fantastic 800 metre runner, made the Olympic final.
16: So it's been pretty steady, and Ahmed goes to the front. So 4 years ago, Ahmed would be the favourite here. Yeah. He was mixing up with the best from Kenya and the best from Ethiopia at the Olympic level and world championship level. It was a bit stiff not to get a gold medal or two. He was second to Cheptegei in both the 5,000 and the 10,000 at the Gold Coast. Cheptegei's gone on to be the world record holder in both and has won, you know, multiple Olympic and world championship gold medals. So Ahmed, this suggests there's some confidence with the 35-year-old. Yeah. And this is perfect for Kai early, isn't it?
11: Yeah, I really like this move by Ahmed. It suits Kai a lot. It also suits our other athletes in this field as well, because they wouldn't want it to be really rough and there's a lot of argy-bargy. The surging nature of some of these middle-distance to long-distance races can really tax you. And you can see Seth O'Donnell, the...
16: He's normally aggressive. Sorry, Seth's normally aggressive in his races, isn't he? So
11: yeah.
16: He's the fourth or the fifth Beatle, we call him, don't we?
11: Yeah.
16: And he does. He is a musician of some renown, but he's got the long flowing locks and he's in about ninth position and he is moving up. Jackson Sharp is taking the more sedate role at the moment. Yep. He's four from the pack. There are a couple that are already off the pack, so we've gone down to basically 23 in the pack.
11: Yep, so Jackson Sharp from the Blue Mountains and moved over to do college in the US system, like Kai.
16: So they've done a K, 249 for the first K. So about 13:30 pace. Dave Javelin going at the moment. What's the update there?
8: Little with her first throw. Du Plessis, the Olympic silver medalist, has thrown 56.19. So Little, who shares her life with the hospital up on the Northern Beaches as a surgical registrar. Big throw. That is a very good opener. In fact, that's going to go past her season's best of 60 metres 18. So no wonder the thumbs up. I'd have the thumbs up too, Doc Little. Liana Davidson, the bottom of the order here. She has thrown 62.54 this season. Again, this headwind is problematic if you let the tip of the javelin get too high, and that one just caught the breeze a little bit, just over 55 metres. So 57.26, Bruce Mackenzie Little is leading, and Liana is in fifth spot after one round.
16: Thanks, Dave. That's a good result so far. So nine laps to go. The Kenyans are back a bit at the moment, aren't they? We're not seeing them at the front. Well, their front run at the moment is in about eighth place, and the other couple, so the team of three, like the Australians, are just in front of Jackson Sharp.
11: They are, and it looks like there's a little bit of a change of the lead. Mafolo heading to the front now, which Ahmed will be happy about because he's set the tone. He's made sure that it's an honest pace, but I don't think in this 5,000 metres with the conditions down the back straight, you would want to lead the whole way. So
16: Kai looks good, doesn't he? So he controlled the 10,000 late in the race, didn't he? He was sat pretty close to the lead. He's very happy to sit on the inside. It doesn't worry him at all. I mean, you can get boxed in at times, but his pace is generous enough, I think, to suggest that that won't happen to him. He's got a lot of craft about the way he runs. Yeah. Don't you think he's technically very sound?
11: And a confident athlete is a dangerous athlete, and Kai must be on top of the world at the moment. Last year, I think he shocked a few people in the World Champs where he finished in fourth position just off that podium. But it was the way he ran that 5,000 metres that really made people sit up and notice. And then the 10,000, he shows that he's got that great finish at the end of the 10,000. I think he's a danger here in this 5,000, not just for these championships, but moving forward towards the next Olympic cycle. He's just running with great confidence, isn't he? He's on that railing, he's switching off, he's covering all the moves and just biding his time.
16: So we're getting up towards the 2,000 metre mark. So at the end of this stretch, I'll be at 2,000. And now it's Dan Cabet who's taken over. So he was 11th in the 10,000 metres. He's only 21 years of age. And the 35-year-old Ahmet of Canada sits second. And then Robinson sits in third place, going well. And then Cinder making a bit of a move for Tanzania. Singh still well placed. He sits on the back of Robinson, so he was the silver medalist. And Malaki's there as well. Seth O'Donnell, so he sits from the back there. He's gone to the inside of this big group, and Jackson Sharp actually at the back.
11: Yeah, there's a few of the athletes that are based in the US, and Singh, the Indian athlete, is also one of those athletes based in the US.
16: Still, they've picked it up a bit here, Tanzania, yep. Just a little bit, don't you think?
11: Yeah, you can tell Kibet, the athlete who competes for the Uganda Prisons Athletes Club, he's looking at his watch. He's been doing that the whole race. Every time he's hit a marker on the track, he's looked at his watch. So he's got his race plan and he's wanting this tempo to be on. He was super disappointed at Bathurst at the World Cross Country Championships when he finished in fourth. And that's really been his motivation. He wants to finish on podiums and he's racing like he wants to win the gold here.
16: Alan Missy's just made a bit of a move. The 18-year-old, he's got himself up into about fifth or sixth position at the moment. So it's Kibet Ratsim from Tanzania. Ahmed, you can see the Canadian there. Robinson right on the back of him. Singh right on the back of Robinson, just on his shoulder. And I think this is the youngster, Alamisi, about to make a move around them. Kipsang has been the leader, basically, of the Kenyan group. Let's have a look. Now, it's Kemboi who's come forward. So, on times, he's at 12.56, Kemboi. So, he's one of the really quick ones here. And he was third in the All-African Games in 2025. He's a beautiful mover. Tell me a Kenyan that's not a beautiful mover. With six laps to go, Kibet sits in second placing. And then in third place, Malaki, who got the medal. Now, Robinson's drifted back here, Tams, and he's drifted back. No worries at all, but he's got himself back into about eighth or ninth. So this is
10: about as far back as we've seen him, certainly in either the 10 or the 5.
11: Yeah, there's been a big strong move there by Kemboy. He's certainly moved up stylishly to the front of the race, and he wants this pace, to be honest. And Kemboy, the 26-year-old who he grew up down the road from his idol, David Radisha, who's the world record holder in the 800 metres, and he's come from a family of athletes. His two older brothers went to US on scholarships, and he certainly is keeping the tempo honest out there in front.
10: So you can see Seth O'Donnell improving. So Seth O'Donnell gets up to Kai Robinson, and Jackson Sharp also picking off a couple. So the Australians, they're looking comfortable. Kai, he's in a bit further back than I would have expected at the moment with five laps to go. So this is at 3K now. We're up to the 3,000 metre mark. It's not quick. It's sort of 13:40-ish pace. Now he comes. So this is good. This is a very positive move for Kai Robinson. He's going to have to cover a little bit of ground, but he didn't want to get too far back.
11: No, you see what's happened. Kemboy's put the brakes on, and so it's become a little bit slower. He's doing the tactics of that surging nature of a long-distance race that can run the sting out of some of the athletes. He's coiled the pace back, and the field is really bunched up. It can get a little bit dangerous at this point, so I really like where all the Aussies are. They are running further, but they're wide, and they're not stuck in that pack, and if they decide that the pace becomes too slow, one of them can make the move, but Kemboy's really, really put the brakes on here.
10: But look how close everybody is at the moment. They're bunched up, haven't they? It was an Indian file, but there was lovely gaps before. Now suddenly they're all bunched up. So Kemboy has put the brakes on. Ratsam sits outside of him. And you see the Australians there, one, two, three behind one another. So they're on the back of Kai here. It's Sharp and then O'Donnell. You can see Kibet number one sitting in behind there. So we're getting down to the business end of the race. There are four laps to go here in the men's 5,000 metres. And it's Kemboy leading from Kenya. Singh's run beautifully again, the Indian, and now Robinson makes another move, and he gets almost into the prime position. He sits outside of Kemboy. Singh sits behind him. Ahmed is there. Malarkey is there. O'Donnell and Sharp are just back a little bit as we go down the back straight. Good view here.
11: Yeah, Robinson's really covering every move. He doesn't want to go to the front yet. You can sense that he's ready to go and he wants to strike, but he knows that there's still enough time in this race that if you go too soon, you'll suffer for it. So he's holding back, but he looks so wonderful in the face. He's relaxed. He looks great, Bruce.
10: He does. He certainly does. He's exactly where he should be. I feel in that position, you do control a lot of things. You can stop anyone coming around you. You can make sure that if the pace is fast enough, if Kemboy wanted to slacken off, then Robinson would go to the front. It's about where he sort of got to in the 10K, isn't it?
11: Yeah.
10: There's a lot more opposition here, though, because there's still a big bunch. There are two Australians that are behind him, and Seth O'Donnell and Jackson Sharp. So with three laps to go, Kemboy leads Robinson, and then Kipsang and Singh and Ahmed and Malarkey. It's a very good group up the front.
11: Yeah, and Kemboy's really running this race to the tactics that he likes. He sped up, he slowed down again, and now he's sped up again, so you can see that it's stretched the field out once again. Seth O'Donnell is still in that pack and holding on.
10: He's got to trust his speed here, Kai. I mean, he's run 12:50 this year. He's a very good indoor runner. He was fourth at the World Championships at 5,000 as O'Donnell starts to make a little bit of a move. But there are still a dozen at least here that are in the mix. It's Kemboy, Robinson, Kipsang, Singh, Ahmed, and then Kiprop and Lum and Griggs. So Lum from Canada and Griggs from Northern Ireland.
11: He's pulled the pace back again. You can see it. You can see it in Kemboy's facial expressions. When he pulls that pace back, his arms just don't get as urgent. His leg stride turnover slows down a bit, and the pack just bunches up again.
10: Two laps to go in the 5K. When does the kick come, and who makes the first big move? There are too many people here. They have to sort themselves out. Kemboy, Robinson, as they overlap a runner. Singh and Kipsang and Ahmed. And then Malarkey in there and Lum up there. And just behind those, Griggs and O'Donnell in the mix as well as they go and overlap the runner. And Seth O'Donnell starts to make a big move here. A very big move. He couldn't quite get around Kipsang. And now with 600 to go, Kai Robinson takes Kemboy, and Kipsang responds very quickly. Ahmed there with Kiprop, who's looming for Uganda. Uganda, of course, have won the last two of these and three of the last four. We are down to the last lap in a bit. 450 metres to go, and here's Ahmed coming from Canada. We'll get the bell, and Robinson will lead at the bell from Kipsang and Ahmed and Kimboy and Singh. And the other two Australians probably not in the mix. Sharp picking up a bit, and O'Donnell off the back. It's the big run for home, and there are overlap runners here with 300 to go. It's Kai Robinson. Kipsang goes up alongside of him and goes past him here. And Kimboy goes as well. Has Kai got one last ace in the pack? I'm not sure that he does tonight.
11: It's clunky, Bruce. It really is.
10: Kipsang's away. He's flown away from them. Kimboy and Singh. Can Kai conjure something and get a medal here? Kipsang clearly away. Singh gets the second place from Kimboy. Robinson's still a medal chance, I reckon. A big medal chance. But it's Kipsang clearly in front. And now Kai starts to charge home. But Kipsang gets the gold for Kenya. Robinson gets the silver. And Singh gets the bronze. Two and three here. We're one and two in the 10K. Sharp ran well. And O'Donnell about to come over the line. So it's Kenya, Australia, one and two, and India, three. It was interesting, wasn't it? Because when Kipsang went, Kai couldn't go. And yet in the last 100 metres, he was able to rally, wasn't he?
11: Yeah, it was a fascinating race. And it was a battle down that back straight. It was actually Seth O'Donnell's move at 600 metres to go that ignited the spark in the kick. And when the kick came with 600 metres to go, it was certainly on. Kai did everything he could. He covered every move. And then down the back straight, he just didn't have it into the headwind. And Kipsang was too strong, and he got away and he made that break. And you thought almost that Kai Robinson was done, but you certainly can't count him out because he found something in that front straight and he got clear and was an easy silver medalist in the end.
10: So our first medal in the 5,000 since Craig Mottram in 2006. And Craig, of course, tonight coaches Claudia Hollingsworth, who goes in the mile tonight. So it's a huge night. So Carl puts together a magnificent Commonwealth Games, a gold medal in the 10,000 and a silver medal here in the 5,000. Jackson Sharp finished ninth. He ran well. He really did. And Seth O'Donnell, good on Seth. He had a crack and he tired to finish 16th. But both of them have done a very good job. Kipsang, a worthy winner. He's a class act. We know that. He's the Kenyan champion. We thought he was going to be dangerous before the race. Robinson, very good. And what about Singh as well? So Robinson and Singh joined together again here.
11: Yeah, Singh's had an incredible Commonwealth Games as well. The athlete who sacrificed a lot to head over to the US is based in Colorado from a farming family, and his daughter was born in 2024. But he's had a big step forward, has Singh, this week. And Kai Robinson, he's just backed up his last year wonderfully, that 10,000 metre gold medal, and he would have been tired from that, but he hung tough in the middle phases. The way that they were able to slow the pace down when Kimboy came to the front, he orchestrated that race by having the surging nature in the middle to run the sting out of some of the legs, and perhaps with the 10,000 in Kai's legs, he just suffered a little bit from the way that tactic played out. But I love the way he fought on. He really wanted a medal. And he was just brilliant off the ground the whole way down that front straight.
10: So the Kenyans celebrate. And why not? They've been the dominant force in this race. Kenya and Uganda between them now have won the last eight. And Kenya have won eight on their own. So they still come in here. So Pusha here of Solomon Islands. And with one more still to come. Big field, great that Oceania so well represented. And now Junior of the Solomon Islands, so the two athletes from the Solomon Islands over the line. So Kai there with the other, you can see Kai there, they're clapping them in and they're waiting for the final competitor. So a great race, it was tactical. This was the winning move, and at this point you just wondered, did Kai have something more to offer, didn't we?
11: Yeah, you were hoping, but you could see the way that Kipsang really made that charge. It was such an authoritative move, and you knew at that point that Kai was struggling a little bit. But I love this bit. I love the way he's able to fight and find something else. That shows he's done the training on the training track, used good form, and still wanted a medal and got that silver. I thought that was just a wonderful run, and Kipsang's pretty happy with that.
16: It was a hot step and jump on the line. So, Dave, silver medal for Kai Robinson to go with his gold medal. There's a lot happening with the Aussies in long jump and javelin and pole vault at the moment.
8: So we will go to the women's javelin. We're in round three. And this is the New Zealander, Tori Morby, who was fifth in Birmingham, seventh at the World Championships in Tokyo last year, 10-time national champion. New Zealand, of course, two golds already with Sally Hobbs in the 100. Big upset there. And then Eliza McCartney getting over Nina Kennedy last night in the pole vault. That's a good throw from Morby.

0: They'll all get six throws. And so Davidson, 55. In fact, that's a foul, so doesn't improve. So the Australians after three, Mackenzie Little leading, and Leanna Davidson in fifth spot.
1: How courageous is this, Maddie? Kai Robinson, he wins the 10,000 metres. You honestly think with maybe 120 metres to go that he is done and you'd understand why he would be. And then he comes through with that for a silver medal.
2: Form and fitness just at the forefront of these games across all of our athletes, but for the Australian athletics team as well, that kind of attitude, that kind of never give up attitude speaks to the culture within the team. So take a look at the medal tally as it stands right now. We're up to 61 gold medals, 38 silver and 50 bronze. So we have added 21 medals so far today on day nine, knocking on the door, Joe, of 150 in total. So we're absolutely screaming ahead.
1: What about Kai as well? Another smart cookie. I mean, we've seen Mackenzie Little and the javelin, who's a doctor. He's studying management science and engineering at Stanford. So, I mean, these aren't guys who are just kind of, you know, working at Macca's when they're not competing for Australia. They're incredible.
2: Now, listen, I've made an executive decision. So happy hour is coming up because we've got a period.
1: It's open.
2: That's the executive decision. We've got a period of six gold medals coming up within about an hour's time, including Super Bowl Sunday, where Peter Bowl headline act for the 800 metres, along with Luke Boys and Peyton Craig. But I've decided, like you say, just to open the door a little bit to happy hour. Come on in, folks. Come on in, because there's plenty of gold stacking up along the bar. Cannot wait for this. In the Super Bowl theme, while we're on themes as well, don't forget NFL coming to 7, September 11, 49ers v Rams. You will see it live and free right here on Friday, September the 11th, from the MCG. Bring it on. Oh, loving it. Absolutely loving
1: it. That is going to be sensational. And also, congratulations on your promotion as an executive now. That's wonderful for you, Matt.
2: It may be short-lived, given that I've made an executive decision without speaking to anyone else, but happy hour's open.
1: Well, look, why don't we hear from our latest silver medalist, Kai Robinson. He is with Jason Richardson.
3: Well, Kai, what an incredible championships you have had. First medal in this event since Craig Mottram 20 years ago. A gold and now a silver. You must be thrilled.
4: Yeah, I mean, coming into this, I was kind of thinking, oh, great, this will be a victory lap. Don't have to care as much. And then Rose came out and did the double. And I was kind of thinking, geez, now the pressure's on, you know. She's shown it's possible, and now I have to come and give it my all. But, man, that felt three times as long as the 10K the other night. It was painful the whole way.
3: Is that a recovery thing from the 10?
4: Yeah, I think so. I mean, my calves have been shot ever since that 10K, you know. 25 laps and spikes isn't exactly nice on the legs, but tried to recover as best as I can. A lot of physio, a lot of treatment, and getting me in the best shape to come out here. And feel like I performed well, but obviously on fresher legs, I might have felt a bit better, but at the same time, you can't complain coming away with a gold and a silver.
3: Well, this is a special night for Australian athletics, mate, and you've just added to it, because it's going to be brilliant when we think about the mile and the 800, everything coming up.
4: Yeah, I mean, this is a jam-packed session. Like, if I was a spectator, I'd want tickets to today. I mean, all the distance events, maybe I'm a little biased at tonight, basically, and all the relays, and that's where the fun is in my eyes.
3: Well, the fun is watching you in action, mate. You have been absolutely brilliant. Well done.
4: Thank you very much.
3: Thanks, mate.
1: Well, another absolutely delightful athlete. I mean, gosh, look at the results so far today. Gold in the women's 10,000 metres walk, gold in the discus throw, helped by Roman, and gold in the T38 200 metres to Rhiannon Clark. Absolutely brilliant. The long jump is underway.
2: Javelin's underway. Curtis Marshall going for three straight in the pole vault as well. It is that kind of day, the last full day of competition at Glasgow 2026, which will feature the return for the first time in 60 years, the return of the Commonwealth Mile.
1: And there is a good reason why everyone is extremely excited.
5: Legends are made at the Commonwealth Games, and sometimes they make long-lasting history. Vancouver, 1954, the Miracle Mile. Australia's John Landy, England's Roger Bannister. The first two to break 4 minutes, meeting for the first time.
6: John Landy of Australia, clearly his plan of action was to set such a pace that his great English rival, Roger Bannister, would have nothing left for that final devastating spurt.

0: Randy led. He was fast and ruthless.
1: Roger Bannister closed the gap, and a terrific thrill spread among the spectators.
0: But yard by yard, Bannister closed.
1: This was what he called his finishing kick. What a kick!
0: Then, one glance.
1: Bannister passes Landy. Just look at him go.
0: Bannister was off, past Landy, and into history.
1: With a time of 3 minutes 58.8, Bannister wins by 4 yards.
0: The first time ever, two men broke 4 minutes in the same race. 4 minutes has always been the benchmark. That's the mile. And now, it's back. I broke that mark when I was 16. I can't wait to have a crack at my own slice of history. The Miracle Mile, Landy and Bannister, two Commonwealth Games legends.
2: Well, speaking of history, I mean, absolutely extraordinary. We're talking about we're on track for history today with gold in athletics.
3: Yeah, so back in 1950 at Auckland, Marjorie Jackson, John Treloar, Peter Gardner, Shirley Strickland, Brian Oliver and Charlotte McGibbon Weeks in the javelin. So that was one heck of a day. That was our best track and field day at the Commonwealth Games, and we are pushing ever so closer to equaling, if not beating that. Already, as you mentioned, Joe, Matt, Rhiannon and Jemima on the board with 3 golds, and look at what's still to come.
2: Like, this is why happy hour is open. Like, look, I mean, you've got Curtis Marshall going for his 3rd straight, the long jump, the javelin. Actually, speaking of that, we're talking about field events. Let's get an update from David Colbert on the pole vault.
4: Thank you, Joe. Pleased to hear about happy hour because I'm thirsty. There's no doubt about that. There's Curtis Marshall as he continues to patrol the pole vault runway. Hasn't come into the competition yet. He's going to enter at 5:40, which is the next height, but they're taking first attempts at 5 metres 30 at the moment. Mackenzie Little still leading the javelin there in round 5, and the women's long jump on the back straight moving a little more slowly there in round 4, and Delta Amazowski and Brooke Bushkill are not too far away there in second and third place at the moment. But Curtis, it's been a long wait. They came out at 7 o'clock local time, so he's been out there for an hour. He'll just keep on doing a little bit of that just to keep the muscles ready for action. Talk about muscles. Lachlan Kennedy has got lots of them, and he's ready to burst from the blocks in the men's 4x100 metres. He rested this morning, but he is ready, and they are on the track. So let's go back to Tamsin and Bruce.
5: And good timing, Dave. There he is, Lockie Kennedy. So he leads off to Josh Osopardi, to Caleb Law, and then to Rowan Brownie. It's a magnificent lineup. Quickly on Kai Robinson, only Ron Clark has won medals in the 5,000 and 10,000 metres. It was 3 mile, 6 mile at the 1 Commonwealth Games before now. The great legend, Ron Clark. So Nigeria, one of the favourites. Tamsin, it's Kenya, Jamaica, England, Canada, Nigeria, as we look at Lockie and we get the introduction. So we start in lane number 8 for the Australian team. They've been quite magnificent in the last couple of years. So Lockie to Josh as a party in the back straight, to Caleb Law, who runs the bend, to Rowan Browning to bring our team home.
6: It's a great team, isn't it?
5: It's a very strong team, but so are all of them. As Amadi will go to Amoa. Amoa, so good at 200. Bokman and Saminu, so good at 100, along with Azamati.
6: I thought they were really good in the heats qualifying. They shocked me a little bit, so they're one to watch.
5: South Africa, without a gold medal in this event. Ghana, by the way, won in 66. Moss to Johnson to Nkona, and then Simbini, the great Simbini, to bring them home.
6: Yeah, Nkona on the screen. He ran a brilliant 3rd leg this morning in the heats. Strong team.
5: Australia, so Asher, now he anchored this morning.
6: Yeah.
5: They've changed the order. Ajayi, the great Ajayi, the youngster. There he is in the back straight. Takaredi, onwards to Ricky. Nigeria won in 82. By the way, the Australians won in 50 and 74, and your father was part of that 74 team, Greg Lewis. It's the last time we'd won. So Canada, the great Canadian team. This is the Olympic gold medal team. It's Brown, Blake, Rodney and DeGrasse, and they haven't won the Commonwealth Games gold medal since 86 in this event, so it's been a while ago.
6: So they've brought Rodney in from the heat run.
5: England, Jones to Walsh to Mitchell, Blake to Glove. They've dominated England. They've won it 10 times, 5 of the last 7. This is not their most powerful lineup. They don't start favourite here. Jamaica in lane 2. So it's Blake to Watson to Taylor to Campbell. They've flipped the order. Watson started today. Campbell ran the 3rd leg. And they've flipped them around a bit. It didn't work for them this morning.
6: Their changes were very messy. So perhaps this will work for them.
5: And Kenya, Odihembo, Ekwam, Babu and Sabila. Well, the most important thing is to get the baton around. That's the crucial key thing. And to get it around so you're not losing momentum when you go from one to the other. We've been well drilled. This team's worked together for a long time. Our baton changes will have to be spot on here for us to get a medal.
6: And it'll be interesting to see whether they just push them a little bit to make that reach so that they are super, super fast just to try and compete with some of the countries in the morning heats that did a little bit better than the Aussies.
5: Always exciting, isn't it? 4 by 100, and this is a final to savour. Away. Let's see how Lockie goes. He got out well. Asher got out well for Nigeria. We're going to watch the first change. Ghana with Azamati. Let's have a look. Josh has a part. He's taken off. Oh, yes, it's good. So Australia down the back straight. Nigeria and also Ghana and Canada are making ground. Here's Law getting it. Good change. Really good change. Coming up quickly, though, is Ghana at the moment. Into the straight. It's Browning about to get the bat in Australia right there. He gets it and Rowan's in the mix here. So Australia with Nigeria and Canada. Browning's in front. 5 metres to go. Browning's in front. Yes! Australia's won. We've won the gold medal. Rowan's hung on. We've won the gold medal. We haven't won one since 1974. It's such a long time ago. I'm with a young woman whose dad was in that team at the same time. For Browning, it's so special. For all of them it is. And for us as well.
6: Was amazing. As a party down the back straight was fantastic, and Lachlan Kennedy, that first leg was brilliant. What a run! That was so, so exciting. Oh, Bruce, that was brilliant.
5: Well, when Rowan got it, we knew that De Graas and Samuni and Simbini were going to run at him. But he ran the leg of his life, Browning. He's only come back into this team in the last year and bit. Kennedy was magnificent. What about Lockie? He's got a gold and a silver. And what about young Caleb Law? And for Josh as a party who wanted to run the 100 and Rowan got the spot, it was sensational. The winning margin is 4/100ths of a second. 4/100ths of a second. Australia, Canada and Nigeria. We've beaten the Olympic champions.
6: Look at the quality of teams that they beat. Our 4x1 squads have worked so hard on their changes. They've had training camps. They have practiced their baton changing, and it just paid off. That was just brilliant changing. It was brilliant running. Quality, quality 4x100 team we have there. That was absolutely ace.
5: Here's the baton changes now. So Kennedy was flying, and as a party took it off, I thought, wow, wow, wow, yes, bang. And down the back, you know that we're in the mix. Nigeria, Canada are starting to fly. Jamaica never really in it. So Law's about to get it. Caleb Law gets the baton now, the 22-year-old. Off he goes. He's holding them for the moment, but you think with the stagger, maybe not. Rowan goes, gets his hand back, goes. He hasn't got a big lead, but he's got enough of a lead. And right here, you think they might run over the top of him, but no, Browning, flying mullet and all, gets the job done, and we win something that is oh so special here.
6: Super special, isn't it? Look at these changes. They were absolutely brilliant. Now, Lachlan Kennedy, as a party, they pushed that deep into the changeover box to make sure that we used as much of Lachlan's speed as we could. And as a party, great change there. He ran brilliantly into that headwind, did as a party. Now, Caleb Law's bend was just fantastic. And what I love the most about Rowan, this would have been nerve-wracking because he knows that he has such quality athletes. He has Andre De Graas, who's an Olympic medalist, chasing him down. Look how relaxed he is. This is the Rowan Browning of old, wonderful off the track. He knows how much it's going to mean to his teammates if he can get the job done. That was fantastic, wasn't it, Bruce? Oh,
5: thrilling, breathtaking, unforgettable, you name it. Sort of hoped, but didn't really believe we could win. That photo, just frame it, somebody, please. I'm so happy for Rowan. I'm so happy for Lockie and Caleb and Josh, as we all are at home. These young men. Proud Indigenous man, Caleb. Lockie's just a star. Josh gets exactly what he deserves. And for Rowan, it's been a roller coaster. We said we've got one, didn't we, in Tokyo all those years ago. Well, he proved us right. We have got one. We've got four of them. And a couple more waiting in the wings. Do you reckon Eddie and Gout aren't thinking, well, come on, I want to be part of this?
6: What a team. Heading forward to Olympic Games, World Championships next year. What a team.
5: And for Chris Ayush this morning, yep, who ran the first leg, he'll get a medal as well, a gold as well. So that's great. Ah, a wonderful moment in Australian sport. People talk about the Commonwealth Games. Are they important? Should they keep going? They've provided Australia with memories that are so close to our greatest Olympic memories. They are right on the shoulder. They are so, so important to our country. And this was one of them. Absolutely one of them. Well, let's have one more look.
6: I need to get my heart rate down. That was so exciting.
5: So away. And Lockie just catapults himself out, doesn't he? And you've run a lot of relays. I mean, it's not an easy thing to do, get this right. And he would yell at Josh. And so Josh, into that headwind in the back straight, is absolutely flying. And now he's about to go to young Caleb. And Caleb's up and going. And look at that. Perfect almost. And he held them, Lord. He absolutely held them. But when they got to Browning, I didn't know whether Rowan had a gap enough on these incredible athletes. And you talked about the way he ran that last 50 metres.
6: Oh, it's one of the best races I've ever seen Rowan Browning run. And I just love the fact that he brought it here in this 4 by 100 metres race. That was just absolutely fantastic by Rowan, by all of the athletes. And they just had great changes and they've got what they've deserved. Oh, my goodness.
5: Oh, well, that's slightly embarrassing. But then, well, you've got to get excited, don't you?
6: I actually feel like the whole of Australia watching that would have been the same, because honestly, when you get a surprise gold medal like that.
5: So Canada and South Africa, we've been told, aren't disqualified. So I wonder why Ghana had been pushed up. So the official review. So Australia, Nigeria and Ghana, 1, 2, 3. And both Canada and South Africa are gone. It's all so important to get it right.
6: But Australia still crossed the line in first, no matter what. They were still, like, even though it'll say Canada and South Africa have been disqualified with quality teams, we still beat them.
5: I wasn't going to forget that. I thought I might remember. incredible. They're bonded forever, aren't they?
6: Yep.
5: Forever now, these four, and with Chris, they're bonded forever. They're part of something, and that's why relays are so good, because it's just not you, is it? It's a team. And we've got a big team, and they're doing great things. So we get to the women's 4x100, and Australia here as well. We're in all the 11 finals tonight. The change here is that Tori Lewis has come in, and we'll run the last leg here, so it'll be Ebony Lane leading off Chloe Mannix-Power, Monique Hanlon and Tori Lewis. Lucky Lane 8, Tamsin, but this Australian team is a very good one. This would be a major surprise if they were to win, and who knows, things happen. They're going to run well, we know that. And what they just saw there.
6: That will certainly make them very excited for their turn. You know, they've also been doing a lot of training with their baton changes, and so they'll probably do the same thing. They'll try and make those stretched hands out so that the baton accelerates through that change and there's no slowing down of the baton.
5: So the Gambia, Scotland, England, Nigeria, Canada, Trinidad and Tobago, Jamaica, and also Australia. So Ebony Lane, Chloe Mannix-Power came in today, held her spot, Monique Hanlon and Tori Lewis. So here's the introductions. She's a good starter, Ebony. She'll get out of the blocks well, we know that. Chloe ran so well down the back, she had tears in her eyes afterwards because apparently she didn't realise. Monique's been a bit of a star, to be truthful, a big star. Tori, of course, has been amazing. This is so strong. Reed got a medal in the 200. Williams ran in the 100. The other Williams, Lavagna, ran in the 200. And Moore was also in that 200. They are arguably the favourites. But this team with IE, Bascom, who got the silver in the 200, Webster Bertram, watch for Trinidad and Tobago. so hard to beat. But again, you've got to get the baton around. And then Canada, so they've changed it. So McCreath to lead, Leclerc, Chiasson and Leduc. Leduc ran the second leg and McCreath ran the last leg in the heats today.
6: I think with the wins, sometimes those changes are necessary, and especially if the heats haven't gone exactly the way that you want them to.
5: There's a Chukwu led off today from Chukwuku and Olajade and Ocean Goro. So no change there for Nigeria. No change for Nigeria. England, they start with their youngster, the teenager Akonde, to Sibbins, to Regis, to Edouan, who comes in. They had some problems with the baton from the second to the third leg today, didn't they?
6: Yes, they were like a very messy change, and they were just lucky to get the change done before the changeover zone ended. So hard-in-mouth stuff it was for them.
5: Ah, nothing better than competing at home. Fraser, Slater, Bell and Rees for Scotland. And the Gambia, Journay, Say, Senna and Bass, their star to bring them home. Been around for a long time. So, Trinidad and Tobago, Jamaica. I think they're the favourites. One of those two.
6: Yeah, and I think that Australia has a chance for a medal here. I think Ebony is a great starter. She'll want to put some pressure on the rest of the field. When you're in lane eight, you can do that. You can accelerate out, just put that pressure on.
5: Women's 4x100. Minutes after the Australian men won the gold medal. Clean start, so Ebony normally out well, and she has got out strongly. Reed and IE and McCreath to try and run her down. She's hurled the stagger pretty well here, Ebony. Goes to Chloe now in the back straight. Yeah, good baton change. Really good baton change. Look at Bass could go for Trinidad and Tobago. The Gambia going well in Jamaica as well as we get to the next one here. Let's have a look. The baton change okay. We know that Monique will run a very strong leg. So Trinidad and Tobago are right up there as they come into the home straight with Jamaica and Australia. We're in the mix. We're in the mix, Canada. Can Tory run them down? Can Tory get a medal here? Let's have a look. It's Jamaica in front from Canada and Trinidad and Tobago, and Lewis is flying. Oh, not quite. It's fourth. It's Jamaica, Canada, Trinidad and Tobago, and Tory was flying home for fourth place. It was a whisker at the end. And then England, Nigeria, Scotland and the Gambia.
6: It was a great effort by our four. They really did give us a good run for our money. Fourth is a fantastic effort. It was just a little bit tight in that change, Ebony to Mannix Power down the back. They were just a bit close together. It needed to be a little bit more stretched out. It's difficult with the winds there, though, down the back straight to get that exactly right. Changeover 2-3 was good, and then Tori did everything she could to try and get them on the podium, and it was so close.
5: 0.02 of a second. Yeah. That's how close it was. 0.02 of a second. But fourth place is something to be very, very proud of. This is a developing team. It really is. And Tori Lewis, like Lockie Kennedy, and everybody really in these relay teams. But you know, for Lockie, a gold and a silver, and for Tori, she got the bronze, and oh, so close. I thought Ebony was terrific.
6: Yeah.
5: Chloe, once she got the baton, was great. Monique's really come on, hasn't she?
6: Yeah.
5: She's run a great bend again. She's really going to be somebody to watch. Just 22 years of age, and now 21-year-old to bring us home. So Jamaica, well, they're such a powerhouse, aren't they? It was Reed, Williams and Moore. Canada were great. McCreath, Leclerc, Chasson and Leduc, and then IE, Bascom, Webster and Bertrand. So the favourites were right there, and our Australian team were 0.02 of a second off a bronze medal. And a powerful group, the Jamaicans. So it's a bit bittersweet, isn't it? You get so close, but in many ways they exceeded expectations. You just got to get it into some perspective, don't you?
6: Oh, you just have to break down the legs. As an athlete, you have to go back and you have to watch it and you have to say, could there have been things that you did better? And are there things that you did like well? And you reflect. And I thought the actual legs that the four athletes ran out there were fantastic.
5: Dave, we'll go back to you. There's a lot of field action going on. What a wonderful night for Australia so far, Dave.
4: That was some run in the men's 4x1, that's for sure, by all four of them, but particularly Rowan Browning. So women's long jump, we're in round four. Della Amazowski He's actually been shuffled back on a countback from third into fourth spot, looking for an improvement on her opening jump of 675. Had a couple of, had one foul and then was just on the back of the board in these windy conditions, and there's another foul, but they're good jumps, so you just got to keep persevering. Jasmine Sawyers, she was just ahead of Amazoski. What can she do here? Fourth round, hits the board well. Oh, that's a big jump. That might move into the lead. So it's Loroso of Nigeria at 687. Does a double hitch kick, which is unusual for a female jumper. It's not something you'd recommend. But it's a big jump, 693. The wind's consistent, and she's into the lead. Bushkul, can she improve on her opening jump? Just been a little flat since that first 6 metres 80. So Sawyer's lead from Arusu, Bushkul's in third, and Mazowski's in fourth. Let's go down to Richo, who is with our women's 4x1 team. Jason?
7: Thank you, Dave. So, so close to a bronze medal. You should be all really, really proud of yourself. Monique, you're so young. What a championship you're having.
8: Yeah, it's been incredible. Like, I couldn't ask for anything more, and so super happy with what the girls and I have put together. I think we had a really good race, and we can't be angry with that.
7: No, you are so young. And Chloe, you're so young in the sport. You're a beach sprinter only a couple of years ago. Oh, I'm so glad you're doing track and field, kiddo.
8: Yes, if you told me this about 2 years ago, that I'd be standing here competing at the Commonwealth Games, I wouldn't have believed you. So I'm just so happy to be here and share it with the girls as well.
7: Brilliant start, Ebony. That was the key. Brilliant start.
9: Yeah, I do like to chase on the bend. So to have no one there, I kind of didn't really know where I was. I do like to listen out to what the announcers are saying, and I think I got in front quite quick. So, yeah, I will wait until I see the biomech and go from there. But, yeah, hopefully I start the team off well.
7: They'll look back and you'll enjoy it. And then, oh, you came flying home. Just missed.
9: Yeah, it was really close. I just didn't have the legs for that last little bit. But I dipped, but it wasn't close enough.
7: You must be thrilled with your championship, though.
9: Yeah, it would have been so nice to cap it off with the medal with the girls, but we tried our best as a team, so that's what matters.
7: No doubting that. Did you get a chance to see the boys? I think only Chloe, you did.
8: Yeah. I did. I walked past and they were doing their victory lap, but I was counting, so I didn't want to lose count, so I kept my head down.
7: Well, exceptional. You should all be really, really proud of a great championship. Well done.
9: Thanks, Richard.
2: Well done. Beautifully said, Richo, and they absolutely should be wrapped with that result.
3: Joe, it's a good time to check out the leaderboard here, the overall tally, because we're now at the 62 gold. That's our seventh gold medal on day 9 of competition, and it takes the Australian team overall to 150. Should be an asterisk there, 150 not out at the moment because there's more to come. And that 62, by the way, is just 5 short now of equaling how many gold medals we won in Birmingham 4 years ago when there were more gold medals on offer. So percentage-wise, this Australian team is performing better at a higher rate than the team that blew them away in Birmingham in 2022.
2: And the fourth at the Athletics. And as if you've just woken up, we are chasing a record in the Athletics. The most in one day was back in 1950. It was 6 gold. So, look, again, if you've woken up, we've been in happy hour. It's been open for quite some time. And the crazy thing is we've already seen so much great action, and there is still, look at this, the men's 800, the men's and women's mile. I mean, there's so much for you to be excited about. So that men's 800 is only just over 6.5 minutes to go.

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9: Women's Javelin is into the final round. Liana Davidson is in fourth spot. She improved her position with a very strong 57-61 in round five to give herself a chance here. She can launch one. Needs to throw 57-85. Not quite. You can see where the line is for the bronze medal. So Davidson will finish in fourth place for the 23-year-old on debut. It's been a good competition for her. Kenyan Irene Chepkemboi, three-time national champion. Very close to her lifetime best here at 60 metres 31. So she's had a good competition, the Kenyan. 57-85 in round two, got her up into third spot. So she is not going to improve on the final throw, but she has got the bronze. So then we come down to two. So it's the New Zealander, Tori Morby, who was fifth in Birmingham. But she was seventh at the World Championships. So she is capable. 60-40 is her season's best. 63-26. So she needs a season's best and needs to approach her personal best to topple Mackenzie Little, who's in the lead here. It doesn't sail out over that distance. Mackenzie's got the gold, and she has. So the New Zealander has got the silver. And Dr. Mackenzie Little, after winning the silver medal in 2022, she led to the final round, and Kelsey Lee Barber, the Australians have won the last three titles here. Make it four. There's Coach Angus in the background. Hasn't got the kilt on. A little bit disappointing, Angus. In she comes for a celebration throw. Lets it fly. Doesn't matter where it lands, because Mackenzie has got the gold medal. What a story she is. An absolute superstar on and off the track. Studied Bachelor of Science at Stanford University, came back to do medicine at Sydney University, and is now on her way to being an ear, nose and throat specialist surgeon, Northern Beaches Hospital surgical registrar. Squeezes in training after making people's lives better. And if you're in corporate Australia and you want to support somebody, get behind this young lady, because she is an absolute superstar. And now she's the Commonwealth champion. And Angus, well done to you.
10: Oh, absolutely great calling, Dave Colbert, and great scenes there. What a wonderful win for Mackenzie Little. Silver last time, gold now. Speaking of gold, so these are our two Real A teams together. The men's with the gold, the women with the fourth place. We've spoken non-stop, Maddie, about the camaraderie, how beautiful this team is, how supportive they are of each other. I mean, those girls, I'm disappointed only one of them saw that, because like the rest of Australia that just witnessed that 4-1, that was something to behold.
11: First time in 52 years the Australian men have won the 4x100 relay, and just the third time overall in Commonwealth Games history. So pleased, especially for all the guys, but
10: great,
11: so pleased.
10: Great stories in for each of them.
11: Absolutely. For Josh Azzopardi, he missed out on the 100-metre individual spot. Rowan Browning takes that, and there was just an image there at the back end where Rowan and Josh got together after winning that gold medal and shared a hug along the way. Caleb Law, a young guy who's on the way up now, a gold medalist.
10: And who is hilarious fun.
11: He's good fun. And of course, Lachie Kennedy, who's been an out-and-out star. He's started with a silver medal in the 100 metres, 9.85, and he comes out and does this and kicks us off. It was a flawless performance by the Australian team. So I'm keeping the numbers going. Keeping the numbers going, by the way. Oh, yeah. Mackenzie Little now takes us to 63 gold medals, 151 overall in total.
10: You reckon that was a flawless performance on the track? Oh, I can't wait to hear Jason Richardson with our four gold medalists.
12: Here we go. Wakey, wakey, Australia. We have gold medalists in the Commonwealth Games in the 4x1. Finished off by Rowan Browning. You've got Olympic champions charging at you. What were you thinking, mate?
13: I don't think I've ever run quite that scared in my life. I mean, I knew we were in a good position. I had no idea where the others were. I could hear the commentator call for Canada and just run to that line.
12: It was only Andre de Grasse chasing you, mate. You had him covered easy.
13: Yeah, well, you know what? I wouldn't say easy, but honestly, Rich, I mean, look, 4 years ago, I tripped over, got the team DQ'd in the heat when we were medal threats, and I've had to carry the burden of that for the past 4 years. So I think this hopefully wipes the slate clean, and it's probably the most special moment of my career.
12: Yeah, you put that to bed, mate. It was exceptional. You ran superbly. And Josh, you wanted to run the individual 100. You parked that. You're about the team. I'm so thrilled for you, mate.
14: Yeah, thanks, mate. It makes it all the hard work and sacrifices worth it. Yeah, the whole saga with, you know, myself and Rowan, obviously, but, you know, we're best mates now and we're going to have some few beers later on and it'll be good, so, yeah.
12: That's going to be some sort of party.
14: Yeah, that's right.
12: That back straight, you've got a great change. You're right on the limit there with Lachie.
14: Yeah, I was a bit nervous, to be honest, but obviously we know what shape Lachie's in, so I had full faith in him and I felt like I ran a lot better than the heat this morning regarding that headwind. I did a few bench press, as I said, to you this morning. So, but it was good. You know, the boys ran awesome. And to come out gold medalist is unbelievable.
12: It's incredible. And then you hand it over to now the best Ben runner we've ever had in our life, in Caleb Law. Yeah, I'm putting a bit of mayonnaise on, mate. What a leg.
15: Oh, thank you so much. I mean, I hope I'm good at it right now, because I've been doing it for, what, 3 years?
14: Yeah.
15: Yeah, no, I'm really happy with that. I mean, running in lane 8, you're completely blind the whole way. You don't know where anyone is, so all it is just trusting each other and knowing that we're all going to get there, and we got there in the end, so.
12: Well, the rocket ship needed a booster at the start, and the 9-8 man just launched. What an opening leg, mate. Well done.
14: Thank you. Yeah, I mean, me and Josh, like earlier today, we were discussing. We were like, we're gonna have to stretch it out if we want to have a chance at getting gold. Because we all knew we were capable of getting gold today. So I think all our marks, we pushed them out, and we just sent it. You know, we gave it everything we had. And I mean, credit to everyone here. Shout out Chris for running the heat this morning. There's so much that goes on behind the scenes that you guys just wouldn't even begin to think about. So I mean, credit to everyone who's helped us. I mean, we're a team. You know, it's the only team sport in part of track and field. And yeah, I mean, goes to show that clearly we're doing something right.
12: You've absolutely thrilled us. Go and get your medals. We can't wait to see it. Well done.
14: Shout out to Chris Hughes and Eddie Nikita. They're a big part of this team as well.
12: Absolutely. Well said.
9: Well done, Richo. Let's go to the men's pole vault, because Curtis Marshall, after sitting on the sidelines for the best part of an hour and 45 minutes, has moved into action. Opening attempt at 5 metres. 40 and big clearance. That's a confidence booster after having such a long wait. So that is a good jump in difficult conditions. There's a crosswind, a tailwind, a headwind, and every other sort of wind. It's coming from all directions. 5:40, he goes clear. First jumper over. So we've got 6 remaining. We've had one other athlete go clear. But the first jump after a long time, you've sort of got to redo your whole warm-up, but that's a big clearance. When you jump 6 metres, you've got a lot of room to spare, but you've still got to get it right, as we saw with Nina last night. So up and over for Curtis. So we will go back to the track. The men's 800 metres is on the blocks. And Bruce, you've been in good form, tipping winners left, right and centre. I'm not sure he tipped the 4x1, but we thought there were a chance. That was a surprise. But Peter Bolt and Peyton Craig and Luke Boys are right in this.
16: Here, here, Dave, that's for sure and certain. Three Australians in the final, two Kenyans, two English. Kenya, England with such a great history in this event, and a Jamaican as well. Luke Boys, Peter Bowl, and Peyton Craig. They've all got a chance. Everybody in the field has got a chance. It is so even.
17: Yeah, 800 metre running is one of those tricky events. That's why it's so exciting to watch. You come into the event with form, but sometimes the tactics of the race means that form goes out the door. It's going to be fascinating to see how these athletes run this race. There's no real known fast leader
16: in this
17: field.
16: That's a key, I think, of the race. So for someone like Peter Bowl, who got himself into a couple of traffic jams, didn't he, in the heat, he would love a fast pace. I think they all would love a fast pace. It is Peter. I mean, he absolutely has been a star from the word go, but it was really at the Tokyo Olympics that the whole of Australia got behind him. He led that field into the back straight. And then he broke the Australian record a couple of times in 2021, a Commonwealth Games silver medal here, and then lowered the Australian record to 142.55 in 2025. I think he's running absolutely as well as he was in 2025. There are four men in this field that have broken 143, and Pete is one of them. Peyton's just outside at 144.01. I say just outside as the second, and then Luke Boers at 144.16. But this won't be fast. So Kenya Mao is in the race as well, and he is the defending champion from both the Gold Coast and Birmingham. He's trying to win a third gold medal here. Only Don Quarry has won three gold medals on the track in succession.
17: Incredible. So, incredible. I think the only athlete that could possibly be willing to push this pace could be Lottie, the Kenyan athlete who grew up in the same village as Emmanuel Wanyoni, the Olympic champion. He spent years absorbing Wanyoni's front running tactics. So he's learned from him. So perhaps he'll be the one.
16: So they're waiting here. The long jump's getting towards its conclusion, and the athletes have been asked to wait here until the conclusion of the long jump. So I might just going to see, get Dave's attention for a moment and find out how many more jumps there are to go, Dave. Can you let us know in the long jump? Two more to go, so not sure. And what position are Brooke and Dave? What position are Brooke, come in for a moment, Dave. Where are Brooke and Delta?
9: Final round, but we were going to just hold it because of the 800 metres, so I'm not going to give away the result just yet, but they're in the final round down to the final four, and Brooke is in third spot, Delta is in fourth, Sawyer's leading. So I kind of like that they do this, but they need to let the athletes know. So here's Delta, we can show her jump. So Delta Amazoski, who's had some big fouls the last couple of jumps. 6.80. So she has fouled her last two jumps, and they've both been big. Brooke had a little flat spot, but her fifth round jump was a big one as well. So Amazoski, in she comes. Can she get herself up into the medal? She'll have to go past Brooke Bushkill if she does. No, she doesn't. So that's going to be around the 6.40 mark, I think. I actually like what they're doing here, but they're bringing the athletes out so early for the track races. And last night in the last round of the discus, they held it for such a long period of time. There was almost 4 or 5 minutes before they could have their last throws. But Amazoski should be thrilled with her performance here. She opened up with a very good jump, 6.75. And she's in fourth spot. So Brooke Bushkill, 6.80 in the opening round. It went flat for a little bit. She's coming in for her final round. But also 6.87 and then Sawyer's 6.93. So the two-time silver medalist, what can she do here? Had a great career, good final jump, and that's close. Sometimes it's hard to see for the lines that are on the digital lines exactly where she has landed, but that is very close to her 6.80. Not sure it's the 6.87. Lesotho, Nigeria, coached by my nemesis, Yusuf Ali, We'll wait for the distance. 6.8, 6.79. So she's got the bronze. So two silvers and a bronze, and the two Australians are third and fourth. Got a couple to go. I think we might be just about ready to head back to the 800. Just stand by. There's a lot happening. There's Bobby and Nathan. Babies have been on fire today with Roman, son of... Oh, there's a little kiss. How good's that when you're a little one? He won't remember it, but he'll see the pictures when he gets older and go, how good. Bruce, there you go.
16: Oh, terrific, Dave.
9: It's hard not to like
16: so
9: that, is
16: three
9: it?
16: Medals now, Dave. Three medals on the long jump, which I reckon the first, Robin Lorelei and Nicole Bodman had a couple as well. Here's Peyton Craig. He believes in himself. He thinks he can win tonight, and we don't really love that. He's 21 years of age. Semi-finalists at the Olympics at 19. Navaski Anderson, look at that personal best. Tall, lanky, he fell, didn't he? Trying to dive over the line to get into the final. Ben Patterson was third at the World Championships. He was third in the final 4 years ago. Lottie, does he lead tonight? He's the African champion from this year. And now Peter Bowl. 4 years ago, the silver medal.
17: So well-liked, 32-year-old, looking to see if he can get one better than the last Komoka.
16: Alex Bottrell's coach is Steve Cram, who still holds the game's record in Edinburgh in 86. He's Luke Boys. He's been a big improver, hasn't he?
17: Huge improver and a beautiful mover in this event.
16: And here's a man that's won it on the last two occasions. As I said earlier, only Don Quarry on the track has won three consecutive gold medals at the Commonwealth Games.
17: And he looks very relaxed.
16: He's going to be hard to beat. We know that. Three Australians in the final of the men's 800 metres. So how quick will it be and who does take up the pace? They're two of the questions we want to know. So Craig on the outside of Anderson and then Patterson. The bowl's going to be in about the middle of the field. Boys pushes forward and it looks like the defending champion has decided I'm going to take up the front running. But now Anderson comes across. So Kinyamal and Anderson, and now Lottie's desperate to get around them too, isn't he? But he's behind Boys and Bowles. So Boys gets himself into a good spot. I like where he is. Bowles, okay. So Craig got through on him, Lottie wide, and then Bottrell and also Patterson.
17: Yeah, no, Kinyamal's definitely wanting to make the running from the front, but he slowed it down. That's the danger. He got to the front by being super quick, but then he's put the brakes on, and now it looks like nobody wants to take the lead. Let's see if Boys or Peepol is going to take it. Looks like it's going to be Peepol.
16: So when Kinyamal won 4 years ago, it was 147. It was too slow. Pete's made a very good move here. They went through in 52-44. He's made the right move. So Kinyamal leads Bowl. They were 1 and 2 in Birmingham. Anderson, Boys, Craig, Lottie, and Bottrell and Patterson at the back. 300 to go. Into the headwind in the back straight. The defending champion going for three in a row. Bowl at his shoulder. Anderson, Boys, and Craig. Kinyamal will try and wind it up.
17: Well, Bowl's got more tricks up his sleeves now, so let's see what he can do here at the finish.
16: He's well placed here, Peter. Luke Boys not out of it either, and Anderson's pushing through. So they come into the straight with 120 to go. Kinyamal racing for some history. Pete starting to struggle. Anderson coming at them. And now Boys and Clay coming home hard. Anderson's taken the lead. Boys looks like getting a medal. It's Anderson in front. Kinyamal. Boys is going to get up and get the silver. And Kinyamal and also Cottrell run into one another. Craig has run in sixth place. Pete couldn't quite finish off. And then Lottie. Jamaica. Yes, Jamaica win the 800. And Luke Boys comes through for the silver.
17: Wow, that's a hard race to watch and to digest because there's three Australians in that race and there's three different stories and outcomes. Luke Boys, what an incredible athlete. He's a beautiful mover for 800 metres. He's the athlete who grew up in the Blue Mountains, which is originally a cricket football player, opening bowler in Premier Cricket in Sydney. And then COVID hit and he started running a bit more and he found Ben St. Lawrence's run crew group and he's just gone from strength to strength. And Luke Boys, brilliant, brilliant, absolute brilliant run there. And he stayed calm. He put himself in all the best positions down the back straight. He was ready to pounce, sitting on Pete Bowles' shoulder. He waited. He was patient. And then when the move came down the front straight, he opened up and he moved through the field stylishly. It was a great run from Luke Boys.
16: Oh, Usain Bolt again, eh? It's the first gold medal for Jamaica. in the 800 metres. Pete gave himself every chance, I think. He did nothing wrong tactically. He just didn't have it in his legs tonight. Peyton loomed, didn't he, with Luke for a moment just here. So you could see Pete can't get there. Luke's winding up. Peyton's too far back.
17: Yep.
16: And Kinyamal knows that gold's gone. And Anderson was a clear-cut winner. But, boys, was powerful late. A bit of argy-bargy towards the line in third and fourth place. But
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21: 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In Menai, a crash affecting traffic in all directions on New Illawarra Road and Old Illawarra Road. In Parramatta, lights are flashing on the Great Western Highway at Church Street. And checking the M's, travel time on the M5 from Preston's to Kingsgrove, currently 14 minutes. 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That's the latest traffic on Sydney's Triple M.
17: Ferrets are disgusting. Whenever we'd have to feed the ferret, oh my God, I'd hate going into its cage and
22: into
17: chucking
22: its ferret box.
17: They
22: stink.
23: But
17: yes.
23: You had, of course, your friend, the ferret, got hold of his finger.
22: 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Mm.
23: Yeah.
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23: Yeah.
22: And it had to go all the way around the sprocket to get it back out.
23: Yes.
22: Then my brother's ferret bit that same finger.
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7: Hey, Jess Rouse here. Australia's medal tally just keeps on growing in Glasgow. 150 now after a gold for the men's 4x100m relay this morning. It's a games of firsts with this medal, the first gold in the event for Australia since 1974. If you need to top up your fuel tank, do it today before the fuel excise comes to an end at midnight. The excise was reduced from 52.6 cents a litre to less than half. It finishes at midnight tonight despite further potential escalation in the Middle East, which could impact the oil market. South Australia has become the centre of the bird flu outbreak. 20 cases have now been confirmed there, including in a seagull for the first time. There were 53 confirmed cases of the H5 bird flu as of 2 p.m. yesterday. And a world-renowned mountaineer has tragically died in a deadly avalanche. Nirmal Purja was reportedly killed, leading an expedition of 10 other people on the world's 12th highest mountain when an avalanche struck on Thursday. It's also understood the other members on the expedition also sadly died.
5: Mitre 10's got your back. Our trade centres are open early, stock for the job and ready when you are. Mitre 10 Trade.
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7: Broncos coach Michael Maguire said he can't fault the effort the playing groups put in after the side's finals hopes came to an end last night. Brisbane went down to the Knights at home 30-6. They're the first reigning premier in 20 years to miss the finals. Maguire says it wasn't from a lack of trying.
10: You can't fault how they try. Unfortunately, at the moment, we're not getting things going our way. So they're a group that support each other, and that's what it's about now. We've got to make sure that we look after each other.
7: In the other games yesterday, Penrith upset the Raiders and the Warriors defeated the Titans.
11: No fuss.
7: Mostly sunny today in Sydney, chasing 20 degrees. Tomorrow, tops of 23. And for Tuesday, mostly sunny. Bo Ryan is giving away his brand new Mazda BT50 to win Bo Ryan's wheels. Keep it locked on 104.9 Triple M.
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0: 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So much so that we're turning the amps off and giving you an almost acoustic Sunday. Couldn't turn everything off, you know, otherwise you wouldn't be hearing this.
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5: 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In Kingsgrove, we have emergency roadworks as well on Stony Creek Road near Cruz Street. 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That's lettuce traffic on Sydney's Triple M.
4: Sydney's longest running breakfast team. Just don't ask how.
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24: Hey, Jess Rouse here. Another event in Glasgow, another medal, all three for our Aussies. Caleb Myers has won silver in the men's mile final, while Luke Boys has also claimed silver in the men's 800 metre. It looks like we've scored a bronze in the long jump as well, thanks to Brooke Bushkill. The federal government won't be extending that cut to the fuel excise despite the continuing war in the Middle East. It's due to end at midnight, meaning 16 cents will no longer be knocked off a litre of petrol. We're being encouraged to continue reporting any dead seabirds amid the deadly H5 bird flu outbreak. The tally, as of 2 p.m. yesterday, was 53 confirmed cases. One of those is a seagull for the first time. A world-renowned mountaineer has tragically died in a deadly avalanche. And more young Aussie workers would rather be in the office full-time. The telly has a report that found more than 25% of people would rather work in the office than be remote. In saying that, 14% of millennials would rather full-time remote work.
25: T's and C's apply.
24: Mostly sunny today in Sydney, chasing 20 degrees. Tomorrow, tops of 23. And for Tuesday, mostly sunny. Bo Ryan is giving away his brand new Mazda BT50 to win Bo Ryan's wheels. Keep it locked on 104.9 Triple M.
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2: 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Anchored by Rowan Browning, it's our first win in the 4x100 metres since 1974. Lee Hoffman topped the podium in the men's sprint, and it was an Aussie clean sweep in the women's 10k walk. The defending champs do it again. Gold for Matt Denny in the discus and Mackenzie Little in the javelin. We've now won 8 gold medals on day 9 of competition. Missed any of the action? Catch up now on 7 Plus.
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4: 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In the CBD, we have roadworks on Bridge Street between George Street and Yonge Street. A contra flow is in place there. In Kingsgrove, we've got works on Stony Creek Road near Crewe Street. That's after an earlier crash. Contra flow conditions in place there as well. Make your drive to work, home or the shops rewarding with hundreds of return points across New South Wales. Search Return and Earn near me for one that's on your way. That's the latest traffic on Sydney's Triple M.
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23: Hey, Jess Rouse here. The parents of Daniel Morcombe have co-written a letter to the Prime Minister calling for a national childcare perpetrator registry. The Sunday Telly reports the joint letter was signed with opposition leader Angus Taylor calling for a registry that would allow parents to see which childcare centres alleged abusers may have worked at. Daniel Morcombe was abducted and murdered in 2003 when he was 13 years old. 154 medals for the Aussies in Glasgow this morning. Some awesome athletics efforts adding to the tally, including gold for the men's 4x100 metre relay and silver for Cam Myers and Luke Boys in the mile and 800 metre. If you need to top up your fuel tank, do it today before the fuel excise comes to an end at midnight. The excise was reduced from 52.6 cents a litre to less than half. It finishes at midnight tonight, despite further potential escalation in the Middle East impacting the oil market. And South Australia has become the centre of the bird flu outbreak. 20 cases have now been confirmed there, including in a seagull for the first time.
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23: Penrith winger Tom Jenkins has become the first player in 72 years to score multiple tries in 12 matches during a season. The Panthers hammered the Raiders 42-18 in Mudgee last night. Coach Ivan Cleary says Jenkins is doing exactly what they need him to do, be consistent.
25: He's just taking opportunities, you know, when they come, knows his role on the team and just being consistent, that's what we want.
23: And in the late game, Brisbane became the first reigning premier to not make finals in 20 years. The Broncos went down to the Knights at home 30-6.
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23: Mostly sunny today in Sydney, chasing 20 degrees. Tomorrow, tops of 23. And for Tuesday, mostly sunny. Beau Ryan is giving away his brand new Mazda BT50 to win Beau Ryan's win. 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
27: 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Stripped back, live and unplugged. This is Triple M's Almost Acoustic Sunday.

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Triple

0: 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Just gotta get this piano in. 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
4: 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In Kingsgrove, emergency roadworks banking travel in both directions on Stony Creek Road near Crew Street. 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That's the latest traffic on Sydney's Triple M.
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23: Hey, Jess Rouse here. A country has clean swept the women's mile final for the first time at the Commonwealth Games, and it was Australia. Abby Caldwell, Jess Hull and Claudia Hollingsworth took the podium. We now have 63 gold, 40 silver and 51 bronze for our Games campaign. The parents of a murdered schoolboy have called for a national childcare perpetrator registry. Daniel Morcombe's parents and opposition leader Angus Taylor have written to the PM calling for a registry that would allow parents to see which centres alleged abusers may have worked at. Four teenagers remain in custody after an assault in Melbourne's West yesterday. The teens, the youngest 13, entered the shop. Two staff members attempted to confront them, but an altercation broke out that left a 60-year-old with serious injuries. The teens were arrested and the shopkeeper remains in hospital in a critical condition. And more young Aussie workers would rather be in the office full time. The telly has a report that found more than 25% of people would rather work in the office than be remote.
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23: Mostly sunny today in Sydney, chasing 20 degrees. Tomorrow, tops of 23. And for Tuesday, mostly sunny. Beau Ryan is giving away his brand new Mazda BT50 to win. In by Ryan's Wheels. 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
2: I'm Celeste Fitzhugh. Relay gold as our Aussie sprinters make history. Anchored by Rowan Browning, it's our first win in the 4x100 metres since 1974. Lee Hoffman topped the podium in the men's sprint, and it was an Aussie clean sweep in the women's 10k walk. The defending champs do it again. Gold for Matt Denny in the discus and Mackenzie Little in the javelin. We've now won 8 gold medals on day 9 of competition. Missed any of the action? 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
0: No, there is.
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0: Oh, yeah, you're correct. My bad.
1: Honestly, how did you even get this, Josh?
0: Shh, they don't know I'm here.
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5: 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Hurry, ends Monday only at Freedom. North Mead, a two-car crash has two of three eastbound lanes taken out on Bryans Road at Redbank Road. In Kingsgrove, we have emergency roadworks on Stony Creek Road near Crute Street. 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That's latest traffic on Sydney's Triple M.
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26: Hey, Jess Rouse here. Fuel will slowly get even more expensive after midnight once that excise comes to an end. The excise was reduced from 52.6 cents a litre to less than half. It finishes at midnight despite further potential escalation in the Middle East impacting the oil market. 158 medals for the Aussies in Glasgow this morning. Some awesome athletics efforts adding to the tally, including gold for the men's 4x100m relay and silver for Cam Myers and Luke Boys in the mile and 800m. Abby Caldwell, Jess Hull and Claudia Hollingsworth won all three top spots in the women's mile final. The parents of Daniel Morecambe have co-written a letter to the Prime Minister calling for a national childcare perpetrator registry. Daniel Morecambe was abducted and murdered in 2003 when he was just 13. Briefly, 4 teens remain in custody after an alleged assault. There's now more than 50 confirmed bird flu cases down under, and more young Aussie workers would rather be in the office full time.
3: Mitre 10's got your back. Our trade centres are open early, stock for the job and ready when you are. Mitre 10 Trade.
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26: Brisbane has become the first reigning premier to not make finals in 20 years. The Broncos went down to the Newcastle Knights at home 30-6 last night. In the earlier games yesterday, Penrith hammered the Raiders 42-18 in Mudgee. Winger Tom Jenkins impressed again, becoming the first player in 72 years to score multiple tries in 12 matches during a season. And the Warriors consolidated their place in the top four with a commanding 42-6 win over the Titans.
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26: Mostly sunny today in Sydney, chasing 20 degrees. Tomorrow, tops of 23. And for Tuesday, mostly sunny. Beau Ryan is giving away his brand new Mazda BT50 to win Beau Ryan's wheels. 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
4: 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In North Metre, Sukai crash has 2 of 3 eastbound lanes taken out on Bryans Road at Redbank Road. It's 7-minute run on the M2 eastbound from Pennant Hills Road to Lane Cove Tunnel. 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Hurry, ends Monday only at Freedom. That's lettuce traffic on Sydney's Triple M.
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9: Hey, Jess Rouse here. Australia has won 10 gold medals today at the Commonwealth Games. The Aussies continue to make history with a clean sweep of the women's 1 mile run and the first gold in the men's 4x100 metre relay since the 70s. We firmly hold on to our place at the top of the medal tally with 158 in total. The federal government won't be extending the cut to the fuel excise despite the continuing war in the Middle East. It's due to end at midnight, meaning 16 cents will no longer be knocked off a litre of petrol. The parents of a murdered schoolboy have called for a national childcare perpetrator registry. Daniel Morcombe's parents and opposition leader Angus Taylor have written to the PM calling for a registry that would allow parents to see which centres alleged abusers may have worked at. The Sunday Telly reports the co-signed letter was sent last week. And a world-renowned mountaineer has tragically died in a deadly avalanche. Nirmal Purja was reportedly killed leading an expedition of 10 people on the world's 12th highest mountain when an avalanche struck on Thursday.
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9: Mostly sunny today in Sydney, chasing 20 degrees. Tomorrow, tops of 23. And for Tuesday, mostly sunny. Bo Ryan is giving away his brand new Mazda BT50 to win Bo Ryan's wheels. 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
2: I'm Celeste Mitsiu. A historic day on the track for Australia, the best since 1950. 7 gold medals led by brilliant performance from the men's relay team. Australia swept the podium in the women's 10K walk and the women's mile, and it was a third games gold for pole vaulter Curtis Marshall. But not every medal went to plan. The dream is over for the Diamonds to defend their title, suffering a shock semi-final loss to Jamaica. If you missed any of the action, catch up now on 7 Plus.
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4: 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North Mead, a two-car crash. Shaz and eastbound lane closed on Bryans Road at Redbank Road. In the CBD, roadworks on Bridge Street between George Street and Young Street. Contraflow in place there. Newtown steady in both directions on King Street. 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That's Lettuce Traffic on Sydney's Triple M.
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24: Hey, Jess Rouse here. There are calls for a national childcare perpetrator registry. Daniel Morcombe's parents have co-signed a letter with the opposition leader to Prime Minister Anthony Albanese. It's for a registry that would allow parents to see which centres alleged abusers may have worked at. Daniel Morcombe was abducted and murdered in 2003 when he was just 13. Australia has now won 158 medals at the Commonwealth Games, including 10 gold just today. The Aussies continue to make history with a clean sweep of the women's 1 mile run and the first gold in the men's 4x100 metre relay since the 70s. If you need to top up your fuel tank, do it today before the fuel excise comes to an end at midnight. The excise was reduced from 52.6 cents a litre to less than half. It finishes at midnight despite further potential escalation in the Middle East impacting the oil market. Briefly, four teens remain in custody after an alleged serious assault in Melbourne yesterday, and there are now 58 cases of confirmed bird flu down under.
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24: Penrith winger Tom Jenkins has become the first player in 72 years to score multiple tries in 12 matches during a season. The Panthers hammered the Raiders 42-18 in Mudgee overnight. Coach Ivan Cleary says Jenkins is doing exactly what they need him to do, be consistent.
26: He's just taking opportunities, you know, when they come, knows his role in the team, and it's just being consistent. That's what we want.
24: And in the late game, Brisbane became the first reigning premier to not make finals in 20 years. The Broncos went down to the Knights at home 30-6.
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24: apply. Mostly sunny today in Sydney, chasing 20 degrees. Tomorrow, tops of 23. And for Tuesday, mostly sunny. Beau Ryan is giving away his brand new Mazda BT50 to win Beau Ryan's wheels. 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
2: I'm Celeste Mitsiu. A historic day on the track for Australia, the best since 1950. 7 gold medals led by brilliant performance from the men's relay team. Australia swept the podium in the women's 10K walk and the women's mile, and it was a third Games gold for pole vaulter Curtis Marshall. But not every medal went to plan. The dream is over for the Diamonds to defend their title, suffering a shock semi-final loss to Jamaica. If you missed any of the action, catch up now on 7 Plus.
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5: 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In Kingsgrove, we have emergency roadworks after an earlier crash on Stony Creek Road. A contra flow is in place there. It's a 19-minute run on the M4 eastbound from Mulgoa Road at Jamison Town to Church Street, Parramatta. 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That's the latest traffic on Sydney's Triple M.
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28: Hey, I'm Michaela Savage. Fears rising fuel prices could slowly push up the cost of food. The fuel excise discount wraps up at midnight tonight. It could take a few weeks to see the impact at the bowser and a couple of months for supermarkets to pass on increased costs to consumers. Authorities say more than 80 dead and sick birds found along South Australia's coast are likely the first mass mortality event as a result of the H5 bird flu virus. Some birds have been taken for testing. Briefly, for the first time in two decades, a new treatment for a rare incurable brain cancer has been added to the PBS. And Australia's won a whopping 158 Commonwealth Games medals in Glasgow so far. Aussie runner Luke Boys won silver in the men's 800 metres this morning. He's told Seven it doesn't feel real yet.
29: It hasn't really sunk in, but no, it was like, I just tried to savour it. It's one of those moments that doesn't come along very often. So I think I just tried to go like, you know what, like, yeah, enjoy it.
2: Mitre 10's got your back. Our trade centres are open early, stock for the job and ready when you are. Mitre 10 Trade.
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28: The Knights coach says he's really happy after beating the Broncos 30-6 in Brisbane. Justin Holbrook says it's good to see his team's hard work paying off.
31: We've come off a few weeks of, you know, competing hard and just falling short. So to come up here tonight and have that performance, yeah, I'm really thrilled.
28: This afternoon, the Sharks host the Rabbitohs. The Bunnies have only won one of their last seven matches at Ocean Protect Stadium.
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28: Mostly sunny with a top of 20 degrees today, down to 8 tonight, then partly cloudy tomorrow with a top of 23. And Bo Ryan is giving away his brand new Mazda BT50 to win Bo Ryan's wheels. Keep it locked on 10.